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11: The U.S. placed 18th worldwide in U.S. News & World Report's new rankings of the best countries based on scores of metrics. Switzerland was first, followed by Denmark and Sweden. The U.S. earned number one in culture and tourism and number two in economic development. The U.S. placed 33rd, though, in health and 39th in infrastructure. The top countries for health are Iceland, Norway, and Denmark. Jim Krasula, CBS News.
1: We tempered our spending in April as higher gas prices fueled by the Iran war meant less money left over for some non-essentials like clothing and furniture. But we are still buying due to more generous tax refunds. Still, economists worry that spending will fall off more dramatically as benefits from the refunds dissipate. The Commerce Department says retail sales rose 0.5% in April, a slowdown from the revised growth level of 1.6 in March. Jennifer Kuiper, CBS News.
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to the Jesse Kelly Show. I'm Lydia Serrani, filling in for the one, the only Jesse Kelly. You can watch me on Newsmax Saturdays at 5 p.m., Sundays at noon, and during the week, I'm filling in often on primetime. I also had a radio show here in New York City, WABC Radio, before I went over to Newsmax. You can also follow me on social media at Lydia News, LIDIANEWS. And there on my Instagram account, you'll see I posted this latest AI video that Spencer Pratt, you know, he's the reality star turned late LA mayoral candidate, right? He's going up against Bass and some other woke woman, a DEI candidate. And he's a Republican candidate, but he's not even really a Republican. He's just common sense. I remember growing up thinking a Republican was just some kind of white old guy. But nowadays, Republican just means that you don't believe in waste. You don't believe in fraud. You don't believe kids should be able to mutilate themselves. You don't think that people should be able to poop and piss everywhere, right? And that you shouldn't open borders and allow people to just take whatever they want and steal from the government, you know, and on and on and on. So apparently, you know, I think most people are Republican without realizing it because it's just common sense. And if you look at Los Angeles, it's become the ultimate warning sign of what happens when one party Democrat rules.

0: goes completely unchecked. And so now Spencer Pratt, he's using social media, he's using AI, and he poked fun at Bass, and he poked fun at Kamala Harris, he put Gavin Newsom in a diaper, and then the backdrop of it is the music, completely, it's unwritten, from his reality show, The Hills. But if you look at the streets of LA, you look at the crime, you look at the homelessness, you look at the businesses that are fleeing in mass, you look at the people, the families that can no longer afford to live in the city, their parents and their grandparents built, they're leaving, they're going to Arizona, they're leaving in droves. This is what happens, folks, when ideology replaces common sense. And for years, the political elites running LA told the American people, you know, we got all the answers, right? You should, the police are out of control. Remember Rodney King? Can't we just all get along? So I think that was kind of the turning point where things went left because they overcorrected. I mean, what happened to Rodney King shouldn't have happened, right? Obviously that was horrific, but they overcorrected. And now they want to pass in LA that police can't pull over somebody if there's a traffic infraction. And as we know, police officers often catch criminals through these traffic stops. So all of this suicidal empathy, right? What has happened? This lawlessness, it's become chaos. The people of LA, they thought they were being compassionate, but what they got was collapse, right? That's what they got. And something now is interesting is happening. The silent majority, you know, David Foster, he's a singer-songwriter. He wrote, like, I believe he wrote that song, Whitney Houston's, you know, some of her hits. And he's married to that, she's like my age, Catherine McPhee. He married her. He was married to that other Beverly Hills housewife, Yolanda Hadid. He held a fundraiser for Spencer Pratt. There are some Hollywood celebrities that are backing Spencer Pratt. And, you know, they're trying to demonize Pratt. They're trying to mock him. The media sneers at him because they think anybody outside the political machine is automatically unqualified, right? All you have to do is listen to the ladies at The View, right? Take a listen to this clip 14.
1: So Karen Bass will be running against Spencer Pratt.
2: She is.
1: And, okay, I just want to make this point.
3: Yeah.
1: So Karen Bass has the JFK Profile and Courage Award. Mm-hmm. She navigated California through the worst economic crisis since the Depression. Mm-hmm. Spencer Pratt was Snapchatter of the Year at the 2018 Shorty Awards.
2: Yeah.
1: That's all.
2: Well, I
0: don't even care.
2: Well,
0: The fact that the ladies of The View don't like him, that makes me like him even more. You know, the more they mock him, the more disgusted I am. Because you know what? I'm sick and tired of all the crime in these liberal cities. That's what we keep seeing in D.C., which has never had a Republican in charge. Don't you see? How stupid can these people be? Do they not see a pattern here? Are they not exhausted by the government incompetence? Exhausted by being told to ignore what they're seeing with their very own eyes? To ignore their own common sensibilities? Kids don't want to go, kids are sick and tired of seeing drug addicts right on their way to school, and parents are sick and tired of seeing it, right? Small businesses, they don't want to be robbed blind, while politicians, they want to lecture them about equity and inclusion. And right now, as we speak, I think the average price of gas in LA is like almost $8. It's like, and they want to blame Trump, but it was that price before Trump. This isn't Republican folks versus Democrat anymore. This is normal people versus a failed political machine. Right? This is about the haves and the have-nots. The Democrats, they want to stay in power, right? LA is a perfect example of what happens when there is one party rule. There's unchecked balance of power. There is no balance of power when there's no accountability. For decades, Democrats have controlled that city. They ran it into the ground, but they want to blame Trump now, right? They want to blame Trump, but they've been in power for decades. They control the policies. They control the budgets. They control the narrative. And now the city is struggling. Gavin Newsom spending millions of dollars on diapers and homeless and you name it. And like Spencer Pratt said, these drug addicts, they don't want a bed. They don't want diapers. They want needles, right? They want drugs. That's all they care about. They're ignoring a mental health crisis, a drug crisis. Yeah, you know, and millions of people in California, they feel politically homeless. They go to work. They keep their heads down. They don't want to ruffle any feathers because they know they'll be ostracized because it's not cool to be a Republican anymore. But I think Americans are reaching a breaking point. Whether Spencer Pratt wins or not, we know it's a long shot. His rise, I think,

0: represents something even bigger, a growing rebellion against failure, against failed leadership. People are tired of status quo. They're tired of these politicians. They're hungry for disruption. They're hungry for authenticity. They're hungry for leaders like Trump willing to say that the system is broken, right? Instead of just kind of blaming everybody else. And that's what Spencer Pratt is about. And, you know, the media and the people like the ladies of The View, they can mock, they can laugh, but and they can roll their eyes at Pratt and, oh, he was just whatever, what was they said, the TikToker of the year. But you know what? Americans, they listen to what he says, right? Even my daughter's basketball coach, Brendan, he was saying it to me the other day. He goes, you know that Spencer Pratt? He makes sense, because LA, it's not just a city, it's a symbol. It's a symbol of whether America is willing to reverse course before decline becomes irreversible. Right now, LA is headed towards over that cliff, over that Malibu cliff. The future of our cities depends on whether ordinary Americans finally decide that they've had enough and they're finally going to speak up. And they're not going to care if their neighbor doesn't talk to them anymore. They're not going to care if their boss gets pissed off at them, right? They're not going to care. They're not going to care anymore. And I hope to God people wake up like the 77 million people did when they voted for Trump. We don't know what's going to happen. I don't know. Is LA far gone? As far gone, but it's a failed social experiment. Look at San Francisco. Look at LA. Look at New York City. It's getting completely unaffordable. Do you know what the average rent here is in New York City? The average rent. You're lucky if you can get a one bedroom in a decent neighborhood for $5,000 a month. That's rent. $5,000 a month rent. My friend was just telling me that she got a great deal with her fiance and it's like $5,500. She goes, oh, it's amazing. And it's like a teeny tiny place. It's cute, but that's like the average. Like, it's insane. You can't, it's just completely insane. And then the suburbs, my house, I live 20 miles outside the city. I'm getting all these Redfin estimates. Like, it's like we're double because the inventory is so low because people are leaving the city because they can't afford it anymore. So this is Democrat rule. It doesn't work. It doesn't work. It defies common sense, and people, it should be on based on merit. People should not get a job because of the color of their skin, and enough of this suicidal empathy. We just have to do what's right. What's right. That's it. Just use your common sense. Again, I'm Lydia Serrano. I'll be taking your phone calls. I got a great guest coming up. I'll be talking to former Congressman Anthony D'Esposito. Again, you can follow me on social media at Lydia News, LIDIANEWS. I'll be right back.
1: He doesn't care if you believe him. But he's right. Jesse Kelly.

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2: Lydia Serrani at Lydia News, LIDIANEWS. We were just talking about Democrat rule and how it destroys everything it touches, right? Everything a Democrat touches turns to you know what. And, you know, I don't know. I don't know. Are people going to wake up? Are they going to wake up to the psychotic of what is happening? We're seeing the repeat offenders. I put it, you saw it on my social media. We broke the news about that, Tyler Brown. This is a guy, right? This is in Cambridge, Massachusetts, that in 2020, he's a repeat offender, career criminal. He shot at police in a shootout, shot at police. And you would think if you try to kill a cop, you'd at least spend, I don't know, 20 years behind bars. Well, the district attorney tried to put him behind bars for 12 years. That to me is too little. The judge instead gave him, I think she only gave him 5, and then he was out in 4. And then what did he do? Soon as he got out, he got high on crack, and then he went on a shooting spree and tried to kill a bunch of people. He fired like 30, 60 rounds, and a Marine had to stop him. They had to arrest him, right? I want you to take a listen to the judge, who, guess what, was a white woman, and what she said during his sentencing hearing when she initially sentenced him to only about 5 years. Clip 12.
3: Mr. Brown, I do realize I'm kind of taking a chance on you. And, you know, when people stand up, police, experienced police officers, experienced probation officers, and they tell me this guy is a danger to the community, then I hear that, and it gives me, you know, I can't look into a crystal ball and tell and figure out what's going to happen once you get out. But I do understand that I am taking a risk here.
2: Oh, yeah, lady. You don't need a crystal ball to know if somebody is a career criminal that they're going to kill again, you psycho. You psycho. I mean, and that they're, I mean, this guy, I mean, what more did they, violent criminal history. So again, this was in, he committed the crime in 2020, in 2021, you know, I mean, he tried to kill a bunch of cops and she only put him behind bars for like four or five years. I mean, if it wasn't for that Marine that stepped in, do you know how many people he could have killed? You saw the video. I put it on, I mean, all you have to do is take a look at it, social media. This judge, she should be held accountable. That's what I think. I know they have what's called like judicial immunity, right? But they need to take that away. Maybe then they would think twice, right? But before, I'm going to take a chance because I feel sorry for you. I feel sorry for you, so I'm going to let you out. You know, you are actually causing more harm than good to these people when you let them out, because 9 times out of 10, people finally get treatment. Who have mental health problems, they get treatment when they're behind bars because they're forced to get it. We're expecting insane people to act sane, to act rationally, to get help, to take their medications. That only happens when they're forced to. I mean, I put it again on my social media at Lydia News, LIDIANEWS, and you saw the video there of that 76-year-old man that got shoved down a flight of subway stairs to his death. The guy who did it, right? Ramil Burke. He just got out of Bellevue. He was literally just there, not even an hour before. And guess what? What put him into Bellevue Hospital? He was swinging a pipe, a stick, or whatever at police officers, at transit cops. That was the only reason, right? Because he was trying to kill a bunch of cops. So they bring him to Bellevue for evaluation because the guy's clearly out of his mind. He'd been arrested multiple times before, assaulting people in April. He assaulted this white woman who said she didn't want to put him behind bars because she didn't want to be responsible for putting a black man behind bars. He goes to Bellevue, and Bellevue lets him out less than an hour later. So that he probably is like, yo, I don't want to be evaluated. Boom, they let him out. He probably still had his hospital bracelet on when the cops arrested him. And now a 76-year-old

old retired teacher is dead. If I was the family of that, I would sue the hospital. How about that? I would sue the hospital. That's the only way these institutions and these people will stop the insanity. The Bellevue or the cops. Why didn't they place him under arrest? Why didn't they handcuff him to a gurney? He should have been in their custody the entire time. How could he just be let out? He tried to assault police officers. He had a history of assault before that, and they just let him out? They just let him out. This is the insanity that we're dealing with. Democrat rule. Democrat rule. This is what's happening. You're seeing it, that our streets have become public toilets. I was, again, looking. I parked my car near, because I drive in. I have press plates because I'm a journalist. And I park it over by Fox News, which is not far from here. And what did I see? This, like, tall white guy. Hand down his pants, wiggling it around, this and that, you name it. And it's just disgusting. I mean, I see it all the time. We all see it. I saw a couple of kids and they saw the guy doing it. And right there where Fox News is Radio City Music Hall, right? There's a lot of tourists everywhere. Why is this okay? Why should we be subjected to such depravity on a daily basis? Why have we accepted the abnormal as normal? People shouting on the streets, defecating on the streets, urinating on the streets. You know, there's a thing called broken window policy, right? Bill Bratton, he was the architect of broken window policy in New York City. He's also in Chicago, police chief here in New York. He worked alongside Mayor Giuliani. That's how they cleaned up New York City. They focused on the low-level crime to prevent the higher-level ones from happening. They criminalized a lot of these low-level things. So people that were whipping out their junk on the streets in the middle of the day in front of children would be arrested by the cop right there on the spot. And I said to the cop, I said, hey, that guy, as I was walking by, I go, excuse me, that guy right there in the corner in the Long Johns, dirty Long Johns, I said, he's whipping out his junk. Cop just shrugged his shoulders at me. And there was kids right there. He could have arrested him for exposing himself indecency towards a minor. Right? And that's a felony. Boom. Does nothing. They do nothing. But what are the cops supposed to do, I guess? I mean, on the one hand, I'm looking at the cop like you're pathetic because you're on your cell phone and you don't give an S either. But on the flip side, I kind of get it too because he's like, you know what? I don't want to deal with this. This guy could turn around and sue me. He could be an EDP, an emotionally disturbed person. So I kind of get it because they don't have the backup. But that's what needs to happen. These low-level crimes need to be prosecuted, and then you will prevent the higher-level ones, like a 76-year-old being shoved to his death or a guy, you know, shooting his gun 60 times in the middle of a street in Cambridge, Massachusetts, doesn't happen. Or little kids aren't molested and raped. I mean, you name it. That's how you stop those crimes from happening, by getting these deviants, these losers, these lowlifes behind bars. Because the majority of people are good people. The majority of people are law-abiding. But you have this small minority of people, this revolving door, these repeat offenders. Do you know here in New York City, I read some estimate, it's about 3,000 people that are responsible for 90% of the crime. Think about it. In a city of like 8.5 million people, only 3,000 people are responsible for all the crime that we're seeing. The shoplifting and you name it. But in New York City, hey, you can do what you want. Whip out your junk. Take a poop on the street. And it's all good. And the cop just shrugs. I'm Lydia Serrani. You can follow me at Lydia News, LIDINEWS. Coming up, we'll be talking to former Congressman Anthony D. Esposito, who is also a former cop. All that and much more right here on The Jesse Kelly Show.

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9: 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It inspires, motivates, educates, but never manipulates. That's Rick Hughes with
10: a lot of money. Even worse, it could cost you your life.

0: tax revenue, and capital investment to communities, with many states giving special tax breaks to companies building them. Kasia Tarshinska, senior research analyst for the Policy Resource Center, Good Jobs First, said the industry continues to lack transparency and states like North Dakota are withholding how much money is going to tax breaks for the facilities.
1: States are doing a little bit better job than other states, but generally speaking, states in Midwest really need to step up and disclose way more information about data center subsidies because the transparency is quite poor.
0: Tarshinska pointed out that in states providing annual incentives for local facilities, revenue losses are soaring, with three states already losing $1 billion or more per year. She noted most failures to disclose financial information violate the generally accepted accounting principles set forth by the Federal Governmental Accounting Standards Board. North Dakota lawmakers are increasingly working to regulate and manage the rapid growth of data centers. There are currently 23 facilities in the state, according to the data center map, which tracks developments across the U.S. Tarshinska stressed data centers often do not pay sales taxes on equipment like servers, computers, and cooling systems due to state-level economic development incentives. She says many communities do not know they're losing out on money, which could be going to public services. A bill to include data centers within the regulatory framework of the state's Public Service Commission was previously introduced but died in committee this month. From the WNAX Nighttime News Desk, I'm Chloe Beltrand.
2: Here's your updated 570 WNAX forecast. A few isolated showers possible early tonight. A little bit of blowing dust still possible as well with gusty northwest winds. Skies eventually become partly cloudy with temperatures in the low 50s. Friday, sunshine with highs in the upper 80s and northwest winds at 5 to 10. Friday night, partly cloudy with temperatures in the low 50s and north winds at 5 to 10 miles an hour. Saturday, sunshine with high temperatures in the mid 80s and northeast winds at 10 to 20 miles an hour. Saturday night, scattered showers and thunderstorms with temperatures in the mid 50s and east winds at 10 to 20 miles an hour. Sunday, scattered showers and thunderstorms with high temperatures in the low 90s. Monday, chance of thunderstorms, cooler temperatures, highs in the mid-70s. Tuesday, chance of showers, with high temperatures in the mid-60s. I'm meteorologist Ray Miller on 570 WNAX. 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
4: 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With me now is former New York Congressman, hence why I wanted to play a little Sinatra for him, New York Congressman Anthony D'Esposito. He's also a former cop. Anthony, thank you so much for joining us. I want to be a part of it. So I was talking about that Cambridge shooting. You know, that guy that was in the middle of the street, Tyler Brown, and he was firing, and then he was finally stopped by an off-duty state trooper, retired Marine. Well, just a short time ago, Governor Maura Healey, she's slamming the Massachusetts judge that gave him only 5 years back in 2020 when he tried to kill a cop. The guy only got, this Tyler Brown guy, who is a repeat offender, this wasn't like a one-time thing. He tried to kill a cop, several cops actually, in some kind of shootout. He only got a 5-year sentence. The DA wanted 10 to 12. He only got 5. Now the governor's coming out saying, I knew it should have been stiffer. He could have killed God only knows how many people. We've all seen the social media video. What do you think? And then I talked about the guy who got shoved down to his death down the flight of stairs, the subway. What do you think about this Democrat mentality, the suicidal empathy that we're constantly seeing? How many people have to die, Anthony, before people wake up and say, you know what, this doesn't work anymore? Democrats, what they're doing to our country, it's destroying it.
5: It sure is, and I don't think that we're ever going to, or I should say they're ever going to wake up. The fact is that you have people like J.B. Pritzker, who led the efforts there for criminal justice reform and bail reform, just as we saw in New York with Kathy Hochul and Andrew Cuomo and rogue DAs like Alvin Bragg, who embrace this culture of putting criminals before law-abiding citizens. And the fact is that when you have people arrested and they're career criminals and then they're released again to go out and wreak havoc on communities and commit more crimes and create more victims, we're seeing it in this case, and you know

0: Unfortunately, we saw it in New York City with Jonathan Diller, who was murdered in cold blood for wearing the uniform of the New York City Police Department. And when the suspect was arrested, and we found out that he was arrested close to 20 times prior. But this is what they're creating. And quite frankly, you see elected officials throughout the nation, those Democrats who actually have a little bit of common sense, who are trying to speak the truth, they get attacked from their left flank and eventually are primaried and no longer in office. And it's because people like Zohran Mamdani are the face of the Democrats here in the United States of America.
1: Yeah, as I was driving into the city, it's like the you're entering New York City, Mayor Zohran Kwame Mamdani. It's like, really? Really? This guy, he became a citizen not even too long ago. He doesn't know anything about 9/11. By the way, that judge in the Cambridge, her name is Judge Janet Sanders. They had a news crew go and knock on her door and ask her, hey, what do you think about this guy? He could have killed, God only knows, he hit a couple of people. He could have killed all these people, and it's because of you that he was out to begin with. You refused to listen to the district attorney that said he should be behind bars for at least a decade. Do you know what she said, Anthony D'Esposito? She said she couldn't recall the case. Does that surprise you? Because I honestly think she doesn't remember. I don't think she remembers.
0: It doesn't surprise me, but it also shows what complete disregard these radical judges and radical prosecutors have for law enforcement and for the victims that they're supposed to be, producing justice for. And, you know, we thankfully, in where I'm from in Nassau County, we remain the safest county in America, led by our county executive, Bruce Blakeman, and who's running for governor of the state of New York, and, of course, our great police commissioner, Patty Ryder. We take pride in the fact that we are the safest county in America, and we come from a county where we invest in training and resources and education and everything that the cops and the law enforcement professionals need to do their job. We take pride in the fact that in a county with close to 130,000 more Democrats than Republicans, we elected a Republican district attorney in Annie Donnelly, who is a career prosecutor who does her best, even with these disastrous policies that the New York Democrats put in place. She does her best to hold people accountable and to bring justice to the victims. And quite frankly, they should take a page out of the book of Nassau County throughout America and realize that bail reform and criminal justice reform and creating this revolving door of justice doesn't work. And quite frankly, as someone who's worn the uniform and patrolled some of the most dangerous streets in New York City, I will tell you the streets of the black and brown communities are the ones that are suffering the most. That's mm-hmm. where victim after victim and body bag after body bag are taken out because of this criminal justice reform and putting criminals ahead of law-abiding citizens.
1: Right. The very people the Democrats claim to protect, you know, the disenfranchised, the black and the brown, as you say, they're the ones being hurt the most because the majority of people committing the crimes are of our minorities. And the majority of victims, guess what, guys? They're also minorities. And then yet we see all these liberals. I happened to stumble upon, I think you might have, were you there that day when I was headed over to the Newsmax studio? Newsmax studio is on the east side of Manhattan. And I couldn't get down. They had shut down the FDR, Anthony. So I came down the west side and then I was trying to cross over. I couldn't. I parked my car, on Broadway, 48th and Broadway. And as I'm like, this is a Sunday. And as I was like, oh shoot, no wonder there's all this traffic. They shut it down. The No Kings protests. So
0: after defund, dismantle the New York City Police Department. We were scheduled to hire an additional 5,000 cops at the beginning of the year. And he acts that because, again, he wants to create a city where we have free supermarkets and free buses, and he wants to tax the, quote, rich. But he doesn't want to keep the city safe, and he doesn't want to give the New York City Police Department what they need to do the job that they do. And that's why there's record lines at the pension section, because we're losing institutional knowledge every single day. It's why the New York City Police Department continues to lose quality cops, quality investigators to other police departments throughout New York, because they want to go to a place like Nassau County or Suffolk County, where they have commissioners who respect them and encourage them and want to protect them. It's individuals like we see in New York City.

0: they want to create a place that is lawless. They want to create a place where the criminals can rule the streets. And, you know, when we talk about these No Kings rally, I don't understand it, because President Trump was elected by, you know, a majority of the people in the United States of America. He won every swing state. He was sent a mandate to make America more affordable, to make record investment into the United States of America, and to make America safe again. And I've said it before, and I will say it again, I don't think law enforcement has ever had a president or a commander-in-chief in the Oval Office who supports and defends law enforcement like President Trump.
1: Amen. Congressman Anthony D'Esposito, thank you so much for joining us.
0: Thanks, Lydia. Stay safe.
1: All right. Thank you. All right. Well, good news, folks. The greatest test of the American spirit is upon us now. Why is this good news? Because America, throughout history, high testosterone men like Anthony D'Esposito, right, and President Trump thrive in times of chaos and uncertainty. Every red-blooded American man runs towards great trials and challenges. Communist big tech companies are trying to destroy American jobs. These communist big tech companies, that's what they want to do, get rid of American jobs. War in the Middle East is intensifying. Fertility rates are plummeting. And worst of all, there's a relentless 24/7 propaganda campaign aimed to demoralize us and break our will. The communists always attack the strong men in society first, right? Then try to destroy the family unity. Communists want to destroy, tear down Western civilization itself with the constant bashing of masculinity, estrogens and plastic, which is everywhere, and the junk in our food and water supply. It's no wonder the average testosterone levels are half of what they were 5 decades ago. The Patriots at Chalk.com created the Male Vitality Stack, which naturally boosts your testosterone and keeps your mind sharp as a tack. So all you have to do is go to Chalk.com/Jesse, that's Chok.com, and subscribe to the Male Vitality Stack today. Thrive in the chaos with Chalk. I'm Lydia Serrani. We'll be right back.
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2: Welcome back to the Jesse Kelly Show. I am Lydia Serrani, filling in for the one, the only Jesse Kelly. I forgot to put out the number again, 1-877-377-4373. Is it 7-3? Or yeah, it is 7-3. 1-877-377-4373. Let's go to Chris from San Jose. Chris, what's on your mind? Welcome to the Jesse Kelly Show. I'm Lydia Serrani.
12: Hey, are you talking to me?
2: Yeah, Chris from San Jose. What's on your mind?
12: Not San Jose. I'm in the Tampa Bay area.
2: Oh, it said here, Florida. Location San Jose. Okay, so the call screener, she made a mistake. Okay, so you're from Tampa. What's up?
12: Yeah, that's all right. Okay, I want to say, all right, I stumbled across you in my car and went, oh, my God, I haven't heard this since Rush Limbaugh. And you were talking about the burkas in the Bronx or in Brooklyn. Mm-hmm. Mm-hmm. And I was like, oh, my God, this is what we're missing. Is the voice to actually speak truth and not be afraid of what you're saying. And I was so impressed by it. I didn't want to say, I've listened to Jesse and I've listened, pretty much to everybody. I'm from Tampa Bay and we're kind of like the place of talk radio's birth and Lionel came from here being a caller back in the day. But a couple of things is Spencer Prince, not a Republican, he's an independent, and Lindsey Buckingham wasn't married to Kirstie McVie. He was dating Stevie Nicks. And those are pretty big differences. But besides that, man, I love your energy. I love what you're doing.
2: Oh, thank you so much, Chris. Yeah, my mom... She's like, she tells me, she's like, you gotta be careful. You gotta be careful what you say. And my sister says the same thing. Aren't you worried? And I said, listen, I'm not disparaging people. I'm just telling the truth. And I think like the truth shall set you free. And it is the truth. I'm saying what people are thinking. And this is

0: America, you should not be allowed to walk around disguising yourself. People shouldn't be allowed. You notice the people even that are protesting in the streets dressed up as jihadis, they're always having masks on. They're always covering their faces. Why is that allowed? The police shouldn't allow it. And the burqas, they could use a safety reason. Enough is enough. Like, you should not be allowed to walk in a store, walk in school, walk in anywhere, walk around the streets, because we don't know who you are, with your face covered. I mean, this is ridiculous. This is America. We are a Christian nation. You want to practice your faith, go ahead, go into your mosque. But I'm tired of it all over and you know, shoving it in my face. We don't, Christians, we don't do it. We don't go up in people's faces. Catholics, whatever you want to do with the Jews. But the Muslims, they shove it in your face. They want to be in the middle of the street, laying down on the rug. Why? Why? I'm sick of it. They are literally taking over.
1: I was wondering, when you first started talking, why, or, you know, if you were Jewish, if you were Italian, you're a New Yorker, obviously. And, yeah, I eventually looked it up. And, by the way, your name is very difficult.
0: That's why I put Lydia News. Yeah. Well, I'm Albanian, and most Albanians are Muslim. Most Albanians are Muslim. Where my family is from, we're ethnic Albanian. We are the religious minority. I'm Catholic. Like Mother Teresa was Catholic. And so my ancestors fought against the Muslims. There's a famous Albanian war hero called George Kastrati that he was raised by the Muslims, and he converted behind their backs and double crossed them. So I feel like it's in my blood, but my mother used to say it too. She was like, in Albanian, because I can speak Albanian, the whole world, we've always seen what Muslims do. We've seen it. We've seen what the Turks did. They're just something different now. They're called something different. You never hear about Muslims coming into a country and assimilating and saying, oh, kumbaya, this is great. They, throughout history, for hundreds and hundreds of years, we have seen this playbook, right? Where they come into a country, they take it over, and they want to oppress people. And they're still doing it to this very day. And they're doing it right now as we speak. The worst thing about it, though, at least back then, people fought it. Now we are welcoming them in and disguising it as like we're compassionate people.
1: Okay, but that's your fault.
0: My fault?
1: You being a New Yorker.
0: Oh, 100%. I mean, my entire family's here, because I would leave. But I vote Republican every chance I get. I do. I vote. It's disgusting. Believe me, I know. I'm disgusted with New York. I wouldn't live here if I didn't have my entire family here, and I had my daughter. I wouldn't live here. It's horrible. LA, this and that. But the answer is not to move. The answer is to get better politicians, better candidates. And you know what? I don't know who has to die. I mean, look at that white lady that got assaulted. And she could have pressed charges against the guy that Ramil Burke that shoved the guy, the 76-year-old, to his death. But she didn't want to do it because she was like, oh, I don't want to be responsible for putting behind bars another black man. How about a bad man? I don't care if the guy is purple. I don't care if he's whiter than me. If you're bad, if you're a POS, you belong behind bars. So that's the end of it. But Chris from Tampa, thank you so much for calling. George, we got a minute left, so I don't have time to take another call. But thank you so much. I always love hearing from you guys. I will be taking your calls. Again, that number is 1-877-377-4373. Again, yes, my last name is my husband's last name, so blame him. But you can follow me on social media, LIDIA News, like you watch on TV, and catch me on Newsmax Saturdays at 5, Sundays at noon. We'll be right back.

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6: I'm Michael Toscano. As day two of the meetings between President Trump and Chinese President Xi wraps up, correspondent Weijia Jiang reports from Beijing that the U.S. war with Iran has been under discussion.
7: President Trump was asked about China's military support for Iran and the reported sale of components for missiles and drones used in the war.
8: He said he's not going to give military equipment. That's a big statement. He said that today. That's a big statement. He said that strongly.
6: Trump will head home to Washington in about 5 hours. The Supreme Court has preserved women's access to the abortion pill mifepristone for now. CBS News legal correspondent Jan Crawford reports the justices rejected a lower court's restrictions while a lawsuit is underway.
9: Drug companies asked the justices for an emergency order to put the lower court's ruling on hold while the litigation played out. They say the lower court ruling would cause upheaval and chaos and that the drug is proven to be safe and effective. The abortion pill is the most common method of abortion, and around a quarter of prescriptions are by mail.
6: There's a change at the top of Customs and Border Patrol.
10: Border Patrol Chief Mike Banks has become the latest top Trump administration official to leave. In a farewell message to employees, he stated it is time to return home to Texas and focus on his family and his ranch. Banks also said, quote, "What we have accomplished together in the last year and a half is nothing short of amazing." He added that the employees have, quote, "delivered the most secure border this country has ever seen." Banks replaced Greg Bovino, who served in the position for just 7 months. Linda Kenyon, CBS News, Washington.
6: Six migrants, including a 14-year-old boy, were found dead inside of a train boxcar Sunday in Laredo, Texas. Investigators say the train was coming from Long Beach, California, and the victims did not die in Laredo. But we have more from Laredo Police Chief Miguel Rodriguez.
11: Immediately after we recognized that this was a human smuggling situation, we contacted our partners from the Homeland Security Investigations. Our partners from Border Patrol were immediately arrived there, as well as our Customs and Border Protection officers.
6: There has been a deadly crash of a medical aircraft in the Southwest, as correspondent Jim Crisula tells us.
12: All four people aboard a medical aircraft have been killed in a crash near Capitan, New Mexico. The crash ignited a fire near the town that sits at the base of the Sierra Blanca Range in south-central New Mexico. The plane had taken off from an airport in Roswell, New Mexico.
6: With a 3-under-67, defending champ Scottie Scheffler is part of a 7-way tie for the lead at the PGA Championship after the first round, the biggest logjam at the top since 1957. This is CBS News.
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6: Graduation week at New York University has been marred by a swastika flag on campus.
18: The flag flying above one of NYU's buildings resembled the Israeli flag, but had large swastikas on either side of the Star of David. Students at a graduation celebration were upset.
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0: time we celebrate. It's not the time to show hate.
1: The university is working with the NYPD to find out who raised the flag. A school spokesperson said, "We will not let hate and division find a foothold on our campus."
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3: Parents worried about excessive screen time in schools are lobbying educators to go back to pencils and paper. As one example, in Pennsylvania's Lower Merion School District, over 600 people signed a petition asking to preserve parents' ability to opt their kids out of digital devices, but they're getting pushback from school board members who say that's not feasible. Michael Toscano, CBS News.
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to the Jesse Kelly Show. I'm Lydia Serrani, and we're in our last hour, and I'm having so much fun talking to all of you guys. And again, if you want to call in, I know Jesse doesn't normally take calls, but I like to hear from you guys. 1-877-377-4373, 1-877-377-4373. And I was talking about, I had a guy on before, a caller, and he was saying, you know, good thing you said Lydia News, LIDIANEWS, if people want to follow you, because your last name is, you know, because it's Serrani and it begins with a C, C-U-R-A-N-A-J. I blame my husband, but my maiden name isn't any better. It's Uikai, which translates in Albanian to wolf. Yes, yes, we were given that name, my family, because my great-grandfather, you didn't mess with him. You didn't mess with him. He was a general. He was a very high-level person in the military, and I come from a long line of people not afraid to speak the truth and push back against the regime. And the one thing also that I am very proud of my background is how much we are very fervent in our faith. My priest that I still talk to, we talk all the time. I go to a Catholic church, and he was in prison during the seminary, and there's a cardinal, Simoni. He was imprisoned by the communist regime when he was in Albania. He's still alive today. He's in his 90s, and they told him, hey, we'll let you out. He was a priest. The reason he was imprisoned is when JFK was assassinated, he held a mass in honor of JFK. And so then they arrested him, and they threw him behind bars. And they said, listen, just deny Christ, deny God. This is Cardinal Simoni. Look him up, the story. He's fantastic. S-I-M-O-N-I. I had the pleasure of meeting him. He even blessed me, blessed my daughter. He went even to my sister-in-law's house, because my sister-in-law's husband's grandfather was in the same communist prison in Albania. So that's why he came to their house. And they said to him, the guard, you just have to deny Christ, deny God, and we'll let you go. And he said, I'd rather die. I'd rather die. And then even when the regime lost power, and they made him work in the sewers. I mean, you name it. So the fact that my ancestors literally would rather die than capitulate, would rather work the sewers, literally be like neck deep in S, than say, you know what, God is not my savior, the Lord is not my savior, then yeah. I'm going to wear my cross. I'm going to go to church, and I'm going to talk about God and Jesus every chance I get. And that's why I believe Charlie Kirk was killed, because he was a martyr for his faith. That's why the left feared him so much. And that's what's happening in our country right now. There is a battle going on for the soul of this nation. What we're witnessing right now, it's a deliberate effort, I believe, to erase our faith, to weaken Christianity and replace timeless

moral truth with what? Their God, which is the woke ideology, DEI. That's why they believe that they're gods, right? That's why it's kind of very similar to the CCP, right? The Chinese Communist Party. That's why they're so afraid of anybody that has any kind of faith there. Very communist. You're seeing this woke ideology in our schools. Of course, you see it in Hollywood. They're demonic. You see it in corporate America. The radical left, they want you to believe that, you know what, faith is outdated, that Christianity is somehow dangerous. You remember what the Biden administration did. They were arresting people for praying outside of abortion clinics. They were going after little old ladies who were praying at the Latin masses. You know, and that's where, I mean, I'm going to say something radical, and I don't care who this upsets. Abortion is a tool of the devil, right? Think about it. My body, your body is not your body. It's Christ's body. I can do what I want with my body. That's not your body. You're killing a baby. See, and that's like the fundamental thing you kind of have to get out of your head when you say it's okay to kill a baby because you say that it's my body. And that's why, if you're a true Christian, you believe it's not your body, that it's Christ's body, that it's God's body. Now, a person grounded in faith answers to something higher than government. A true Christian believes that objective truth cannot be manipulated by political trends, by any kind of societal pressures, or any kind of like current ideology. And I think that's what terrifies the left, the independent thought. That's what terrifies the left. Christianity says that every single human being is flawed, and in order to enter heaven, you need grace. Woke culture, instead, it divides people into oppressors and oppressed, and it demands political obedience instead of spiritual redemption, right? That's what it means. And that is why Christianity is fundamentally it's incongruent. It doesn't go along with being a Democrat. And that's why I'm going to talk to my friend Father Pavone coming up. And it's not about being Catholic. It's just, if you're a Christian, even if you're Jewish, you cannot believe in a higher power. You cannot believe in God and be a Democrat. They're fundamentally opposed to one another. You cannot believe in God and yet believe that you can change your sex. You can't believe it. You cannot believe in God and Jesus Christ and think that it's okay for a kid to cut off their body parts. You cannot believe in God and believe in open borders and not believe in law. You cannot believe in God and think it's okay for people to slowly commit suicide on the streets and not be held. What I mean, people that are drug addicts and homeless, that's what they're doing. They're slowly, that where is the compassion for these people? They need help. And I think that's what's happened. I'm very often disappointed with the Catholic Church that they criticize President Trump. And it's like, you know what, Pope? Stick to Catholic doctrine. And I was in Rome when they picked him, and it was very exciting. And I'm not saying he's a bad person, Pope Leo, any of the sort. Who am I? Who am I to criticize a pope? But what I can, and people have to understand that the pope, although he's the leader of the Catholic Church, he's only infallible when it comes to church doctrine. He's not infallible when it comes to his, say, political beliefs. But I think the pope is being misled. And like the shepherds of the flock, I think his shepherd is a Democrat party. It's not a coincidence that he meets with these Democrats and then all of a sudden he starts criticizing Trump. What Trump is doing, yeah, you might not like it and it may not be pretty, but sometimes things have to be done with the immigration policy. You know, in an ideal world, it'd be kumbaya, people would volunteer if they came here illegally and they would be sent back, but they're not. And we see it time and time again that the majority of people that are sneaking into our country that are here illegally are not law-abiding citizens, right? They're here for nefarious reasons. Otherwise, they would have come in the right and legal way, right? Am I wrong? My parents, they came in as legal immigrants. They went through the entire process, very laborious, very expensive, but they did it. And then they became U.S. citizens. And that's all we're asking for. I mean, President Trump loves immigrants. His wife is an immigrant. His first wife was an immigrant. Marla Maples was not an immigrant. So that's why parents need to continue speaking up. And families, if you want your kid, you have to understand, if you want your kid to not have the anxiety, I know you're obsessed with the sports and everything on the weekends,
But here's what I think. I think people need to chill out about the sports. I think you need to go to church. I think first and foremost, if you really want to keep your family intact, you want to keep your marriage intact, the faith, your faith has to be your foundation.

0: I'm not some kind of holy roller. This is very common sense kind of stuff, right? I think you guys can all agree. And despite what the media tells you, millions of Americans, they do believe in God. They do believe in a higher power. They believe in family. They believe in biblical values, fundamental biblical values, right? And the radical left knows it. And that's why they are so afraid of us. Think about it. That they, you fear what you loathe. You fear what you know can conquer you. And that's why Americans are rejecting the woke agenda. That's why you're listening to me right now, because you know I'm right. You know deep down that maybe you need to go back to, maybe this is a sign from God for you to tune in and hear this crazy Lydia filling in for Jesse Kelly. Because I'm telling you, there's a reason for everything. There's no such thing as a coincidence. And God is there for you, always, always listening. And just when you think he's not, then something happens. Again, I'm Lydia Serrani, Lydia News, LIDIANEWS. Don't go anywhere. We'll be right back.
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2: 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Good news. The greatest test of the American spirit is upon us now. Why is this good news? Because throughout American history, high testosterone men thrive in times of chaos and uncertainty. Every red-blooded American man runs toward great trials and challenges. Communist big tech companies are trying to destroy American jobs. War in the Middle East is intensifying. Fertility rates are plummeting. And worst of all, there's a relentless 24/7 propaganda campaign aimed to demoralize us and break our will. 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With the constant bashing of masculinity, estrogens, and plastic, which is everywhere, and the junk in our food and water supply, it's no wonder the average testosterone levels are half of what they were 50 years ago. 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
11: 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I'm Lydia Serrani, Lydia News, LIDIANEWS, filling in for the one, the only, Jesse Kelly, right here. 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You know, I was thinking about, is there anything worse than a white liberal? I should check that. What's a white female liberal? And if you notice that the white female liberal, they're pretty ugly, right? I'm being serious. They all look the same. They're kind of fat. They're miserable. They're on antidepressants and they're just so angry. So I was parked. I double parked outside of the CVS. I had to run in, pick up a prescription for my mother and it was ready to go because like they have a thing at my CVS that you can, I already did it online and just have to go in and sign whatever and go pick it up. And I was in a rush because I had to go and pick her up to take her to her doctor's appointment. So I was like, let me try to get this all done before I have to come to work. So I go do that and I put it right in front of CVS, literally not even two minutes. And I put my hazards on, which you're allowed to do if your hazards are on, and it's in a little strip mall. So I go in as I'm running out, this slob of a woman who just, she's probably like over 200 pounds, in her 50s, you know, white as can be, You know, it's the middle of the day. She just looked like a slob, a fat slob. And she looks at me and she's like, ugh, ugh. And I was like, so once you hit 40, which is I'm over 40, something happens where you realize, you know what? Life is too short not to give it to people anymore. And so I looked at this lady. I go, what is your problem, lady? And I would have never done this before. But just like she looked at my car with such a disgust, which is, it's a nice car, but it's not like anything fancy, whatever. She looks at it and she's like, ugh. I said, what's your problem, lady? She was like, you're parked in a fire lane. I said, well, I have my hazards on. I'm here in a minute. I'm out of here. She's like, who the F do you think you are? I said, who the F do you think? I didn't say, I was like, who do you think you are dressed like a slob out in public wearing your pajamas, lady? Go home and fix yourself before you start criticizing other people. Take a look in the mirror. That life has become so damaged and pathetic for you that you think it's okay to walk out in public like this and berate people publicly, and you have no idea what's going on with them. And I can guarantee you, I was like, you know what? I guarantee this lady's a Democrat. So I got in my car and I waited. I wanted to go. I drove around to her car driving a Subaru with a Kamala Harris sticker on the back. That is the prototypical Democrat liberal female voter. And those are the people that are changing the course of this country. The ugly, white, loser woman that can't get a man, right? So instead of looking at themselves in the mirror and saying, maybe I should lose some weight. Maybe I shouldn't go out in public dressed like a slob. Maybe I should wash my hair. Maybe I should stop being such a nasty bee. Maybe I need to stop being so angry and then I could find a good guy. No, guys, men are bad. Men are evil. They're horrible. We got to put more women in power. Sadly, women often don't make good leaders because we allow our emotions to override our common sensibilities. And so that's why I know I know this sounds unchristian to me. I was just talking about, but I had to give it to her. She needed a wake up call that she thought it was okay. Because what if I was like an angry person? What if I said, who do you think you're talking to? What if I was like, you know, Shaniqua, you know, one of these girls that you see on social media and slapped her across the face and said, who do you think you're talking to, lady? I just quietly got in my car and I talked just like this. I'm talking to you. And I said to her, and she thinks it's okay to walk out in public like that. In public, she was wearing flip flops and the back and her sweatpants were like dragging and they were like dirty, you know? And she was walking out in public like this, and she thought it was okay to like get in my face and yell at me about having the hazards on, not knowing that I have an elderly mother and I'm running in to get her prescription and I am in a rush. That's why I say to my husband, when he gets angry at people that cut him off, I said, you don't know what people are going through. You don't know. And it's time to stop judging people and being nasty to people. Why is that people's natural instinct these days? Why do people think that it's okay to be

so nasty and think it's not going to come right back at them. So that's why I gave it right back. I gave it right back. And I know she was shocked when I said, I was like, what, you think it's okay to walk out in public like this? She was shocked. And I hope she took a good look at herself in the mirror and said, maybe I need a bath. Maybe I need to stop being such a nasty person. Or maybe she made a voodoo doll of me. And as we speak, she's poking it and she's trying to figure out who I am. Who knows? I don't care. But these people need to be put in their place. And I have zero thoughts about it, that I gave it right back to her. We need to give it back to these people. We need to take our country back, and these liberals need to stop acting like they're better than us. And how did I know that she was a Kamala Harris? I'm just going to wait. And I quietly went, drove around. She didn't see me. And I looked and I saw Kamala Harris for president sticker on the back of her Subaru. Why is that? Why are they all the freaking same? Why are they all the same? I'm Lydia Serrani. Again, you can follow me on social media at Lydia News, LIDIANEWS. You can see me on Newsmax Saturdays at 5, Sundays at noon. And you can call me at 1-877-377-4373. That's 877-377-4373. Coming up, I'll be talking to Father Pavone. We're going to talk about why people are nasty, how they've lost their way, the faith. Should we speak up? Is it okay to be angry? Got a lot more to talk about and more. You are listening to the Jesse Kelly Show. I'll be back with you as well next week. So, yeah, we've got a lot to discuss. And, of course, I'm looking at Fox News right now. They're talking about the wall of steel holding the line when it comes to the Strait of Hormuz. A lot of geopolitics going on. Iran, you name it. I don't think this war is ending anytime soon. And again, that number is 1-877-377-4373. We'll be right back.

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2: You think a ticket for not wearing your seatbelt is the worst that could happen? A fine, an inconvenience, a little embarrassment, but then comes the crash. There are injuries, a hospital bed, the long road to recovery, the moments you'll miss. Suddenly, a ticket doesn't seem so bad. That ticket? That was nothing.

0: before triple homicide has been sentenced to life in prison without parole. 65-year-old Jay Ostrom received three consecutive life sentences Thursday in Turner County Circuit Court, held in Salem. A jury found him guilty in March on three counts of first-degree murder. Jackley says the sentence delivers justice for the victims' families and credits law enforcement and prosecutors for their work on the complex case. The victims were identified as 26-year-old Paul Wyland Frankis, 21-year-old Zachary Frankis, and 35-year-old Timothy Richmond. The shooting was reported the night of May 27th at a residence in Centerville. The investigation was led by South Dakota's Division of Criminal Investigation. From the WNAX Nighttime News Desk, I'm Chloe Beltrand.
1: Here's your updated 570 WNAX forecast. A few isolated showers possible early tonight. A little bit of blowing dust still possible as well with gusty northwest winds. Skies eventually become partly cloudy with temperatures in the low 50s. Friday, sunshine with highs in the upper 80s and northwest winds at 5 to 10. Friday night, partly cloudy with temperatures in the low 50s and north winds at 5 to 10 miles an hour. Saturday, sunshine with high temperatures in the mid 80s and northeast winds at 10 to 20 miles an hour. Saturday night, scattered showers and thunderstorms with temperatures in the mid 50s and east winds at 10 to 20 miles an hour. Sunday, scattered showers and thunderstorms with high temperatures in the low 90s. Monday, chance of thunderstorms, cooler temperatures, highs in the mid 70s. Tuesday, chance of showers with high temperatures in the mid 60s. I'm meteorologist Ray Miller on 570 WNAX. Right now, it's 79.

0: to the Jesse Kelly Show. I am Lydia Serrani. It's been such a thrill to be with all of you guys since 6 p.m. Eastern. We've only got less than a half an hour, and we've been talking about God and faith and, you know, President Trump being saved that fateful July 13th day. I was sitting in the chair when Trump almost died, when he happened to move his head by a couple of millimeters and the assassin's bullet whizzed by and clipped him on the top of his ear. Joining us now, Father Frank Pavone. Father Pavone, thank you so much for joining us, and tell everyone real quick about your organization and how people can find you.
1: Hi, Lydia. Great to be with you. I lead one of the largest pro-life organizations called Priests for Life. We are at prolifecentral.org, and I'm on social media at Fr. Frank Pavone. And we welcome everyone's involvement. I'm sure many of our listeners are involved in the pro-life movement, and we're very grateful for that.
0: Now, I was talking about it before that I said abortion is an instrument of the devil, and it is something that you hear the left talk about all the time. My body, my choice. And if you fundamentally believe that it is not your body, that it is God's body, and so you are not allowed to do with your body whatever you think you want to do. And besides, it's not your body that you are doing whatever to. Why do you think the left is so afraid of God, specifically when it comes to Christianity and Jesus?
1: Well, because the left is fueled very much by a lust for power. You know, whether you're talking about individual power, whether you're talking about power in the sense of the communist view of government. So anything that gets in the way of power, anything that threatens concentration of power in one place or in one entity, they will oppose and hate with all their might. So when it comes to religion and the family, those are two of the biggest obstacles to, and the concept of individual liberty, which flows from religion, personal liberty based on human dignity. That's why they hate the things that all the rest of us are like, well, these are things that it's ordinary to love. You love, you know, and you recognize the dignity of each individual, freedom, the family, you know, what's more important. And yet these are threats to the mindset that, you know, I want to accumulate and concentrate power all in one place.
0: And that's what it ultimately, you know, President Trump, he's over there in China as we speak. He's set to come back tomorrow. You know, China's 12 hours ahead of us. But China, as we know, is our adversary. China has committed multiple atrocities throughout history. China is committing a genocide as we speak, and not just against the Uyghur Muslim minority. They're harvesting their organs, forcing them to mine for these earth minerals, but they're also doing it to Christians there. So how do you,

0: What do you say to people that say, you know, President Trump, he doesn't realize who he's dealing with. He's making a deal with the devil. What do you say to people that criticize the president?
1: No, he knows very well what he's dealing with. I mean, he's spoken about it so very often. You know, I believe all my interactions with him, his team, his administration, his policies are that he's standing on the same principles that we are. But, you know, he has a different job. And I think that's what it often comes down to, Lydia. I mean, we could see this happening in terms of trying to evaluate the president and his actions. But it's also the same thing as, you know, our local congressman or even state legislator. It's like they've got the kind of a job that requires a whole array of public protocols and interactions. And I mean, here's obviously a significant world leader, despite the obvious atrocities that, like you just said, China is guilty of. But the president has got to deal on a whole different plane than most of us are used to dealing every day. But I don't think there's any doubt. I mean, anyone who listens to him, who sees the way that he has been defending freedom, nobody has defended freedom more than President Trump. And I'm talking about in results, in tackling the strongholds of tyranny and of the left. Looking at the things he's done for the freedom of religion, you know, I just got through attending all these meetings, these monthly hearings that the Religious Liberty Commission had that he set up over the past year. And it's like here he's doing more than anyone has done for religious freedom. But he convenes this commission because he wants to know what more he can do. He didn't have to do that, but he did it. And now the commission is writing a report and is going to make these recommendations. So it's like, you know, you look at what he does and no, he's not making any deals with the devil.
0: Again, you are listening to Father Frank Pavone. I said this before and I'll say it again, and I think you agree with me, Father. Can you be a Democrat and a Christian at the same time, a true Christian?
1: Not at this point in time, not until that party repents and turns away from its embrace of evil. Now, when I say embrace of evil, what am I talking about? You'll look at not only the Democrat Party platform and the actions of the leaders of the party and most of its elected officials, but you look at the strategy memos that they create, you know, to explain their positions. Again, we were just mentioning religious freedom. To them, and they say this outright in these different documents, religious freedom to them is discrimination. Abortion to them is a sacred right. And yet, you know, they don't, you know, one of the things I always say about the Democrats with abortion, they don't describe what they defend. Describe it for us. And don't take our word for it. Look at the medical textbooks. The medical textbooks on abortion use the word dismemberment. They use the word decapitate, you know, and people know full well what that means. So, you know, if you're saying that you want to elect these kinds of people who buy into this, it's a war on life, on faith, on freedom. And at the same time, you say, I am on family, and I embrace Christ, who is the way, the truth, the life, and whose teaching is so clear, they're diametrically opposed. Now, I can understand people saying, oh, I didn't realize it. You know, the party wasn't this way at the time of my grandparents. It wasn't. That's right. But catch up. Do your homework now. Catch up and realize how much it has changed. And a lot of it has changed, Lydia, very, very rapidly and very recently. I mean, especially with this transgender stuff. So, right. I mean, I don't blame some people for not being up to speed about it, but let's get up to speed.
0: Right, because they just hear Trump, big, bad, orange boogeyman, and oh, my God, they see the one story on the news about the person that's been here for 20 years, and now they're being deported, and they're not seeing that the majority of people that are being deported, and yeah, it's not pretty. Nobody ICE detention and being arrested, but they didn't have to do it that way. They could have voluntarily turned themselves in. So what do you think about religious leaders? Do they have a duty as a shepherd to their flock to inform them about what's really going on? I feel like a lot of religious leaders are afraid to speak out what the truth is. Is it their duty? Because I believe as a Christian myself that it's my duty to speak the truth and correct the wrongs. But these are people that dedicate their lives to God, and yet they're afraid to speak the truth. Why is that?

0: They are so afraid because, first of all, many of them just can't deal with opposition. They know there's going to be some pushback. And frankly, you know, I mean, I lead an organization that helps the church address all these issues and that helps the clergy to be more brave. And I've seen that a lot of it simply boils down to personal immaturity, personal lack of, you know, it's one thing to know the teaching, and a lot of people come through seminary and they learn the teachings of their particular church and they know those teachings inside out. But I think, we have to realize it's a different skill set altogether to know how to engage in a cultural battle, especially in a society where there are such deep divisions, not on just on matters of policy, but on matters of principle, on the very matters that the church says are foundational moral principles. And so they're afraid of that conflict. They are afraid of that battle. A second dynamic is a lot of these religious leaders, they have Democrat loyalties. They have friends in high places that are helping with, you know, other church projects that might be very legitimate, but they don't want to offend their friends. Like, I got in trouble myself. I mean, here I am, a Catholic priest for 35 years, and yet under Pope Francis, as you know, they actually kicked me out of the priesthood. Why? Because I was embarrassing the Democrats. I was speaking out against Biden, and you know, it's like, oh, a priest is not supposed to do that. I said, really? When he's standing for baby killing and destroying religious freedom, and you were not supposed to speak about that? So they were so annoyed at me because I was embarrassing their friends. You know, they rely on these Democrat senators, these Democrat congressmen for some of their social programs. And, you know, start revealing what's going on with abortion and these other issues, it puts them in a very bad light.
1: That's why I love you, Frank, Father Frank. That's why I love you. That's why I love you. And it's funny, I'll tell you this real quick. I had you booked for the show, but I had to kill the segment regardless for my Newsmax show. And we were supposed to have a Catholic influencer on with you. And the Catholic influencer, once she found out that she was going to be paneled with you, she said, I am not going on with Pavone. He's too radical. I said, radical? How is the guy radical? Because he speaks the truth. So I told my producer, cancel her. Not Father Frank. You cancel her, not him.
0: Oh, God bless you. That's never, why I love you, too.
1: never. I was like, I don't need faux Christians on my show, because people that are true believers or true Christians, true followers of Christ, they know that the truth will always be the best defense and will always guide them down the right path and will always shield them from any wrongs that people might sling at them. Father Pavone, we got to go, but thank you so much for joining us again. Father Frank Pavone, Priest for Life. Check out his organization online. I'm Lydia Serrani, filling in for Jesse Kelly. I'm going to take your phone calls when we come back. 1-877-377-4373.
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4: So how are producers feeling about the current market?
5: So currently, the pork industry is in an environment that is dealing with many unknown factors and uncertainties that leads to an increase in the volatility of our markets. And some of that is impacted by changes in government policy with our new administration and its usage of tariffs, and some of that with swine herd health and the impact of PERS that many operations are going through. And it also, as we're entering a new growing season, we know that that will influence the price of our feed down the road. 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
4: Thank you very much. Jeremy Schramm with Producers Livestock Marketing.

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6: Welcome back to the Jesse Kelly Show. We're almost out of time here. I'm Lydia Serrano. 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Let's go to the calls. John from Clearwater, Florida. What's going on, John?
7: Hey, good show. So you were talking about how everybody needs to get along with each other instead of threatening each other and stuff.
6: Mm-hmm.
7: And I agree with you. One thing I thought of is that when people all over the world say they're worshiping the one and only God,
6: mm-hmm.
7: And to me, that means they're worshiping the same God. They're just worshiping it different ways because they're brought up in different areas. So instead of fighting with each other, they should get together with each other and tell each other how they worship God and one of the good things that they do, and get along with each other and not accept any, like, murder each other type of attitudes,
6: mm-hmm.
7: because
6: exactly.
7: they worship in a slightly different way. Also, there's a community service which is very helpful to anybody and everyone. It's available free and in 17 languages, and it's called thewaytohappiness.org. Things like be worthy of trust, try to treat others the way you would want them to treat you,
6: mm-hmm.
7: Respect the religious beliefs of others, that sort of thing. And the video, it's a free video. It shows on each point how somebody does it wrong. And in the same situation, how to do it right. I wish it was in all the schools so they stop shooting each other.
6: Yeah. I'm going to get to some other calls. John, thank you so much for calling in. George from Pennsylvania, what's on your mind? You there, George?
8: Lydia, your show is awesome. Awesome. China and Saudi Arabia are pouring billions of dollars into America to make sure legal immigration and tourist visas and student visas and business visas are given out like hotcakes to leftist invaders in America. Listen, legal immigration has got to come to an end. Nobody talks about it. Chinese communists sent the COVID virus here. The mm-hmm. 15 of those freaks on 9/11 were from Saudi Arabia. And the last 20 years, Lydia, the only two men in America who were fighting the invasion of America were Patriot Joseph Buchanan and the...
6: Oh, okay. I knew it was him. I could hear from his accent. Yeah. But it's, you know, I was thinking about Saudi Arabia. I would never go to the Middle East. I would go to Jerusalem. I would love that, obviously, to go visit the birthplace, Bethlehem, and walk the steps that Jesus walked. And that I would do. I would go there. But as far as like Saudi Arabia, any place that subjugates women where you have to wear like a head wrap, I would never do it. Why would I go there? Because they come here to the United States. They can do whatever they want. We go there. We have to abide by their rules and their customs. And I get that. I respect that because we're in their home. You know, we're on their lands. So I accept that. I expect that. But I choose not to do it. That's why I would never go there. And that's why when

I see like female politicians going there and then they're putting the head. I'm like, why are you doing that? Why are you doing that? Why? Just don't go there. If they don't respect you enough to that you, I don't want to be told what I have to or not put on my head because my hair and your religion turns you on. If you're that much of a freak that my hair turns you on, then we got bigger problems and I don't want to associate with you whatsoever. So that's my thought about the Middle East. Like, we're supposed to be extremely tolerant of Muslims here, which I know Muslim people. I'm friends with them. I have friends of all faiths. But as soon as you try to impose your beliefs onto me and you try to deviate from what this country is fundamentally built on and what it's about, and you refuse to, because we have a culture. America has a culture. If you look at my social media, yes, I didn't even speak English until I was 5 years old. I'm from another country, but yet you look at my Instagram, I have it as I'm an American Albanian. You go to my house and I have a giant American flag outside my home. Not the Albanian one, not the Montenegrin one, because I am an American. I am American. I'm damn proud of it. And so should every single person here. Yes, you should be proud of your heritage, but at the end of the day, this is the greatest country in the world. Thank you so much for joining us this evening. I'll be back with you on Monday, filling in for Jesse Kelly again. I am Lydia Serrani. You can follow me on social media, LIDIANEWS. I end my show on a message of hope, especially during these trying times. Trust and remember that God is with you in all ways, always. Have a great rest of your evening, and God bless you all.

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4: I'm Michael Toscano. In Beijing, Chinese President Xi warned President Trump of possible clashes and even conflicts over the breakaway island of Taiwan, which he intends to reclaim. CBS Evening News anchor Tony DeCoppola is in Taiwan's capital, Taipei, where Xi's tough talk makes people jumpy.
5: The threat of China is felt all over this island. One woman slapped her husband's arm when he started talking to us about independence. Another woman asked that her words not be used, telling us we cannot speak freely. And even at our hotel, where after seeing our broadcast, the manager told us we can't cover anything political on their property.
4: Justice Department reporter Sarah Lynch tells us the U.S. is taking steps to indict Raul Castro, the 94-year-old former president of Cuba and brother of Fidel.
6: Cuba is facing a lot of pressure generally right now from the United States, which has threatened heavy tariffs on any country that exports oil, and they're experiencing an energy shortage. As all of this is happening, we have learned through our reporting that the United States is taking steps to try to indict the former president, Raul Castro, in connection with the downing of planes that took place 30 years ago in 1996.
4: Higher gas costs are eating up people's budgets, and correspondent Jason Allen notes one effect.
7: Families are flooding back to food pantries across the country. In Baldwin Park, California, dozens of cars lined up Wednesday for a food drive co-hosted by the L.A. Regional Food Bank. In Pittsburgh, a pantry A.J. Owen started out of his front yard last fall has expanded into a program that will stay open through the summer.
8: We're going to do this until we can feed all the kids this summer. Nobody's going hungry this summer in Pittsburgh.
4: Primary voting has already begun in Georgia, but the governor there is calling for a special session to redraw congressional districts to favor Republicans. CBS's Skyler Henry is in Atlanta.
9: What sticks and what the pushback will be. As you can imagine, Democrats already livid about this, threatening legal steps to try to challenge any of the new redistricting that will come into effect.
4: In North Carolina, fourth grader Christian Mango sent a letter to Republican U.S. Representative Virginia Fox suggesting a tax credit for buying electric vehicles. Fox responded with a multi-page note criticizing him and claiming his teacher is teaching propaganda. The boy and his mom, Emily.
10: I think that was wrong because the school didn't do anything.
11: Representative Fox attacked him and attacked his teachers and said that his teachers were indoctrinating him with propaganda. How do you even explain that to a 10-year-old in fourth grade?
4: This is CBS News.
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4: The Japanese are loving an animatronic scarecrow.
18: Japan is reporting huge success with solar-powered monster wolf robots that have been helping keep the country's increasingly aggressive bear population at bay. The man-made wolves have shaggy fur, flashing red eyes, rotating heads, and emit 50 different threatening noises.

0: been a boon to farmers, landowners, and anti-bear crusaders. The problem now, the company that makes them says it can't keep up with demand, despite the $4,000 plus price tag. 13 people were killed in bear attacks in Japan last year alone. One death has been confirmed so far this year. Deborah Rodriguez, CBS News.
1: Pope Leo denounced investments in AI and high-tech weaponry, warning they lead to a, quote, spiral of annihilation. Leo criticized increased military spending at the expense of education and healthcare, emphasizing the need for responsible

0: Responsible Artificial Intelligence Development. Michael Toscano, CBS News.
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2: 5 minutes after the hour on your Thursday night, here's a few of the stories we've been watching all day to bring you this evening. South Dakota Attorney General Marty Jackley says a Centerville man convicted in a 2024 triple homicide has been sentenced to life in prison without parole. 65-year-old Jay Ostrom received 3 consecutive life sentences on Thursday in Turner County Circuit Court. That was held in Salem. A jury found him guilty in March on 3 counts of first-degree murder. Jackley says the sentence delivers justice for the victims' families and credits law enforcement and prosecutors for their work on this complex case. The victims were identified as 26-year-old Paul Weiland Frankus, 21-year-old Zachary Frankus, and 35-year-old Timothy Richmond. The shooting was reported on May 27th at the residence in Centerville. The investigation was headed up by South Dakota's Division of Criminal Investigation. The prosecution of the case was handled by the South Dakota Office of the Attorney General and the Turner County State's Attorney's Office. The man convicted in the officer-involved shooting that happened at Yankton High School back in December of 2024 has now been sentenced 3.5 years in the South Dakota State Pen for 41-year-old Andrew Johndahl of Watertown. He was in Yankton for a high school wrestling meet when law enforcement was called to the school. Authorities say that officers found Johndahl carrying 2 weapons. The confrontation escalated until 2 officers opened fire, striking him multiple times. Now, in January, a jury found Johndahl guilty of 2 counts of aggravated assault against law enforcement. And then on Wednesday, Judge Cheryl Gehring sentenced Johndahl to 30 years in prison. 26 years and 6 months were suspended. That left an active sentence of 3.5 years. He will remain in the Yankton County Jail until he's transferred to the state pen. And South Dakota Congressman and Republican gubernatorial candidate Dusty Johnson says the state needs to overhaul its prison parole system. He points to recent failures in supervision and enforcement as proof that the state has to do something.
3: We had a cop in Sioux Falls get shot by somebody who was under state supervision and parole. You should not have cops getting shot in the face and the 3rd worst recidivism rate in the country before you actually get your act together.
2: Now, Johnson says the problems go beyond politics and amount to a public safety issue right now. He argues that weakness in the parole system has created an issue that he says lawmakers and state officials need to move quickly on.
3: It's amazing to me there's not more of a sense of urgency. I mean, in our televised debate, the governor said, well, I know we've got, you know, I can't defend the problem we've got, but we're making headway. And keep in mind, the new prison won't be done until 2030. And so we don't really need, new programming until then. I mean, he's exactly wrong. I mean, this is a public safety crisis today.
2: Now, Johnson also says Governor Larry Roden has pledged to address the problem, but warns that the state hasn't followed through.
3: He had told us that if folks agreed to the $650 million prison, that we weren't just going to fill it up again, that there were going to be big transformational changes to substance abuse treatment inside the walls, job training inside the walls, rehabilitation classes inside the walls. And the one bill that would have moved us in that direction this last session failed. Speaker John Hansen and Governor Larry Roden did not make good on their commitment. And so we are behind the eight ball.
2: Now, last October, the governor did create a task force to examine South Dakota's prison system and recommend possible changes to the legislature. Those recommendations are expected to play a key role as state leaders weigh exactly how to improve parole oversight, prison capacity, and public safety down the road. From the WNAX Newsroom, I'm Tim Borman.

Good evening. Cousin Court Hawkins here. And there's the truth they don't tell you about heartache. It don't vanish. It just settles. Like silt in a still bayou. It becomes part of your landscape. And for a long time, my personal landscape was quiet. The kind of quiet that echoes. And then I found my medicine. It wasn't in a bottle. It was in a groove. In the voice of a stranger from 1963 who somehow knew the exact shape of the hole in my chest. Hey, you're listening to the Lost Highway Radio Show. For the next 3 hours,

I'm sharing that medicine cabinet. We're going to spin the platters that patched me up. Songs that don't shy away from the break. Show you how to sit with it. And then, slowly, how to move past it. Now, this ain't some sad sack party. This is a field hospital for the soul, and every song is a clean bandage. A shot of good whiskey, or a firm hand on the shoulder, letting you know you're not alone. If you've got a quiet ache of your own, whether it's old or new, I hope you'll let these next few hours sit with you and let these old wise voices do what they did for me. Remind you that you ain't alone and that the melody, eventually, always finds its way back to the light.

0: I sit here in this pool of lamplight, playing preacher to an unseen congregation. I can't see your faces, and I don't know your troubles, but I know you're out there. 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It makes this old kitchen feel like the center of a big old vast quiet church. We're all faceless to each other, and that's the beauty of it. We meet soul to soul without the distractions of skin and judgment and politics. Just
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Wind shifted, smells like rain, maybe a little whiff of wood smoke. I've got music for that kind of evening, but, you know, it needs a particular texture. I hope I found it.

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4: Here's your updated 570 WNAX forecast. Partly cloudy skies across the region for the overnight hours. Still a few areas of blowing dust possible with gusty northwest winds. Temperatures in the lower 50s. Friday, sunshine with highs in the upper 80s. And northwest winds at 5 to 10. Friday night, partly cloudy with temperatures in the low 50s. And north winds at 5 to 10 miles an hour. Saturday, sunshine with high temperatures in the mid-80s and northeast winds at 10 to 20 miles an hour. Saturday night, scattered showers and thunderstorms with temperatures in the mid-50s and east winds at 10 to 20 miles an hour. Sunday, scattered showers and thunderstorms with high temperatures in the low 90s. Monday, chance of thunderstorms, cooler temperatures, highs in the mid-70s. Tuesday, chance of showers with high temperatures in the mid-60s. I'm meteorologist Ray Miller on 570 WNAX. Right now, it's 71.
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6: 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It is fast becoming a major problem in the area. It has been steadily spreading along creek banks and grassland. It's a perennial found in pastures, roadsides, and waste places. It grows 2 to 4 feet tall with highly branched gray-green hairy stem and leaves. It has numerous small pale yellow flowers that appear early in the fall. The best time to control it is before it gets to be 12 inches tall. For information on controlling wormwood sage or other noxious weeds, contact your local county weed and pest supervisor or the South Dakota Department of Agriculture.
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11: 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Correspondent Wee Jia Jiang reports from Beijing that China's President Xi warned President Trump he draws a red line over Taiwan.
12: China has long sought reunification of

0: relatively unlikely that we see many changes going forward, but I think a lot of people certainly concerned about what could potentially happen down the road in 2028, certainly the case in other southern states.
1: 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I'm Michael Toscano.
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3: Good night, everyone, and welcome to the news. An Iowa-licensed orthopedic surgeon is facing discipline from state regulators over allegations of unprofessional conduct while practicing in another state. The Iowa Board of Medicine has charged Dr. Thomas Satterley with unprofessional conduct, violating medical practice rules, and failing to report out-of-state discipline as required by law. A hearing is scheduled for July 9th of next year. Iowa board records do not publicly describe the conduct behind the charges, but records from the Kentucky Board of Medicine show Satterley was sanctioned there in 2025 after a hospital grievance alleged sexually suggestive comments and conduct that undermined workplace safety. Kentucky regulators say Satterley's hospital privileges were suspended and his medical license there was later placed on probation for 5 years. Records show Satterley practiced in western Iowa in 2023 and 2024. Federal records now list him as practicing in Martinsburg, West Virginia. And Omaha police are investigating an armed robbery involving armored car workers outside a bank near the L Street Marketplace. Officers were called just after 11 a.m. Wednesday to the First Interstate Bank near 126th and K. They arrived within minutes. Police say masked suspects approached Rochester armored car personnel as they were refilling an ATM. A brief struggle followed and the suspects fled with an undisclosed amount of cash. One armored car employee reported minor pain and discomfort, but no serious injuries. Investigators are checking for possible connections to similar incidents in the area. Authorities are asking for the public's help locating a silver Ford F-150 with Woodhouse dealer paper plates or any suspicious activity nearby. From the WNAX Nighttime News Desk, I'm Chloe Beltrand.
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9: Hang on now. There we are. Yeah, a little static in the night air. Sometimes the signal fights its way through the gloom like light trying to get through the Spanish moss. It always finds a way. I'm Cousin Gord Hawkins, broadcasting through the ether, through the static of a thousand other voices straight to you. You're listening to the Lost Highway Radio Show, the one place where the music ain't afraid of a little rust or a little heartache. I'm glad you held on through the noise.

0: You're a Cousin Cord on the Lost Highway Radio Show, and let's pause now for a word from one of our fine sponsors. Does your satellite TV keep losing the signal? Does a stubborn possum keep occupying your attic? The problem is the same. It is a failure of communication. Remy's Remote Relocation and Animal Persuasion will handle both of these for you. Remy will climb your roof, have a talk with your dish. Then he'll climb into your crawl space and have a talk with the varmint. He speaks everything from geosynchronous orbit to angry raccoon, and he has reasonable rates. He finds the signal, clears the nuisance, takes care of it for you. You'd be surprised how often it's the same fix.
1: Well, life on the farm is kind of laid back. Ain't much an old country boy like me can't hack. It's early to rise, early in the sack. Thank God I'm a country boy. Well, a simple kind of life never did me no harm. Raising me a family and working on the farm. My days are all

I'm Cousin Cord Hawkins, and here on the Lost Highway Radio Show, I do my darndest to comb through the piles of vinyl I've collected over the years and bring you really good music from artists you may remember, like Skeeter Davis, Johnny Lee, Johnny Horton, Don Williams, Glenn Campbell, and more. 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

0: In 15 or 20 years from now, what does the world look like? More importantly, who is going to be our leaders of tomorrow? 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
2: Back a few months ago, I was headlining a great big nightclub. And he put me up a couple of days early. I came in a couple of days early, and they put me up at what they call the Star Suite. Now, here I am, headliner in one of the biggest nightclubs in the country, and I wake up at 8 o'clock in the morning in this Star Suite, all by myself. Yeah, that's what I said, aw. But I did what I've always done, man, to cheer myself up. I picked up my guitar, I sat down, I wrote me a little song. Now this is how it feels to be alone at the top of the hill and trying to figure out why.

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1: One more time. What are we doing?
0: We're doing the best that we can.
1: Give yourself a hand.
2: And that right there, that's the sound of a promise kept. A promise of good music and quiet company. I hope I held up my end of the bargain. Thank you for holding up yours. Remember, out here on the Lost Highway, there's always another promise just waiting to be made. I'm Cousin Cord Hawkins, taking a few minutes for myself, but I'll be back, and I would be greatly obliged if you came back with me.
3: Here's your updated 570 WNAX forecast. Partly cloudy skies across the region for the overnight hours. Still a few areas of blowing dust possible with gusty northwest winds. Temperatures in the lower 50s. Friday, sunshine with highs in the upper 80s and northwest winds at 5 to 10. Friday night, partly cloudy with temperatures in the low 50s and north winds at 5 to 10 miles an hour. Saturday, sunshine with high temperatures in the mid 80s and northeast winds at 10 to 20 miles an hour. Saturday night, scattered showers and thunderstorms with temperatures in the mid-50s and east winds at 10 to 20 miles an hour. Sunday, scattered showers and thunderstorms with high temperatures in the low 90s. Monday, chance of thunderstorms, cooler temperatures, highs in the mid-70s. Tuesday, chance of showers.

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3: I'm Michael Toscano. The U.S. is moving toward indicting Raul Castro, the 94-year-old former president of Cuba and brother of Fidel. Justice Department reporter Sarah Lynch tells us it's expected to focus on Cuba's deadly 1996 shootdown of planes operated by the humanitarian group Brothers to the Rescue.
4: There's actually been, interestingly, a lot of pressure over the years from people in Miami and more recently actually from Senator Rick Scott that they wanted to hold Raul Castro responsible for the shooting down of these planes. His brother Fidel Castro was the president of the communist regime at the time, and he was the head of the military at the time.
3: Any indictment would need to be approved by a grand jury. President Trump and Chinese President Xi are about to begin their final meeting in Beijing, where correspondent Weijia Jiang reports the Chinese leader earlier sternly laid down a red line over the breakaway island of Taiwan.
5: It's an honor to be your friend, and the relationship between China and the USA is going to be better than ever before.
6: But Xi warned Trump that the relationship could be in jeopardy on the issue of Taiwan, saying handling it improperly could lead to clashes and even conflicts.
3: The Supreme Court is allowing women to continue to access the abortion pill mifepristone through the mail as a case against that plays out. CBS News legal analyst Thane Rosenbaum explains the decision.
7: This is just a temporary ruling, however, allowing access to the abortion pill both through the mail and in pharmacies. Lower courts are still reviewing this case, and it might wind its way back before the Supreme Court.
3: FBI Director Kash Patel is being criticized for what some are describing as desecrating a military cemetery.
8: Information obtained by the Associated Press shows the FBI director went on a VIP snorkel session last August at the site of the USS Arizona Memorial in Pearl Harbor after Director Patel's official visits to Australia and New Zealand. The sunken ship is a military cemetery reachable only by boat and is off limits to snorkeling and diving with rare exceptions. The memorial marks Japan's 1941 attack on Pearl Harbor and is one of the nation's most hallowed sites, where the remains of more than 900 sailors and Marines are entombed. Linda Kenyon, CBS News, Washington.
3: Brett Blackman, owner of a healthcare software company, has been convicted of fraudulently billing Medicare over $1 billion in Florida.
9: The government calls this a, quote, cold, calculated, industrial-scale theft targeting the sick and the elderly. Blackman now faces decades behind bars.
3: Correspondent Nicole Skanga. This is CBS News.
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3: Pop star Britney Spears is accused of erratic behavior at a Los Angeles restaurant.
15: Oops, I did it again. Britney Spears is under scrutiny again.

0: Flynn, just over a week after avoiding jail time in a California DUI case by pleading guilty to a lesser charge. This time, she's accused of barking at a restaurant, yelling, and carrying a knife around. Her rep says this is completely blown out of proportion and that she was telling a story about her dog barking at the neighbors and that she never put anyone in danger with a knife. The rep says there's a constant attack on everything Spears does. Allison Keyes, CBS News.
1: Transportation Secretary Sean Duffy says the Federal Highway Administration is making $3 billion available for states to invest in aging bridge infrastructure. The Bridge Investment Program focuses on repairing bridges now in poor condition so we can get around safely.

0: transaction details. That allowed them to gain access to login information and then drain money from a reserve account. The stolen money came from funds that the club had set aside for building maintenance and emergency needs at their Yankton site, not from recent donations. Hernandez added that there will be no interruption to programs, staff, or facilities. The organization discovered the theft on the 1st of May when the attackers tried a second withdrawal, and that transaction was flagged. The club then contacted law enforcement immediately. Yankton Police Chief Jason Foote says the department is now working with the FBI on the case.
1: Several different steps have been taken to try to identify those that attacked the accounts and were able to get this money. And we're going to continue to try to pinpoint where the information came from and what they got. We'll work closely together with the cybersecurity team that has been hired by the Boys and Girls Club as well as the FBI to identify any of those bad actors.
0: Now, the Boys and Girls Club says no client or donor data was compromised. The investigation is ongoing. And Omaha police are investigating something that sounds like it came from a movie or a bad television show. An armed robbery of an armored car and the workers inside outside of a bank. Now, officers were called a little after 11 a.m. Wednesday to the First Interstate Bank near 126th and K. They got there within minutes. Police say that masked suspects approached the Rochester armored car personnel as they were refilling an ATM machine. There was a brief struggle. The suspects fled with an undisclosed amount of cash. Now, authorities are asking for the public's help in locating a silver Ford F-150 that has Woodhouse dealer paper plates or for any suspicious activity that may have been seen in the nearby area. And South Dakota Senator John Thune says rising fertilizer prices and limited competition in the fertilizer industry continues to put pressure on farmers. Now, this all happened during the Senate Agriculture Committee hearing on Tuesday. Thune said Congress needs to keep working on long-term solutions to support agriculture. Now, he pointed to last summer's tax package as a really high point, but he also said there's still a lot of work that needs to be done.
2: It's important that Congress continue its work toward long-term solutions that support the entire ag industry. And I am very proud of what we did last summer, the Working Families Tax Cuts, to increase reference prices for ARC and PLC. Improve crop insurance protection, and update disaster programs. But I will say there remains more to be done. And
0: now, the senator introduced South Dakota Corn Growers Association President Trent Kubik, who told lawmakers that the cost of fertilizer is creating serious uncertainty for producers across the board.
3: We're starting to get concerned about what do we do in crop as our crop is growing and needs more fertilizer. And then as we look towards 2027, it's a real concern. In 2020, my farm paid $355 for a ton of urea. By the time 2022 hit, that price jumped to $830. A little bit of retract in 2023 and 2024 to $400 and $500, $600 range, which at the time doesn't take a sharp pencil to figure out that it's not sustainable and we can't be profitable at those levels.
0: Kubik told the committee that South Dakota hasn't seen a nitrogen shortage yet, but phosphate prices remain high enough that his family chose not to apply any this year. From the WNAX Newsroom, I'm Tim Borman.
4: People think the big old phone pole out back with all the wires on it is just a chunk of wood that I decorated poorly for Christmas. But on a night like this, when the air is thick and still, it's more like a lightning rod for memories. Every song I play, every tale I tell, it's a prayer sent up, not to the heavens, but out sideways, across the pines, across the plains, hoping it finds a soft place to land in the heart of someone who needs it. So I'm aiming to send up a few good ones tonight. Thanks for joining me.

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0: Even the deepest river has a still little pool in it, a place to pause and reflect. This is ours. Hold on to that last.
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1: I don't know if y'all can hear that hum. It might be a noise that is particular to my kitchen. But let me tell you, it's the sound of everything coming to life. Tubes warming up, currents flowing, all this machinery I got doing its own little miracle dance. It's a mystery to me, but I'm grateful for it. It lets me reach out and touch your ears from 1,000 miles away. I'm Cousin Cort Hawkins. The machinery is humming nicely tonight. 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The magic is operational, so let's not waste a second of it.

0: 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So we'll take a minute. You stretch, maybe pour yourself a little something. 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
1: Here's your updated 570 WNAX forecast. Partly cloudy skies across the region for the overnight hours. Still a few areas of blowing dust possible with gusty northwest winds. Temperatures in the lower 50s. Friday sunshine with highs in the upper 80s and northwest winds at 5 to 10. Friday night partly cloudy with temperatures in the low 50s and north winds at 5 to 10 miles an hour. Saturday sunshine with high temperatures in the mid 80s and northeast winds at 10 to 20 miles an hour. Saturday night, scattered showers and thunderstorms with temperatures in the mid-50s and east winds at 10 to 20 miles an hour. Sunday, scattered showers and thunderstorms with high temperatures in the low 90s. Monday, chance of thunderstorms, cooler temperatures, highs in the mid-70s. Tuesday, chance of showers with high temperatures in the mid-60s. I'm meteorologist Ray Miller on 570 WNAX. Right now, it's 74.
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4: Despite the risk, millions of people drive impaired in the United States each year, killing thousands. 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
6: CBS News Brief. CIA Director John Ratcliffe met with Cuban officials today in Havana, including Raul Guillermo Rodriguez Castro, whose grandfather, former President Raul Castro, may be indicted by the U.S. CBS's Sarah Lynch reports it's over the deadly shootdown of the humanitarian group's planes 30 years ago.
7: There's no extradition with Cuba. They're not going to send their 94-year-old former president, who still has a lot of political power and connection, to the United States to face charges if this were to happen.
6: President Trump and Chinese President Xi have one last meeting to complete before the Beijing summit ends. Correspondent Weijia Jiang is there.
8: Presidents Trump and Xi continue to put on a public display of diplomacy through extravagant events. But in private, Xi told Trump

0: Good night, everyone, and welcome to the news. North Dakota is recognized as a high-growth hub for data centers. Recent reporting shows the state is among at least 14 others failing to disclose the amount of money the facilities save from tax breaks. Researchers are now calling for greater transparency. Supporters of data centers argued they are good for economic development, bringing high-paying jobs, tax revenue, and capital investment to communities, with many states giving special tax breaks to companies building them. Kasia Tarshinska, senior research analyst for the Policy Resource Center, Good Jobs First, said the industry continues to lack transparency and states like North Dakota are withholding how much money is going to tax breaks for the facilities.
1: States are doing a little bit better job than other states, but generally speaking, states in Midwest really need to step up and disclose way more information about data center subsidies because the transparency is quite poor.
0: Tarshinska pointed out that in states providing annual incentives for local facilities, revenue losses are soaring, with three states already losing $1 billion or more per year. She noted most failures to disclose financial information violate the generally accepted accounting principles set forth by the Federal Governmental Accounting Standards Board. North Dakota lawmakers are increasingly working to regulate and manage the rapid growth of data centers. There are currently 23 facilities in the state, according to the data center map, which tracks developments across the U.S. Tarshinska stressed data centers often do not pay sales taxes on equipment like servers, computers, and cooling systems due to state-level economic development incentives. She says many communities do not know they're losing out on money, which could be going to public services. A bill to include data centers within the regulatory framework of the state's Public Service Commission was previously introduced but died in committee this month. From the WNAX Nighttime News Desk, I'm Chloe Beltrand.
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5: It's Make It Easy Steve with another WNEX Trips Update. Did you know that in addition to its more than 3 million lakes, Alaska is home to 17 of the 20 highest mountain peaks in the U.S.? Alaska is truly special. Our Alaska land trip is early summer and our Alaska cruise is later summer. Both trips are fantastic and give you a great glimpse of the massive beauty of Alaska. 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
8: Now, if you ever tried finding me out here in the swamp, it's a quick way to get wet, get lost, and get acquainted with the local skeeter population. And there is an easier path, a drier path. A non-skeeter infested path. It's on that there Facebook. You just search for my name, Cousin Cord Hawkins, and you'll find a page. It's a little bit like a porch light that I leave on in the digital nighttime.

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The old cowboy philosopher himself, Will Rogers. He said to me, he said, Tex, the big boss of the riders up here has asked me to kind of show you around. And right over yonder's a couple of your old compadres. My, was I glad to see them. Carson Robinson and the Mississippi.

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Then he said, Tex, step over this way. There are two more of your friends I know you'll want to see. They're waiting for you. And there they were, standing side by side, smiling at me. Hank Williams and Johnny Horton.

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He handed me a large book covered with stardust. Will called it the Big Tally Book. In it were many names, and each name was branded in pure gold. I began to read some of them as I turned the pages. Red Foley, Ernest Tubb, Gene Autry, Roy Acuff, Eddie Arnold, Tennessee Ernie, Eddie Dean, Andy Griffith, Roy Rogers, Tex Ritter. Tex Ritter. Oh, well, that's when I woke up. And I'm sorry I did, because...

every single one is a keeper. Of course, that's why I got that pile of vinyl in the other room. You're on the Lost Highway Radio Show. I'm Cousin Cord.

Cousin Cord on the Lost Highway Radio Show, and let's pause now for a word from one of our fine sponsors. And now let me tell you, friends, when the heartache's heavy and the blues will budge, reach for Meemaw Betty's Mournful Moonshine, distilled from tears of pure regret, or maybe just slightly fermented peaches, and aged in barrels lined with old love letters, guaranteed to make you forget, or at least make the remembering fuzzier. Meemaw Betty's, for when the only cure is a good, clean cry followed by a long nap in a ditch. Available discreetly behind the old bait shack. Just tell them you heard it on the Lost Highway, because we get a corporate discount.

0: The stories pause, but the swamp don't. The night sounds keep on. I'll be right here.
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7: 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The warmth of the tubes in the amplifier, the truth in a three-chord song, the company of good folks like you. 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I'm Cousin Cord, thanking you for finding your way through the noise to this little slice of consistency. 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

0: Here's your updated 570 WNAX forecast. Partly cloudy skies across the region for the overnight hours. Still a few areas of blowing dust possible with gusty northwest winds. Temperatures in the lower 50s. Friday, sunshine with highs in the upper 80s and northwest winds at 5 to 10. Friday night, partly cloudy with temperatures in the low 50s and north winds at 5 to 10 miles an hour. Saturday, sunshine with high temperatures in the mid 80s and northeast winds at 10 to 20 miles
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3: I'm Michael Toscano. The U.S. appears to be heading toward a possible indictment of the 94-year-old former president of Cuba, Raul Castro. It would be over Cuba's deadly 1996 shootdown of two civilian planes operated by the exile group Brothers to the Rescue as they tried to help refugees escaping Cuba on rafts. CBS's Sarah Lynch has more from the Justice Department.
4: A grand jury has to find that there's enough evidence to indict. Now, historically, the Justice Department has not really had a problem getting indictments. But in recent, months, a lot of grand juries have also been raising questions about some of the charges this particular administration has been trying to bring and not agreed.
3: President Trump and Chinese President Xi are in their final meeting in Beijing before Trump returns home to Washington. Correspondent Weijia Jiang reports both sides are looking to stabilize their economic relationship after last year's trade war.
5: President Trump was hoping to go home with new deals. On American beef, China has agreed to approve export licenses for 400 U.S. processing plants. And in a new interview, Trump says Xi has agreed to purchase more soybeans, liquefied natural gas, and 200 Boeing jets.
3: More people are being watched for a potentially deadly virus in this country. CBS's Lana Zak reports from the University of Nebraska Medical Center's National Quarantine Unit.
6: The number of people being monitored for hantavirus in the U.S. is now 41, according to the CDC. There are 18 passengers from the cruise ship being monitored.

0: heard in Nebraska and Georgia, and 7 who had returned home before the outbreak was identified.
1: 2 people on board a small plane died when it crashed into an Akron, Ohio home, and it caught fire. An update from District Fire Chief Sergi Lash.
2: Right now we know it's a small plane. There are 2 individuals that are in it, and they are deceased. The family was home. There were 4 individuals that lived there, and thankfully they all made it out safely with no injuries.
1: Another residence was also damaged. There's new wearable technology that can help people with dementia be more independent.
3: British researchers are testing AI-powered smart glasses to help those with early-stage dementia.
4: I think I'd like a coffee. Can you help me with that?
5: Right. Let's get some hot water.
3: The glasses help guide people through everyday tasks using voice prompts and visual cues, using technology to help navigate this fast-moving world.
4: We can keep walking in that world and keep being an individual, keep being us.
3: There are also smart socks that have sensors that monitor movement and can help flag falls or distress. Allison Keyes, CBS News.
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1: It'll be a first at the FIFA World Cup final this summer at the halftime.
12: Madonna, BTS, and Shakira will provide the entertainment at New Jersey's MetLife Stadium July 19th. She's already released the official song of the World Cup. And lest they leave out the most glamorous swine of all time,
13: this whole show is going to be about me.
12: Miss Piggy says she'll sing too. Katy Perry will perform at the U.S. opener in L.A. June 12th. Deborah Rodriguez, CBS News.
1: There's a 7-way tie for the lead at the PGA Championship after the first round, the biggest logjam at the top since 1957. Defending champion Scottie Scheffler is one of that group. He's got a 3-under 67. Michael Toscano, CBS News.
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15: 5 minutes after the hour on your Thursday night, here's a few of the stories we've been watching all day to bring you this evening. South Dakota Attorney General Marty Jackley says a Centerville man convicted in a 2024 triple homicide has been sentenced to life in prison without parole. 65-year-old Jay Ostrom received 3 consecutive life sentences on Thursday in Turner County Circuit Court. That was held in Salem. A jury found him guilty in March on 3 counts of first-degree murder. Jackley says the sentence delivers justice for the victims' families and credits law enforcement and prosecutors for their work on this complex case. The victims were identified as 26-year-old Paul Weiland Frankus, 21-year-old Zachary Frankus, and 35-year-old Timothy Richmond. The shooting was reported on May 27th at the residence in Centerville. The investigation was headed up by South Dakota's Division of Criminal Investigation. The prosecution of the case was handled by the South Dakota Office of the Attorney General and the Turner County State's Attorney's Office. South Dakota is still working to climb out of pandemic learning losses. That's according to a new education scorecard report. The state ranks near the bottom nationally for recovery. Number 30 out of 38 states in math, 31 out of 35 states in reading. That's between the years of 2022 and 2025. Math scores have edged up a little bit, but students remain about a quarter of a grade level behind 2019 levels. districts like Vermilion, Douglas, and Rapid

0: Open City continue to trail pre-pandemic performance. Reading shows even deeper setbacks. The average student is now roughly half a grade level behind. Vermilion, Brookings, Watertown, and Yankton are some of the districts that are still losing ground. The report was compiled by researchers at Harvard, Stanford, and Dartmouth. They analyzed test data from millions of students nationwide. There are some bright spots. Pierre and Brandon Valley posted gains in both subjects. Aberdeen and Brookings led in math performance. Chronic absenteeism has also improved slightly, but about 20% of students still missed significant classroom time last year, well above pre-pandemic levels. Researchers say federal COVID relief helped some districts recover faster, but they warn that more targeted efforts are needed to close up the gaps. And this weekend is Free Fishing Weekend in South Dakota. Game Fish and Parks Conservation Officer Don Alloway says anglers can fish anywhere in the state this weekend without having to buy a fishing license.
1: This weekend in the whole state of South Dakota, including our border waters, down here in the southeast part of the state, we have Free Fishing Weekend. So from May 15th through May 17th, no license is required for both residents and non-residents to fish here in the state of South Dakota.
0: Now, Alloway says Free Fishing Weekend also includes free entry into any South Dakota state parks.
1: Same thing goes for any of our entries to our state parks. Any of those parks that we have in the state that require an entrance fee, those are waived this weekend. Although if you are planning on doing some camping, camping fees still apply, but throughout the whole state parks, free entry this weekend.
0: Now, licenses and park entrance fees are waived. All the other rules still remain in effect. That includes fishing species restrictions, daily possession limits, all other fishing and boating regulations. State officials say the weekend is designed to encourage more people to get outside, get outdoors, enjoy South Dakota's lakes, rivers, and streams. From the WNAX Newsroom, I'm Tim Borman.
2: 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It's the Lost Highway Radio Show, here with Cousin Cord. Sit back, relax, and enjoy this one.

Every one of these songs got a ghost in the room. The ghost of the fella who wrote it, bleeding on the page. The ghost of the first person who heard it and said, hey, that's my story. When I drop the needle, I'm letting that ghost out into the night air, sending it down the wire to you. I play him so you can let that ghost sit a spell in your kitchen, on your front seat.

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6: Here's your updated 570 WNAX forecast. Partly cloudy skies across the region for the overnight hours. Still a few areas of blowing dust possible with gusty northwest winds. Temperatures in the lower 50s. Friday, sunshine with highs in the upper 80s and northwest winds at 5 to 10. Friday night, partly cloudy with temperatures in the low 50s and north winds at 5 to 10 miles an hour. Saturday, sunshine with high temperatures in the mid 80s and northeast winds at 10 to 20 miles an hour. Saturday night, scattered showers and thunderstorms with temperatures in the mid 50s and east winds at 10 to 20 miles an hour. Sunday, scattered showers and thunderstorms with high temperatures in the low 90s. Monday, chance of thunderstorms, cooler temperatures, highs in the mid 70s. Tuesday, chance of showers with high temperatures in the mid 60s.

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5: CBS News Brief. CBS's Sarah Lynch reports the U.S. may indict Cuba's former president Raul Castro over the deadly shooting down of planes carrying Cuban exiles doing humanitarian work in 1996.
6: Only recently has it started to kind of pick up steam again. You know, a few months ago, the attorney general for the state of Florida announced that he was going to be reexamining this issue.
5: Correspondent Weijia Jiang says Taiwan cast a big shadow over talks between President Trump and Chinese President Xi.
7: China has long sought reunification of the self-governing island and has not ruled out taking it by force. The U.S. has sold billions of dollars in weapons to the Taiwanese.
5: Two people died in the crash of their small plane into a house in Akron, Ohio. The fire department, Sergi Lash, on the structure.
8: They will check out the structural integrity, and they will see. Right now, we're not sure, but there is quite a bit of damage.
5: CBS News Brief. I'm Michael Toscano.
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10: Good night, everyone, and welcome to the news. An AI-powered cyber attack cost the Boys and Girls Club of the Northern Plains Yankton Club $200,000. CEO Jody Hernandez says the thieves used a sophisticated deepfake fraud scheme, including AI voice cloning, spoofed phone numbers, and altered transaction details to gain access to login information and drain money from a reserve account. She says the stolen money came from funds set aside for building maintenance and emergency needs at the Yankton Club, not from recent donations. Hernandez added that there will be no interruption to programs, staff, or facilities.

0: held in Salem. A jury found him guilty in March on 3 counts of first-degree murder. Jackley says the sentence delivers justice for the victims' families and credits law enforcement and prosecutors for their work on the complex case. The victims were identified as 26-year-old Paul Weiland Frankis, 21-year-old Zachary Frankis, and 35-year-old Timothy Richmond. The shooting was reported the night of May 27th at a residence in Centerville. The investigation was led by South Dakota's Division of Criminal Investigation. From the WNAX Nighttime News Desk, I'm Chloe Beltrand.
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6: Phew, heat lays thick as gravy out here. Makes the air heavy. But funny thing, makes the signal paths a little bit clearer too. For certain kinds of messages, mind you. 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For a little while, whilst the weather stays like this and the bayou bakes, you might just get a word through that electronic veil. 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

Kezin Cord on the Lost Highway Radio Show, and let's pause now for a word from one of our fine sponsors. Wet feet and a wet soul are a miserable combination, and that is why down at the Soggy Bottom Sock and Salvation Company, Miss Eunice addresses both. She sells the finest waterproof wool socks this side of the Delta, knit with a blessing in every single stitch. And if your problem is more spiritual dampness, if she holds a soaked soul's prayer meeting in the back, it's in the dryer room, every single Thursday. Get your feet and your faith warmed up at Soggy Bottom, because squelching should not be a way of life.

I'm just looking at this groove in my table. 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Now I just run my finger over it and smile. 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

0: The stories pause, but the swamp don't. The night sounds keep on. I'll be right here to...
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you know why good shine takes time? Because time is the only ingredient you can't steal or fake or hurry. You can have the best corn, the purest water, the cleanest copper, but if you don't give it time to breathe, to argue with itself in the dark, then all you got is a bunch of sharp regret. A man in a rush only makes poison. Life is like that too. All the best things, forgiving, healing, understanding, they all need to sit in the dark for a while before they're any good to you.

Well, now the fire's burned down to nothing but embers and ash. The stories have been told. The songs have all been sung. I can't thank you all enough for sharing your precious time with me out here in the quiet. It's a privilege. It truly is. This is Cousin Gord Hawkins reminding you that the signal never truly dies. It just takes a rest. I'll be right back here tomorrow night. Same time, same frequency. Until then, keep a little of that fire in your chest. Good night.

0: your updated 570 WNAX forecast. Partly cloudy skies across the region for the overnight hours. Still a few areas of blowing dust possible with gusty northwest winds. Temperatures in the lower 50s. Friday, sunshine with highs in the upper 80s and northwest winds at 5 to 10. Friday night, partly cloudy with temperatures in the low 50s and north winds at 5 to 10 miles an hour. Saturday, sunshine with high temperatures in the mid 80s and northeast winds at 10 to 20 miles an hour. Saturday night, scattered showers and thunderstorms with temperatures in the mid 50s and east winds at 10 to 20 miles an hour. Sunday, scattered showers and thunderstorms with high temperatures in the low 90s. Monday, chance of thunderstorms, cooler temperatures, highs in the mid-70s. Tuesday, chance of showers, with high temperatures in the mid-60s.
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1: I'm Michael Toscano. CIA Director John Ratcliffe met with Cuban officials Thursday in Havana to discuss intelligence cooperation, economic stability, and security issues. Among the Cubans was Raul Guillermo Rodriguez Castro, whose grandfather, former President Raul Castro, may face indictment by the U.S. CBS's Sarah Lynch reports it's over the deadly shootdown of a humanitarian group's planes 30 years ago.
2: There's no extradition with Cuba. They're not going to send their 94-year-old former president, who still has a lot of political power and connection, to the United States to face charges if this were to happen.
1: In Beijing, Chinese President Xi made it clear to President Trump that the number one issue between the two nations is the breakaway island of Taiwan, warning Trump of possible conflict if he doesn't handle it to Xi's liking. CBS Evening News anchor Tony DeCopel is in Taiwan's capital, Taipei.
3: In what's become a regular show of military power, including missiles, live fire, and simulated assaults by air and sea, China's message has been clear. Taiwan is ours, and we can take it anytime we like.
1: The oldest and largest U.S. civil rights organization is fighting back in Tennessee as southern states rush to redraw congressional maps to dilute black voting.
4: The NAACP is suing in both state and federal court after state lawmakers redrew Tennessee's congressional map, effectively dismantling a black-majority district built around Memphis.
5: This is part of a coordinated effort that we're seeing across the South right now.
4: Attorney Kristen Clark argues the redistricting

0: Districting process was rushed, lacked transparency, and was ultimately illegal. Heather Bosch, CBS News.
1: Correspondent Jim Krasula reports the Trump administration has lost a round in its battle against gender-affirming care.
2: It's being seen as yet another legal setback for President Donald Trump's Justice Department. A federal judge has blocked the Trump administration's demands for confidential transgender patient information from Rhode Island's largest hospital. The DOJ claims such information is needed to investigate what it calls possible misbranding fraud.
1: In Hawaii, tourist Igor Levitchuk has learned the hard way it's not a good idea to abuse a seal after he threw a huge rock at one on the beach at Lahaina.
3: Special agents from the National Oceanic and Atmospheric Administration arrested Levitchuk near Seattle Wednesday and charged him with violating the Endangered Species Act and the Marine Mammal Protection Act. If convicted, he faces up to 2 years in prison and $70,000 in fines.
1: Correspondent Michael Wallace. This is CBS News.
4: What is going on?
5: What's going on here?
6: How is this possible?
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14: Good night, everyone, and welcome to the news. An Iowa-licensed orthopedic surgeon is facing discipline from state regulators over allegations of unprofessional conduct while practicing in another state. The Iowa Board of Medicine has charged Dr. Thomas Satterley with unprofessional conduct, violating medical practice rules, and failing to report out-of-state discipline as required by law. A hearing is scheduled for July 9th of next year. Iowa board records do not publicly describe the conduct behind the charges, but records from the Kentucky Board of Medicine show Satterley was sanctioned there in 2025 after a hospital grievance alleged sexually suggestive comments and conduct that undermined workplace safety. Kentucky regulators say Satterley's hospital privileges were suspended and his medical license there was later placed on probation for 5 years. Records show Satterley practiced in Western Iowa in 2023 and 2024. Federal records now list him as practicing in Martinsburg, West Virginia. And Omaha police are investigating an armed robbery involving armored car workers outside a bank near the L Street Marketplace. Officers were called just after 11 a.m. Wednesday to the First Interstate Bank near 126th and K. They arrived within minutes. Police say masked suspects approached Rochester armored car personnel as they were refilling an ATM. A brief struggle followed and the suspects fled with an undisclosed amount of cash. One armored car employee reported minor pain and discomfort, but no serious injuries. Investigators are checking for possible connections to similar incidents in the area. Authorities are asking for the public's help locating a silver Ford F-150 with Woodhouse.
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From the heartland of America and the gateway to the West, good morning, good evening, wherever you may be across the nation, around the world. I'm George Norrie. This is Coast to Coast AM. Later tonight, hypnotism and the Knights Templar. Here's what's happening. Chinese leader Xi Jinping warned President Trump that any mishap

0: handling of Taiwan could lead to an extremely dangerous situation, directly raising a point of tension that has loomed over what the U.S. president said at the start could be the best summit ever. Xi's remarks, while in line with China's longstanding position, threatened to dim the mood of a visit both countries hoped would stabilize ties. The meetings that began Thursday morning at the Great Hall of the People in Beijing were billed as a gathering of superpowers to quell economic and trade disputes. Meanwhile, a ship was taken by unknown parties off the coast of the United Arab Emirates near the Strait of Hormuz and was headed toward Iranian waters after an Indian-flagged vessel was attacked off Oman. It was not clear who attacked that ship. The increased tensions around the key waterway come as the president and Chinese president agreed in Beijing that the strait must remain open and that Iran can never have nuke weapons, according to the White House readout of their meeting. With more, here's Tom Danheiser. Tommy, go ahead.
1: Well, George, tensions are flaring near the Strait of Hormuz as a ship anchored off the United Arab Emirates was seized and a cargo ship near Oman sank after an attack sparked a fire aboard the vessel. It wasn't clear who was behind these events, but they happened as a senior Iranian official reiterated his country's claim of control over the waterway, with another official saying it had a right to seize oil tankers connected to the U.S. Iran's grip on the vital waterway has jolted the world economy and spiked fuel prices far beyond the Middle East. This coming as U.S. President Donald Trump met with Chinese leader Xi Jinping in Beijing, with most sides agreeing that the Strait of Hormuz must remain open. Meanwhile, according to one former and two current senior U.S. officials, Saudi Arabia and the United Arab Emirates have separately carried out strikes on Iran in retaliation for attacks conducted against them during the war in the Middle East. Neither Saudi nor the Emirati governments have taken responsibility. And oil prices rose after U.S. President Donald Trump said China has agreed to purchase oil from America, the president making it clear that we're going to start sending Chinese ships to Texas, Louisiana, and Alaska. International benchmark Brent crude futures for July gained at $107.30 a barrel, with U.S. West Texas intermediate futures up at $102.07 a barrel. George?
0: Thank you, Tom. Thanks for the updates. A company called Spring and Mulberry is expanding its recall of select chocolate bars to include all 12 of its product lines over concerns of possible salmonella contamination, according to federal regulators. The announcement marks the second widening of the recall affecting this North Carolina-based company, a brand known for sweetening its chocolate bars exclusively with dates. Food safety coach Jeff Nelkin with us. Jeff, now chocolate bars have salmonella? It's everywhere.
2: Well, you know, the finger is pointing at these dates, and they haven't really found any positive results yet, but that's what they're focusing on. And usually between 6 and 72 hours after you've had, incubation period, you end up with either fever, diarrhea, cramps, nausea, and the concern of dehydration. So if you feel that you have had that situation, you should seek your medical attention. And for those that are interested in wanting to get in contact with the company, they have a special email, recalls@springandmulberry.com. is how you get a hold of them if you have any specific questions about products or concerns you might have.
0: Give us that email one more time, Jeffrey.
2: recalls@springandmulberry.com.
0: And Mulberry is spelled M-U-L-B-E-R-R-Y. Thank you, Jeff. And Kevin Randall's with us to report on UFO report activity. He's a retired Army Lieutenant Colonel, and he's one of the best in the business. Kevin, what do you got for us?
3: Well, thanks for the nice words, George.
0: Yeah, that's okay. You deserve them.
3: Thank you. In a move from the government handbook on last Friday, May 8th, various government agencies released 160 files of documents and videos from several agencies, including the FBI, NASA, historical case material, and the Department of War records. Some of the PDF files contain multiple images on dozens of pages, and some of them held a single piece of paper that contained redactions. According to the website, this was, and I quote, in response to President Donald Trump's directive for transparency on U.S. government information regarding unidentified anomalous phenomenon. The Department of War, with support from the Office of the Director of National Intelligence, is overseeing government-wide efforts

0: efforts to expeditiously find, review, identify, declassify, and public release unresolved UAP-related records and historical documents in the federal government's possession. The materials archived here on that website are unresolved cases, meaning the government is unable to make a definite determination on the nature of the observed phenomena. Now, this can occur for a variety of reasons, including a lack of sufficient data, and the Department of War welcomes the application of private sector analysis, information, and expertise. The Department of War will continue to conduct separate reporting on unresolved UAP cases as mandated by statute, end quote. Bill Chalker said that many of the newly released files were already known to UFO researchers around the world, while the redactions and missing sensor data continue to make independent analysis difficult. Adding to this, David Krush said that some intelligence officials within the CIA and the DIA are allegedly obscuring access to the most sensitive historical UAP records, even for members of the President Trump's staff. This is not a new phenomena. We've seen this sort of thing for decades and have the documentation to prove it. This data dump reminds me of a lawyer trick of sending everything, no matter how loosely related, to the other side to bury them in paperwork. I say this because my quick analysis is that there is a great deal of material that is irrelevant, from newsletters of defunct civilian UFO organizations from the 1940s, photographs that are known to be faked, and other material that has been in the hands of researchers for decades. I did find an interesting item. In a letter dated February 23, 1972, the FBI responded to a request for information from a civilian. The letter said, and I quote, "I regret that I'm unable to comment as you requested in your letter of February 15th. The investigation of unidentified flying objects is not, and never has been, a matter that is within the investigative jurisdiction of the FBI," end quote. It came from the headquarters of the FBI and was signed by J. Edgar Hoover. Now, this, of course, is untrue. There are many documents from the FBI concerning UFO investigation, and in 1947, there was a request by the Army for the FBI to investigate the witnesses' background of those reporting UFOs. Not only has the FBI investigated UFO sightings and witnesses, much of that data was originally classified. It might have been classified to protect the names of the witnesses, but it was classified nonetheless, restricting access to the data. The point here is that the data dump was done late on a Friday, designed so that the news cycle would change before the media looked at it. One longtime UFO researcher said, "Very little new here. I only hope the next dump contains something interesting and that there are more revelations to be made than there were made on Friday, and that they don't dump it late on a Friday afternoon." And that's what we have for tonight, George.
1: All right, my friend. We'll talk to you next week. Thank you. Kevin Randall on his UFO reports. In a moment, one of the world's greatest scientists join us. After a seven-year hiatus, Neil deGrasse Tyson. His latest work is called Take Me to Your Leader, Perspectives on Your First Alien Encounter. Wait till you hear this when we come right back on Coast to Coast AM. 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

0: And welcome back to Coast, George Norrie with you, Neil deGrasse Tyson back with us, astrophysicist, a noted author as well. One of his books includes author of Astrophysics for People, and his latest is Take Me to Your Leader, Perspectives on Your First Alien Encounter. We'll be talking with him about that. He has served since 1996 at the American Museum of Natural History as the director of the Hayden Planetarium. Dr. Tyson is also the host and co-founder of the Emmy-nominated popular podcast called Star Talk and its spinoff, Star Talk Sports Edition, which combines science, humor, and pop culture. Neil deGrasse Tyson, back on Coast to Coast. Mr. Tyson, how are you?
1: Has it been that long? 7 years? Hey.
0: 7 years, my God. And I have to compliment you. I have watched your career over the years you've been on this program. And I've seen you rise to the prominence you're at right now. And I just want to tell you how proud we are of what you've done. It's amazing.
1: Well, thank you. I mean, it wasn't on purpose. You know, it's what I just found is, depending on, you know, what the nature of what I put out there, just trying to get people to think rationally about the world, you know, some things click more than others within the public sentiment. And so it just happened I put more out there that clicked with people. And so you see hits go up on YouTube and social media and this sort of thing. So that wasn't part of a master plan. It was just the consequence of, I'm an educator, and you like what I put out there, I'll put more of it out there. That's really what it comes down to.
0: Absolutely. And you've become the go-to guy for the media lately. I think it's amazing.
1: Yeah. So I put guardrails on that in the following way. If there's a space mission, for example, it's lazy of them to just come to me, especially since I live in New York City and all the major news gathering headquarters are based here. But if it's a space mission that has a PI who's, you know, which their baby that they brought to life, I tell the news agency, if they're national, I say, go interview the person whose baby this is. Then come back to me and I'm happy to tie a bow on it. But don't come to me as your sole source of that information. That's unfair to the life's effort of the people who put up the telescope or the satellite or the measurements. So that's the only guardrails I put on it. But for local news, they don't have that level of resources. I'm happy to sort of jump in the saddle with them.
0: We're going to get into your book, Take Me to Your Leader, in a second. But what are your thoughts on the Pentagon releasing over 100 UFO cases, which they call UAPs?
1: Yeah, of course, they rebranded it. You know, who they kidding? It's still all UFOs, right? They just want,
0: yeah.
1: I think they were trying to reduce the giggle factor. But for me, it's a giggle factor that they tried to reduce the giggle factor. But anyway, we're stuck with UAPs, and there it is. And some people, I think when UAP was first coined, it was initially unidentified aerial phenomena, but then they broadened it to unidentified anomalous phenomena. And so that's fine. I mean, it's saying the same thing. So when I looked at the files, it wasn't any, as was said at the top of your hour, you know, some was already known to the UFO community. The NASA files, for example, were never classified. They were always there, but they were sort of stapled together with the military files and the national security files, I think in an attempt to associate certain flashes of light and things that the astronauts were seeing, which are fully understood and explained, by the way. I thought that was a little disingenuous of the government to staple them together by guilt by association, if you will. But after we've had 3 years of testimony, sworn testimonies in Congress, by insiders, whistleblowers,

0: people, ex-military folk, ex-national security people, hearing those testimonies, and these are not testimonies from the farmer out back, you know, or the revelers that came out of the bar at 2 a.m. These are high-ranking people that spoke with sincerity under oath. And so hearing that, these files don't tell me anything, not only that I didn't know, but that weren't shared with us. It's not really going to a new place. So I don't want to say that I was disappointed by it. I'm going to say that you know what I really want? I want them to bring out the alien. That's what I want them to do.
1: Bring them out. Show it to us, right?
0: Yeah. Show me the money. Show me, you know, if you have the alien, then go ahead and bring it out. And because we're already ready for it. We're already prepped. We're already told you got alien body parts in the back and alien crashed saucers and reversed engine. We've already been told that in Congress, let alone the prepping that Hollywood has unwittingly done for us. We're ready for anything. And so I don't have any much more. I'd be happy to talk about the lights that the Apollo astronauts saw, if you're interested. But I just felt it wasn't anything shocking or new that we didn't already expect.
1: Yeah, we'll get into what the astronauts saw, but let's go back to the day when Neil deGrasse Tyson was a little boy. What were your thoughts about ETs and aliens at that time?
0: Well, you know, I was not convinced of reports at the time, again, because they weren't high officials coming. That's how old I am. There weren't high officials coming forward, and there's so many lights in the sky that people were reporting that I could easily identify just being an amateur astronomer at the time. And by the way, when you're an amateur astronomer or an astrophysicist of any stripe, you're also an expert on the weather, because the weather interferes with your access to the night sky. So you know when clouds are coming in, what kind of clouds they are, when they're going to go away. And there's a funny thing on mountaintops, they're called sucker holes, where, you know, you close up the dome because it's supposed to be overcast, and then there's a hole that opens up, and your urge is to jump back and reboot the telescope, and then the hole disappears. They're called sucker holes. So we think about the weather all the time, and I've been interested in the universe since I was 9, a first visit to my local planetarium, born and raised in New York City. That would be the Hayden Planetarium, where I now serve as director. And it's a lifetime of this. And ever since I was a kid, and when I looked up at the night sky, I have wanted to be abducted by aliens, and flat out. And what's weird is,
1: brought back, I hope, right?
0: You know, at the time, I didn't fully complete the circle on that. As I write in the book, in the epilogue of the book, I say, if I go out observing with my telescope and I don't come back, don't look for me on Earth. I look up into the stars because that's where I'd be. And then I give a plausible conversation with whoever abducts me that I eventually want to go back to my loved ones on my home planet, in my home sector, in my own dimension. You know, so yeah, I do want to come back. But I don't have an easy explanation for this. I only ever felt that when I was alone with a telescope. There's a certain solitude, a certain a tranquility when you're alone with the telescope as a conduit to the cosmos. And that's when I have these thoughts. And then later on, again, this is how old I am, when the Kurt Vonnegut's novel Slaughterhouse-Five came out, it's part biography, a memoir of him when he was the author of when he was a prisoner of war, a German prisoner of war, American prisoner of war in Germany, at the end of the war, towards the end of the war, with a cleaning up after the Dresden bombings. And the main character gets abducted by aliens in just the way I imagined for myself. A beam of light comes down, and then you're transported to this other place. And those aliens he never saw. They didn't make themselves visible, but he was given access to his entire timeline. So he stepped out of his own time dimension, because we are all prisoners of the present, right? They're forever transitioning between our inaccessible past and our unknowable future. If you step out of that timeline, then your entire life is unfolding all the time. You can rejoin it as a child. You can relive your death, your celebrated moments. And so this was a storytelling

0: mechanism that Kurt Vonnegut used to give the life of this main character, which I thought was clever. A little overkill. Let's put in aliens so that I can give a flashback. But when I read that, I was like, yeah, that I want to be that guy.
1: Neil, the late Carl Sagan went through a metamorphosis where in the beginning he was not a believer, but toward the end of his life he was a believer. Not that they came here, but he believed in ET life out there in the universe. Where do you stand right now on that?
0: Yeah, so I'll give you a little bit of backstory there. For the longest while, the astrophysics community was, shall I say, I don't want to say in denial because that sounds so emotional, but the idea that planets might be common in the galaxy, it took some effort to establish that before we had direct observations of planets. And so if you're not going to embrace planets around other stars, and you want to think that what happened around the sun was odd or unusual or unique, then you're not in the camp of having aliens out there, because there's no place for aliens to hang out, to live on, to have a civilization. So, and Carl Sagan's research predates that, right? So he comes from a world where all these colleagues are saying planets are probably not rare, to when more data become available, we say planets are now everywhere. And today, the planet catalog, exoplanet catalog, planets orbiting other stars, has risen through 6,000. And a mere 30 years ago, 1995, that number was zero.
1: That's a good point. Hold on for a second, Neil. We're at a break, but we'll come back and pick it up right there. Neil deGrasse Tyson with us. His book is called Take Me to Your Leader. His website is linked up at coasttocoastam.com. We will be back with him in a moment on Coast to Coast AM.
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6: Good night, everyone, and welcome to the news. North Dakota is recognized as a high-growth hub for data centers. Recent reporting shows the state is among at least 14 others failing to disclose the amount of money the facilities save from tax breaks. Researchers are now calling for greater transparency. Supporters of data centers argued they are good for economic development, bringing high-paying jobs, tax revenue, and capital investment to communities, with many states giving special tax breaks to companies building them. Kasia Tarshinska, senior research analyst for the Policy Resource Center, Good Jobs First, said the industry continues to lack transparency, and states like North Dakota are withholding how much money is going to tax breaks for the facilities.
7: States are doing a little bit better job than other states, but generally speaking, states in Midwest really need to step up and disclose way more information about data center subsidies because the transparency is quite poor.
6: Tarshinska pointed out that in states providing annual incentives for local facilities, revenue losses are soaring, with three states already losing $1 billion or more per year. She noted most failures to disclose financial information violate the generally accepted accounting principles set forth by the Federal Governmental Accounting Standards Board. North Dakota lawmakers are increasingly working to regulate and manage the rapid growth of data centers. There are currently 23 facilities in the state, according to the data center map, which tracks developments across the U.S. Tarshinska stressed data centers often do not pay sales taxes on equipment like servers, computers, and cooling systems due to state-level economic development incentives. She says many communities do not know they're losing out on money, which could be going to public services. A bill to include data centers within the regulatory framework of the state's Public Service Commission was previously introduced but died in committee this month. From the WNAX Nighttime News Desk, I'm Chloe Beltrand.
8: CBS News Brief. The U.S. may indict former Cuban President Raul Castro for the deadly shooting down of two planes flown by Cuban exiles in 1996. CBS's Sarah Lynch.
9: There's actually been pressure over the years from people in Miami and more recently actually from Senator Rick Scott.
8: Correspondent Anna Corrin reports China's President Xi warned President Trump Taiwan is the top issue between the two nations.
10: He said if handled poorly, the two countries could collide or even come into conflict, pushing the entire China-U.S. relationship into a very dangerous situation.
8: The NAACP is suing Tennessee for dismantling a black-majority congressional district. The group's general counsel, Kristen Clark.
11: At the end of the day, this is part of a coordinated effort that we're seeing across the...
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1: We shall take your calls next hour with Neil deGrasse Tyson as we talk about his new work, Take Me to Your Leader. Lots more to talk with him about when we come back in a moment on Coast to Coast. The Paranormal Podcast Network keeps cruising along. 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

0: And welcome back to Coast, George Norrie, along with Neil deGrasse Tyson. Again, his website is linked up at coasttocoastam.com. And by the way, he and William Shatner, our friend from Star Trek, will be appearing together in L.A. this coming Tuesday and Wednesday at the Saban Theater. So if you're in town, go by and see them. That sounds like fun, Neil.
1: Yeah, he's, you know, we've developed quite the bromance over the last couple of years. And anytime we get together, crowds gather. So we thought we'd take it on the road, and we're delighted to have been invited to the Saban Theater in Beverly Hills. That's just next week, 19th and 20th. So thanks for giving that a shout out.
0: Absolutely. Yeah. So we're talking about Carl Sagan and your beliefs. Let's jump into that again.
1: Yeah, so I think belief is not quite the right word here. It's just we follow the evidence, and the evidence was that what happened in our own solar system, just dovetailing back where we left off, what happened with our own solar system might not have been rare, but perhaps is common. And we had to get over that hump. And once we did, that opened the floodgates to think about what life might be like elsewhere. And Carl Sagan, you might call him the world's first astrobiologist, because he thought very deeply about life in the universe. At the time, he was married to a biologist, so that would help, right? Because the marriage arguments might just be about life in the universe. That's a whole different domestic landscape you got there. So in that sense, that primed him to write the novel Contact, and which then, of course, became the hit movie in the 1990s.
0: Great.
1: So he, and I will add, however, that Contact, as was true with 2001 A Space Odyssey, they might be the only alien movies ever that never showed the alien. He had a point of view which I embrace, which is you have no idea what these aliens could look like if they're from another planet. So don't even try. Just maybe show their handiwork or show something else about them. And in the story Contact, you might remember the Jodie Foster character in the movie meets her dad in this alien playland where the alien says, we put ourselves in a form that you can recognize so that you can be more comfortable. So this would be alien powers making it easier for us to interact with them. So that's how I would characterize it. It was, you know, once they start discovering planets, the floodgates are open.
0: Now, where do you feel, Neil, on the possibility that they are here already?
1: Yeah, I've thought a lot about that, and there's a little bit of that in the book. I think to caricature that, you would get the movie Men in Black, right? And so, but let's look at that a little more closely. I don't know if you remember, there's a scene at the headquarters of Men in Black where they have this huge board where they're tracking, they have like video tracking of all the aliens on Earth. And they're people you know, you've seen, okay? That people just look a little strange. You've always known they were a little strange. And in this movie, they're the aliens. And one of them was Michael Jackson, right? I think after he turned white, right? People just look a little odd. And so that's intriguing. We would know, any medical doctor would know immediately if they were not human by any kind of examination at all, if they were otherwise human looking on the outside. Not humanoid, that would be most of the other aliens that people describe, or especially that Hollywood creates. But if you're human on the outside and you're alien, you're not likely to be human on the inside. So it would be easy to determine that. And if they are human on the inside, then what does it mean to even distinguish them as alien? Just call them human and get on with life.
0: We have so many species of animals on this planet. It's almost countless. It's in the millions, isn't it?
1: If you don't include bacteria, if you talk about sort of plant and animal life, it's tens of millions. Last I checked, yes.
0: So I wonder what they would.
1: So my argument all along is basically an indictment of Hollywood, which allows me to celebrate the Andy Weir story, Project Hail Mary, where. Yeah, I know you got to put an actor in a costume, so it's going to have a head, two eyes, a nose, a mouth, shoulders,
0: right.
1: Legs, hips. Okay, so I guess.

0: get that. But let's look at Earth, where we have animals with and plants with DNA in common. And a point I made, that perhaps not strongly enough, that humans and bananas share at least 20% identical genes. And we're on the same planet. So you're going to come from a different planet with no genes in common at all, or no genes at all itself, then you should look at least as different from humans as humans and bananas look from each other. And that's rarely given to us in Hollywood.
1: 1965, Gemini 7 with Frank Borman and Jim Lovell. They spotted some kind of object or craft by their ship. Apollo, you were talking about the Apollo scene, lights everywhere. Astronauts have seen strange things, Neil, haven't they?
0: Yeah, but keep in mind that astronauts are looking through a tiny, other than the space station where they put in this cupola, where you have sort of 360, horizontal 360 views, those original capsules, you're looking through a tiny window. And so you don't really get a context for what might be floating by, at just to start there. Second, the one of the reports, in fact, in the released files, was that Apollo 17 astronauts saw what they described as July 4th, okay, without explicitly saying fireworks, just lights outside their window. And it turns out that occurred just after they did a translunar injection, which is, while you're orbiting Earth, you're getting ready to leave that orbit and then head towards the moon. That's the third stage of the Saturn V rocket setup. And when that happens, there's all kinds of debris and frost, and mm-hmm. because the engines are the fuel tanks are liquid oxygen and liquid methane, and that's very, very cold. And this thing just launched from Florida, like, and so there's frost on it. So all this stuff breaks off, goes into view, brilliantly lit up by the sun, because there's no atmosphere to attenuate it. There's no pollution. There's no competing things. And so it gets described. They even took a picture of it, right? And that picture is in the files. So had that happened without it being near the translunar injection, that would bring a different level of curiosity to that report. But right now, I have no issues with it at all.
1: It is fascinating. We've got a ufologist by the name of David Jacobs. I don't know if you know him, but he believes...
0: I think I've seen the name. I can claim full knowledge of all that he's reported, but yeah, go on.
1: He believes that the visitations are very nefarious, that there's something evil about it, that these are not friendly people, friendly objects, friendly things at all. He says they abduct, they do all kinds of stuff against us. What do you think of that?
0: Yeah, I mean, like I said, the reports... are, you know, even UFO enthusiasts know that most reports of UFOs have natural explanations. So that those were never in question, that that people see things that they don't understand, and of course they're unidentified and in the sky, so they're UFOs to them and IFOs to others. And it was always been about the subset of the cases that didn't have a natural explanation. And all I'm saying is, even if those don't have a quote natural explanation, and if they're aliens, I don't have a problem with that. I'm just still waiting around for someone to bring out the alien. And when the day that happens, no one would ever more have to say or ask, do you believe in aliens? Just think about that. That is the operative question that circulates in the community, because that tests whether you believe testimonies, right? And so, but when you roll out the alien, have it walk down the halls of Congress, sit in a chair with his legs crossed, then that's the alien. In the same way, you don't have to ask anyone, do you believe in elephants? I mean, think, if only a few dozen people had ever seen an elephant in the world, and you parade them in front of Congress and say, what are you talking about? Well, you gotta believe me. There's this big old rubbery thing that sticks out the front, and it can pick stuff up. It's got two huge teeth that stick out the sides, and ears the size of bedsheets, and legs the size of tree trunks. Can you draw it? And then they draw it, and they're never good at drawing, so it always looks a little weird. You can make a two-hour documentary about this. But if they, so, and while that's going on, we'd all be saying, do you believe in elephants? I don't know. But if you bring out the elephant, it's a 10-minute documentary. 5 minutes to reveal the elephant and 5 minutes of the rolling credits. And then no

0: one has to say they believe because they just know. That's the difference here.
1: I've always wondered what's the first question I would ask an alien if I was interviewing them on this program.
0: And it probably, I love it.
1: It probably would be, do you believe in God?
0: Oh, interesting. Well, you'd have to be, I address that as well in the book. It's, you'd have to ask, well, which God? All right. You know, depending on where you are in the world and who raised you, that question means a very different God from that question asked by others, depending on your culture. If you're in India, there's a whole retinue of gods you can pick from. And is it a Muslim rendering of the prophet and their access to God? Or is it Jesus? Is it Abraham? By the way, suppose the alien came 2,000 years ago. Then the gods are, and they're in ancient Greece. Then it's Poseidon and Zeus. And so all I can say with some confidence is if you tell that alien that your God who created the universe created us in his image, the alien would look at you like, what? How about me? There's a quick aside here. The Italian monk philosopher Giordano Bruno was burned at the stake for even suggesting, after reading Copernicus, that if we orbit the sun, that makes us a planet like any other planet.
1: Oh, they called him a heretic, didn't they?
0: Yes. And if our planet has life, then maybe other planets have life. And if our sun is a star, like the stars in the night sky, maybe there are planets everywhere and life everywhere. And one of his dying comments as he's burned at the stake was, your God is too small. And it was like, whoa, that's an indictment if I ever saw one. If your God is only the God of the earth, well, you better take in the rest of the universe if there's life out there.
1: Neil, of the thousands of people I've interviewed on this program over 23 years, I still can't get one scientist to tell me what the Big Bang was, how it started, how it came from nothing. I can't get an answer. I don't think anybody has one.
0: Wait, because you misunderstand how science works. It's science on the frontier is always about questions. There's the poet Rainer Maria Rilke in his book, Letters to a Young Poet. I'm going to mangle one of these last two lines, but the sense is, be at peace with all that stirs in your soul and learn to love the questions themselves. That's what a scientist does. So yes, you're going to ask about the Big Bang because before the Big Bang, mind you, that's on the frontier and we don't have a good answer for that. You want to ask me about dark matter? We don't have a good answer for that. Dark energy? We don't have a good answer for that. How did organic molecules become self-replicating life in the history of the earth? We don't have a good answer for that. So you knew to go to those edges, that bleeding edge of science research. You didn't say, how did Earth get here? That for a long time, nobody knew that. We got that answer, but you know not to ask that because we've already researched that and have the responses. So you're aware of these frontiers of science and that's where you go, but you cannot require that there's an answer every time you have a question from the frontier because that's the definition of the frontier. Be at peace with your soul on this matter.
1: It is frustrating, though, sometimes, isn't it?
0: No. It's frustrating because you have to have an answer.
1: Yes,
0: that's
1: I need one.
0: That's the thing that makes it frustrating. If you have to have an answer to everything, then you can't be a research scientist because half of what they do are unexplored, unanswered questions. And, you know, as the area of our knowledge grows, think of it as a circle, the area grows, so too does the perimeter of our ignorance. That perimeter that is the boundary between what we know and don't know gets bigger and bigger all the time. That's what you should be celebrating. Celebrate the fact that we still have questions.
1: And we're still around to be able to ask them.
0: That's a different question. How long we're going to be around. Right.
1: Neil, then, when are you going to be at the Sabin Theater again?
0: Oh, yeah. So that's Tuesday and Wednesday. So it's a 3-hour conversation, unscripted, by the way, but we know what topics we want to hit. It's a 3-hour conversation split into 2 days. So I think on the website, it's futureofspace.org. Is that right? No, Future of Space. I just go to the Sabin Theater website in Los Angeles. LA people know this theater. It's in Beverly Hills. The

0: you can get, there's a two-ticket deal you can get, so you can come both nights. But we trade stories about our lives growing up, how we became committed to our craft. But mind you, in his case, he was Jewish growing up in Montreal, which was a Catholic city. And he was on the football team in high school, and he was home for one of the high holidays on a Friday at sundown, and he couldn't make the football practice, and he was cut from the team. And this freaked him out. It's like, I was cut from the team for being Jewish, basically? What's that about? So there's stories in there where we learn about how he needed to overcome this. And then, of course, it comes back to my life, because I'm old enough to have been through times where people with my skin color were not warmly welcomed into the sciences. Oh yeah, I could dance for you. I could do athletics for you. So nothing compared with what my parents experienced. So I don't want to claim, you know, hardship like the folks who had hoses and dogs sicked on them. Right. But there were challenges, and we trade these stories. And it's so warm and so, like I said, it's a friendship that's become a bromance, and it's we've been sharing it with the public, and we just thought we'd put it on the stage.
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0: Here's your updated 570 WNAX forecast. Partly cloudy skies across the region for the overnight hours. Still a few areas of blowing dust possible with gusty northwest winds. Temperatures in the lower 50s. Friday, sunshine with highs in the upper 80s and northwest winds at 5 to 10. Friday night, partly cloudy with temperatures in the low 50s and north winds at 5 to 10 miles an hour. Saturday, sunshine with high temperatures in the mid 80s and northeast winds at 10 to 20 miles an hour. Saturday night, scattered showers and thunderstorms with temperatures in the mid 50s and east winds at 10 to 20 miles an hour. Sunday, scattered showers and thunderstorms with high temperatures in the low 90s. Monday, chance of thunderstorms, cooler temperatures, highs in the mid-70s. Tuesday, chance of showers, with high temperatures in the mid-60s. I'm meteorologist Ray Miller on 570 WNAX. Right now, it's 63.
1: Oh, hey, hi! It's Make It Easy Steve, and we've got places to go in 2026. We have a spectacular Alaska land getaway, or you may enjoy one of our Alaska cruises. Both trips are spectacular, and both 5 stars. Other great destinations include London and Paris, or how about the beauty of Dublin and Ireland? You can...
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1: I'm Michael Toscano. President Trump is about to depart Beijing for the flight back to Washington with a blunt warning from China's President Xi to take back with him. Handle the Taiwan issue carefully or face dangerous conflict. More from correspondent Anna Corrin in Beijing.
2: During that bond-

0: Bilateral meeting at the Great Hall of the People on Thursday, once the cameras were kicked out, that is when President Xi really issued a warning to President Trump in very stark language. And he said that the Taiwan question is the most important issue between the U.S. and China.
1: Trump's takeaway from the summit, quote, "We made fantastic trade deals. It's not as dangerous as hantavirus, but there's been an outbreak of a less harmful germ, norovirus, that made 50 people sick aboard a cruise ship in Europe." The latest from correspondent Remy Innocenzio.
2: Some good news for the passengers of the Ambition. The quarantine has been lifted. Some passengers with no symptoms were allowed to disembark. And French officials also cleared that ship to resume operations.
1: The U.S. is moving toward indicting Raul Castro, the 94-year-old former president of Cuba. Justice Department reporter Sarah Lynch tells us it's over the deadly downing of planes flown by Cuban exiles trying to help people escape the island on rafts 30 years ago.
3: When this incident happened, Cuba had alleged that these planes, which were being flown by a humanitarian group, had flown into Cuban airspace and that this was justified. And the United States at the time condemned this action very strongly, but there had never been, you know, any charges brought against the most senior government officials in connection with this.
1: There's a change at the top of Customs and Border Patrol with the retirement of Chief Mike Banks after 16 months.
4: In a farewell message to employees, he stated it is time to return home to Texas and focus on his family and his ranch. Banks also said, quote, "What we have accomplished together in the last year and a half is nothing short of amazing." He added that the employees have, quote, "delivered the most secure border this country has ever seen." Banks replaced Greg Bovino, who served in the position for just 7 months. Linda Kenyon, CBS News, Washington.
1: Immigration and Customs Enforcement released El Salvador native Deza Rivera Ortego after a month-long detention. Her husband, 27-year active-duty Army soldier and Afghanistan veteran Sergeant First Class Jose Serrano, told CBS News,
5: "I know she want to go to the church first thing in the morning, but she had to wait at least after the appointment."
1: She had been detained during an immigration appointment in El Paso. This is CBS News.
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7: Carpal tunnel syndrome, heart failure that doesn't improve with common medicines. These are some signs and symptoms associated with ATTR-CM, or the cardiomyopathy of ATTR amyloidosis, a serious heart condition with symptoms that get worse over time. Amvutra, Vutrisiran, is a prescription medicine given by a healthcare provider that treats ATTR-CM in adults to reduce heart-related death, hospital stays, and urgent visits. In a clinical study, Amvutra was proven to help people live longer and have fewer heart-related hospital stays and urgent visits over 3 years compared to placebo. Amvutra lowers the amount of vitamin A in your blood, which can affect vision. Other side effects include pain in the arms or legs, pain in the joints, and shortness of breath. These are not all the possible side effects of Amvutra. For prescribing information, call 1-833-256-2748 or learn more at

0: Thieves used a sophisticated deepfake fraud scheme, including AI voice cloning, spoofed phone numbers, and altered transaction details to gain access to login information and drain money from a reserve account. She says the stolen money came from funds set aside for building maintenance and emergency needs at the Yankton Club, not from recent donations. Hernandez added that there will be no interruption to programs, staff, or facilities. The organization discovered the theft May 1st when the attackers tried a second withdrawal, and that transaction was flagged. The club then contacted law enforcement immediately. Yankton Police Chief Jason Foote says the department is now working with the FBI on the case.
1: Several different steps have been taken to try to identify those that attacked the accounts and were able to get this money. And we're going to continue to try to pinpoint where the information came from and what they got.
0: The investigation remains ongoing. And South Dakota Attorney General Marty Jackley says a Centerville man convicted in a 2024 triple homicide has been sentenced to life in prison without parole. 65-year-old Jay Ostrom received three consecutive life sentences Thursday in Turner County Circuit Court, held in Salem. A jury found him guilty in March on three counts of first-degree murder. Jackley says the sentence delivers justice for the victims' families and credits law enforcement and prosecutors for their work on the complex case. The victims were identified as 26-year-old Paul Wyland Frankis, 21-year-old Zachary Frankis, and 35-year-old Timothy Richmond. The shooting was reported the night of May 27th at a residence in Centerville. The investigation was...
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1: We'll take your calls this hour with the astrophysicist Neil deGrasse Tyson, author of the new book, Take Me to Your Leader, and we'll jump aboard when we come right back on Coast to Coast AM. 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

0: And welcome back, George Norrie, along with Neil deGrasse Tyson. We'll take your calls with him this hour on Coast to Coast. If you wanted to impress an alien upon arrival, what civilization achievement would you show them to brag about Earth, Neil?
1: I would show them science and math, and I don't think they would quite understand culture. You'd have to warm them up to that. But science and math is the language of the universe. Science is what we've discovered using math. And if they got here on a ship, they're going to know science and math for sure. So I'd want to impress. I would leave the flat earthers at home. Okay. We live in a free country. I want to leave the best possible impression on them. And so I bring forth people who have this knowledge, and then aliens will think nicely of us and not lay waste to our civilization in response.
0: Do you remember the Twilight Zone episode, To Serve Man?
1: Yep, that's one. That's top 10 right there, top shelf. I remembered watching, you know, these are aliens that come down. They're 9 feet tall. Of course, they're humanoid because it's Hollywood. But yep, they're 9 feet tall. That what makes them an alien. And they got a funny looking face. But they gave them a lie detector test. And they said, well, what is your goal here on Earth?

0: And he said, it's to serve man, and or to help man, do help him with his crops and his conflicts. And he passed every lie detector test. And of course, if you're that advanced, our measly little test would be useless against you. To even believe that a lie detector test could work on an alien, that they'd have some kind of emotional response to lying the way we know that we do, that's a little bit of human hubris there, which is rampant in so many efforts to portray aliens.
1: Let's go to the phones. We're lining up for you. Let's start with Aaron in Tempe, Arizona. Aaron, welcome to the program.
2: Hey, George, thanks for taking my call.
1: Sure thing.
2: That's a cool show. I have a few comments and a question for you, Neil. I'm a big fan of your work and knowledge and how easily you explain everything. And George, you might get a kick out of this too. So this is more of a scientific question, physics question I've got. So I play hockey, which in a different way, you can say I study physics every week. So a few weeks ago, Neil, I broke a puck during practice. You know, the little circle chunks of vulcanized rubber, which get heavier when they're nearly frozen, being played with and laying on the ice. So my question is, if you can even explain it to me in a different way. I shot it into the net and it hit a solid piece of metal and flew back out into two pieces. It split down the middle in like a zigzag lightning bolt shape into two chunks, and I can fit the pieces together perfectly. So how is it possible for a nearly frozen, hardened chunk of rubber to break into two pieces when hitting a solid piece of steel?
0: Yeah, so there's a lot going on there, and it's less complex than you think. There's, especially with rubber, there's a certain flexibility, pliability that it has at higher temperatures that it does not have at lower temperatures. So if that puck had been out there sitting on the ice is frozen, of course. You're playing authentic hockey, you're not skating on Teflon, right? Because I've seen rinks where you're on Teflon. Then the colder the puck gets, the more brittle it gets. And the more brittle it gets, the less pliable it will be, the less susceptible it will be to any kind of distortion, any kind of compression or expansion that might otherwise happen when it's so heavily hit and played with on an ice, especially with all, you know, players smacking at it. So it is exactly the situation that would render rubber brittle. But separate from what could have been just a flaw in the manufacture of the vulcanized rubber. So this was a famous problem with the Challenger disaster. The O-rings that had been sitting on the pad for so long froze, and they became brittle, and they did not expand and contract as necessary in the segments of the solid rocket boosters when Challenger launched. And so that created a leak, and we lost astronauts because of that. So this is a long history that rubber has with temperature. That or you're just an awesome slap shot. And by the way, these laws of physics, they apply to molecules, and molecules are across the universe. So when I devote a whole chapter to alien science and technology, the science tells us what might be possible with their technology, allowing them to have technology far beyond us. They're still constrained by the science. And knowing how rubber works, how molecules work, how they can break apart when subjected to enough energy, gives a very good starting point when you're thinking about aliens in the universe.
1: Neil, do you think they've learned how to bend space and time?
0: I don't see why not. If they're, because we know that space and time does bend in the presence of any concentrated source of matter and energy. And so I don't have a problem with them having figured that out. And

0: And here, probably the more exotic of these would be, have they found, discovered, or manufactured negative mass? That would be interesting, because if they did, then they could pry open a wormhole and get here via wormholes. But if they did that, then they don't need spaceships. They just step through, and you'd have no UFOs, no authentically branded UFOs. So yeah, I don't have any problem with them being that advanced to figure out how to do that. And then so I'm not the guy who says they'll never get here because the distances are so vast,
1: Right.
0: right? That's like the Conestoga wagon people said, oh, we'll never cross the continent, and now we crossed it in 4 hours while we're eating steak and beer, right? So I'm not that guy. I'm saying give it to them. Give it to them. But still, we have molecules within their physical being. We have the laws of physics that tell us, that limit what it is they could possibly do, but not the technology itself.
1: First time caller Larry's with us in South Central Texas. Hi, Larry. Go ahead.
2: How you doing, George and Neil? Y'all doing okay tonight?
1: Great.
0: Yeah, thank you. Thanks for checking in.
2: Well, I have an alien encounter that happened to me in 2023 on September 18th that I'd like to share for y'all, if that's okay.
1: Sure.
2: Okay. Well, I'm in South Central Texas, Live Oak County area, and I'm sitting here at a friend's house, and she lives in the rural part of the, like between George West and Mathis, two little small towns near me. And so all surrounding her trailer house is trees, So everywhere you look, you see trees like about 40 yards in front of me. I'm just trying to show y'all the scene of it. And off in the distance, I can't really see, clearly, but I'm on a porch. So I'm standing on the porch and she's inside washing dishes. And so it's about 3:30 in the morning, I'd say. And I see this white light, and I just automatically think, because it looks like a helicopter coming, I'm thinking Lifeline or something. So kind of curious, and it's about a mile off, and I can just see it barely above the tree line. Well, it's coming towards me, and I get my phone ready. I have my phone with me, and I said, I'm gonna take a video of this. So I get it ready, and as it comes over that tree, which is about 40 yards in front of me, there wasn't no white lights at all. What it was to me, the only way I can describe it is as an apple. Like, it looked like an apple, like with the core eating around just the core there. And you leave the top and the bottom of it. And that's what it looked like. And it was about the size, I describe it as like a barn, about the size of a barn. And so it flies over me, and I didn't hear any, wasn't a helicopter, of course. And the lights, there wasn't no white lights, but surrounding the top was orange and like fluorescent green. And the core part was like, there wasn't no reflection of the lights. It was like an eerie silvery, it's hard to describe, like an eerie silvery glow to it. And the only sound I heard, which I got it on videotape, so I thought I did. But anyway, it sounded like, ooh. That's the only noise I heard. And it was flying, I call it erratically, but the only way I can describe this again is to hold your hand out like in a C and then tilt it forward, tilt it back like 90 degrees at a time. And that's the way it was flying.
1: Neil, we get so many thoughts and calls like Larry. People have seen so many strange things. You can't discount it.
0: Well, no, I'm not here to discount it, but what I'm here to say is that in science, we need more than an eyewitness testimony. And so this was part of one of the goals of the efforts in Congress over these past 3 years that, of course, predate the release of these Pentagon files. So just to show that the government was into this before Trump wanted to declare that he is the transparency president, that Congress is interviewing insiders and whistleblowers. You can't, how much more transparent do you want than that? And so one of the objectives was that there's a friend and colleague of mine who headed a committee, which had some NASA people and some other engineers and things, to try to think about how to help people get better data. And one of the goals is that we're looking for an app that would be written, and I think people are working on this now, where you would obtain your observation through this app, right? So the app would then be taking the image or the video, and that app would make sure to collate the metadata of that of that exercise. And the metadata would be the direction the camera was facing, any accelerations the camera was there, the brightness, the

0: longitude, the latitude, and that would allow other people who might be doing the same thing in a different location to triangulate on what that object is and where it is and what it might look like from different directions. And in that way, you can elevate these one-off observations, you know, at 2 and 3 in the morning, can elevate them to a level of systematic, acquisition of data, which is what any scientist would do when confronted with something mysterious. And by the way, what you describe reminds me of in Close Encounters of the Third Kind, where before the mothership came, there were all these other tinier ships that were, some were cute and all different funny shapes. I don't remember an eaten apple core, but that could have been one of them. And it would have been just as charming as all the others that were imagined there. So in the end, you want to make sure you have the best data possible. And that means, because unlike the court of law, where the battle cry is, I need a witness, said no scientist ever. Because testimony is not the same thing as evidence in the mind of a scientist. So, and next time, set up a net, capture it, okay? You'd be the richest, most famous Texan there ever was if you can bring that forward to the authorities. So, yeah.
1: What's your all-time favorite alien movie, Neil?
0: You know, I have several, but my all-time favorite alien anything was an episode of The Twilight Zone called The Invaders, where there's a woman living alone in this prairie house.
1: Agnes Moorehead.
0: Yes! Oh, my gosh! You know, she almost didn't take that role because there was no dialogue. It was just a one-woman show.
1: With her broom. Remember sweeping the floor?
0: She's panicking because an alien flying saucer landed on her roof. And you feel her panic because she's alone. And there's no electricity. There's just a fire. And there's these little robots come out with lasers and things, and they're harming her. And you just feel her the whole time. And at the end, you learn the camera pans over the flying saucer, and it says U.S. Air Force,
1: yes,
0: Space Probe Number 1. My gosh.
1: She was a giant.
0: We are the aliens in that. So I think that's one of my favorite. And I spend a whole chapter of the book, the chapter is titled Alien to Them, okay? Where we spend so much time thinking about what's alien to us, but alien to them, here's one. Let's say you befriend the alien, and then after a few hours you say, excuse me, I have to lay down horizontally and go semi-comatose for 1/3 of Earth's rotation.
1: Yeah.
0: The alien look and say, what?
1: What is that?
0: What is that? And maybe the alien sleeps, but, you know, it's such a Earth-based mammalian phenomenon. And it's so much we take for granted that might be completely weird to an alien.
1: Let's go to Scott, San Luis Obispo, California. Scotty, go ahead.
2: Hello, George. Hello, Dr. Tyson. George, I have two questions. I don't know if there's enough time. It's almost running out before the bottom of the hour. Is it okay, sir?
1: Or let's go one at a time. Let's see what we can get.
2: So, Dr. Tyson, we spoke before. I want to ask a question about the movie Life that came out in 2017 with actor Ryan Reynolds. In the movie, a scientist on the ISS revived a dormant organism from Mars on a soil sample collected, but the organism quickly evolves into a highly intelligent life form that consumes every human on the ISS to survive, getting bigger and bigger and bigger with nothing to stop it. So is it scientifically possible that an alien microbe that could adapt to everything to become a global threat like in the movie Life?
0: Yeah, so there's a misunderstanding of how evolution works. In evolution, no organism adapts to anything. That is a misunderstanding of evolution. So what happens is there's an assault, a change in the environment, as what happened when they bring it from Mars onto the ISS. The environment changes, and in the population of the organisms, there will be variation depending on what the organism is. Some will be bigger, some will be smaller, and most will die. And only some will have properties that'll step through that proscenium. And then they will have babies or whatever is their offspring that have their properties that'll be slightly better adapted to that environment. So the species adapts, not the organism. The organism either lives or dies. It does not change before your eyes. And this is just a misunderstanding that people have of that phenomenon. A

0: similar one was Lucy. Do you remember with Scarlett Johansson? They said she's using 20% of her brain, now 50%, because we only use 10%. You know where that came from? There was some psychologist long ago, because you can't experiment on brains, because that's unethical, but someone could have a brain injury, and you say, oh, they can't speak anymore, they don't recognize faces, or they, so you can decompose what the brain is doing. That's the wrong word. You can deconstruct what the brain is doing based on injuries people had. The guy said the brain is so complex, we only know what 10% of it is used for. That turned into we're only using 10% of our brain, which was always BS. It was but it's a battle cry for teachers to tell their underperforming students, you're only using 10% of your brain, keep at it. So there's forcing on that statement to keep it going. And just as there's forcing on the idea, the false idea, that organisms evolve.
1: Neil, have you ever met Steven Spielberg?
0: Yes, I have, in my office. And we talked about E.T., and I asked him about it, and he confided in me, you don't get this from the movie, that he conceived of E.T. as an animate plant. And that's why E.T. had that magic finger that could make plants come back to life.
1: That's right.
0: That was not an accident that he had, that E.T. had those powers. So, I can't count him as like a beer drinking friend, but we do know each other. Yes.
1: With that great E.T. sound.
0: No, what's better was Drew Barrymore's scream when she first saw E.T. That was the cutest, funniest thing ever. So E.T. again was humanoid, right? It had a neck, a nose,
1: oh,
0: mouth.
1: Oh, yeah, absolutely.
0: It ate Reese's Pieces. And by the way, I thought the alien in Project Hail Mary felt a little E.T.-like, you know? It was like a buddy movie, and it was eating, what was the, there was some food that the creature liked. I forgot what it was. So anyway, to me, it was like a buddy movie with a human and an alien. But in Project Hail Mary, that alien was craboid rather than humanoid.
1: Okay? Right.
0: It didn't walk on two legs, and it had these very agile tools that it could build stuff. So yeah, it was an intelligent alien that broke the mold, and Andy Weir is good at that, the author.
1: We'll be back with Final Calls with Neil deGrasse Tyson in just a moment, right here on Coast to Coast AM.
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4: Good night, everyone, and welcome to the news. An Iowa-licensed orthopedic surgeon is facing discipline from state regulators over allegations of unprofessional conduct while practicing in another state. The Iowa Board of Medicine has charged Dr. Thomas Satterley with unprofessional conduct, violating medical practice rules, and failing to report out-of-state discipline as required by law. A hearing is scheduled for July 9th of next year. Iowa board records do not publicly describe the conduct behind the charges, but records from the Kentucky Board of Medicine show Satterley was sanctioned there in 2025 after a hospital grievance alleged sexually suggestive comments and conduct that undermined workplace safety. Kentucky regulators say Satterley's hospital privileges were suspended and his medical license there was later placed on probation for 5 years. Records show Satterley practiced in Western Iowa in 2023 and 2024. Federal records now list him as practicing in Martinsburg, West Virginia. And Omaha police are investigating an armed robbery involving armored car workers outside a bank near the L Street Marketplace. Officers were called just after 11 a.m. Wednesday to the First Interstate Bank near 126th and K. They arrived within minutes. Police say masked suspects approached Rochester armored car personnel as they were refilling an ATM. A brief struggle followed and the suspects fled with an undisclosed amount of cash. One armored car employee reported minor pain and discomfort, but no serious injuries. Investigators are checking for possible connections to similar incidents in the area. Authorities are asking for the public's help locating a silver Ford F-150 with Woodhouse dealer paper plates or any suspicious activity nearby. From the WNAX Nighttime News Desk, I'm Chloe Beltrand.
5: CBS News Brief. President Trump has been warned by China's President Xi to be careful about Taiwan. Correspondent Anna Corrin.
6: What he was asking of the U.S., that was not made public, but certainly that warning on how important the Taiwan question is to China, that was made perfectly clear to President Trump.
5: Justice Department reporter Sarah Lynch tells us the U.S. may indict former Cuban President Raul Castro for the downing of planes that killed Cuban exiles in 1996.
7: His brother Fidel Castro was the president of the communist regime at the time, and he was the head of the military at the time.
5: Active duty Army Sergeant First Class Jose Serrano is happy ICE has released his wife, Deasy Rivera Ortego, after a month in detention.
8: It took me like 2-3 minutes to
9: 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Let's make this the safest year yet.
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0: and the Knights Templar on Coast to Coast. Make sure you're part of the story. Have you signed up yet to become a Coast Insider? 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
1: This is Lisa. I'm a Coast Insider because I can't always stay up to listen to Coast Live. 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
0: Any show, anytime. And there are a couple ways to sign up to become an insider. Just go to coasttocoastam.com. Right at the top of the website, it says Insider. Click that button, fill out the info, and you've got it. 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And through the app, you can sign up. And if you live in Canada, you can become a member now. So take advantage of that. Now, here's something for you men and women to build up that testosterone.
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0: And welcome back to our final segment with Neil deGrasse Tyson and your calls. Neil, with your book, Take Me to Your Leader, where's the best place to get it?
1: Oh, everywhere. Actually, I will add that I narrated the audiobook. So some people who...
0: Oh, great. They love that.
1: Who like the sort of the author's take on it, because then you get to hear my intonations, because these are my sentences that I composed. And so you get to hear about that. And just to prep people, there's only seven chapters. It's not a large book, but I count it as very thorough. There's Alien to Us, where I review how different aliens can be from us. And then I have Aliens to Them. And then I have Alien Intelligence. I explore how smart they might be relative to us. Because isn't it quite hubristic to say, let's go look in the universe for other intelligent life like us? Well, who said we're intelligent? We did. So it might be that we are to aliens what chimps are to us. And so just keep that in mind as you do this. I have a chapter on alien science and technology. I end with a chapter called Alien to Me, which is sort of firsthand stories of my thoughts and ambitions and desires. So, yeah.
0: I love it. All right, back to the calls. Cornelius is with us in Alexandria, Louisiana. Welcome to the show. Corny, go ahead. Hold on, Corny. There you go.
2: George, you're trying to cut me off. Neil, I tell you, if my dad was alive, George knew Daddy loved the show, and you just played a song, George, that Daddy loved. He loved Nat King Cole.
0: Oh, so he's one of the best. Died too early, 45 years old. Jeez.
1: Oh, wow. Uh-huh.
2: Yeah. Uh-huh. And his daughter died almost the same way to a certain extent. But Neil, my dad was a biologist, and he was in the Air Force, and we had a base here called England Air Force Base, and they had a lot of UFOs sighted out there. Mike Wynn wrote a book about the UFOs through the UFO Blue Book files that they had here. But my question for you tonight, I believe the Bible, and my dad, like I said, he was a biologist and an Air Force jet engine mechanic, and Bible basic instructions before leaving Earth. If you look all throughout there, Ezekiel saw a wheel within a wheel. You saw Jacob saw angels going up and down a ladder, and the when the Israelites were escaping the Egyptians, there was a big, and I call it a mothership. It was covering millions of Jews escaping from Egypt. So I don't know if you've looked at that, and I want to add one more thing. I had an alien encounter, and George knows this. I used to work for the federal government at Oakdale, and I was a military police officer also with a top secret clearance. And I know you say you give credence more to police, military, and stuff like that. Well, I was on a roving patrol, and I saw this. It was a cloak ship, so it was trying to mask itself. And it shined a beam of light in the middle of these cows and picked up a cow. Now, we don't have that technology. And I think these things, like David Jacobs, I think most of them are fallen angels and stuff, and they just shapeshift. So my question for you, have you ever looked at the Bible and saw anything of aliens in the Bible? God bless you, George, and God bless America.
1: Yeah, okay, thank you for that inquiry. This broadly comes under the category of ancient aliens, right? You go back and see accounts, not entirely prehistoric. The Bible was not prehistoric, but it was definitely pre-science, right? And you see accounts that you can't easily explain by what would have otherwise been going on in the neighborhood or in the town. And so I address ancient aliens in the book. It's in the Alien Evidence chapter.

0: And all I would say there is the what you witnessed were the cow getting lifted. That's almost iconic now. The cows getting, you know, why would the aliens want our cows? Those are our cows. It would have been way better if you would put, this probably might have been before smartphones, but now that there's 6 billion smartphones in the world, I'd like to think that if that ever happens again to anyone, they've got it, a record of it on high resolution video. So it's not just you trying to get us to believe you, it's the evidence captured in the camera. And ideally, with this app that I described a few moments ago, it would help to collate it with other people who might have seen the same thing. So, the way I think about it is, there are people, if you imagine gods and gods are, have power over you and you want to draw them and think about them, of course, they're going to have, there's going to be fantastical descriptions. You know, you look in paintings and carvings and it's Sumerian tablets. There are people with bubble heads and rays coming out of their eyes or their fingers. They're levitating. And by the way, we have just that kind of imagination today. Do you realize that five of the top 10 grossing films of all time involve non-human life forms? Non-human alien life forms, and Avatar is at the top of that list. So we're not saying that we were visited by aliens. We're saying we have creativity and that we're putting it in our entertainment. So I want to allow ancient peoples to have had just the same imagination that we have today as a possible explanation for all of this. And by the way, if you include superheroes, then it's 8 out of the 10 top movies show non-human entities with powers. And why are we the only ones throughout history that are allowed to tell stories of fantastical objects, places, and things?
1: What's so amazing too, Neil, is, you know, we're 4.5-5 billion years old, where the universe is 14 billion years old. Somebody got a jump start on us.
0: Easily that could have happened, because Earth came a little late. And in what we call intelligent life was the last few moments. Here's the best way to do that. If you take a football field as the timeline of the universe, the thickness of the blade of grass in the end zone, the thickness is the history of all recorded history of humans on Earth. So if you throw a dart, you're probably going to land somewhere where we didn't have intelligent life. And even if you did, and it was the ancient Rome, they didn't have technology, they didn't have radio telescopes, so anyone trying to communicate with them through space might think Earth didn't have intelligence, when clearly those civilizations were intelligent. So, yeah, I have no reason to doubt that there could be life way smarter than us out there. And so there's hubris where here's life way smarter than us, but they're interested in me and my body orifices. That's ego right there. Just think about that. Well, you know, we can't possibly be the most interesting. We have whales with brains 5 times the size of our brains. All right. So much on this earth, 20 ton oak trees. All right. But no, the aliens only want to look at us. So I want to throw out questions that aren't always asked about it. Could those fantastical illustrations on the caves and on the Sumerian tablets have been a kindergarten class and they're just having fun? You know, is that a possibility? Why is that discounted relative to they were visited by aliens and they were drawing aliens? Just keep that. I'm going to come back at you and say, keep an open mind for things that might not be aliens that could completely account for what you got.
1: And here's a science question for you, Neil. If the Earth formed 8 or 9 billion years after the universe formed, how long does it normally take for a planet like Earth to create itself?
0: Oh, it's pretty fast. When you look at the time based on evidence that we have from gas clouds where we see the formation of stars, it could take, it's about how long it takes the sun to turn on. And that could be anywhere from 10 to 100 million years, which is not very long given the
1: billions. No, that's not long.
0: It's not long at all. Yeah. So we got that. We got that. And Earth, oh, by the way, we don't expect complex life early in the universe because you have to build up the ingredients, the nitrogen, the carbon, the oxygen, the iron. You have to build up all the ingredients that are the foundations of the biology we know. And

0: And so you would not expect complex life that early. But you know, give the universe half its lifetime to have gotten there, and you could still easily have planets older than us that could have started evolution well before we did.
1: Let's go to Lewis in Pennsylvania, wild card line. Lewis, go for it.
2: Hello, George. Thank you for taking my call. I just want to give a shout out to my aunt. I hope she gets better and gets out of the hospital. She's in my prayers.
1: Thank you.
2: But I have a comment, a question for Dr. Tyson. You know, when I think of the great, when I look at the sky at night, I think of three great Americans, the late Dr. Carl Sagan, Dr. Michio Kaku, and you, Dr. Tyson. And my
0: Well, thank
2: question
0: you.
2: for you,
0: Thank you.
2: Dr. Tyson, is in the late 19th century, early 20th century, you know, there was the light bulb, the airplane, the automobile, all these advancements. And there's a lot of people are saying there's a lot of every, you know, like this coincidences with this century as far as AI and the quantum and all that stuff. How would you compare the two centuries, doctor, in your opinion? This one would be fire's ass. Okay, thank you. Thanks, George.
0: Yeah, I love that question. I had a previous book called Cosmic Perspectives on Civilization. And one of the chapters in there was called Science and Technology, where I tracked the progress of science and technology from over the era of the Industrial Revolution. And the one feature that is persistent is that the advances are exponential. And exponential, what I mean is it's not just linear, which means it's very hard. We have linear brains. So I have these postcards that were made in the year 1900, imagining the year 2000. And here's what I mean by linear thinking. Back then they had like balloons and dirigibles carrying people around. So they imagined people would have their own pair of balloons strapped under their arms so that they can float. By the year 2000, that's how people, no one imagined an airplane. It hadn't been invented yet. You get exponential growth when you have advances in many different fields coming together in ways it's hard, if not impossible, to predict. And so it was 66 years from the Wright brothers at Kitty Hawk to men walking on the moon. This is, you know, there we go. Oh, and by the way, just to throw a bone to those who want to believe we're reverse engineering alien artifacts, do you realize 3 months after, this is in the book, 3 months after Roswell, we break the sound barrier with Chuck Yeager.
1: Wow.
0: 3 months. And then 12 years later, after 12 years after we break the sound barrier, we're walking on the moon, right? It's fun to watch this, but it's either aliens or it's the natural exponential growth of our knowledge and awareness of the universe and how it can serve civilization. If you went back 20 years, only 20, yeah, 20 years, and showed people a smartphone, they might resurrect the witch burning laws.
1: Absolutely. There's a picture from the 1800s with a guy, Neil, walking around with what looks like a cell phone in his hand. It's amazing.
0: I was a picture. I remember seeing a video from like the 1920s, and someone is walking there just as we would be walking down the street talking to someone with a cell phone. So those are mysterious sort of things. It's By the way, the universe brims with mysteries. I'm not here to debunk all mysteries. I'm here to say, let's celebrate the mysteries, but investigate them further. That's what any good science approach would do to all of these subjects.
1: Let's go to Ron in Memphis. Ron, we only got a minute left, but you've been on hold so long. Go ahead.
3: Yes, sir. In reference to the question that you asked earlier, my question would be, do you believe and/or worship a creator being? And if so, would you be able to describe him? And with that, I would just be curious what your first question would be.
0: Oh, yeah, okay, thanks. Yeah, I'd of
1: Minute
0: all
1: left,
0: the
1: Neil.
0: thank you. Of all the creators that have been that manifest in the cultures around the world, these would be supreme beings. I've not seen anything in the natural world that uniquely points to one creator or another. So I remain mostly unconvinced, but I'm open to whatever it is people will present to me. But if there, in fact, is a crater, I think Stephen Jay Gould was asked this, and I see the creator at the pearly gates or whatever, and if I had one question of that creator, I would

0: to say, why does your existence require a belief? Why can't you just show up in front of everybody and then you're just there?
1: And say, hello, I'm here.
0: Yeah, exactly. Why go through the belief rituals? What was your point in all of this? That would be my first question of the creator.
1: Neil, let's not let 7 years go by this time before you come back. You promise?
0: All right, I promise. Totally promise.
1: All right, my friend. Neil deGrasse Tyson, name of his latest book, Take Me to Your Leader. We will be back in a moment to talk about hypnosis and the Knights Templar.
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0: Here's your updated 570 WNAX forecast. We're entering an active pattern as we look ahead to finish out the work week and into the weekend time frame, with off and on chances for showers and storms across portions of the region. We'll have to watch for some strong to severe storms at times too. Southern to eastern Iowa could see some areas of showers and storms through the early morning hours, the rest of the region looking at dry conditions. As temperatures fall back in the 40s and 50s, we'll see a few spots hang on to the low 60s across southeast Nebraska and portions of southern Iowa. Warm temperatures forecast to finish out the work week. We'll see highs a mix of 80s and 90s across the entire region. Gusty winds are expected across northern parts of South Dakota. We could see some blowing dust in that region too. And for Friday night, we'll see showers and storms across eastern Nebraska stretching into Iowa as well. For much of the region, we'll see lows again in the 40s and 50s, but the exception again will be portions of southern Iowa and southeast Nebraska. Some 60s are forecast for lows in that region. I'm meteorologist Regina Cole on 570 WNAX. Right now, it's 61 degrees.
1: 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If you've already seen the fall foliage of New England, you will be completely amazed by the fall foliage of the Smoky Mountains. 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
1: I'm Michael Toscano. Air Force One took off from Beijing about 25 minutes ago, heading back to Washington as President Trump concludes 2 days of talks with Chinese President Xi.
2: It's an honor to be here. We'll be back, and I believe on September 24th or thereabouts, President Xi is going to be coming to the United States, and we will be reciprocal, like reciprocal trade.
1: The summit may end up being most remembered for the blunt warning from Xi to Trump to be careful about Taiwan or face dangerous consequences. Closing arguments were heard in Oakland, California over Elon Musk suing Sam Altman and OpenAI for turning what Musk says was meant to be a nonprofit company into a for-profit company. Here's CBS News legal contributor Jessica Levinson.
3: So much of it comes down to this: who do you believe? What do you believe was actually discussed? And what do you believe was promised versus what was said is like, this is what we're going to try and do.
1: A Supreme Court ruling may open up trucking companies to lawsuits over crashes on the basis of the drivers they hire or hiding bad safety records.
4: In a unanimous ruling, the U.S. Supreme Court will allow victims of deadly crashes to sue some of America's biggest brokers, which hire trucking companies to move goods.
2: Delilah Colvin was only 5 years old in June 2024 when an 18-wheel tractor trailer plowed into her.
4: President Trump during the State of the Union. Though the president focused on the immigration status of the driver, the high court's ruling in a separate case will allow Coleman's lawsuit against the trucking broker C.H. Robinson to proceed. Heather Bosch, CBS News.
1: Spirit Airlines may have given up the ghost, but legal action against it is very much alive. More from correspondent Jim Krasula.
5: Several terminated workers have filed a lawsuit saying Spirit Airlines failed to give proper layoff notices when it abruptly shut down earlier this month. The legal action also claims that the company's management misled employees about the chances of Spirit staying in business.
1: Rising food prices are resulting in food pantries seeing more people in need. CBS's Jason Allen visited one in Carrollton, Texas.
6: This section used to have all of our canned meat.
7: Casey McMahon showed us the empty shelves that usually hold canned chicken or tuna, protein sources that are in high demand. The average family that used to need help for 8 to 12 weeks, he says, now needs it for closer to 7 or 8 months.
1: Multiple wildfires are burning in the Texas Panhandle, eastern New Mexico, and the Oklahoma Panhandle. Shelters are open, but most evacuation orders are lifted. Meanwhile, gusty winds and dry conditions lead to an elevated fire risk from Wyoming to Minnesota. This is CBS News.
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0: Everyone, and welcome to the news. North Dakota is recognized as a high-growth hub for data centers. Recent reporting shows the state is among at least 14 others failing to disclose the amount of money the facilities save from tax breaks. Researchers are now calling for greater transparency. Supporters of data centers argued they are good for economic development, bringing high-paying jobs, tax revenue, and capital investment to communities, with many states giving special tax breaks to companies building them. Cassia Tarshinska, senior research analyst for the Policy Resource Center, Good Jobs First, said the industry continues to lack transparency and states like North Dakota are withholding how much money is going to tax breaks for the facilities.
1: States are doing a little bit better job than other states, but generally speaking, states in Midwest really need to step up and disclose way more information about data center subsidies because the transparency is quite poor.
0: Tarshinska pointed out that in states providing annual incentives for local facilities, revenue losses are soaring, with three states already losing $1 billion or more per year. She noted most failures to disclose financial information violate the generally accepted accounting principles set forth by the Federal Governmental Accounting Standards Board. North Dakota lawmakers are increasingly working to regulate and manage the rapid growth of data centers. There are currently 23 facilities in the state, according to the data center map, which tracks developments across the U.S. Tarshinska stressed data centers often do not pay sales taxes on equipment like servers, computers, and cooling systems due to state-level economic development incentives. She says many communities do not know they're losing out on money, which could be going to public services. A bill to include data centers within the regulatory framework of the state's Public Service Commission.
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1: Up next on Coast to Coast, we're going to talk with Sarah Brexman-Cosme about hypnotism and about the Knights Templar. Get ready. And then in our last hour of the show, we'll take your calls with her on Coast to Coast. 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

0: And welcome back to Coast. George Norrie with you. Author Sarah Bressman Cosme is a teacher of metaphysical exploration and enlightenment. She seamlessly weaves together ancient wisdom and modern insights to unveil the mysteries of our existence. Sarah is also a master hypnotist and a level 3 practitioner of Dolores Cannon's quantum healing hypnosis technique. Sarah, welcome back to the program. How have you been?
1: Oh, been good, George. Hi, how are you?
0: Looking forward to this. Any travels coming up for you?
1: Yes, I get to go back to Egypt. I can't wait. I love Egypt so much. It's so much fun.
0: How often you been there?
1: Eight times.
0: Have you ever been there when William Henry's there?
1: Yes, I've seen William Henry twice on my trips. We just stop by and we say hello to each other and compare notes.
0: Great guy. Now, you've got a book called The Hypnotist's Journey to Avalon. Tell us about that.
1: So I wrote this book from my client's memories of a lifetime in the Middle Ages where she could connect to this ancient lineage that came actually from fairies. And while I was working with her, this other sounding voice started coming through and said, "Father wrote about this." And so I asked my client under hypnosis, as she's under hypnosis and this other sounding voice is coming through her, "Who is your father?" And the voice said,

0: J.R.R. Tolkien is my father. My name is Christopher. And I said, what do you mean? And he said he translated his father's books and that he had just passed. Christopher just passed. Anyway, long story short, I documented all the information that came through this session while my client was under hypnosis. It was really quite mind-blowing to me. So then I just documented it and that went into the book.
1: Fantastic. I want to talk about hypnotism for the first half, and then we'll get into the Knights Templar later on this hour, Sarah. In your
0: Sure.
1: opinion, what is hypnotism?
0: So basically, what it is quieting the prefrontal cortex of your brain, and then you're actually accessing deeper layers within yourself. So it's actually not so woo-woo at all. All it is quieting your mind, to simplify it, quieting your mind and listening deeply to yourself. And you could find out anything about yourself. In fact, every single person walking the planet today has information about all these ancient civilizations, and it's stored within them because each person has a part of them that's keeping a living record. Everyone has this part of them. And so if a person quiets their mind, they can tune in and find out what's stored in their subconscious. So basically what hypnotism is it's focused deep concentration. The definition of hypnosis is focused deep concentration. So you're enabling a person to quiet their brain and listen deeply internally. That's all it is.
1: A person who's hypnotized, Sarah, do they remember what they've said?
0: Oh, good question. Okay, so this is what it's like for them. So when you wake up, when everyone wakes up in the morning and they still have access to their dreams, they feel very awake in that state. They think, oh, I'm always going to remember this dream. And then they wake up all the way and they've forgotten the dream. Or they do something and the dream is gone and they think, wait, I wasn't totally awake, was I? So hypnotism is actually that same state. You're in that state when you wake up in the morning and you could still remember your dream and you think you're always going to remember this dream. So that's the state that you will be in. That's the deep theta state that you are in when you're in hypnosis. And what happens is right after you come out of hypnosis, you may think you're always going to remember the hypnosis, but it quickly fades. And because I've done like thousands and thousands of hypnosis sessions with people, I can't tell you how many times I hear the phrase or something like this. I'm always going to remember how to power that spaceship. I don't need to tell you all these details, because the person, my client, will think that they're always going to remember, that their memories of being an extraterrestrial or their memories of these ancient civilizations, because it feels like that dream that's so fresh in your mind. And you think to yourself, everyone does, how could I possibly forget this dream? So, you would remember the hypnosis as long as you keep it in your mind and going over it, but it quickly fades for many people.
1: I have always heard, Sarah, that you cannot hypnotize somebody to do something they really don't want to do. Is that true?
0: That's 100% true. You can't hypnotize anyone to do anything against their will. Basically, what happens is you have that protector, that same aspect of you that's keeping a living record of everything that you're doing. That aspect of you is guarding you, protecting you, and nobody could ever force you to do anything against your will under hypnosis because basically you're in a more receptive state of awareness. So you are actually more aware. It's a misconception that you're unconscious in any way. You actually have more faculties that you're able to use.
1: When somebody's hypnotized, are they asleep?
0: No, not at all. They're actually more aware. So when they're in that state of hypnosis, it's the very same state as when you wake up in the morning and you have access to your dream. If you

0: think about that state, you have more awareness. You're able to tune into things you may have otherwise forgotten. You're able to really listen deeply, not only to yourself, but to find out basically anything that you want to find out. If you had a friend sitting right next to you as you're waking up in the morning, you could tell your friend all the contents of your dream and explore deeper realities, actually.
1: Now, when you hypnotize somebody, how long does it take to put them under?
0: Usually, well, it can be very fast. I mean, 10 minutes or sometimes 20. It depends on the person, but it's very easy. All I'm really doing is helping them to quiet their mind and then access these deeper states.
1: 10 minutes, 5 minutes?
0: 10 minutes, sometimes five. Sometimes a person is so easy that it could be less than that, but it really just depends on the person. And it's very similar to when you're falling asleep. When you start to go into hypnosis, it all of a sudden feels like you're feeling that state right when you're falling asleep at night or right when you're waking up, where it feels almost blissful. You have less thoughts. Your body feels good and blissful. And it's just a very peaceful state.
1: It is amazing, isn't it, how it works?
0: It is amazing. I love it. And my teacher was Dolores Cannon, so I basically do her method.
1: She's one of the best in her day. God rest her soul, right?
0: Yes, she really, really was. And she had a crush on you, George.
1: I interviewed her when I was the Nighthawk in St. Louis doing my local show, because she was in Arkansas, I believe, right?
0: Mm-hmm. She was in Arkansas, but you were like her crush. So, I mean, all of us knew. She always called you like the heartthrob of the metaphysical.
1: I love that. It's not a bad little title to have, is it?
0: I know.
1: Now, when you hypnotize somebody to do something they want to do, how effective is that?
0: Well, that's a really good question. It really does depend, because it's really only effective when you get into the deeper layers of a person's subconscious. So say, for instance, a person wants to lose weight. They really need to get to the root cause of why they have the weight gain in the first place.
1: Mm-hmm.
0: I could hypnotize them. That would give them motivation to lose weight, but it's not as effective at all than getting to the root cause. Perhaps a person, when they were in childhood, felt unprotected, and so their body puts on the protection for that person. So once you get to the root cause of why there's a weight gain, then it can easily be released and healed. And so when you use hypnosis to actually find the root cause, then a person can have significant healing. And I've personally seen the most craziest things in my practice. I've literally witnessed someone's bones go fuse back together. I've seen
1: really?
0: Someone, yes, in my office. And I even heard the popping. I had that on one of my recordings. It was so crazy. My client was under hypnosis. I mean, I shouldn't call it crazy. The body's such a miraculous machine, but my client was under hypnosis and she's tuning in and I'm listening to what her higher self, her subconscious, is telling me about how her spine actually became inverted a little bit when she was giving birth to her daughter. And when she found out the root cause of everything, her spine started moving back into alignment. And you could hear these really loud popping noises. And my client was laying flat on my recliner chair and it fused back together. So all kinds of things are really possible. It's actually a huge lie

0: that we're told that we can't heal ourselves, but our bodies are completely capable of anything.
1: What is the youngest age of somebody that has been hypnotized that you know of?
0: Well, I actually started working on my son when he was 11 years old because he was wearing glasses, and I wanted to find out what the root cause of his issues with his eyes were. And my son has not worn glasses since, and now he's almost 18.
1: That's amazing. Well, what did you do?
0: I just asked him. So I never lead my clients. I just asked his subconscious, what's the root cause of his eye issues? Because they were getting worse, and he was 11, and we went to see the eye doctor, and every year we would go, his eyes would get worse and worse and worse. And his subconscious said that he didn't like to see the reality clearly because it was too upsetting to him, to his mind, to see what was happening. And so in as far as the rest of the world, like people being mean to each other. And so, you know what, George? He subconsciously blurred his own eyesight. And so then as he's realizing this under hypnosis, his eyes started to correct themselves. And it took about a week. And then yeah, it was.
1: Why do people generally go to a hypnotist in the first place, Sarah?
0: Well, it depends. People usually come to me usually for healing, to be honest. They come to me for healing, or maybe they've had
1: emotional or physical?
0: Both. Or maybe they've had some extraterrestrial experiences that they don't want to talk to anyone about. So people come to me for all kinds of reasons, but you know, the people that do like Dolores Cannon's hypnosis, people come to them to ask questions like that. But for other hypnotists, people come for all different reasons. But a lot of people have issues. A lot of people have physical issues, and people have all kinds of issues, especially right now. So I think it's very helpful to go see a hypnotherapist, because what you're doing is you're really just tuning into yourself. The answers are coming from yourself. It's quite different than going to a psychic or going to a doctor when the information comes from someone else in that way. In hypnosis, the information comes from you as you're under hypnosis. So it's quite powerful.
1: Is past life regression hypnotism?
0: It is. It is hypnotism. What it is you're quieting that person's mind, and you're able to access that living record of a person. And then you can find out anything. You can find out about the other experiences that person has had. You could find out about like their soul. You could find out anything in that way. So, quite popular to find out about your past lives, but it seems that past lives are actually happening all at once. So people are actually tapping into other aspects of their soul. Although it would be considered the past, it's still happening in this now moment.
1: The word mesmerize came from somebody called Mesmer, right?
0: Right. That's correct. Yes. Mesmer is considered the founder, or, you know, the father of hypnosis. And so he basically showed that you could focus on something and create amazing effects. And he was pretty instrumental for hypnosis to start becoming mainstream.
1: Truly remarkable. Can you hypnotize somebody in your waking state where maybe you do it because you know how to manipulate?
0: Well, I don't, but yes, you could. You could definitely do that. But again, the person would never do anything against their will. But you know what? You can actually hypnotize people if they agree with it in their sleep. And you know what you can do? Like mothers, they can actually hypnotize their children, but you would want to get their permission first. So you could go while your child is sleeping. If you have a small child. And of course, if you are the mother or parent, you would want to get agreement from your

0: child, and you could actually help your child as they're sleeping, kind of reinforce positive suggestions to them. And it is quite effective.
1: Sirhan is the convicted assassin of Robert Kennedy. And he claimed, you know, he copped a plea in the beginning because his attorney suggested it. But he has always suggested that he doesn't recollect anything. He didn't do it. Is it conceivable that somebody hypnotized him?
0: So probably not, because a person under hypnosis would not do anything against their will. Although he could have been strategically controlled in a different way. So he would have been, there are ways to strategically program a person, because we are all very programmed. We have all these programs, or these beliefs, I want to say, running through our mind unconsciously. So essentially, what I do is I help people deprogram themselves. Just say, for instance, you're driving in a car and you see a billboard, and this billboard like creates this thought within you, or this belief that you want to go buy the product because you are in a very receptive state and you've been bombarded with this type of imaging and things like that. It can seep into your subconscious, and then you would allow that to be something that you bring into your subconscious. This particular type of person could have been programmed in many different ways, if that actually were the case.
1: And programmed to the point where he doesn't remember that he did it?
0: Yeah, well, I think we are all programmed to some way and where we don't remember that we have been programmed. I mean, these negative belief systems, we don't even know how they got here, but we've taken them as our own belief system. Like the belief system that many people have, that we're not good enough, that we need to work harder, and that we need to do something and be productive in order to be valuable. Where did that programming come from? You know, that's like a program running through many people's subconscious.
1: Sarah, we're going to take a break and come back and talk about the Knights Templar and how hypnotism fits in with what they did in just a moment on Coast to Coast AM.
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4: Good night, everyone, and welcome to the news. An AI-powered cyber attack cost the Boys and Girls Club of the Northern Plains Yankton Club $200,000. CEO Jody Hernandez says the thieves used a sophisticated deepfake fraud scheme, including AI voice cloning, spoofed phone numbers, and altered transaction details to gain access to login information and drain money from a reserve account. She says the stolen money came from funds set aside for building maintenance and emergency needs at the Yankton Club, not from recent donations. Hernandez added that there will be no interruption to programs, staff, or facilities. The organization discovered the theft May 1st when the attackers tried a second withdrawal, and that transaction was flagged. The club then contacted law enforcement immediately. Yankton Police Chief Jason Foote says the department is now working with the FBI on the case.
5: Several different steps have been taken to try to identify those that attacked the accounts, and we're able to get this money. And we're going to continue to try to pinpoint where the information came from and what they got.
4: The investigation remains ongoing. And South Dakota Attorney General Marty Jackley says a Centerville man convicted in a 2024 triple homicide has been sentenced to life in prison without parole. 65-year-old Jay Ostrom received 3 consecutive life sentences Thursday in Turner County Circuit Court, held in Salem. A jury found him guilty in March on 3 counts of first-degree murder. Jackley says the sentence delivers justice for the victims' families and credits law enforcement and prosecutors for their work on the complex case. The victims were identified as 26-year-old Paul Wyland Frankis, 21-year-old Zachary Frankis, and 35-year-old Timothy Richmond. The shooting was reported the night of May 27th at a residence in Centerville. The investigation was led by South Dakota's Division of Criminal Investigation. From the WNAX Nighttime News Desk, I'm Chloe Beltrand.
6: CBS News Brief. President Trump is on his way home to Washington, leaving Beijing and talks with China's President Xi behind.
7: This has been an incredible visit. I think a lot of good has come of it. We've made some fantastic trade deals, great for both countries.
6: Lawyers for Elon Musk and OpenAI made their final arguments yesterday in a case that could help shape the future of AI. Musk sued OpenAI CEO Sam Altman for allegedly shifting into a for-profit mode behind his back. CBS News legal contributor Jessica Levinson says the verdict may rest on personality.
8: I think that the jury's views of Elon Musk and Sam Altman could potentially make a difference here.
6: Correspondent Jason Allen checks on food pantries, helping people in a time of rapidly rising food prices.
9: 3/4 of the nation's
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1: 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Have you signed up yet? 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It's a great thing. 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
3: Hi, I'm Tom.
4: Hi, I'm Jennifer. What brings you here?
3: Yeah, I'm here to meet someone who understands me.
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3: 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But can't seem to find anyone who gets it.
4: Oh, well, nice to meet you, Tom. I gotta go.
3: Okay, guess that's not your cup of tea. You sure?
4: Very. 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
3: I can't meet anyone when I'm out, and I really can't find a website for my unique interests. 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
5: 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So you really saw a UFO?
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0: And welcome back to Coast, George Norrie with you, Sarah Bressman-Cosme with us. Her website is linked up at coasttocoastam.com. Sarah, tell us about the Knights Templar and the hypnotism. Where was the connection there?
1: Well, what started happening, and I thought it was a coincidence at first, was so many people, as they're coming in for their session. I mean, I'm talking, maybe six of my at least six of my clients remembered either work while they're in hypnosis, under hypnosis, remembered working with the Knights Templar or being a Knights Templar. And what was fascinating is I learned a lot more about the Knights Templar than I ever knew. I mean, I had no idea or never was really interested in the Knights Templar before, but it was just fascinating to me. And I documented a lot of this information in my Hypnotist Journey to Avalon book. But as I'm working with these clients, uncovering information, it was fascinating to find out that the Knights Templar seemed to be tasked with safeguarding artifacts and humanity's treasure. But not only that, that they seem to have been taught by these wizards from some of these royal families that they were protecting at the time. And so these wizards actually taught a lot of the Knights Templar how to actually tune into the cosmos and really using a way of mind control within themselves, tap into other layers of reality. And then the Knights Templar safeguarded this information and started teaching the rest of the order, the rest of their group, how to do these practices. And it's quite fascinating that the Knights Templar were more than just safeguarding art, more than just protectors of this royal family, according to my clients under hypnosis and their memories.
0: Well, how did the Templars pop up and unravel under hypnosis?
1: Yeah, it was incredibly interesting. So it just started happening one by one. My clients would remember these memories.
0: How many clients? Different ones?
1: Six.

0: different clients. I had never met each other, at least six. I know.
1: That's unusual.
0: It was. But why I think this started coming forward in my sessions is because the Knights Templar hid more than just treasure. So when I learned about this treasure that the Knights Templar seemed to have been safeguarding from ancient civilizations, sometimes even from Atlantis, it seemed like they were safeguarding special crystals from Atlantis. They were safeguarding certain artifacts from extraterrestrials. But the most important treasure wasn't actually gold or jewels or anything like that. It was these books that they had translated. And these books contained information on basically how to become enlightened. And the books were the most important treasure. And so they really had to be safeguarded because they talked about things like how to make monatomic gold, how to use magic, how to use herbs and actually heal yourself, how to work with nature, the truth about like humans and also this ascension process and the earth. And so that had to really be hidden because the Knights Templar knew if it got into the wrong hands that it would be devastating for all of humanity. But that was why I think it started coming out in my sessions.
1: Now, what do you think created this to pop up from people?
0: Well, I realized that knowledge is power, and that knowledge or this type of information almost has like a consciousness of its own, and that it's rising up so that the people searching for it can find it. And so it started popping up a lot all over, all at the same time. And I think it's because we're ready for this type of information now. And not only are we ready, we actually really need this information. Most of us are walking around totally unaware of what we're doing here. We have these questions. We've been searching for the answers, but we don't really have a good way of finding out. All this information has been completely hidden from us. And so this type of information is coming out because the time is right. And it's just like UFO disclosure in a way. It's happening slowly, sure, with like the government, but not slowly with the people, because people are waking up because this information is ready to resurface. So that's why.
1: Are you surprised that this kind of information pops up under hypnosis?
0: I'm actually not surprised at all, because once I started doing this work, I've noticed that this is basically how it works. I write my books in this really strange way. So I don't have to write them, or I never decide what I'm going to be writing about. I just let all this information come to me and then I document it. And it seems that I'm sent clients at a very specific time in order to document and share all this information. And I didn't choose to uncover any of this stuff at all. And it's just the way that it works. It's very interesting. It's almost as if there's such a huge woo-woo element. But that is not me trying to do this. It is literally some unknown force. It has to be, because I don't decide to have all these people come at the same time talking about this information the Knights Templar hid.
1: Were these six individuals perhaps reincarnated?
0: Yes, and they remembered in such good detail. So I document that in my book, and also you could even listen yourself if you go to like my YouTube channel. I put them out there and you'll see there's different people talking about the Knights Templar. And it's interesting because they have different, they fill in the blanks and they have different perspectives of all

0: the same type of information about the hidden knowledge that the Knights Templar was safeguarding, and basically just about how this was put into these books and how important every single person walking the planet is, that we're all so important. And it, like, our whole lineage, all our ancestors and everybody, we are the leading ancestor, and we're here to actually heal so many things in our life right now. We actually are so much more galactic. We're like part extraterrestrial. We can heal ourselves. We can actually develop these abilities now. And all this information was in these books. It's really interesting.
1: How often are you hypnotizing people, Sarah?
0: Almost every day. I would say I've done thousands and thousands of sessions. I don't even know at this point how many sessions I've done.
1: Do you do it with a pendulum, your voice? What is your mechanism?
0: So, no, I have my own method, the way, but I basically do the same type. Well, I do Dolores' Cannon's method as well, but I also do my own type of hypnosis with certain people. And basically what I do is I just help them quiet their mind. I use a type of progressive relaxation technique. Sometimes I have them focus on a spot on the ceiling, and I use, like, when in hypnosis terms, fractionation, for any people that are listening that are hypnotists. And then I also use Dolores Cannon's method. So I basically bring people to a deeply relaxed state, and then they can access all their memories. But listen, George, people can do this even on their own. If they were to, when they wake up in the morning, stay in that state, that deep theta state, and explore, they can explore even with, like, their friend or a loved one.
1: How do they do that?
0: So what they would do is when they wake up in the morning, they could tell their friend or loved one their dream and have their loved one ask questions and go deeper into the dream and find out more and access their past lives, because you could access anything in that receptive state. But it's a lot easier with a guide, like a hypnotherapist, or going to have a QHHT session, a Dolores Cannon session.
1: But I'm marveled by how hypnotism can create something like the Templar and what they might have done, unless the individual had lived that life before.
0: Well, that's the thing. I don't think it's even possible for all these different clients to
1: have lived that.
0: Right. Well, they didn't know one another. So how did they access these same memories? And they could see different perspectives. Like, one client remembers being a Knights Templar. Another remembers working with a Knights Templar. Another remembers working on the ship where the Knights Templar actually hired their crew and brought the treasure from the UK area. Oh, no, wait, it was from an island in Spain called near Spain called Catalonia in the 1600s. And they went from there to Nova Scotia in Canada, and they hid a lot of the treasure close to that Oak Island, or in that Oak Island location.
1: Mm-hmm, right.
0: But it wasn't Oak Island. They hid it in this place called Frog Island. And I actually Googled it. Frog Island, if you Google it, it's actually part of those island chains. But that's what they called it. And they even remember, like, it's under the water right now, a lot of it, but it's completely sealed, because they remember burying it and how they buried it. And they put, like, things like their buttons and some signs so that people could find it later. And they also saw, they spread the treasure out. There's some, like, buried in Oak Island, and there's some in a different location near it. And they've seen, like, the treasure is kind of

0: Like you could see this in Frog Island, you could see this big stone under the water, and it's underneath that people remember. That's where a lot of the treasure is. It's really interesting.
1: Sarah, do some people come to you for hypnosis to rid themselves of phobias?
0: Yes, people do. People come to rid themselves of phobias because people develop phobias interesting ways. Some people have phobias from a totally different lifetime. So as they quiet their mind and they tune in to themselves, they can find out the root cause of this phobia. And then obviously once they find the root cause, then they can release it. So that is something people have come for.
1: What do you recommend to people who are afraid of hypnosis?
0: Well, there really isn't anything to be afraid about when it comes to hypnosis because it's really just accessing your own mind. And unlike other methods or modalities, hypnosis is actually letting you find out about you. So in a session, the person doing the type of hypnosis I do, I don't lead my client. I don't tell them what memory to access. I don't, try to interfere. I'm literally letting them explore their own consciousness, and the information and answers come from them. So there really isn't anything to be afraid of when it comes to hypnosis. And you go in and out of this state naturally anyway. When you wake up in the morning and right before you fall asleep. So it's very, very safe. It's actually really good for the body to be in this deep state of relaxation.
1: Are there some people that you cannot hypnotize?
0: No, actually, anyone can be hypnotized. The only issue is sometimes people don't really realize they are hypnotized. If you ask anybody that's been to a hypnotist, like a stage hypnotist, even the ones on stage that are quacking like a duck,
1: Right.
0: and they were obviously hypnotized. If you go up to that person and you say, "Hey, did you think you were hypnotized?" They will tell you no, that they didn't think so.
1: They don't remember the missing time, do they?
0: They don't. They may have a vague memory, but that will have faded for them. But they will have awareness while they're doing it. And if it was against their will, they wouldn't do it.
1: I always thought that was a stage gimmick of the hypnotist who put a group of people up on stage and made them quack like a duck. But that was the real deal?
0: Yeah. Oh my gosh. Yeah. It's really actually like very entertaining. What it is as a hypnotist, you would look for the people that are the most receptive, the most easily hypnotized. So a stage hypnotist, what they do is they will do a little type of test with the audience, and they're just judging to see who is very susceptible. And then they'll bring them up on stage, and then it's quite funny and a great show. But again, that person will not do anything against their will, but you will notice that anybody that does stage hypnosis, when they come out of it, they are in an extremely good, happy state. And that's because it's actually really good for you to do something like that, even if you're doing it for fun.
1: If you want to try to quit smoking, how many sessions do you need?
0: Well, for a regular hypnotist, I guess that really just depends because if you're going to quit smoking, it does really help to get to the root cause of why you're smoking in the first place. And a lot of times it's more than just an addiction.
1: We're going to come back and take calls with Sarah Breastman-Cosmay. Talk about hypnotism. If you've been hypnotized, check in with us. If you have a question, check in with us. We'll be back in a moment on Coast to Coast AM.
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0: Here's your updated 570 WNAX forecast. We're entering an active pattern as we look ahead to finish out the work week and into the weekend time frame, with off and on chances for showers and storms across portions of the region. We'll have to watch for some strong to severe storms at times too. Southern to eastern Iowa could see some areas of showers and storms through the early morning hours. The rest of the region looking at dry conditions. As temperatures fall back in the 40s and 50s, we'll see a few spots hang on to the low 60s across southeast Nebraska and portions of southern Iowa. Warm temperatures forecast to finish out the work week. We'll see highs a mix of 80s and 90s across the entire region. Gusty winds are expected across northern parts of South Dakota. We could see some blowing dust in that region too. And for Friday night, we'll see showers and storms across eastern Nebraska stretching into Iowa as well. For much of the region, we'll see lows again in the 40s and 50s, but the exception again will be portions of southern Iowa and southeast Nebraska. Some 60s are forecast for lows in that region. I'm meteorologist Regina Cole on 570 WNAX.
1: Right now, it's 57 degrees.
2: It's Make It Easy Steve with another WNEX Trips Update. 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
1: I'm Deborah Rodriguez. President Trump's on his way back to Washington after wrapping up a two-day visit to Beijing with kind words for his Chinese counterpart, Xi Jinping.
2: The visit will be reciprocal. We're going to lay it on the line, and we're going to have, you're going to walk away, hopefully very impressed, like I'm very impressed with China. And I just want to end by saying thank you very much. It's been really a great couple of days.
1: Mr. Trump says Xi offered to help with the war in Iran, though he didn't give specifics. He also said China promised to buy more American beef, soybeans, oil, and energy products. He made no mention of the biggest point of contention, Taiwan's independence. Beijing hasn't ruled out a military takeover. The U.S. has sold billions of dollars worth of arms to Taiwan. Tensions are escalating again near the Strait of Hormuz after a ship anchored off the United Arab Emirates was seized and taken toward Iran. Another was attacked and sank near the coast of Oman. Meantime, two key players in the Middle East conflict are back at the negotiating table. CBS's Olivia Gazis.
3: A third round of ambassador-level talks between Israel and Lebanon is continuing in Washington as the U.S. aims to shore up a ceasefire that remains under strain on the ground. A State Department official said the first day of a two-day session ran from 9 a.m. to 5 p.m. and was productive and positive.
1: The top spokesman for Health Secretary Kennedy has resigned. Correspondent Linda Kenyon has details from Washington.
4: Rich Danker cited irreconcilable differences with the administration, which supported marketing approval of e-cigarette flavors that could appeal to children. Danker's resignation follows the resignation of the FDA Commissioner Marty McCarry, who also objected to the approval.
1: The Supreme Court has given the green light for continued access to the abortion pill mifepristone by mail. CBS's Jan Crawford.
5: The state of Louisiana had sued to block bi-mail access, arguing the FDA wrongly approved mail prescriptions after easing the in-person requirements in 2021 during the COVID pandemic. A New Orleans-based federal appeals court ruled Louisiana was likely to win the case and rejected the FDA's approval.
1: Litigation is expected to continue in lower courts. To Ohio now, where two people were killed when a Piper PA-28 crashed into a home in Akron. Officials say the structure burst into flames on impact. Fire Chief Sergey Lash.
6: Right now we know it's a small plane. There are two individuals that are in it and they are deceased. The family was home. There were four individuals that lived there, and thankfully they all made it out safely with no injuries.
1: This is CBS News.
0: Join Adriana Diaz and Kelly O'Grady for the perfect start to your weekend. 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
12: Good night, everyone, and welcome to the news. An Iowa-licensed orthopedic surgeon is facing discipline from state regulators over allegations of unprofessional conduct while practicing in another state. The Iowa Board of Medicine has charged Dr. Thomas Satterley with unprofessional conduct, violating medical practice rules.

0: and failing to report out-of-state discipline as required by law. A hearing is scheduled for July 9th of next year. Iowa board records do not publicly describe the conduct behind the charges, but records from the Kentucky Board of Medicine show Satterley was sanctioned there in 2025 after a hospital grievance alleged sexually suggestive comments and conduct that undermined workplace safety. Kentucky regulators say Satterley's hospital privileges were suspended and his medical license there was later placed on probation for 5 years. Records show Satterley practiced in Western Iowa in 2023 and 2024. Federal records now list him as practicing in Martinsburg, West Virginia. And Omaha police are investigating an armed robbery involving armored car workers outside a bank near the L Street Marketplace. Officers were called just after 11 a.m. Wednesday to the First Interstate Bank near 126th and K. They arrived within minutes. Police say masked suspects approached Rochester armored car personnel as they were refilling an ATM. A brief struggle followed and the suspects fled with an undisclosed amount of cash. One armored car employee reported minor pain and discomfort, but no serious injuries. Investigators are checking for possible connections to similar incidents in the area. Authorities are asking for the public's help locating a silver Ford F-150 with Woodhouse.
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0: And welcome back, George Norrie, along with Sarah Breastman-Cosme. Sarah, with these six individuals who underwent the hypnosis and came up with these astounding things, what common denominator did you figure out between all of them? Is there any?
1: There wasn't any, George. It was, they were all coming in for a session for many different reasons. They had no idea. I guess that's the commonality. They didn't even know that they were connected to the Knights Templar in any way at all.
0: Not at all?
1: No, not at all. It was just as surprising to them as it was to me. So there was nothing that would have led me to believe that they had, you know, some reason to make it up, or, you know, nobody even talked about it before they remembered in such detail. So fascinating. So it just, like, so many people are coming forward, and they're realizing that under hypnosis, they're bringing forth all kinds of information that's so important right now, because no matter what happens to, like, our artifacts, our ancient, you know, temples and places, people could try to remove evidence of UFOs or evidence of, you know, who we really are in our advanced civilizations. But see, George, no matter what they do, no one can get rid of the subconscious memories that people have. And so all this stuff is still there.
0: When you told them some of the things they told you under hypnosis, were they shocked?
1: Yes. They were pretty shocked. They were surprised. But usually, you know, the thing is, when you do hypnosis and you uncover this type of information, in a sense, it feels like it makes a lot of sense to them. And that's why, you know, they had to get a session. It kind of makes sense. Like, it all fits together as a piece of the puzzle.
0: Fascinating. Let's take some calls here for you, Sarah. They're lining up. We'll start with Suzanne in Minneapolis, Minnesota. Hi, Suze. Go ahead.
2: Hi, George. Hi, Sarah. Sarah, I had a couple questions. One of them was, I did hypnosis, and all of a sudden I was in between lives in this really beautiful place, like floating in the universe. And was that real?
1: Yes. Oh my gosh. Yes. People talk about that all the time. And Susan, I've done thousands of sessions, and that's basically what they describe. Like, right after they leave their life, it seems like they go to what people consider to be the in-between. So yeah, I would say it's very real.
0: Have you seen some people go to heaven?
1: Yes. Yeah, and it seems to be a very beautiful place, like where there's no worries, no problems at all. And they even seem to take classes over there.
0: How do you know they're not hallucinating, Sarah?
1: That's a good question. I know they're not hallucinating because through thousands of sessions, when people say the same things without ever talking to one another or knowing one another, then I just it makes sense that they are not making this up, because why would they make up the same information?
0: Yeah, well, that's a good point. Jeremy in North Dakota. Take it away, Jeremy.
3: Hello.
0: Hi there.
1: Hi.
3: Hi, this is Jeremy from North Dakota. And Sarah, I have a question. Can a person with a severe traumatic brain injury be hypnotized and yes? How do you walk?
0: You're going to have to get a different phone, Jeremy. We can barely understand you. Let's try Ruth in Maryland. Go ahead, Ruth.
4: Oh, I'm sorry that you had to cut off Jeremy to try to get him back on there. Hi, George and Sarah. Thank you for taking my call. And Myatt thanks everybody for her prayer. She should.

0: be coming home soon. But Sarah, my question for you is, have you ever had any of, in your sessions, any of the people actually faking it, and they weren't hypnotized? Because my parents used to go to a hypnotist years ago, probably back in the 50s or early 60s. It was before I was born. And they went to a regression hypnotist. I think that's when they first started doing that regression stuff after the Roddy Murphy thing came out. And anyway, they told them that, they told my parents that they were married in another lifetime and they both died in the avalanche together. But my father told my sister later on after my mom had passed away that he had never been hypnotized, that he was just faking it the whole time. He was very skeptical and kind of like a Harry Houdini George. He was always, you know, kind of wanting to check things out. And so have you ever had anybody that you thought was just faking it? And could you comment on the Roddy Murphy thing too? Thank you, Sarah.
1: Oh, thank you. Yes, so I have had people come in and try to fake it. But a hypnotist can tell right away if they're faking it. There's telltale signs if a person is in hypnosis. One sign that we look for is the rapid blinking of eyes. You can tell right away if their body is in, if their body and mind is in hypnosis. But it really, to me, sounds like your dad was actually hypnotized, like, because the story was the same one that your mom said as well. I mean, so usually sometimes people think that they're making it up, because if you can imagine, a person's in that receptive state and the information is coming from them, like they are tuning into themselves and saying what's coming. So it can feel like you're making it up, just like it feels like when you're creating something, or maybe a painter feels like they are making it up, but a part of them knows that this information or this painting is coming from a deeper source, if that makes sense. They're not making up. They're just tuning in deeply to this channel within themselves.
2: Let's go east of the Rockies. Walter's with us, truck driving in New York. Hi, Walter.
3: Hi, George. Sir, I got a question I'd like to ask you now, because I've been interested in being hypnotized. Now, do I have to find somebody in the area where I live that can do hypnotism, or can I talk to you about it more and get more involved in it?
1: Well, you could definitely start by looking up Dolores Cannon's website, and probably be easier for you to go to someone in your area, because there's so many people all over the world that do Dolores Cannon's method, and it's really effective. So I would say do it, Walter.
2: What do you want to be hypnotized for, Walt?
3: Well, one's like, you know, I want to find out about my past and beyond that, and also some other subjects too. So I just, you know, so I have to go through some kind of a session.
1: Yeah, I mean, you can find out anything, Walter. You can find out about your past lives. You can find out who you really are, what you're doing here in this life. And it helps give you better perspective on your life, and things just make sense.
2: But if you want to go to a past life person, don't you have to go to a past life regressionist, as opposed to just a hypnotist?
1: That's correct. So you would want to go to a Dolores Cannon practitioner or somebody that specializes in past life hypnosis. But there's so many different modalities that do this type of work. And it's really popular.
2: Are there schools for hypnotism?
1: There are. There's a bunch out there. I only, would recommend Dolores Cannon's method just because I'm familiar with that. That's the only reason.
2: And what is her method?
1: Her method is called quantum healing hypnosis technique. So you can Google it and look up a practitioner in your area.
2: But what is it? What's the technique though?
1: Oh, basically what it is you're relaxing your prefrontal cortex. So you're relaxing the filter.

0: the conscious mind part, the part that we're using right now talking, we're relaxing that part of our mind and tuning into the deeper layers of our mind, tuning into our subconscious mind.
1: Interesting.
0: Yeah.
1: All right, let's go next to Nick in Fort Wayne, Indiana. Welcome to the program. Hi, Nick.
2: Hi. Good evening, both of you. I keep getting, I want to do a past life regression because I keep seeing that I've been in several past lifetimes. But it's, how do you find somebody in your local area?
0: So go to, if you want to do the Dolores Cannon method, go to, just look up Dolores Cannon, find a practitioner, and you can look in your area.
1: DoloresCannon.com or what?
0: Yeah, DoloresCannon.com is the easiest, or go to QHHT.com.
1: And through your website, are there links?
0: I don't have links through my website to QHHT or Dolores Cannon. Through my website, you can, you know, join one of my groups. Come, I actually have a Templar workshop. So I'm doing 3 days. I will be doing the regressions, 3 days of regressions. And they're going to be in Malvern, Pennsylvania. And I'm also going to be having one of my amazing hypnosis subjects. I'm going to put her under hypnosis and then access her subconscious and then let the audience ask their own questions, because you can find out anything through my client under hypnosis too. So it'll be 3 days. People can tune into themselves and experience it with me. And also I have some people from the Knights Templar who understand a lot of the secret teaching, still be teaching as well. So it'll be a really fun event. And that's in August. But you can find that out on my website if you want to work with me.
1: Sounds like a lot of people want to be hypnotized, Sarah. What do you think?
0: Well, I think that's a great idea, George, because I think it helps to learn more about yourself. I think we're all searching and we want to be, we want to heal ourselves. We want to feel better. And one way that people have learned how to do this is through hypnosis, just through quieting their mind. Even, you know, the monks would tune into themselves. So it's a great way to find out things, heal yourself.
1: Do you record the sessions, then play the tape back for the individual?
0: I do, so that they don't have to worry about forgetting anything, because it does fade. A lot of people forget.
1: Do they say things like, is that me saying that?
0: Yes. Sometimes their voice sounds like a totally different voice. Oh my gosh, it's so fascinating. I've heard all kinds of things in these sessions.
1: What's the most bizarre thing that has happened?
0: Oh my gosh. Let's see.
1: That you can say on the radio.
0: I know. Wow. One time a person was under hypnosis and their deceased mother came through them, spoke in a totally different accent. She had like the southern accent and started telling my client all kinds of information that was so bizarre because I wasn't expecting it. And her mother just kind of started speaking through my client. It just sounded like a totally different person. And right when my client came out of hypnosis, I said, you have to listen to this. Listen to this voice. It's so different than yours. That was really funny. It's surprising.
1: Let's go to first-time caller Michael in Denver, Colorado. Hey, Michael, go ahead. Mike, you with us? Nope.
3: Yes.
1: I don't know if you're still there.
0: Oh, I can hear him. I can hear him.
1: You still there, Mike?
3: Yes, I am.
1: Okay, great. Go ahead.
3: Thank you. I got two quick questions. Number one, I have MDD. That's massive depressive disorder. And I was wondering if hypnotism could help me with that.
0: Oh, Mike, sure.
3: Go ahead, I'm sorry.
0: Answer
1: that first, Sarah. Go ahead.

0: Yes, you know what happens to a lot of people, Mike, is some people have don't realize, but their depression comes from another lifetime sometimes, or something happened and they don't remember it consciously. So when you go into that receptive state, you go find out the root cause. I think it would really help you.
1: Okay, go ahead, Mike.
2: Fantastic. The other question is, what was that email address for the person that you suggest to that they follow that particular technique?
1: Dolores Cannon's website. What was that?
0: Dolores Cannon. Let me look. I think it's DoloresCannon.com. You can just look up Dolores Cannon.
1: Spell that.
0: Dolores Cannon, Cannon. Let me look it up. Yep. And then it'll bring you to her website.
1: And through that, you can email them and
0: You can find out all kinds of things.
1: hypnotists and stuff like that. I know her daughter's still running the show, right?
0: Yeah, Julia is still running it. And I used to assist in the classes and help teach it with Julia Cannon before the quarantine. Now all the classes are online.
1: Well, online works.
0: Yeah, online works.
1: It works indeed.
0: Yeah.
1: What do you say to people who have a difficulty getting hypnotized? How do you calm them down?
0: Well, I think it's really easy, honestly. I don't really have that problem anymore, but I would just have them focus on something else if their mind is very active. So sometimes people with ADD or ADHD, they need something else to focus on during the hypnosis, and it's just very easy. It's deep focus concentration, which is actually very easy when you're in that state. Even people that come in and say, "Oh, I can't focus on anything." They really can when they're in that state. If you think about that state when you wake up in the morning, you still have access to your dream. It's very easy to focus. You know, I have a class on my website. It's called Heal Yourself with Hypnosis for people that don't want to go to a session. They can just do that class in the privacy of their own home.
1: Can you get hypnotized over the phone?
0: You can, but the Dolores Cannon method, you wouldn't want to do that over the phone. The Dolores Cannon method is supposed to be in person.
1: There's a big difference that way, isn't there?
0: Well, there, I mean, just for her method, for what she does, she preferred it in person. So those are the rules that they have right now for that method. But you can definitely be hypnotized over the phone.
1: How many hypnotists do you think there are in the country?
0: Oh my gosh, there's a lot. And you know what, George? This modality is getting more and more popular because people are realizing that their body is a miraculous machine. It's a lie that you can't heal yourself. People can heal themselves, and they can heal themselves very easily when they figure out what's going on with their body. If you think about it, what they're doing is they're just listening deeply to themselves.
1: What do you think of self-hypnotism?
0: I think it's great. I think it's an excellent tool. And that's basically what I have my classes for, is to help people do that.
1: All right, we're going to come back in a moment with Sarah Breastman-Cosmay and take final questions from you right here on Coast to Coast AM.
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2: Good night, everyone, and welcome to the news. North Dakota is recognized as a high-growth hub for data centers. Recent reporting shows the state is among at least 14 others failing to disclose the amount of money the facilities save from tax breaks. Researchers are now calling for greater transparency. Supporters of data centers argued they are good for economic development, bringing high-paying jobs, tax revenue, and capital investment to communities, with many states giving special tax breaks to companies building them. Kasia Tarshinska, senior research analyst for the Policy Resource Center, Good Jobs First, said the industry continues to lack transparency, and states like North Dakota are withholding how much money is going to tax breaks for the facilities.
3: States are doing a little bit better job than other states, but generally speaking, states in Midwest really need to step up and disclose way more information about data center subsidies because the transparency is quite poor.
2: Tarshinska pointed out that in states providing annual incentives for local facilities, revenue losses are soaring, with three states already losing $1 billion or more per year. She noted most failures to disclose financial information violate the generally accepted accounting principles set forth by the Federal Governmental Accounting Standards Board. North Dakota lawmakers are increasingly working to regulate and manage the rapid growth of data centers. There are currently 23 facilities in the state, according to the data center map, which tracks developments across the U.S. Tarshinska stressed data centers often do not pay sales taxes on equipment like servers, computers, and cooling systems due to state-level economic development incentives. She says many communities do not know they're losing out on money, which could be going to public services. A bill to include data centers within the regulatory framework of the state's Public Service Commission was previously introduced but died in committee this month. From the WNAX Nighttime News Desk, I'm Chloe Beltrand.
4: CBS News Brief. President Trump is on his way back to Washington after wrapping up a two-day summit with Xi Jinping in China.
5: We did discuss Iran. We feel very similar to Iran. We want that to end. We don't want them to have a nuclear weapon. We want the straits open.
4: Mr. Trump making no mention of a big point of contention, Taiwan. Israel and Lebanon have held another round of talks in Washington. CBS's Olivia Gazis.
6: The discussions come amid continuing volatility in southern Lebanon, where missile strikes and drone attacks have persisted despite diplomatic efforts to extend the truce.
4: The Supreme Court's ruled mifepristone can continue to be prescribed by telehealth and sent to patients. CBS's Jan Crawford.
7: The abortion pill is the most common method of abortion, and around a quarter of prescriptions are by mail.
4: Litigation is expected to continue in lower courts. CBS News Brief. I'm Deborah Rodriguez.

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1: And we'll be back to take final calls with Sarah Breastman-Cosme in just a moment as we talk about hypnotism right here on Coast to Coast Beyond Belief. 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

0: a cell waiting to be told what it needs to be. If there is inflammation, that inflammation needs to be stopped. High blood pressure, high cholesterol, kidney disease, various types of cancer, depression, autoimmune disorders, osteoporosis, even fatty liver are chronic signs of inflammation and can be aided by supporting the body's ability to protect those cells that it needs. And that is the purpose of ImmuStim and AdaptiStim together, supporting the body to be the best it can be.
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0: And welcome back, George Norrie, along with Sarah Breastman Cosme. Our final segment as we talk about hypnotism. Where do people get your book, A Hypnotist's Journey to Avalon?
1: You can go to my website, theholistichypnotist.com. 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
0: There's a great song about Avalon. Have you ever heard it?
1: I'm not sure. How does it go? Are you going to sing it?
0: I can't sing it, though, but it's a great song.
1: Oh, I'll have to check it out.
0: Yeah, just Google it. Let's go back to the phones. Diane in Los Angeles to get us started. Hi, Diane.
2: Hi, George. Thank you so much for taking this call. I was so excited to talk to Sarah. Sarah, I've had two regressions in 1980s, early 80s. One with he wasn't a doctor. His name was Arthur Allen. Have you heard of him in Beverly Hills?
1: I don't think so.
2: Goes back a long way. I was referred to him by David Viscott, the psychiatrist who I had worked with. Anyways, that was impactful in my life. But what happened next was I was listening to Thelma Moss. She's a PhD out of UCLA at the time on the old Michael Jackson.

0: Jackson talk show, and she had announced that she was going to open up a get-together in Pacific Palisades in the public rec room, and anyone who was interested in being regressed could come and learn about it. And so I was always interested in it after that one time. And so I was so lucky she chose me out of the audience to be regressed. I was so thrilled. And when she had me up on stage and she hypnotized me, it was like I was there, but I wasn't there. It was like, you know, I'm kind of a shy person, so I was a little bit like intimidated that there was a whole audience full of people. And but it didn't bother me. It wasn't, I couldn't focus on two things at once. And it was like I was there, but I wasn't there. I don't know how to explain it. Maybe you could explain it better. But she regressed me, and it turned out that it was me in a previous life in London that caused the Great Fire of London from the bakery. Wow. And she had me describe my clothes and that I was a man. And then I started crying, hysterical. I mean, real tears. And I was just like sweating, like the flames were like all around me. It was so like it was happening in that moment. And so she then moved me forward in time until it was many years later. And she asked me where I was living, and I described then where I was living. But that she was into curly and photography. Did you know her, Dr. Thelma Moss? You haven't heard of her?
1: No.
0: Oh, yeah, she worked out of the UCLA Psychiatric Institute and was highly regarded. So thank you for being on and sharing this. I appreciate it.
1: Oh, thank you for sharing your story. It's I believe you. I believe you are really tuning in to another lifetime.
2: West of the Rockies, Reverend Carol Jean is with us in Whittier, California. Hello there, Reverend. Go ahead.
3: Yes, thank you so much for taking my call.
2: Sure thing.
3: When I was 13 and still at home, I had a vivid dream of a little man that looked like Yoda come to me, hold out his hand, and he wanted to be my friend. I wasn't scared. And fast forward years later, my sister is a professional hypnotist, and she hypnotized me, and all of a sudden I saw a white horse with a man on it that had a silk covering with red crosses on each side. And all of a sudden I was him, and our job was to protect the pilgrims going into Jerusalem from the robbers. And all of a sudden I lifted up this pregnant woman and put her on my horse and took her into Jerusalem. And when I went into Jerusalem, I had a flashback of another life that I loved, and I wanted to stay in Jerusalem forever. And I am going back there at 84, and I'm going to live there. I just love it.
1: Oh my gosh, that's so beautiful. That's wonderful. Wow. I bet going back to that place will bring back a lot of magical things and memories. I'm so excited for you.
2: This is a great story, isn't it?
1: Yeah, it really is.
2: What has been one of the strangest past lives stories you've ever heard, Sarah?
1: Oh my gosh, I had this woman come in. Yeah, she wanted to heal her allergies. And she was in her 70s, and she had a bunch of grandkids, and she just wanted to heal her allergies because they were debilitating, and it was hard for her to visit her grandkids. And so she came in for her session, and under hypnosis, she remembers another lifetime where she was an extraterrestrial coming to Earth for the first time, and the atmosphere was so debilitating that she was allergic to it. And she realized in that moment that her allergies came from that lifetime. And she was completely shocked because at the time she didn't believe

0: And just literally just ask yourself, keep it up. Keep talking to yourself. Keep doing the self-healing. It's great.
1: Have you seen a dramatic change in people's personalities under hypnotism?
0: Yes, it depends. If you're talking to a past life version of themselves, they have a completely different personality sometimes. It's just like multiple personalities that, like, it's amazing. One personality might be allergic to a certain product and another isn't. And it's not like you're invoking multiple personalities. It's just that you can actually tune into the deeper aspects of their soul. And it's actually so beneficial for a person to see that they're so much more than just who they are in this one physical body, that you can tap into knowledge, you can tap into different techniques, you can tap into healing techniques. There's so many things you can do.
1: Sarah, keep in touch with us and we'll see you at some event sometime, okay?
0: Sounds good, George.
1: Sarah Bressman Cosme talking about hypnotism at its best. For Dan Galante, Donna Walker, Tom Danheiser, Sue Trikas, Lex Lonehood, Sean Adesor, Alec Fernandez, Stephanie Smith, Tim Banal, George Knapp, and Richard Serrett, I'm George Norrie, somewhere out there on Coast to Coast AM. We'll see you on our next edition. Until then, be safe, everyone.

0: Here's your updated 570 WNAX forecast. We're entering an active pattern as we look ahead to finish out the work week and into the weekend time frame, with off and on chances for showers and storms across portions of the region. We'll have to watch for some strong to severe storms at times too. Southern to eastern Iowa could see some areas of showers and storms through the early morning hours. The rest of the region looking at dry conditions. As temperatures fall back in the 40s and 50s, we'll see a few spots hang on to the low 60s across southeast Nebraska and portions of southern Iowa. Warm temperatures forecast to finish out the work week. We'll see highs a mix of 80s and 90s across the entire region. Gusty winds are expected across northern parts of South Dakota. We could see some blowing dust in that region too. And for Friday night, we'll see showers and storms across eastern Nebraska stretching into Iowa as well. For much of the region, we'll see lows again in the 40s and 50s, but the exception again will be portions of southern Iowa and southeast Nebraska. Some 60s are forecast for lows in that region. I'm meteorologist Regina Cole on 570 WNAX. Right now, it's 55 degrees.
1: Oh, hey, hi! It's Make It Easy Steve, and we've got places to go in 2026. 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
1: I'm Deborah Rodriguez. President Trump is on his way back to Washington after wrapping up a two-day summit in Beijing with his Chinese counterpart, Xi Jinping.
2: This has been an incredible visit. I think a lot of good has come of it. We've made some fantastic trade deals, great for both countries.
1: He made no mention of a key point of contention, Taiwan and its continued independence. As for the Middle East, correspondent Jared Hill.
3: Hanging over the trip, the U.S. war with Iran, a major Chinese trading partner. President Trump says Xi offered to help reach a peace deal.
2: We feel very similar, right? We want that to end. We don't want them to have a nuclear weapon. We want the straits open.
3: The president also told Fox News the Chinese leader promised not to supply weapons to Iran.
1: The death toll in yesterday's Russian missile attack on Ukraine has jumped to 24. Among the victims, three children. CBS's Aiden Stretch has more from Kyiv.
4: I'm at the site of a nine-story apartment block that was completely destroyed in the attacks. We've seen the dead carried away in body bags. Dozens of residents have been rescued, many badly injured, while the search continues for those still missing in this scene of utter devastation.
1: Sources tell CBS News the Trump administration wants to indict former Cuban President Raul Castro. The charges would involve a plane operated by a Miami-based human rights group that Cuba shot down in 1996. CBS's Sarah Lynch.
5: There's no extradition with Cuba. They're not going to send their 94-year-old former president, who still has a lot of political power and connection, to the United States to face charges if this were to happen.
1: Yesterday, CIA Director John Ratcliffe went to Cuba and met with Castro's grandson. The FBI director is facing new scrutiny, this time over an underwater excursion during a job-related trip. Correspondent Linda Kenyon from Washington.
6: Information obtained by the Associated Press shows the FBI director went on a VIP snorkel session last August at the site of the USS Arizona Memorial in Pearl Harbor. The sunken ship is a military cemetery reachable only by boat and is off limits to snorkeling and diving with rare exceptions. The memorial marks Japan's 1941 attack on Pearl Harbor and is one of the nation's most hallowed sites.
1: Two people in a small plane killed, but a family of four is okay after the aircraft slammed into their home in Akron, Ohio, while they were inside. This is a neighbor.
7: The damage is, it's crazy. And I'm so glad that where it hit, it didn't hit where there were people sleeping.
1: This is CBS News.
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15: Good night, everyone, and welcome to the news. An AI-powered cyber attack cost the Boys and Girls Club of the Northern Plains Yankton Club $200,000. CEO Jody Hernandez says the thieves used a sophisticated deepfake fraud scheme, including AI voice cloning, spoofed phone numbers, and altered transactions.

0: transaction details to gain access to login information and drain money from a reserve account. She says the stolen money came from funds set aside for building maintenance and emergency needs at the Yankton Club, not from recent donations. Hernandez added that there will be no interruption to programs, staff, or facilities. The organization discovered the theft May 1st when the attackers tried a second withdrawal and that transaction was flagged. The club then contacted law enforcement immediately. Yankton Police Chief Jason Foote says the department is now working with the FBI on the case.
1: Several different steps have been taken to try to identify those that attacked the accounts and were able to get this money. And we're going to continue to try to pinpoint where the information came from and what they got.
0: The investigation remains ongoing. And South Dakota Attorney General Marty Jackley says a Centerville man convicted in a 2024 triple homicide has been sentenced to life in prison without parole. 65-year-old Jay Ostrom received three consecutive life sentences Thursday in Turner County Circuit Court, held in Salem. A jury found him guilty in March on three counts of first-degree murder. Jackley says the sentence delivers justice for the victims' families and credits law enforcement and prosecutors for their work on the complex case. The victims were identified as 26-year-old Paul Wyland Frankis, 21-year-old Zachary Frankis, and 35-year-old Timothy Richmond. The shooting was reported the night of May 27th at a residence in Centerville. The investigation was led by South Dakota's Division of Criminal Investigation. From the WNAX Nighttime News Desk, I'm Chloe Beltrand.
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6: Significantly degraded. Good morning, I'm Gordon Deal, along with Nicole Murray, on this Friday, May 15th. Glad you could be with us. Here's what we have for you this hour.
7: U.S. Central Command says American forces have eliminated more than 90% of Iran's naval mines.
6: Sticking points remain after 2 days of talks between President Trump and his counterpart in China.
7: The Supreme Court for now is upholding mail access to a widely used abortion pill.
6: And you've heard of the TACO approach to tariffs. The new acronym is NACHO, as in Not a Chance Hormuz Opens.
8: It stands for Not a Chance Hormuz Opens, clearly playing off of this TACO trade that we've seen floating around markets for close to a year now. And this TACO concept stands for Trump Always Chickens Out. It dates back to kind of when we went through the tariff debacle.
6: Hannah Aaron Lang at MarketWatch on how the nacho trade is taking shape on Wall Street. The leaders of the world's two biggest powers have wrapped up their latest summit, with each saying important progress was made in stabilizing relations, but differences persist. Over tea and lunch earlier today in Beijing, President Trump and Chinese President Xi Jinping huddled for nearly 3 hours of talks.
9: He's a man I respect greatly. Become really a friend. We've known each other now 11 years, almost 12 years. It's a long time. And we've settled a lot of different problems that other people wouldn't have been able to settle.
6: The thorniest issues, Beijing has shown little interest in pressuring Tehran to resolve the conflict in Iran, even though Trump said in an interview on Fox News that Xi had offered to help. And the White House believes China can still do more to stem the flow of Chinese-made chemicals into Mexico used to make illicit fentanyl. One area where Trump says they agree that Iran cannot be allowed to have a nuclear weapon and must reopen the Strait of Hormuz. Even though Iran continues its chokehold on the Strait of Hormuz, the head of U.S. forces in the Middle East has testified that the bombing campaign against the Islamic Republic achieved all of its objectives to significantly degrade the country's military capabilities. Admiral Brad Cooper of U.S. Central Command told the Senate Armed Services Committee yesterday that forces have destroyed more than 90% of Iran's naval mines, but he acknowledged Iran still maintains some capabilities to threaten ships. Cooper said recent reporting, too, that Iran retains about 70% of its ballistic missile inventory is inaccurate, but declined to get into specifics.
10: The numbers that I've seen in open source are not accurate. I think what also is not taken into consideration, it's more than just the numbers. It's the command and control that's been shattered.
6: When asked about how long the conflict will continue, Cooper pointed out that the ceasefire reached on April 7th remains in effect despite the ongoing U.S. Navy's blockade of Iranian ports and exchanges of fire.

0: air last week. The Supreme Court is allowing doctors to continue mailing an abortion pill to patients without first seeing them in person. The decision yesterday keeps on hold an earlier lower court ruling that would have curtailed access to mifepristone, the most common way to end a pregnancy. Here's this morning's Mike Gavin.
1: The decision by the nation's highest court ensures that patients nationwide will continue to have broad access to mifepristone while litigation brought by the state of Louisiana moves forward. Louisiana is challenging the FDA's relaxed policy for obtaining the drug. The order came after a federal appellate court earlier this month reinstated an FDA rule requiring mifepristone to be dispensed in person. Two pharmaceutical companies that manufacture the drug had warned that the ruling caused confusion and chaos for patients, abortion providers, and pharmacies. Gordon.
0: Thank you, Mike. The justice's intervention arose out of a lawsuit Louisiana filed against the FDA last year that threatened to cut off mail access to mifepristone nationwide, including in states where abortion is legal. Mifepristone is taken with a second drug to terminate an early pregnancy. If you've missed anything from today's program, by the way, you can stream or download the podcast. 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
4: Thanks for spending time with us. Welcome into Friday. Before they fight for next year's congressional majorities, Democrats and Republicans are duking it out over congressional maps in the states they control throughout the country, as seen most recently in Virginia's emotional roller coaster. Analysis from Jim Antle, executive editor at the Washington Examiner. Jim, how do you see it?
5: So, you know, when you have a wave election that benefits a party out of power, there are usually two things that happen. One is that the national climate is going against the party that holds the White House or the party that's in power in Congress. And we're certainly seeing that right now. But what also normally happens is you've got a bunch of seats, usually a disproportionately large number of seats, where they're especially exposed, where the majority party is really at risk. And you know, the party out of power sweeps a bunch of those seats. And already, even before all of the redistricting stuff, because of partisan sorting, past wave elections, gerrymandering that's already in place, things like that, the Republican House majority was structured it to be much safer than past majorities, such as the one that the Republicans lost in the midterms of 2018. So then when you add in all of this redistricting, which one is an attempt to lock in new safe seats for the Republicans, and two, to create some pickup opportunities for Republicans. So it's not just Democrats who are seeking to gain additional seats. Republicans have some seats that they'll have a shot at too, you know, assuming their gerrymandering works the way they want it to. And so the combination of those things, even though the national climate looks really bad for Republicans, could minimize their losses.
4: So there was an interesting point brought up in your piece, and that is a real election wave even possible anymore, given, as you referenced, things like the gerrymandering or perhaps the new maps?
5: Well, some people think that it isn't, and some, including some people who are close to House Speaker Mike Johnson, he continues to have hope that he is going to remain Speaker in the next Congress. But, you know, the flip side of that is a lot of these majorities now are not very big, and that's certainly true of the Republicans' majority right now. So you may not really need a true wave election to flip control of the House. So in 2022, those midterms, certainly Republicans underperformed. And you could debate whether that was really a red wave, but they still won enough seats to take the House. Senate was a little bit more disappointing for them, but they managed to gain control of the House. And so that's one of the things Republicans are up against, is that even if they're able to wall off a number of these seats from Democratic challengers, Democrats don't really have to pick up that many seats to take control.
4: Yeah. We're speaking with Jim Antle, executive editor at the Washington Examiner. The piece is called Republicans Build the Wall Against a Blue Wave. Talk about some of these contested Senate seats that may not have been in the conversation like a year ago.
5: Well, certainly Democrats are hoping they have a path to take the Senate. And then the Senate Republicans.

0: Republican majority is not quite as small. It's 53-47, which is actually not that bad sized of majority. So it required Democrats to pick a number of seats to flip it. But they're trying to compete in North Carolina, which has been more of a swing state, even if it has gone red in the past few presidential elections, and where Senator Tom Tillis, after a clash with President Trump, isn't running for re-election. So you have a different candidate, it turned it into an open seat. But they also think they've got a shot in some redder states, like Texas, like Alaska, even Ohio, where, you know, President Trump won by more than 10 points last time around. They're trying to contest some of these seats, Iowa. And, of course, Senator Susan Collins is up for re-election in Maine, which is the bluest state with a Republican senator right now. So it would be tough, but Democrats are hoping that, one, they have the right candidates to contest some of these seats, and, two, that the national climate is just bad enough for Republicans that maybe they got a shot.
1: Yeah. To finish up along those lines, then, what current polling tells us about the congressional races?
0: Well, I mean, the Democrats are favored in the generic congressional ballot, which is the poll that asks people which party they would prefer see win control of Congress. Now, that doesn't always translate into what specific races, how they'll turn out, especially since, you know, in certain races, they'll be campaigning and people spending a lot of money and so forth. But you know, it is one of the big indicators. And, you know, I think the Real Clear Politics average has Democrats up by a little bit more than 5 points, but there are some polls that have it as big of a lead as, you know, about 10 points.
1: Thanks, Jim. Jim Antle, executive editor at the Washington Examiner. 20 minutes now after the hour. On This Morning, America's First News, here's Nicole Murray.
2: And now, the three big things you need to know. Number one.
3: President Trump and Chinese President Xi Jinping have wrapped up their two-day summit, claiming progress was made regarding trade, but differences remain regarding Iran, Taiwan, and more. Trump spoke briefly before today's meetings.
4: We did discuss Iran. We feel very similar to Iran. We want that to end. We don't want them to have a nuclear weapon. We want the straits open. We're closing it now. They closed it, then we closed it on top of them.
3: Trump told Fox News that China plans to invest billions of dollars in the companies run by the CEOs who joined the U.S. president on the trip to Beijing.
2: Number two.
3: The head of U.S. forces in the Middle East told senators that the bombing campaign against Iran has achieved all its objectives to significantly degrade the company's military capabilities. Admiral Brad Cooper testifying.
5: It's more than just the numbers. It's the command and control. It's been shattered. It's a significant degradation in capability, and it's the lack of any ability to then produce any missiles or drones on the back end. I think we have to take a holistic look at that.
3: Cooper also claimed the U.S. military had a near-perfect record avoiding civilian casualties in Iran.
2: Number three.
3: California police say they are investigating after a man allegedly shot and killed his brother and then set his home on fire. Santa Clara Police Chief Corey Morgan discussing the damage from yesterday's incident.
6: As the fire intensified and additional gunfire continued, officers began evacuating nearby homes, establishing containment, and coordinating a large-scale public safety response.
3: Police say the shooter, identified as Matthew Heflin, turned the gun on himself. Six migrants, including a 14-year-old boy, have been found dead inside a train boxcar in Texas. Laredo Mayor Victor Trevino.
7: Based on preliminary medical reports, they did not pass away in our city, but they were discovered here after hours of suffering.
3: Officials say the bodies were found on Sunday. Crude oil prices are higher this morning by roughly 3%. And big entertainment coming our way. It has been announced that Madonna, Shakira, and BTS will be performing at the 2026 FIFA World Cup Final Halftime Show on July 19th.
1: Like the age ranges there.
3: What do you mean?
1: Madonna, 67.
3: Oh,
1: Shakira,
3: I
1: 49.
3: See.
1: BTS, like, I don't know, they're like roughly 30 years old.
3: Yeah.
1: Down average.
3: Entertainment lineup, I think, is a chef's kiss for this one.
1: Yeah.
3: Yeah.
1: Okay.
3: You, like, dancing, moving your hips with Shakira.
1: Probably.
3: Love it.
1: Yeah. I wanted to marry Madonna in the 80s.
3: I believe that.
1: Yeah.
3: It could happen.
1: She's a couple years older, but...
3: It could happen.
1: Still?
3: Maybe.
1: I don't think so. 22 minutes after the hour.
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4: But with us, older workers are calling it quits in droves. Before you join them, though, make sure you've crunched the numbers. Three considerations from Elizabeth O'Brien, senior personal finance reporter at Barron's. Elizabeth, give us numbers.
5: Yeah, more of them seem to be doing it. The share of Americans 55 plus in the workforce is falling. So it fell to about 37% in April, down from 40% about 6 years ago. So more people are calling it quits.
4: Are the reasons always the same? Like, what do we know about that?
5: Yeah, they typically are about the same, although one thing that might be different now is that we've had 3+ years of excellent stock market returns. So some of this is a happy story. Some of this is people looking at their 401k balance and saying, hey, looks like I can afford this. So that might be different this year, but a lot of times it's consistent and not always for a happy reason. A lot of it is, your health might not hold up, either that or a loved one's health. You might have to be a caregiver, or you might get laid off. So unfortunately, a lot of this, nearly half in surveys, nearly half of people who retire early do so because of a hardship.
4: All right, so let's break down these three things to consider here if you're retiring early. Number one, health care. What should we know here?
5: This is a biggie. So as we all know, when you turn 65, you become eligible for Medicare, the government insurance program for people 65 and over, which is not free, but it is cheaper than the alternative before you hit 65. If you retire before then and you need to buy your own coverage on the Affordable Care Act marketplaces, otherwise known as Obamacare, those costs have really soared this year, unfortunately. So you've really got to price that out before you make the leap.
4: Yeah, that's no small endeavor. Boy, if you have to pay, out of pocket, geez, I mean, that could be close to a mortgage at times.
5: Absolutely. And unfortunately, costs are highest for older adults on the marketplaces because insurers can charge older consumers up to 3 times more than their younger counterparts. So we're talking hundreds of dollars in premiums, maybe pushing $1,000, depending on where you live, in monthly premiums. And then the deductibles on top of that, you're looking for the bronze plan, which is the lowest coverage tier. The average deductible is over $7,000, meaning for everything but a few preventive services, you have to shell that, pay that before your insurance kicks in. So it is really a considerable outlay. That folks should really be aware of.
4: Yeah. We're speaking with Elizabeth O'Brien, senior personal finance reporter at Barron's. The story is called Retiring Early. Consider these three things first. Also on the list, your portfolio, obviously.
5: Yeah, and like I said, we're sitting on three plus good years of blockbuster returns, actually. And so, maybe you're feeling good, but just do the math to make sure. There's no magic number for retirement. I'm old enough that I remember when it used to be $1 million, and now people are saying the magic number is 1.46 million on a recent survey. But in reality, there is no magic number. It comes down to what you plan to spend, right? Your expenses. So one general rule says you should multiply your expected annual expenses by 25, and that gives you a ballpark of how much you should have saved, which is based on the assumption that you'll withdraw about 4% of your portfolio each year. Now, in reality, you can probably withdraw a little bit more than that, but that's sort of a conservative goal.
4: Thanks, Elizabeth. Elizabeth O'Brien, senior personal finance reporter at Barron's. 30 minutes now after the hour on This Morning, America's First News.
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3: Good night, everyone, and welcome to the news. An Iowa licensed orthopedic surgeon is facing discipline from state regulators over allegations of unprofessional conduct while practicing in another state. The Iowa Board of Medicine has charged Dr. Thomas Satterley with unprofessional conduct, violating medical practice rules, and failing to report out-of-state discipline as required by law. A hearing is scheduled for July 9th of next year. Iowa board records do not publicly describe the conduct behind the charges, but records from the Kentucky Board of Medicine show Satterley was sanctioned there in 2025 after a hospital grievance alleged sexually suggestive comments and conduct that undermined workplace safety. Kentucky regulators say Satterley's hospital privileges were suspended and his medical license there was later placed on probation for 5 years. Records show Satterley practiced in Western Iowa in 2023 and 2024. Federal records now list him as practicing in Martinsburg, West Virginia. And Omaha police are investigating an armed robbery involving armored car workers outside a bank near the L Street Marketplace. Officers were called just after 11 a.m. Wednesday to the First Interstate Bank near 126th and K. They arrived within minutes. Police say masked suspects approached Rochester armored car personnel as they were refilling an ATM. A brief struggle followed and the suspects fled with an undisclosed amount of cash. One armored car employee reported minor pain and discomfort, but no serious injuries. Investigators are checking for possible connections to similar incidents in the area. Authorities are asking for the public's help locating a silver Ford F-150 with Woodhouse dealer paper plates or any suspicious activity nearby. From the WNAX Nighttime News Desk, I'm Chloe Beltrand.
4: CBS News Brief. President Trump's meeting with China Xi Jinping has wrapped up in Beijing.
5: The relationship is a very strong one. We've really done some wonderful things, I believe.
4: He says they reached fantastic trade deals, but made no mention of Taiwan. The toll jumps to 24 in yesterday's Russian missile attack on an apartment building in Kyiv. CBS's Aiden Stretch is there.
6: Ukrainian officials say this was Russia's largest missile and drone attack over a two-day period since its full-scale invasion began in 2022.
4: Three children are among the dead. Sources tell us the Trump administration wants to indict former Cuban leader Raul Castro in the downing of a humanitarian group's plane in 1996. CBS's Sarah Lynch.
7: When this incident happened, Cuba had alleged that these planes, which were being flown by
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11: Glad you're with us. Welcome into Friday, May 15th. Gordon Deal with Nicole Murray. Some of our top stories and headlines. No significant breakthroughs announced at the two-day summit between President Trump and his counterpart in China. Supreme Court upholds mail access to a widely used abortion pill. The CENTCOM chief testifies that Iran's hold on the Strait of Hormuz has weakened. The S&P 500 reached a fresh record high. Patriots and Seahawks will kick off the NFL season on Wednesday, September 9th, and what a salesman in Texas did after a chance encounter with a woman suffering with health issues. That story in about 20 minutes. You've heard of the taco trade. Right now, there's a new Wall Street acronym borrowed from the pages of a Tex-Mex menu. Enter NACHO, or not a chance Hormuz opens. Relatedly, crude oil futures are higher by about 3% this morning at $109 a barrel. Here's Hannah Aaron Lang, markets reporter at the Wall Street Journal. Hannah, where'd it come from?
12: this is an acronym that I would say has really just like popped up in the last few weeks among investors. And yeah, as you mentioned, it stands for Not a Chance Hormuz Opens, clearly playing off of this taco trade that we've seen floating around markets for close to a year now. And this taco concept stands for Trump always chickens out. It dates back to kind of when we went through the tariff debacle in the spring of 2025. The president announced his initial sweeping tariffs plan, markets tanked, and then he sort of walked back that plan, markets rebounded. And so that has been present in markets for quite some time now. And then Nacho is kind of playing off of that, with the idea being that, you know, the U.S. and Iran are currently in this kind of stalemate that is not quite war, not quite peace. And, you know, one major implication for investors is that the Strait of Hormuz, this crucial route for global energy exports and imports, will remain effectively shut. And so the idea is that, you know, investors should be prepared for, or should maybe price in higher for longer oil prices.
13: Boy, somebody in your story said that this is a hard economy to wreck right now.
12: Mm-hmm.
13: Meaning what?
12: So the idea is there is this kind of risk hanging over markets, but investors have mostly been able to keep blowing right past that, right, and send stocks to fresh records. And that's because, you know, huge reason for that is because earnings have been so good in the first quarter, you know, especially in the tech world, especially in the AI trade. You know, investors are piling into shares of chip stocks, for example, but also because the economy as a whole seems relatively resilient right now. You know, the job market has held up for the most part, and things looked pretty good until we got that inflation report on Tuesday that showed, you know, prices were picking up faster than expected.
13: Yeah. We're speaking with Hannah Aaron Lang, markets reporter at the Wall Street Journal. The story is called The Nacho Trade is Taking Shape on Wall Street. That's the latest acronym from investors. It's called Not a Chance Hormuz Opens. Somebody, too, said Hormuz won't open until the economic costs start piling up. How much else are they going to pile up? We watch oil prices soar. As you mentioned, Tuesday's inflation rate was nothing to write home about. So what does that mean once they start piling up?
12: Yeah, I mean, this is something that I think, you know, both investors and everyday Americans would not like to see come back into our lives, right? This unusually high inflation. Of course, all of those price increases were quite painful for American shoppers, and it's not desirable for economists or investors as well. So, I mean, the idea is that the longer that the strait stays closed, the longer that oil prices remain elevated, the more pain and damage that could inflict on the entire global economy, since, you know, so many countries across the world are dependent on oil and energy, and, you know, many of the other exports that come out of this region or that transport through this region. And so I think the idea behind Nacho is that the economic pain might need to, like, continue to mount until we get some kind of outcome, some kind of change in outcome here. And I think I would say the idea here is that investors should, you know, price in higher for longer oil prices, perhaps price in a higher inflation rate. And you are, you know, for what it's worth, seeing those moves in markets early this week. Oil prices are up, treasury yields are up, and stocks are down as of Tuesday in response to that inflation report.
13: Thanks, Hannah. Hannah Aaron Lang, markets reporter at the Wall Street Journal. If you've missed anything from today's show, there's an easy way to catch up. All you have to do is tell your Alexa, Siri, or Google to play This Morning with Gordon Deal. 21 minutes now in front of the hour on This Morning, America's First News. Coming up next, driverless vehicles struggle to move through a neighborhood in Atlanta.
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3: Thanks for joining us. Welcome into Friday. It is time now for the mic drop with this morning's Mike Gavin.
4: Good morning. Well, we have a couple stories about wayward vehicles to talk about today. Let's start in Atlanta, where driverless Waymo cars have become prevalent in the city. But what happens when they're empty? Apparently, they're hanging out together in one neighborhood. According to WSB-TV, residents in one northwest Atlanta neighborhood say dozens of Waymo cars ended up circling their cul-de-sac. One resident said that on a typical morning, 50 driverless cars came through just between the hours of 6 and 7. Residents say they started seeing the autonomous cars about 2 months ago, but groups and large numbers of Waymos just circling in and out only started in the last couple of weeks. To help stop the parade, a resident put up a sign indicating that there were children at play nearby, which blocked all the Waymos from entering the cul-de-sac. But then there was another problem. 8 of the cars became stuck trying to figure out how to turn around.
5: Which way did he go? Which way did he go?
4: I mean, at least they recognized, I guess, the sign about the kids. I mean, that's an encouraging sign, at least. That's at least the sign stopped them. We know how to stop them, Gordon. Yeah. We just don't know how to get them to turn around and go away.
3: Man, I mean, I guess you could really mess around with somebody's neighborhood if you wanted to.
4: Yeah, right.
3: You could go to that cul-de-sac and put a sign that says, no U-turns.
4: Right, yes.
3: Then what do they do?
4: Yeah.
3: They just drive straight through the cul-de-sac, through somebody's fence and into a ditch somewhere or something. What? I mean,
4: yeah.
3: 50 came through?
4: In one hour, at 6 o'clock in the morning.
3: A car per morning. A car per minute.
4: Per minute, basically. Yeah.
3: Goodness.
4: Yeah. Just hanging out. Got nowhere else to go.
3: And Houston's doing what here, so to speak?
4: Nobody's doing anything.
3: Hit the reset button?
4: Yeah, I guess if they're not causing any accidents per se or not really causing any problems, they're just being a nuisance at this point.
3: Where's the reset button? Can we turn this thing off and on? Like the main button that controls these things?
4: A reboot, obviously. Yeah. I mean, that's what you do. Can we unplug it and plug it back in at this point? Because I think we need that.
3: Goodness.
4: And 40 years before Waymo, TV viewers were enthralled by Kit from Knight Rider, an autonomous car before we knew what that was. However, back in the 80s, Kit was nothing more than a creation of Hollywood magic. That's why officials at an Illinois museum are scratching their heads after a replica Kit somehow got a speeding ticket in New York City, despite never leaving the exhibit floor. Officials at the Volo Museum said they were stunned when a $50 traffic ticket from the Big Apple arrived in the mail, accusing their black 1982 Pontiac Firebird Trans Am replica of speeding through Brooklyn on April 22nd. According to the citation, a traffic camera clocked the car traveling 36 in a 25-mile-per-hour zone. The summons includes photos of a black Trans Am bearing the California vanity plate Knight, matching the novelty plate displayed on the museum's replica kit. Museum officials say the traffic camera likely incorrectly matched a different car's vanity plate to the Illinois display car, even though the plate is not a valid registration and the vehicle has not been driven on public roads in years.
3: Oh, really?
4: So you don't believe it?
3: No.
4: You believe someone from Illinois was driving this car through Brooklyn a couple of weeks ago?
3: I do.
4: Okay. All right.
3: Or while at the museum, after the lights went out.
4: Oh.
3: Yeah.
4: Yeah, see, I didn't see where you were going there.
3: Kid opened the door.
4: Awakened.
3: Yeah, went for a drive.
4: Yeah, the next Knight Rider reboot basically is what this is. Is the seeds of that are being planted.
3: And then conveniently, Kit refuses to talk when he reparks himself inside the museum. Now says nothing.
4: That makes some sense. Right. See, I was just going to go with another version of AI, meaning that like AI screwed up this ticket. That's probably the more logical explanation.
3: Sure.
4: But I do like where you're going with that because I would like to see a Knight Rider reboot.
3: The New York City Police Department should know Kit doesn't get tickets. We don't give tickets to Kit.
4: Yeah, come on.

0: Let Kate Go By.
1: That theme, by the way, always stuck in your head, right? Dun-dun, dun-dun, dun-dun.
0: That one?
1: Dun-dun, yeah. Dun-dun. Yeah,
0: this
1: yeah.
0: one's back. The whole rest of the morning, thanks.
1: 13 minutes in front of the hour.
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5: Here's your updated 570 WNAX forecast. We're entering an active pattern as we look ahead to finish out the work week and into the weekend time frame, with off and on chances for showers and storms across portions of the region. We'll have to watch for some strong to severe storms at times too. Southern to eastern Iowa could see some areas of showers and storms through the early morning hours. The rest of the region looking at dry conditions. As temperatures fall back in the 40s and 50s, we'll see a few spots hang on to the low 60s across southeast Nebraska and portions of southern Iowa. Warm temperatures forecast to finish out the work week. We'll see highs a mix of 80s and 90s across the entire region. Gusty winds are expected across northern parts of South Dakota. We could see some blowing dust in that region too. And for Friday night, we'll see showers and storms across eastern Nebraska, stretching into Iowa as well. For much of the region, we'll see lows again in the 40s and 50s, but the exception again will be portions of southern Iowa and southeast Nebraska. Some 60s are forecast for lows in that region.
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1: Thanks for spending time with us. An analysis of biological clocks throughout the human body suggests that too few hours of sleep and too many may speed aging in the brain, heart, lung, and immune system, and is associated with a wide range of diseases. Study leader Junhao Wen, assistant professor of radiology at Columbia University, says across the entire body, a coordinated U-shaped pattern emerged. In the UK population, both short sleep, that's fewer than 6 hours, and long sleep, greater than 8 hours, were associated with faster aging, while the least amount of aging occurred in people who reported between 6.4 and 7.8 hours of sleep per day. This does not mean that sleep duration alone causes organs to age faster or slower, but it suggests that both insufficient and excessive sleep may be markers of poorer overall health across the body. 8 minutes now in front of the hour on This Morning. Once again, here's Nicole Murray.
10: And now, the three big things you need to know. Number one.
11: President Trump and Chinese President Xi Jinping said trade talks were productive during their two-day summit. However, the leaders added that there were differences of opinion over issues like Iran, Taiwan, and more. Trump made brief comments before today's meetings.
12: We've made some fantastic trade deals, great for both countries.
11: Trump added that his Chinese counterpart agreed that Iran can never have a nuclear weapon and must reopen the Strait of Hormuz.
13: Number two.
11: The Supreme Court has maintained mail access to the abortion pill, mifepristone. The move sets aside a lower

0: court order that blocked abortion providers from prescribing the medication through telehealth and shipping it to patients without first seeing them in person.
1: Number three.
0: The CDC says there are no hantavirus cases in the country as of yesterday, as the agency monitors 41 people across the U.S. for the virus. CDC Dr. David Fitter.
2: We're working very closely with all the state and local health departments to monitor everybody, all the contacts that are coming back. Again, we would defer to the jurisdictions or the states about announcements that they would make about their residents, but we are tracking everything very closely.
0: The CDC has advised those who are being monitored to stay at home and avoid people for 42 days. A North Texas man whom excerpts for both prosecutors and defense attorneys had said was intellectually disabled became the 600th person executed in the state since 1982 for the killing of a retired 77-year-old college professor. Officials say Edward Busby Jr. received a lethal injection. Two people aboard a small plane are dead after the aircraft crashed into a house in Akron, Ohio, causing a fire. Christy Gold lives near where the crash occurred.
3: You just heard a real quick whining of it, like it was like revving, and then all of a sudden, boom, and an explosion, and our house shook.
0: The impacted house and a neighboring residence was evacuated, with no injuries reported to the occupants. A Talker research poll found that 64% of U.S. workers believe it is important to show artificial intelligence common courtesy, like saying please or thank you, because it helps the application to perform better.
4: Yeah, I could sort of see that. Like after you did the story a couple of months ago, I put the sassy version of my my Alexa, like Amazon Echo Dot on.
0: Okay.
4: So I'll say, you know, Alexa, who sings that song? And she'll say, that's Lynyrd Skynyrd.
0: Right.
4: I'll say, thank you. And she'll say, boy, you sure do know your Southern rock or something
0: like
4: that.
0: Aw, yeah, see? Everyone wants to feel appreciated, even robots.
4: 6 minutes now in front of the hour.
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3: want to be a pleasure with us. A routine sales visit to a Texas home in the suburbs west of Dallas turned into something far more meaningful when a young home improvement specialist met a woman facing serious health challenges. When Caleb Killo knocked on Melinda Potosky's door in Keller, Texas, sunnyskies.com says he expected a normal work appointment. Instead, the visit quickly became deeply personal. As they talked, Potosky opened up about her health struggles, explaining that doctors are closely monitoring her and that a lung transplant could be necessary. Killo told CBS Television in Texas that there was something about Potosky that immediately reminded him of his late grandmother. The following Monday, Killo returned with a surprise that has left Potosky overwhelmed with gratitude. The company he works for, Texas Home Improvement, offered to complete needed repairs on her home completely free of charge. For Nicole Murray and Mike Gavin, I'm Gordon Deal. 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

0: This is my day. God has given me this day to use as I will. I can waste it or use it for good. What I do today is very important because I'm exchanging a day of my life for it. When tomorrow comes, this day will be gone forever, leaving something in its place. May God, who gave me this day, also give me the wisdom to know how to live it, to be directed, to add good to it, not evil. May the life, which He also gave me, be well spent.
1: The Ford F-150, it doesn't just raise the bar, it is the bar. It's 5 o'clock.

0: CBS News on the Hour, your home for original reporting.
1: I'm Deborah Rodriguez. President Trump has wrapped up his two-day summit with Xi Jinping in Beijing. Before he left for Washington, he said he and his Chinese counterpart agreed on the Middle East.
2: We did discuss Iran. We feel very similar in Iran. We want that to end. We don't want them to have a nuclear weapon. We want the straits open.
1: He also said China promised to buy more American beef, soybeans, and oil, but made no mention of a large point of contention, Taiwan's independence. Correspondent Anna Corrin from Beijing on Xi's stance.
3: What he was asking of the U.S., that was not made public, but certainly that warning on how important the Taiwan question is to China, that was made perfectly clear to President Trump.
1: Sources tell CBS News the U.S. is looking to put pressure on Cuba by indicting its 94-year-old former president, Raul Castro, in the downing of a humanitarian plane in 1996. The BBC's Mimi Swaby.
4: The reports of charges against Raul Castro came as the CIA boss, John Ratcliffe, was in Havana to personally deliver a message from President Trump to Cuban leaders. Although Cuba said the meeting was an attempt to improve dialogue, the possible legal action appears to be an attempt by the U.S. to ramp up pressure on Cuba. Washington says the U.S. is prepared to seriously engage on economic and security issues, but only if Cuba makes fundamental changes.
1: Cuba's run out of fuel as a result of a U.S. oil blockade. The wife of U.S. Army soldier, First Class Sergeant Jose Serrano, is back home after she was detained by ICE last month.
5: I don't have words to explain how happy I feel. When they call me that my wife will be released, we both looking on the eyes and finally we breathe and she start crying.
1: Deasy Serrano from El Salvador was detained during an immigration appointment

0: that was part of a program designed to protect undocumented spouses and parents of military members. A victory for abortion rights advocates, correspondent Jan Crawford's in Washington.
1: The Supreme Court is indefinitely blocking a lower court order that would have ended access to the abortion pill mifepristone by mail and required women nationwide to see a provider in person to get the drug. Justices Clarence Thomas and Samuel Alito dissented.
0: One of the most streamed artists in history is making up for lost time.
2: The skies are gray in Toronto, they not a golden color.
0: Drake has dropped not one, not two, but three new albums. It's the rapper's first new music since his very public feud with rival Kendrick Lamar.
2: I'm looking back at them.
0: This is CBS News.
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4: It's WNAX News at Night with Chloe Beltrand.
5: Good night, everyone, and welcome to the news. North Dakota is recognized as a high-growth hub for data centers. Recent reporting shows the state is among at least 14 others failing to disclose the amount of money the facilities save from tax breaks. Researchers are now calling for greater transparency. Supporters of data centers argued they are good for economic development, bringing high-paying jobs, tax revenue, and capital investment to communities, with many states giving special tax breaks to companies building them. Kasia Tarshinska, senior research analyst for the Policy Resource Center, Good Jobs First, said the industry continues to lack transparency, and states like North Dakota are withholding how much money is going to tax breaks for the facilities.
6: States are doing a little bit better job than other states, but generally speaking, states in Midwest really need to step up and disclose way more information about data center subsidies because the transparency is quite poor.
5: Tarshinska pointed out that in states providing annual incentives for local facilities, revenue losses are soaring, with three states already losing $1 billion or more per year. She noted most failures to disclose financial information violate the generally accepted accounting principles set forth by the Federal Governmental Accounting Standards Board. North Dakota lawmakers are increasingly working to regulate and manage the rapid growth of data centers. There are currently 23 facilities in the state, according to the data center map, which tracks developments across the U.S. Tarshinska stressed data centers often do not pay sales taxes on equipment like servers, computers, and cooling systems due to state-level economic development incentives. She says many communities do not know they're losing out on money, which could be going to public services. A bill to include data centers within the regulatory framework of the state's Public Service Commission

0: the eldest who think they're so grown can get a $6 biggie bag, and the little one who can do no wrong can get a $4 biggie bites. You know, assuming they have a credit card. No, I'm kidding. 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
5: Another War Powers failure. Good morning, I'm Gordon Deal, along with Nicole Murray. On this Friday, May 15th, glad you're with us. Here's what's up this hour.
6: The House was unable to pass a bill requiring President Trump to get congressional approval to continue operations in Iran.
5: The Supreme Court is allowing telehealth and mail access to an abortion pill while a lawsuit plays out.
6: No significant breakthroughs announced after a two-day summit between President Trump and his counterpart in China.
5: And managing family finances as inflation rises faster than your salary.
7: In theory, you can't afford your cost of living. You find a way to make more money and get another job. In theory. But right now, it is a really tough job market where it's a low hire, low fire is what they say. So it's kind of like, if you have a job right now, you're probably holding on to it because you know it's tough out there.
5: Andrew Keshner at MarketWatch on how long an uncomfortable gap will last between inflation and wages. The leaders of the world's two biggest powers have wrapped up their latest summit, with each saying important progress was made in stabilizing relations. But differences persist. Over tea and lunch earlier today in Beijing, President Trump and Chinese President Xi Jinping huddled for nearly 3 hours of talks. The thorniest issues, Beijing has shown little interest in pressuring Tehran to resolve the conflict in Iran.
8: We did discuss Iran. We feel very similar to Iran. We want that to end. And we don't want them to have a nuclear weapon. We want the straits open. We're closing it now. They closed it, then we closed it on top of them.
5: And the White House believes China can still do more to stem the flow of Chinese-made chemicals into Mexico used to make illicit fentanyl. Xi, meanwhile, warned Trump during private talks that their differences on the self-ruled island of Taiwan, if handled poorly, could lead to conflict between the U.S. and China. Even though Iran continues its chokehold on the Strait of Hormuz, the head of U.S. forces in the Middle East has testified that the bombing campaign against the Islamic Republic achieved all of its objectives to significantly degrade the country's military capabilities. Admiral Brad Cooper of U.S. Central Command told the Senate Armed Services Committee yesterday that forces have destroyed more than 90% of Iran's naval mines.
9: It's more than just the numbers. It's the command and control that's been shattered. It's a significant degradation in capability, and it's the lack of any ability to then produce any missiles or drones on the back end. I think we have to take a holistic look at that.
5: But he acknowledged Iran still maintains some capabilities to threaten ships. Cooper says Iran was not only militarily weakened at home, but also in the broader Middle East, adding Tehran is no longer able to transfer arms and other resources to terrorists in Lebanon, Yemen, and Gaza. The Supreme Court is allowing doctors to continue mailing an abortion pill to patients without first seeing them in person. The decision yesterday keeps on hold an earlier lower court ruling that would have curtailed access to mifepristone, the most common way to end a pregnancy. Here's this morning's Mike Gavin.
10: The decision by the nation's highest court ensures that patients nationwide will continue to have broad access to mifepristone while litigation brought by the state of Louisiana moves forward. Louisiana is challenging the FDA's relaxed policy for obtaining the drug. The order came after a federal appellate court earlier this month reinstated an FDA rule requiring mifepristone to be dispensed in person. Two pharmaceutical companies that manufacture the drug had warned that the ruling caused confusion and chaos for patients, abortion providers, and pharmacies. Gordon.
5: Thank you, Mike. Louisiana officials say mifepristone is flooding into the state, causing thousands of unlawful abortions each year.

and costing the state tens of thousands of dollars through its Medicaid program. At the same time, they say in-person abortions have virtually vanished. 10 minutes now after the hour on This Morning, America's First News.

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5: 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Just do a search for This Morning with Gordon Deal. Former Ohio Democratic Senator Sherrod Brown lost his seat in a 2024 MAGA wave, you might recall, that put Republicans back in control of the Senate. Now he's seeking a comeback in a very different political environment. Wall Street Journal reporter Cameron McWhorter paid a visit to the south central town of Chillicothe. Cam, what did you find?
6: Like we're hearing everywhere, everyone's very worried about gas prices and the cost of living. So that is on everyone's mind, and that is why Democrats are hoping that they might have a shot to flip the Senate. The Iranian war has really hit the gas pump, as everyone knows, and that's hitting everything else. So that has really opened the door for the possibility, and again, it's a remote possibility, a possibility that the Democrats could flip the Senate. Many Republicans, strategists who I've talked to were sort of accepting the fact that that it's much more likely that the Republicans will lose the House. But the idea of losing the Senate and the House this fall in the midterms would be definitely a setback for the president and for the Republican Party.
5: So you took a look deeply at the Senate race in Ohio, where Sherrod Brown, who I think served three terms, wants back in after getting defeated last time around. How has that political environment changed?
6: Well, again, it's gas prices and the economy and all the other turmoil, tariffs, all these things that have been hitting manufacturing in a state that really once thrived on manufacturing has sort of upset the apple cart. But this is a Republican-dominated state. It used to be very much a mixed state, and that was Sherrod Brown's role in it. He was a Democratic senator there for a long, long time. But in 2024, he was knocked out. The Republican Party, as you know, J.D. Vance the current fight over this Senate seat is over J.D. Vance's, the seat he vacated to become vice president. So the governor appointed a man named John Husted, who took over, and Mr. Husted's now trying to keep his position. But Sherrod Brown's come on with a lot of money, a lot of support, and polling shows him only a few points behind. So if this economy keeps struggling, that is giving Democrats hope. So they're pouring in tens of millions of dollars, and the Republicans, to defend that seat, which they didn't think they were going to have to spend a lot of money on, are spending tons of money to try to keep it. So it's becoming a battleground. Who will win is anybody's guess. But the fact that the Republicans are having to fight there and in other states around the country is something they hadn't planned on doing.
5: We're speaking with Cameron McWhorter, reporter at the Wall Street Journal. The story is called In Bid to Flip Senate, Democrats Push Deep into Trump Territory, and he zeroed in on Ohio. You said the Republicans essentially start from a strong position here in terms of defending the Senate. Is time on their side, say, with gas prices and the Iran war?
6: No. So if gas prices drop dramatically and things sort of get back to normal and the problems in the Middle East at least calm down, the Republicans are hoping that they could pull this out. The concern is that it won't get better, and a bigger concern is that everyone is pretty anxious about the economy and about their own job security, and that has thing, you know, there are many factors for that, from AI to tariffs, but that has everybody anxious. So I

0: I interviewed lots of people in Ohio, just average people in, like you said, I focused on Chillicothe, Ohio, and Southern Ohio. That was an area that is very heavily Republican. I met a lot of Republicans, but I met people who were very disenchanted with where the American economy is right now and where how safe they feel or how unsafe they feel about their job security and about the cost of living and how, and especially gas prices, which are really hitting people hard.
1: Also, Alaska, Iowa, Texas, similar conversations are happening there.
0: North Carolina, certainly in Georgia where I live, there was some hope initially that the Republicans were going to try to knock the Democrat incumbent John Ossoff out of his post. They've seemed to be less convinced of that at this point. He's in a stronger position. So it's really things have sort of shifted to the left.
1: Thanks, Cam. Cameron McWhorter, Wall Street Journal reporter based in Atlanta. 20 minutes now after the hour on This Morning, America's First News. Here's Nicole Murray.
2: And now, the three big things you need to know. Number one.
3: President Trump and Chinese President Xi Jinping have completed their two-day summit, claiming progress was made regarding trade, but disagreements remain regarding Iran, Taiwan, and more. Trump discussing his relationship with Xi before today's meetings.
4: He's a man I respect greatly. Become really a friend. We've known each other now 11 years, almost 12 years. It's a long time. And we've settled a lot of different problems that other people wouldn't have been able to settle.
3: Trump told Fox News that China plans to buy U.S. oil and will purchase 200 planes from Boeing.
2: Number two.
3: The head of U.S. forces in the Middle East told senators that the bombing campaign against Iran has achieved all of its objectives to significantly degrade the country's military capabilities. Admiral Brad Cooper testifying.
5: With 90% of its defense industrial base destroyed, Iran won't be able to reconstitute those weapons for years.
3: Cooper also claimed the U.S. military had a near-perfect record, avoiding civilian casualties in Iran.
2: Number three.
3: California police say they are investigating after a man allegedly shot and killed his brother and then set his home on fire. Santa Clara Police Chief Corey Morgan identified the victim in yesterday's incident.
6: Despite emergency life-saving efforts, the victim, identified as Mark Heflin, 52, of Santa Clara, California, was pronounced deceased at the scene.
3: Police say the shooter, identified as Matthew Heflin, turned the gun on himself. Officials say Michael Banks, the head of U.S. Border Patrol, is stepping down. Banks was tapped to lead the agency by President Trump in January of last year. Secretary of Homeland Security Mark Wayne Mullen says Immigration and Customs Enforcement will be at the 2026 FIFA World Cup as the tournament is slated to make several stops in the U.S. Mullen said agents would not be there to enforce mass immigration, but rather to enforce the law. Got hairy toes? Dr. Dan Michaels has good news for you then. The medical professional says that having little hairs grow on your knuckles and toes is actually a sign that your heart is pumping perfectly.
1: What?
3: All right.
1: Who's Dr. Dan Michaels? Did you make that up?
3: I didn't make it up. It's a real thing.
1: Dr. Dan Michaels? You made that name up.
3: I didn't make that up. Now let's get back to the topic here. Do you have hairy toes?
1: I don't know. There's some hair on my toes, I guess.
3: All right, you have a healthy heart.
1: No, that's Dr. Dan Michaels making stuff up.
3: No, sir.
1: You made that up.
3: No, sir.
1: 22 minutes after the hour.
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8: Many consumers are already strapped for cash, saving little and feeling the sting of higher prices at the gas pump as the purchasing power of paychecks has flagged. Now, in the race between paychecks and prices, paychecks have fallen behind. Here's Andrew Keschner, personal finance reporter at MarketWatch. Andy, explain the gap.
9: You know, earlier this week, the big number was the inflation numbers, saying that prices had increased 3.8% year over year, which was the largest increase in, I mean, the largest in 3 years. That's a big deal in and of itself, but of course, you know, it matters what you're paying for things. It also matters, you know, what your wages are that you can afford. So that's the problem. At the same time, we also learned that wage growth grew by 3.6%. So in other words, prices are growing faster on a yearly basis than wages. And it's the first time that's happened in 3 years. That is definitely not good news, especially when we were already feeling really pinched already.
8: Yeah. And it's not like the knee-jerk response works where we'll say, no problem, let's just go find a higher-paying job.
9: Right, exactly. You know, in theory, you can't afford your cost of living, you find a way to make more money and get another job, in theory. But right now, it is a really tough job market where it's a low hire, low fire is what they say. So it's kind of like, if you have a job right now, you're probably... you're holding on to it because you know it's tough out there. If you don't have a job right now, you are looking furiously, and it is very frustrating. And so that's the challenge we have. I think companies are being more stingy with their pay raises. They're also pressed on what they can afford with health insurance. So it's kind of a tight squeeze, as someone was saying. Squeeze was the word they used, and I feel like that's pretty accurate.
8: Yeah. We're speaking with Andy Keschner, personal finance reporter at MarketWatch. The story is called Inflation is Now Rising Faster Than Your Salary. Do we have a feel for how long this could last? Because some say this is the new normal.
9: Yeah. So I talked, that was my question. That was my big question. Is like, the best I can tell you is the guess I got were that this was going to be, in all likelihood, outpacing wage growth for the next couple months, possibly even through the rest of the year. That was up to the rest of the year. Inflation might peak in the summer. Again, it all really depends on what happens in Iran, in the Strait of Hormuz, and oil prices. But that being said, gas prices are slow to, they go up like a shot and they come down like a feather. And so really this extra squeeze is the new normal for the next couple months, at least, I was hearing.
8: Yeah. Touch on the role here of diesel fuel and fertilizer prices, Andy.
9: So everyone focuses on gas because that is your upfront, your very upfront and very close and personal way of seeing, you know, an increase in your cost of living. What people don't see are the cost of diesel fuel, which go to the tractors and tractor trailers and the trucks and everything that gets your stuff from farms to stores and warehouses. Those prices, diesel prices, are near a record. We also have fertilizer prices that are much higher. And people say that there's going to be a lag effect. So it's like, even if gas comes down, there's going to be the passed on cost of higher diesel and higher fertilizer.
8: Thanks, Andy. Andrew Keschner, personal finance reporter at MarketWatch. 30 minutes now after the hour on This Morning, America's First News.
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10: Yeah, I want to drive the Zamboni.
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11: Good night, everyone, and welcome to the news. An AI-powered cyber attack cost the Boys and Girls Club of the Northern Plains Yankton Club $200,000. CEO Jody

0: Hernandez says the thieves used a sophisticated deepfake fraud scheme, including AI voice cloning, spoofed phone numbers, and altered transaction details to gain access to login information and drain money from a reserve account. She says the stolen money came from funds set aside for building maintenance and emergency needs at the Yankton Club, not from recent donations. Hernandez added that there will be no interruption to programs, staff, or facilities. The organization discovered the theft May 1st when the attackers tried a second withdrawal and that transaction was flagged. The club then contacted law enforcement immediately. Yankton Police Chief Jason Foote says the department is now working with the FBI on the case.
1: Several different steps have been taken to try to identify those that attacked the accounts and were able to get this money. And we're going to continue to try to pinpoint where the information came from and what they got.
0: The investigation remains ongoing. And South Dakota Attorney General Marty Jackley says a Centerville man convicted in a 2024 triple homicide has been sentenced to life in prison without parole. 65-year-old Jay Ostrom received three consecutive life sentences Thursday in Turner County Circuit Court, held in Salem. A jury found him guilty in March on three counts of first-degree murder. Jackley says the sentence delivers justice for the victims' families and credits law enforcement and prosecutors for their work on the complex case. The victims were identified as 26-year-old Paul Wyland Frankis, 21-year-old Zachary Frankis, and 35-year-old Timothy Richmond. The shooting was reported the night of May 27th at a residence in Centerville. The investigation was led by South Dakota's Division of Criminal Investigation. From the WNAX Nighttime News Desk, I'm Chloe Beltrand.
2: 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Did you look? 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
6: CBS News Brief. President Trump's on his way back to Washington after wrapping up a two-day summit with Xi Jinping in China.
7: This has been an incredible visit. I think a lot of good has come of it. We've made some fantastic trade deals, great for both countries.
6: He made no mention of their big point of contention, Taiwan's independence. Sources tell CBS News the U.S. wants to file criminal charges against 94-year-old Raul Castro, Cuba's former president, in the downing of a humanitarian plane in 1996. CBS's Sarah Lynch.
8: His brother Fidel Castro was the president of the communist regime at the time, and he was the head of the military at the time.
6: Army Sergeant Jose Serrano's wife has been released from custody a month after she was picked up by ICE.
9: It took me like 2-3 minutes to actually react to and understand what they told me on the phone.
6: DZ Serrano, who's undocumented, is from El Salvador. CBS News Brief. I'm Deborah Rodriguez.
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13: Thanks for being with us. Welcome into Friday, May 15th. Gordon Deal with Nicole Murray. Some of our top stories and headlines. No significant breakthroughs announced at the two-day summit between President Trump and his counterpart in China. Supreme Court upholds mail access to a widely used abortion pill. The CENTCOM chief testifies that Iran's hold on the Strait of Hormuz has weakened. South African golfer Garrick Higo hit with a two-stroke penalty yesterday for arriving late to his tee time at the PGA Championship in Pennsylvania. And what a woman found in a DVD player she bought at a Goodwill store in North Carolina. That story in about 20 minutes. Americans who identify with the Make America Healthy Again movement are often linked to issues like vaccines, food additives, and pesticides.

0: sides, but the top worry among MAHA followers is a familiar one, and that's rising healthcare costs. Ken Alltucker, consumer health reporter at USA Today, is here to break down a new survey. Ken, what are we learning?
1: This is a survey that KFF did, which is a health policy nonprofit. They continually track health policy-related items that are of interest to voters and the general public. And in this, they look specifically at the Make America Healthy Again movement, led by RFK Jr., Robert F. Kennedy Jr., the Health and Human Services Secretary. And they did a poll to find out what were the top concerns among this constituency.
0: Okay, and from that, we learned what?
1: Yeah, this is a movement, MAHA, that has often gained attention for, you know, the things they've advocated for, things like food additives and pesticides and vaccine safety. But what was surprising about this poll is they asked the participants what their top concern was related to healthcare, and it wasn't any of those things that are commonly associated with the movement. It was healthcare costs, and by a good margin. When asked which policies they wanted the federal government to tackle first, 4 out of 10 said they wanted the cost of healthcare addressed, and that was more than double those who were looking for chemical additives to be restricted in food, and 1 in 10 who are concerned about vaccine safety of vaccines currently approved and used in the U.S.
0: Wow. Right to the wallet. I mean, that's what we often say about elections, right? People vote with their wallets. Here's one of those related issues.
1: Yeah, you take it back, and this is a concern, I think, with the broader public as well. We recently did another story on Gallup poll that healthcare cost was among the biggest concern of people out there, along with things like housing cost and general rise of inflation. And of course, a lot of Americans now are dealing with a pretty big increase in the cost of gasoline.
0: Yeah, we're speaking with Ken Alltucker, consumer health reporter at USA Today. The story is called "The Top Healthcare Worry Among MAHA Supporters Isn't What You Think," and what it is the cost of health insurance. The folks in the survey who responded said they want lawmakers to tackle this. Good luck. How does that get done?
1: Yeah, that's a huge issue in you know, in terms of the upcoming midterm elections. I think each party will portray their respective efforts. Of course, President Donald Trump has tried to come at it from the cost of prescription drugs. He launched a direct consumer portal, TrumpRx.gov, where people could go shop for some brand name prescription drugs. And the Democrats largely have focused on the issue of health insurance and the Affordable Care Act, which earlier this year reduced the subsidies. Congress didn't extend subsidies that made those plans less expensive for a lot of Americans. As well as there are some changes to the Medicaid program for lower income adults that we'll be seeing in the months and weeks and years ahead.
0: Yeah. So where does this rank, I guess, in terms of actually influencing something like the midterm elections? Is it up there with the economy?
1: Yeah, that's one of the questions they asked MAHA supporters. Whether, you know, would the cost of health care be a major factor in who they choose to support in the upcoming election? I think Robert F. Kennedy Jr. and President Trump is sort of depending on this constituency to deliver votes for Republicans. This survey found that 4 in 10 voters said, cost will be a major issue and will impact who they vote for. And a smaller share than those who cite other factors.
0: Thanks, Ken. Ken Alltucker, consumer health reporter at USA Today. By the way, it's Friday. That means a new video for you to check out on our social media feeds. 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

0: 20 minutes now in front of the hour. Coming up next, do you ever exhibit inconsistent trajectory when having a few cocktails?
1: Lunch was great, but this traffic is awful.
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5: Running afoul of the law today. Let's start in Ohio, where police were called in to deal with an out-of-place reptile. The Westlake PD posted on social media that a report of unwanted slithering on Monday led to officers arriving to find a ball python about 3 feet in length wandering loose. Thankfully, the suspect was easily apprehended, was found to be in good health, and already has a forever home. Ball pythons are the smallest of the species and are commonly kept as pets. Commenters were happy the officers were able to catch the python, but also had questions like, where was this specifically, and do I have to move? Other relieved residents who wanted nothing to do with the reptile referred to it as a nope rope. That's the first time I've heard that.
6: I never heard that.
5: To look that up. Apparently, that's become popular internet slang, Gordon, okay, for snakes,
6: nope
5: unwanted
6: rope.
5: Snakes, as a nope rope.
6: Nope rope. Got it.
5: Yes.
6: So the snake now has a forever home.
5: Yes, that's what police said. Yes.
6: It's too bad. Because since Westlake, Ohio is right there on Lake Erie, I was wondering if you could put it in Lake Erie.
5: Yeah.
6: And just, you know, let it reproduce. We got lots of ball pythons around. Just,
5: sure.
6: Just for fun, you know.
5: Now, I'm not sure that ball pythons are aquatic snakes. I'm not sure they would live in the lake. Probably be doing more harm than good. If your goal was actually to have them reproduce, now, if your goal was to say you wanted them to reproduce and then just have them disappear under the water, well, that might have been your plan.
6: Okay.
5: I'm just saying, maybe in the back of your mind, that's what you were thinking, even though you really wanted to try to do some good. At least that's what you said.
6: Yeah, that's what I said. Well, they're in Ohio, far away from New Jersey, so I wouldn't have to fear them that much.
5: Yeah, that is true.
6: No fangs, not venomous, the ball pythons, but they're constrictors.
5: They are.
6: They're fun to watch kill sometimes.
5: Sure, I imagine that's probably why people have them. You put sort of some live food in there, and you have your afternoon, right?
6: Squeeze that rat.
5: Yeah, so, you know.
6: On-demand entertainment.
5: I suppose that could be entertaining, yes. And as much as a nope rope in your living room could be cause for alarm, it could be worse. The snake could be drunk. Police in France are warning drivers to beware of drunk deer and other inebriated wildlife wandering into roadways after eating fermented fruits. Cops posted video to social media showing a deer frolicking erratically and running in circles after apparently consuming intoxicants. Now, apparently deer and other creatures can get drunk after eating buds from fermented fruits or decaying plants, leading them to totally unpredictable behavior. Drivers were warned to keep a lookout for sudden crossing, inconsistent trajectory, immobilization on the road, and disorderly escape, adding, if Bambi overindulges, it might not be the time to drive like you own the road.
6: Why didn't you do that with a French accent?
5: Yeah, I can do a few voices and accents. That's not what I'm going to try to attempt this time of the morning.
6: Sudden crossing, we're on the lookout for.
5: Yes.
6: Immobilization on the road.
5: Right.
6: Okay.
5: Just standing there, sure.
6: Disorderly escape.
5: Uh-huh.
6: Okay.
5: Yes.
6: You'll be jumping over things, running erratically in the road or whatever.
5: Mm-hmm.
6: But the one I don't understand is inconsistent trajectory.
5: See, I think you would understand that because we see that with the deer here when we're driving to work. You think they're going in one direction, then they zigzag and move into another direction. So, I mean, that's I think consistent with
6: that's
5: deer,
6: what that is.
5: Even when they're not drunk. A drunk deer, forget about it. You can't even pretend to predict where they're going to go.
6: Inconsistent trajectory.
5: Yes.
6: Okay, I got that. I thought that maybe it was the way they were standing up or
5: I think it has to do with them running in front of you. You don't know where they're going to go.
6: Got it.
5: You can't predict it, Gordon.
6: Makes sense.
5: Those drunk deer.
6: Maybe just lost in the French translation.
5: Oh, perhaps. Yeah.
6: Thanks, Mike. 13 minutes in front of the hour.
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2: Here's your updated 570 WNAX forecast. For today, much calmer wind-wise compared to yesterday and a very summer-like end to your work week with those afternoon high temperatures looking to reach up into the upper 80s to lower 90s into southeastern South Dakota, even some upper 80-degree readings into southwestern Minnesota, widespread lower 90s expected into western portions of Iowa, and some low to mid-90s expected into eastern portions of Nebraska. We'll see a good deal of sunshine through at least early afternoon, then by late in the afternoon, we'll start to see some showers and storms firing off along a nearly stationary frontal boundary, stretching from Lincoln up to near Omaha and Sioux City and points off to the east. A few of those thunderstorms could be strong to severe at times by late this afternoon into the early evening, with large hail and damaging wind gusts the primary threats. I'm meteorologist Michael Caron, 570 WNAX. Right now it's 50 degrees.
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4: The top stories and expert interviews that make sense of what you care about. This is America's First News, This Morning with Gordon Deal.
5: Thanks for joining us. An analysis of biological clocks throughout the human body suggests that too few hours of sleep and too many may speed aging in the brain, heart, lung, and immune system. The study leader says across an entire body, a coordinated U-shaped pattern emerged in a UK population. Short sleep, fewer than 6 hours, and long sleep, greater than 8 hours, were associated with faster aging, with the least amount of aging occurring in people who had between 6.5 and about 7.5 hours of sleep per day. Researchers say more work is needed to understand whether poor sleep directly speeds up aging or whether underlying health problems may also affect sleep patterns. 8 minutes in front of the hour on This Morning. Once again, here's Nicole Murray.
4: And now, the three big things you need to know. Number one.
6: President Trump and Chinese President Xi Jinping said trade talks were productive during their two-day summit. However, the leaders added that there were differences of opinion over issues like Iran, Taiwan, and more. President Trump made brief comments before today's meetings.
7: We did discuss Iran. We feel very similar in Iran. We want that to end. We don't want them to have a nuclear weapon. We want the straits open. We're closing it now. They closed it, and we closed it on top of them.
6: Trump added that his Chinese counterparts agreed that Iran can never have a nuclear weapon and must reopen the Strait of Hormuz.
4: Number two.
6: The Supreme Court has maintained male access to the abortion pill mifepristone. The move sets aside a lower court order that blocked abortion providers from prescribing the medication through telehealth and shipping it to patients without first seeing them in person.
4: Number two.
6: The CDC says there are no hantavirus cases in the country as of yesterday, as the agency monitors 41 people across the U.S. for the virus. CDC Dr. David Fitter.
8: We're working very closely with all the state and local health departments to monitor everybody, all the contacts that are coming back.
6: The CDC has advised those who are being monitored to stay at home and avoid people for 42 days. Six migrants, including a 14-year-old boy, have been found dead inside a train boxcar in Texas. Laredo Mayor Victor Trevino.
9: We need to reset our mindset to border security, focusing not only on the beauty of the border, but on smarter, more strategic enforcement efforts and humanity.
6: Officials say the bodies were found on Sunday. Two people aboard a small plane are dead after the aircraft crashed into a house in Akron, Ohio, causing a fire. Christy Gold lives near where the crash occurred.
10: You just heard a real quick whining of it, like it was like revving, and then all of a sudden, boom, and an explosion, and our house shook.
6: The impacted house and a neighboring residence were evacuated with no injuries reported to the occupants. Order up. I think Pabst Blue Ribbon and Grillo's Pickles have partnered for a new beverage. Introducing the limited edition PBT Grillo's Pickle Beer. 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
1: Just trying to think what you pair that with. I came up with like a soft pretzel in melted cheese.
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0: Yeah, I'm thinking that.
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9: Thanks for being with us. A stranger went out of her way to reunite a wedding video with its rightful owner. When Kristen Valaire purchased a used Sony DVD player from a Goodwill in Leland, North Carolina Tuesday, she found a DVD recording of someone's wedding still inside. WWAY Television says she quickly made a post on her local community Facebook group page asking for help to ID the couple in the video. It didn't take long for the owner, Anna O'Donnell, to come forward explaining in the comments on the post that it was her wedding DVD in her mom's player. O'Donnell says the DVD player belonged to her late mother, who died last year at 96. Mom often watched the video because it let her revisit cherished memories of family and friends. Valaire reunited O'Donnell with her wedding recording on Wednesday. For Nicole Murray and Mike Gavin, I'm Gordon Deal. Thanks for listening to This Morning, America's First News.

0: 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Check out the impressive capability of the Ford F-150.
1: Well, that's an inauspicious beginning to a Friday. Firing off two things at once. Good morning, Tim Borman. Here to wrap up the week for you. Critter Watch this morning. Three feral cats. You can tell they're feral cats because they make 90-degree corners at high speeds. Sort of impressive. They all survived. They all crossed the road in front of me. Scared the snot out of me, but yeah. That's just one of the risks you take when you come to work in the morning. Let's see. We're going to roll today. We are Big Scott free, so you're stuck with me. But I got Chloe coming in to help, so that's going to be

0: Bennington. Check out the impressive capability of the Ford F-150 at buyfordnow.com. It's 6 o'clock.
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2: I'm Deborah Rodriguez.
3: The relationship is a very strong one.
2: President Trump's pronouncement before he got on a flight home after this week's talks in Beijing. Correspondent Jared Hill.
4: A stately send-off for President Trump after wrapping up his two-day summit with Chinese President Xi Jinping. The president played up a spirit of friendship in his second state visit to Beijing, but hanging over the trip, the U.S. war with Iran, a major Chinese trading partner. President Trump says Xi offered to help reach a peace deal.
3: We feel very similar, right? We want that to end. We don't want them to have a nuclear weapon. We want the straits open.
2: President made no mention of China's biggest concern, the future of Taiwan. The tolls jumped to 24, death toll has in yesterday's Russian missile attack on an apartment building in Kyiv. Locals say three teenagers are among the dead. CBS's Aiden Stretch is there.
5: Ukrainian officials say this was Russia's largest missile and drone attack over a two-day period since its full-scale invasion began in 2022.
2: President Zelensky says 48 people were wounded. Sources tell CBS News the Department of Justice is taking steps to indict former 94-year-old Cuban President Raul Castro over the downing of a humanitarian plane 30 years ago. CBS's Sarah Lynch.
6: When this incident happened, Cuba had alleged that these planes, which were being flown by a humanitarian group, had flown into Cuban airspace and that this was justified.
2: CIA Director John Ratcliffe traveled to Cuba yesterday and met with Castro's son, nicknamed Raulito. Cubans have been protesting fuel shortages that have left the island mostly in the dark after the U.S. imposed an oil blockade. Here in the U.S., Oklahoma, the latest state to sue Roblox over child safety concerns.
7: Oklahoma's lawsuit accuses the popular gaming platform of turning a blind eye as predators targeted and exploited minors. The suit says in one case, a 12-year-old girl was coerced into sending explicit photos and videos to a man in his 40s who posed as a teenager on the platform. Last month, Roblox reached a $12 million settlement with Nevada Attorney General Aaron Ford over a similar lawsuit.
8: As our children connect online, we must be aware that there are those who would seek to harm them.
7: Michael Wallace, CBS News.
2: Fire officials in Ohio say two people were killed when their small plane crashed into a home in Akron and exploded into flames. Fire Chief Sergey Lash.
9: The family was home. There were four individuals that lived there, and thankfully, they all made it out safely with no injuries.
2: Two of them children, the FAA and NTSB are investigating. This is CBS News.
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12: And good morning, 3 minutes after 6 a.m. Friday, May 15th. 50 degrees outside as the sun starts to brighten up things on the outside just a little bit. Nice morning driving in. A few clouds here and there. We're right in that 50 to 52 degree range for the entire drive. Calm, like I said, only three feral cats. Not going to complain about the drive in. Now, as far as today goes weather-wise, prepare yourselves. Toasty. That's the best word for it. Sunshine, 92, the expected high. Wind's going to be calm, maybe around 5 miles an hour tops throughout the course of the day. Partly cloudy overnight tonight, 52 for a low. Then on Saturday, partly sunny, 86 will be our top temperature. Showers, possibly a thunderstorm moving into the area Saturday night. The odds of precip around 80%. So that is a good thing. We need a little bit of rain. 56 will be the low. Sunday, showers, thunderstorms likely all day long. Cloudy skies. We might see a little bit of sun in the afternoon, and the temperature is going to be warm, even with that precip in the forecast. 90, the expected high. The chance of precipitation, 60%. Still an 80% chance of rain overnight Sunday night as the lows drop to 51. Then Monday, we start a new week with a high of around 73. Overcast skies, chance of showers, maybe a thunderstorm throughout the afternoon. The odds of that, 70%. So hopefully we will get some measurable precip in the gauge out back of the building here over the next few days. Again, 50 right now at your WNAX studios. The Boys and Girls Club of the Northern Plains says that they are tightening up security after that cyber attack took away $200,000 from an account tied to the Yankton Club.

0: CEO Jody Hernandez says the theft involved a deepfake fraud scheme using AI voice cloning and spoofed phone numbers to gain access to the account. Now, she says no personal data was compromised and the stolen money did not come from any recent donations.
1: I do not anticipate at all that this will affect our programs and our services going forward. Again, the $200,000 that was taken from a reserve account that used for building maintenance.
0: Board member Reese Kurtenbach says the organization has updated their internal security procedures. They've also brought in an outside IT company to help strengthen protections and provide more training for staff.
2: We are also investing in improving our processes, our trainings, and learning from this attack, plus these broader group of cyber experts that we've brought onto our team.
0: Yankton Police Chief Jason Foote says that local and other law enforcement agencies, they're still investigating. He says the case is a warning to the public because these kinds of scams can be difficult to detect. And he pretty much sounds all the regular warning bells, things that you should always keep in mind. Verify calls, texts, and emails before you respond. Avoid clicking any suspicious links. Don't call numbers included in unexpected messages. If it sounds too good to be true, you're probably trying to be sold something you don't want to buy. A parolee shooting in Sioux Falls at a police officer that happened last month. It's become pretty much a driving factor behind a broader crackdown across the entire state of South Dakota. Now, all the way from the governor's office to local law enforcement, parole violations are being treated more seriously statewide. Governor Larry Roden issued an executive order which created a special team of parole agents to keep a closer watch on offenders and move much more quickly when they violate their release conditions. Minnehaha County Sheriff Mike Milstead said the change, it was immediate. Parole violators are now being arrested, booked into the county jail, and quickly being transferred back to the state pen.
3: People that were on parole, I don't think, by policies, were being held accountable at the level that they should have been. And as a result, that's why there's such a big change now, why we went from 8 in jail to 79 in jail last night being held accountable.
0: Now, Sioux Falls Police Chief John Toombs said that the joint news conference he and the sheriff held right after that officer-involved shooting really helped to push this issue forward.
4: We were making a little bit of progress, and we were having some good conversations with the state. They were finally kind of tuning into what we were saying. But again, then, of course, the events happened, and we said it again with a fresh audience. I think people are paying attention a little more. And now we're kind of seeing some what we hope is positive momentum.
0: And Toom also says law enforcement around the state agrees that too many parolees, they've just basically been gaming the system.
4: Very rarely we see an adult offender who's brand new to the game. Like, they're practiced. They've worked through it. They've had numerous chances throughout the system.
0: Now, Milstead says dozens have already been taken off the streets and returned to prison just this month. He and Toom both hope that lawmakers build on the momentum that they've started in motion right now when they return to peer next January. And South Dakota landowners have gained stronger property rights protections over the past year, but questions still remain as Summit Carbon Solutions changes part of their multi-state carbon pipeline plan. And we're talking within the last 48 hours. The company announced on Wednesday that they have revised their route through Iowa. The new route would drop 4 ethanol plants in the state. Opponents call it a major victory for landowners, but they also warn that the broader fight is a long ways from being called over. Attorney Brian Jordy says South Dakotans have to stay alert because one of the routes that is still on the plans would leave Iowa towards the South Dakota border, and it was not eliminated from their new plans. He says that means the project could still affect South Dakota now or at some time in the future.
5: The route leaving Iowa going northwest to South Dakota border was not one of the routes that was dropped. And so while they're saying the route will go, or the main line essentially will go through Nebraska, they're not saying that it won't go also into South Dakota now or in the future.
0: Now, Summit argues that the pipeline would help keep ethanol competitive. It would provide more certainty for farmers. Critics say major questions still remain about whether the carbon dioxide ultimately,

0: where it's going to go, really, and how it would be used. Initially, they're talking sequestration, underground storage in North Dakota, but there are also news releases from Summit saying that it would be used in the process of fracking. This is something Jordy is still looking for an answer on as well.
1: Multiple Summit executives under oath told me this is exclusively for sequestration. I wanted to pin them down on that. If it's going into enhanced oil recovery, they need to reapply and start over in Iowa.
0: Now, opponents in Nebraska, they're also raising safety concerns as the route appears to shift west. Summit has not yet publicly answered any new questions about the routes near the borders of South Dakota or Nebraska, something we will keep our ears open and let you know when we learn anything else. Partly cloudy skies. We've dropped down to 49 now on your Friday morning. From the WNAX newsroom at 10 minutes after the hour, I'm Tim Borman.
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3: What does the coalition do for Iowa farmers? I'm Danielle Drotzman with your farm news update. Visiting with Brian Waddingham, he's the executive director of the coalition to support Iowa farmers. And you know, we hear the coalition on all the time. You guys are great sponsors of our markets and we appreciate your partnership. So I guess just fill us in. Who are you guys and what does the coalition do for Iowa farmers?
4: So the coalition, we were started in 2004 by farmers for farmers to help Iowa's livestock and poultry industry grow successfully and responsibly. We really work with livestock farmers one-on-one in four key service areas. Number one is finding the best sites for those new barns and feedlots. Secondly, interpreting the more than 250 pages of rules and regulations that apply to livestock farms today. Thirdly, we work to enhance neighbor relations. And finally, we like to implement best management practices on farms, such as planting windbreak around those new barns and feedlots.
3: Yeah, so you get to do a lot of different stuff with farmers, and you also join with many other farm groups to kind of help bring this all into fruition. So you work with them just to bring the best outcome to those farmers.
4: Yeah, that's the great thing about the coalition is that all of Iowa's major farm and commodity groups banded together to fund our cause, which then allows us to go out and work with farm families one-on-one at no charge and completely confidential.
3: When you think about expanding an operation, you know, that can come with a lot of things to think about. And like you mentioned, a big part of what you do is helping farmers understand all the rules and regulations that go along with that.
4: Yeah, that's right. And that's a big one. And with more than 250 pages of rules and regulations that apply, it's really important for us to get out on the farm, really talk to that farmer about what their goals are today, what resources they have available. And then we kind of put our heads together to make sure that we can not only find the right site and the right location, but one that's going to make them happy as well as their neighbors.
3: With your farm news update, I'm Danielle Drotzman.
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0: Hey, it's Mario.
1: It's Mario. Yeah. Oh, hey. I was
0: just going through the pile of stuff that you sent. Ladies and gentlemen, Steve Crawford, fresh back on American soil, flew like for, 29 hours straight from Italy to Nebraska.
1: Let's not get carried away. It was only 24 hours to get back.
0: Oh, okay.
1: When we got up, I don't know when it was, yesterday or the day before, or whatever it was, in Naples, or as they call it, Napoli, Italy, we jumped on a train, right, and to Rome, and then from there, we jumped on a different train to get to the airport, and then from there, we're getting all checked in and getting, passports and all that stuff. And then once we got going, it was about a 12-hour flight, which is not fun. Which it's what you pay. It's payment for being able to visit such a place, right?
0: Oh, I thought you were going to... If you buy a cheaper ticket, the flight gets longer. I thought that's what you were saying.
1: No. So then we flew into Dallas... 12-hour flight to Dallas, and then there was about three-and-a-half-hour layover there, and then fly into Omaha, and then we checked in at the Best Western here after midnight last night.
0: Well,
1: the only reason why I'm up is because, it's like, what time it is in Rome?
0: Well,
1: it's like it's 1:30 in the afternoon or whatever.
0: Yeah, you're wondering why you miss lunch right now.
1: Yeah, Jack, I woke up very hungry.
0: I'm shocked. I did not expect you to call, and I have windows open because I was going to talk about football, but now that you're here with a little bit of rest,
1: I had no intention of calling in. And I got up and I had a little Best Western breakfast, which is not always great, but anyway, I came outside and thought, what a beautiful morning it is. And then I looked at the time, and it was 6:19. And I thought, well, that's good timing. I'll just call in and see what Tim's doing.
0: Yeah, well, I was getting ready to talk about the fact that we've got all sorts of trips because now we've got the Vikings schedule out, right?
1: Yeah, the NFL schedule as a whole is out. And I put most of his stuff up last night. I was up till 1:30 last night after we got to the hotel because I had to put this stuff up. So I hope there's not a lot of mistakes, because it's kind of groggy then. I'm still a little groggy, probably.
0: Groggy's fine. It fits in with the whole concept of what we're doing this morning. I haven't opened every one. I've just been going through and double checking. You can start already September 12th and 13th, the Packers.
1: Yeah, that's the thing. That's the big one. People are going to be jumping all over that one.
0: Oh,
1: jumping all over that one. It would be the Vikings and Packers at home. Opening weekend, you're going to want to get on that because that's going to be a big deal. The other really big one is the Vikings and Bills, which is later on in the season. But I was getting a lot of emails from people wondering, when that information was going to be put up. Anyway, all of the home games for the Vikings, which there are 9 of them this year, is up at WNEXTrips.com. There's also a Chiefs at Raiders in Las Vegas trip that's up. I think that's all I've got right now.
0: Yeah, Chiefs and Raiders, that's early October. That Bills game is November 9th and 10th is when the Bills are in the cities.
1: I'll probably add a Vikings at somewhere during the next few days.
0: Well, I know which one you really ought to add.
1: That's the Saints.
0: Oh, absolutely.
1: Yeah,
0: absolutely.
1: That's a front runner, actually.
0: I would even volunteer to assist.
2: Oh.
0: I mean, New Orleans.
1: Yeah.
0: Where to get a good beignet? Where to sit if you don't want jambalaya in your hair if the Saints tend to win or if the Saints tend to lose?
1: Well, that is a front runner, but you got to just kind of sit there and think for a little while. see how things, because you want it to work, you want it to go.

0: And then also,
1: it sounds like a light no.
0: No, it really isn't. That's definitely the front runner going down to New Orleans. It would be either New Orleans most likely or not at all.
1: Oh.
0: That's what I'm probably thinking there.
2: Well, and, you know, it's a good place to go. Weather's good that time of year. It's just fun. Okay.
0: And we'll probably also add, and I'm not sure which one it'll be. It could be the first one. A Chiefs home game and bus down to Kansas City for a Chiefs home game. And I'm almost, my gut feeling is the best, maybe the best time to go is when the Chiefs open their season on Monday Night Football against the Denver Broncos. Tickets are more expensive. Everything's a little more expensive because it's going to be that, you know, season opening game, you know, in Kansas City.
2: But
0: these are all things that you have to, you know, you ponder and you think about. Sometimes you think, well, it would be easier to go later in the season. You have more time to fill the seats on the bus, right?
2: Yeah, but if you're talking an experience, the first Monday night game of the season, that's pretty cool. That's an experience.
0: Oh, we'll see how that'll all shake out here in the next 2 or 3 days. I'll probably add more stuff.
2: Oh, cool. All right. You want to hang around while I give news headlines?
0: Of course. Absolutely.
2: I put about as much thought into news headlines as Scott puts into his question of the day. So.
0: Oh, my gosh.
2: Yeah. I do other news, and then it's like, oh, I got to do headlines? I don't want to do headlines. New figures are showing the cost of the Iran conflict is still going up. The Pentagon is now estimating that the U.S. has spent $29 billion with a B dollars so far. That's a pretty big jump from earlier projections. It's raising new questions in D.C. about long-term funding and strategy. The conflict is also being blamed for rising energy prices, which, surprise, are hitting consumers nationwide.
0: It's not just the energy prices. It's the, you know, fertilizer costs and all of it. There's a bunch of different things that it affects that, you know, you already had some people teetering a little bit, you know, in their business dealings, their financial, you know, statements and things like that. And then this is on top of that. It teeters people sometimes to the other side, right?
2: Right. It does. So. All right. And you know, stuff that I did not cover because we just jumped right into the fact that you were on the phone when we started this. Welcome to the early morning get together. It's Friday. It's May 15th.
0: Is it you and Chloe this morning?
2: It is.
1: Yeah.
0: All right.
1: They dragged me from my coffin for this.
0: Well, it's like, Chloe, do you have to work in the afternoon?
1: I do.
0: Oh, yeah, man.
1: They don't let me leave either. That's the crazy thing.
0: You got Tim in the morning and Vaughn in the afternoon, and man, oh man.
2: That's like the bookends of hell right there. That's not good. But speaking of, we're going to throw out the question of the day because there are some made-up holidays for today. National Chocolate Chip Day, obviously the best cookie ever.
1: Mm-hmm.
2: National Bike to Work Day.
1: Oh.
2: No, thank you. National Endangered Species Day, which I would be if I biked to work.
1: Huh?
2: And National Pizza Party Day, which I think we might have to find a way to partake in later. And that led me to my question of the day. And not counting pineapple, what is the most bizarre topping that you personally like on a pizza?
0: Not pineapple.
2: Not counting pineapple, because, I mean, that's polarizing. There are
1: it's like a default
2: people who like
1: weird
2: it,
1: thing.
2: People who hate it, and it's the one that everyone would go to. So skip that. What's the most bizarre thing that you've had on pizza that you're like, okay, I like that?
0: Oh, it's got to be a bizarre thing.
2: Well, or not pepperoni, not mozzarella, not sausage. You know, something out of the norm.
0: I like black olives.
1: Black olives.
2: That's a solid choice.
1: That's a solid choice.
2: I'd put those on pretty much any pizza.
1: Really?
2: I like black olives.
1: You guys keep the black olives to yourself.
2: I like olives.
0: Oh, man.
1: No. I can't eat black olives.
2: Why not?
1: They got a look about them. You know what they make me think of? You guys ever seen boba tea? You know, like the boba? And people are like, oh, it's so good. But boba just looks like little gerbil eyeballs, and it freaks me out every time. It's the same thing with olives.
2: Yeah, I don't want...
0: Well, they're black olives.
1: Well, yeah.

0: They look like goat eyes, and I have goat. I really
1: you know what?
0: That.
1: You know what? In some ways, you take an olive and you kind of dissect it a little bit, and you look at it. It looks a little bit like a vegetable meat, right? Okay. So the consistency is just a little bit like vegetable meat. Right?
0: Is it like the impossible meat for the vegans, you know?
2: But better.
1: Yeah, I don't know. I never had that, so I don't know, but it is a little meaty.
0: Now I really can't eat it ever. You'd be like, no, it's just biting into an eyeball. It's all meaty. It's gross. Just
2: a black olive, yeah, just
1: oh my God, she's ruining
2: meat.
1: It. She's ruining it for everybody.
2: Yeah.
1: Oh my gosh, you're biting into an eyeball.
0: These are the things I've thought about, okay?
2: Ick.
1: Good okay. thing the eyeball, the it's a good thing that the olives aren't white.
0: Oh.
1: Right? Goosh.
2: Okay. All right, Chloe, then what is your bizarre thing?
0: I had some time to think about it, and I think the bizarre thing I like on my pizza, I don't even think it's too bizarre, but I like to put feta cheese on there. It's not something you see too often.
2: Okay.
0: But it is cheese.
2: It doesn't
0: melt
2: the same.
0: No. But it tastes good. You get that like five cheese pizza, suddenly all the cheeses melt together, and it's perfect. It's like the perfect
1: blend. I don't know.
0: Blend.
1: You know, I see that, you know, four cheese pizza, five cheese pizza. I don't know that I need any more than one cheese. I'm not a multiple cheese kind of person, I guess. I don't know.
0: Too many cheeses. Is it just that one cheese is strong enough? Or
1: yeah,
0: like...
1: I think one cheese is fine. And then you can try a different cheese. But when you mix all the cheeses together, I don't even know what that tastes like.
0: It tastes like cheese.
2: Now, all of a sudden, I wish Scott was here, because if anyone knows cheese.
1: Yeah, he knows cheese.
2: Yeah, he carries it in his pocket.
1: He's a cheese connoisseur, that's for sure.
2: You'd think he'd be a Packers fan as much as he likes it.
1: Right, yeah.
2: Okay, when it comes to frozen pizza out of the freezer, my topping of choice would be to always make sure I have a bottle of Frank's hot sauce.
0: Wow.
2: Which I apply liberally.
1: No.
0: Frank's hot sauce.
2: Yeah. To frozen pizza.
1: You have, Tim, you have really weak... taste buds. No, hear me out. And when I say that's not a slam on you, it means that you evidently don't taste things. Like, you're colorblind, okay? There's that. You're colorblind, and so you don't see colors like everybody else. I think that you don't taste things like everybody else, and so you need this over-the-top strong taste to have it. Oh, okay, I like that. Because you don't taste it otherwise, maybe.
2: I really can't argue with that, because there aren't a whole lot of holes in that logic now that I think about how I eat.
0: And it's worse, because it's like a vicious cycle. Like, the more hot sauce he puts on,
2: the more I need.
0: The more you need. It's you become like desensitized.
1: Like a drug.
0: You're addicted, right? To Frank's hot sauce, and worse.
2: Just because I was buying some from a guy in an alley not that long ago at midnight doesn't mean it's like a drug.
0: Mm-hmm.
1: But think about what you're doing to your stomach. My gosh, you got a 16-alarm fire going on in your stomach, and you don't even know it.
0: You're Pepto-Bismol's number one customer.
2: I haven't had Pepto-Bismol in like 2 decades.
0: Seriously?
1: Yeah,
0: seriously.
1: It's burning up your stomach, but you don't even feel it. So it's just like, huh, all right. Yeah, at least I had a little taste.
0: You don't even have stomach acid anymore. It's just no, Frank's hot sauce.
2: I don't need it. I take it in from outside. I'm like questioning my whole existence right now. I think I should thank both of you for, you know, putting me on the path to enlightenment here.
1: Well, if you can't taste anything, which I'm not sure you can or can't, I'm just saying that that's usually why people love the hot sauce, because their taste buds aren't functioning like a normal human being.
2: See, and I was gonna go on to say that one of my favorite pizzas that I had recently that I wish they'd bring back, Casey's made this jalapeno popper pizza with extra jalapenos and Mike's Hot Honey and ranch, and it was so spicy. I loved it, and now I'm seriously doubting whether I loved it or if I'm just addicted.
1: It's a drug thing, yeah, mm-hmm, definitely. Mm-hmm. You're lucky they don't put you in jail.
2: I probably am.
1: You know,
0: they could send you to Mexico.

0: You would fit right in. They love spicy food down there.
1: Do they like black olives?
0: Probably.
1: Okay.
0: I think they would eat black olives down there. They eat a lot of stuff. They eat the whole shrimp in a taco down there.
1: Including the tail? The
0: head included, yes. The whole shrimp. They will just literally put... You order a shrimp taco on a beach in Mexico, and they're going to put the whole shrimp in the taco.
1: So depending on which end you pick the shell up from, it's either staring at you or walking away?
0: Yeah.
2: Speaking of Mexico City, the Vikings are playing in Mexico City
0: later this
2: season. Yeah, but
1: that's right.
2: But we're not going.
0: Oh, we're going to New Orleans.
2: Yeah, we're not going because our company does not allow me to take people into Mexico.
1: Oh. Seriously?
2: Yeah. Well, Mexico is considered a no-go country
0: because they put the whole shrimp in the taco.
2: There's some liability issues, evidently. I can never take people to Mexico. So,
1: you know, I sort of wish we would have known that yesterday. Scott and I were having a long discussion on whether or not we could go to Mexico.
2: No, we can't go to Mexico.
0: I mean, like, you guys could go to Mexico. But
2: if you went on your own, you can go to Mexico. Obviously.
0: You'd have to report back, though.
2: Yeah.
1: That's nuts.
2: Plus, I've never been to Mexico City. I don't know. What do you do there except eat?
0: Well, it's kind of sunken because I think it's in a volcano.
2: It is. It's falling like an inch a year or something like that. Yeah, there's a story that the whole city is sinking like an inch a year or something like that.
0: Also, all the kids are out of school for the World Cup, so there's just a bunch of kids.
1: So you've got a sinking city filled with children who aren't in school, liability issues, and shrimp staring at you out of tacos.
2: Yeah, it's like that with meatball black olives.
1: I'm not sure there's a base we've left uncovered in this segment. And I want to thank you from the bottom of my rotted out stomach for calling in. And why you go get some rest, because otherwise the weekend is still going to suck for you. You've had a long travel day and a half.
2: You go to WNEXTrips.com and get signed up for a Vikings weekend. The trips are up.
1: Yes.
2: And ready to go.
1: Maybe two, because you can't get enough. I will play the Viking song later in honor of all the trips. WNEXTrips.com. Steve Crawford.
2: See ya.
1: Yeah, see ya. Have a good one. He had some Best Western breakfast, which is obviously, well, not great, better than a Best Eastern breakfast.
0: Oh, yeah. What do they even give you in the Eastern?
1: I don't know, but I hesitate to say you should add hot sauce to it because obviously I'm just addicted. 6:39, 51 outside. Early morning get together. Tim, Chloe, Crawford phoning it in. We're going to take a look at news. That's coming up shortly right here on your big friend, 570 WNAX.
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3: I swear to God, one, I want to meet Lofi. Two, if Jim Remler ever decides to retire from WNAX, he will just become the voice of bread nationwide. No one makes me want bread more than listening to Jim Remler say,
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3: Something works about it. I don't know what it is. It just works. Anyway, 6:43, Friday morning, Tim Borman, Chloe Beltran, we're on the early morning get-together. I'm actually on the news watch because it's that time of the day. Things we're going to look at, we got a fella out of Nebraska. He built barn dominiums. The only problem is he said he built barn dominiums. He got paid to build barn dominiums. Did he build the barn dominiums? My guess is you can figure out the answer when I tell you that he's in federal custody. And also, we've had stories off and on over the past year about traffic cameras, license plate readers, putting them up, people being perturbed, you know, is it infringing on your privacy rights? We never have stories about successes from running those cameras. I've got three. They're all coming up for you after we check in with CBS News.
5: CBS News brief. President Trump's on his way back from China. He tells reporters on Air Force One he and Xi Jinping did talk about China's top concern.
6: We discussed the Taiwan, you know, the whole thing with the arms, yes, was in great detail, actually. And I'll be making decisions.
5: The death toll in Russia's missile attack on Ukraine up to 24. CBS's Aiden Stretch.
7: We've seen the dead carried away in body bags. Dozens of residents have been rescued, many badly injured, while the search continues for those still missing in this scene of utter devastation.
5: The Trump administration is taking steps to indict former Cuban President Raul Castro in the downing of a humanitarian plane 30 years ago. CBS's Sarah Lynch.
8: There's no extradition with Cuba. They're not going to send their 94-year-old former president, who still has a lot of political power and connection, to the United States to face charges if this were to happen.
5: CBS News Brief. I'm Deborah Rodriguez.
3: 570 WNAX News. Good morning. 6:45, 51 outside. Sun coming up over Yankton on our way to a high today of, brace yourself, 92 degrees. Sunny, clear, very light winds. 5 miles an hour. That's what they're saying our top speed for winds is going to be, which in this neck of the woods is the equivalent of no wind at all. Partly cloudy tonight, 52. The low, 86 tomorrow. Partly sunny. And then starting Saturday night, we have a possibility of showers and thunderstorms moving into the area. Up to 80% odds on Saturday night. That is good news. On Sunday, look for a high of 90 and a 60% chance of showers and thunderstorms throughout the course of the day. 80% chance of precip overnight Sunday night. Monday, still a 70% chance of precipitation with a high of around 73. Hopefully, we get some measurable rain over the next few days. Temperature is going to be everywhere from the 70s to the 90s, so we'll have the full gamut of May-like weather. We'll keep an eye on the forecast. We'll let you know if it changes. A Nebraska barn dominium builder who was convicted of mail fraud is now in federal custody. Authorities say that he sold assets of his company without getting the approval of the court. Bryce Nold, whose last known address was Garland, Nebraska, was found guilty back in February on 3 counts of mail fraud. Prosecutors say that Nold withdrew money from customer construction loans for projects that he took on that he never completed. A jury agreed that he spent that money elsewhere and wasn't supposed to. Now, he had been free while awaiting his sentencing, but that pre-sentence release has been revoked. Federal probation officers reported that he sold assets of the company without getting permission from the court. Now, the case has drawn attention because there's about 24 customers who reportedly paid Nold hundreds of thousands of dollars for barn dominiums that were either never started or were started and were never finished. Some had hoped that any

0: remaining assets would help cover the restitution. Well, now we're not sure what he did with that. He's scheduled to be sentenced in early July. The U.S. Marshal's Office in Nebraska confirms that they have him in custody. And we bring you stories about traffic cameras, license plate readers from time to time. How about the success stories of those cameras? Over the past week, traffic cameras and license plate readers helped Sioux Falls police recover three stolen vehicles and arrest four people, all four of them on parole. That ties into other news stories that we cover. The first one happened early last Saturday. An alert flagged a stolen vehicle heading north on Minnesota Avenue. Officers stopped the car. The driver, 32-year-old Monique Randell, and passenger, 38-year-old Sean Jackson, both of Rapid City, were arrested because the vehicle was stolen from Rapid City. Charges include the stolen vehicle, parole violation. Jackson was also booked on drug charges. A second stolen vehicle was located Monday morning. After a license plate reader alert, police found the car near Summit Avenue and arrested 32-year-old Cheyenne Bordeaux of Woolsey. She's charged with possession of a stolen vehicle, DUI, drug offenses. And the third case came Wednesday evening when a task force in Sioux Falls Violent Crime Unit tracked down a stolen vehicle from Huron. Two suspects were arrested following a traffic stop there, 18-year-old Nolan Hupapi and 24-year-old Corbin Hupapi, both of Sioux Falls, now face multiple charges, including possession of a stolen vehicle and parole holds. Don't steal the vehicles. Don't do stupid things when you're on parole. Life advice. From the WNAX newsroom, I'm Tim Borman.
1: He's not a trained meteorologist.
2: Oh, yeah, I ate a big red candle.
1: But he's our official weather guy.

0: 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The next thing you know, it's a thing. 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
8: 570 WNAX. Early morning get together. Tim Boardman, Chloe Beltran. Friday morning. 51 degrees outside as the sun comes up. We celebrate National Pizza Party Day. Would we take a pizza?
9: Well, yeah.
8: We're not. That. That high floor.
10: I mean, I wouldn't take a little pizza. I don't want a little pizza.
8: You take a little pizza.
10: Not a tiny one.
8: A personal pan pizza? You wouldn't take a personal pan?
10: No, I'm a grown-up now.
8: I read my library books. Bring me a pizza.
10: I got my books read, and I have this piece of paper to decree it.
8: Now let me channel my inner Big Scott. Hey, if you're out and you want to drop off a pizza here at the WNAX studios, we sure would thank you for it. He tries that all the time. It never works.
10: Don't put black olives on it, please. Or mushrooms.
8: I don't want to beg for a pizza. But if we were to get one when Scott isn't here... I would hold that over him forever.
10: We're not saying we need the pizza for personal reasons, but we might need a

0: pizza for personal reasons.
1: I'm just saying.
0: Is there even a pizza place open right now? It's not even 7 o'clock. What?
1: Oh, yeah. We place an order at Casey's.
0: Oh. They rev up those ovens.
1: anything breakfast right through their full menu is available.
0: You're kidding.
1: No. You can get wings. You can get their wings.
0: So
1: right
0: you
1: now.
0: Can show up at 6 a.m. to a Casey's, get a thing of wings, grab a pack of beer, get a full pizza, start your day off right on a Friday.
1: I need a pizza. I need 10 wings. Give me two of them Monster Energy drinks. I need a 12-pack of the PBR with pickle juice and a pack of smokes. I got to get to work.
0: And can I get one of those huge cans? Just one of those huge cans of beer.
1: Yeah, like a huge can. The stovepipe. I need a stovepipe.
0: I need a forearms amount of beer for me, I think. You know.
1: Sometimes you just got to start your day with a bang.
0: That's the sound you make when your car collides with all of the construction here in Yankton.
1: Why are you driving drunk at 6:15 in the morning? Because I got breakfast.
0: Because I'm starting the weekend early, Mr. Officer, sir. Okay.

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8: The move is expected to focus on Cuba's deadly 1996 shootdown of planes.
6: Deadly crash in Ohio.
9: They are now advising there's a house on fire.
10: Appears to be a plane into a house.
6: Good morning, I'm Steve Kaifin. With the CBS World News Roundup, President Trump has left China bound for Washington after saying he made fantastic trade deals after one last meeting with President Xi. China raised concern about Taiwan during the summit. Here's CBS's Weijia Jiang.
11: China rolled out the red carpet one last time for President Trump before he waved goodbye to his hosts and boarded Air Force One back to the U.S. But after a two-day display of diplomacy, it's still to be seen how much progress they made to resolve tension over several topics. Xi told Trump Taiwan was the most important issue in the U.S.-China relationship and warned mismanagement could have consequences.
12: He feels very strongly. I made no commitment.
11: Trump said China agreed to buy American oil, 200 Boeing jets, and soybeans. When it comes to the conflict in Iran, Trump says he and Xi agree the country should not have nuclear weapons and that the Strait of Hormuz must be open.
6: Sources tell CBS News the U.S. is moving to file criminal charges against former Cuban President Raul Castro. Correspondent Nicole Skanga.
13: 3 decades after 2 civilian planes were shot down by Cuba, the Justice Department is taking steps to indict former Cuban President Raul Castro in connection to the deadly incident, according to U.S. officials familiar with the matter. The planes were struck down by Cuban fighter jets over international waters back in 1996. 3 Americans and a U.S. resident were killed. Cuban officials have argued the shootdown was legitimate, claiming the planes violated its airspace. At 94, Raul Castro is widely considered the most powerful person in Cuba, even though he stepped down as the leader of its Communist Party in 2021. A potential indictment comes as the U.S. increases pressure on Havana. The Trump administration has threatened heavy tariffs on any country that exports oil to Cuba, leading to energy shortages as oil shipments are largely cut off.
6: Now to Ohio. 2 people were killed when a small plane crashed into a house outside Cleveland. CBS's Meg Oliver.
14: Callers are saying this is a possible plane accident.
15: Officials say 2 people on board the aircraft were killed. A family of 4 was inside the home at the time, but able to escape the devastating fire. Neighbors told local media the father was able to wake up his 2 napping children and get everyone out of the house.
16: Damage.

0: It's crazy. I'm so glad that where it hit, it didn't hit where there were people sleeping.
1: Neighbors say it landed in front of the home before crashing into the garage. That's when the fire erupted. The FAA and NTSB are investigating what caused the crash.
2: 4 years after allowing states to outlaw abortion, the U.S. Supreme Court is granting access by mail, for now, to mifepristone, which can be used in a medical abortion. CBS's Jan Crawford says it blocks a lower court order.
3: The Supreme Court's order means women nationwide can continue to get the abortion drug mifepristone by mail while litigation continues. The state of Louisiana has sued to block shipments of the abortion drug directly to patients, arguing the Food and Drug Administration wrongly signed off on telehealth prescriptions in 2021 during the COVID pandemic. But two drug companies that manufacture the drug asked the Supreme Court to put on hold a lower court ruling that reinstated the in-person requirement. The companies argue the lower court ruling would cause confusion and chaos for patients, and the drug is proven to be safe and effective.
2: Correspondent Lana Zack has the latest this morning on what health officials are doing to deal with hantavirus exposure.
4: The number of people being monitored for hantavirus in the U.S. is now 41, according to the CDC. There are 18 passengers from the cruise ship being monitored in Nebraska and Georgia, and 7 who had returned home before the outbreak was identified. And we learned about 16 people who are in the U.S. who may have been exposed on flights to one symptomatic passenger. Their exact travel routes and current location remain unclear.
5: Now, none of the patients here in quarantine are symptomatic, but remember, 3 people have died, and the French ministry tells CBS News that their hantavirus patient remains in serious condition.
2: Coming up on 5 minutes after the hour.
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12: And good morning. 5 minutes after 7. It is Friday, the 15th, 52 degrees outside. Sunshine, 92 expected today. Light winds all day long. Partly cloudy overnight with a low of 52. Sunshine tomorrow, 86. Then a chance of showers, thunderstorms developing on Saturday night. 80% odds of it as the lows dip down to around 55, 56 overnight. The chance of showers and thunderstorms likely and possible Sunday all day as well, 60% odds. Warm day, however, 90 for a high, and breezy with the winds coming out of the east-southeast at 15 to 20 throughout the afternoon, possibly gusting up around 30 at times. Overnight Sunday night, showers, thunderstorms still in the area, 51 the overnight low, and that chance of rain still around on Monday when we can expect a high temperature, a little bit cooler, 73, where we will top out on Monday, but still with a 70% chance of precip in the forecast all day Monday as well. The record high on this date, 98. That was set back in 2013. The record low in 1959, we got to 29 degrees. Yesterday, 82 the high, 55 the low here at the WNAX studios. Current temperatures around the region this morning, 57 in Fargo, 54 in Jamestown. The Twin Cities check in with 60. It's 53 in Fergus Falls. Des Moines has 61, 58 in Cherokee, 57 in Sioux City. Lincoln reports 60. Ainsworth is at 51. And then across South Dakota, starting on the west side, 51 in Rapid, 50 in Pierre. Aberdeen has 51. Brookings is at 53. The old hometown of Corsica, 52. And here at the WNAX studios, also 52 on your Friday morning. 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They will tell you how to buy it, how to sell it. They'll just talk to you about it at Total Auctions and Real Estate. They are located, again, in Sioux Falls. South Dakota Senator Mike Rounds took a little time to answer questions about the price of gas. First and foremost, does the senator believe there's anything D.C. can actually do to affect the prices that we are currently paying at the pump?
13: But there are things that we could do right now to make the price of gas go down. Number one, allow E15 across the entire country year-round. If we did that, that would bring down the price of gasoline everywhere.
12: Now, he went on to say that there are other moves that could be made to streamline the production and delivery of fuel, and that would also ultimately lower the price at the pump as well.
13: Second of all, with regard to the changeover that we require the petroleum companies to do from winter blend to summer blend, we should eliminate that And in doing so, that will save money. It's easier. You know, Memorial Day prices go up, and everybody says, well, that's

0: because we're using more gas. That's only one of the reasons. The other reason is it's expensive to transition from a winter blend to a summer blend of fuel. If we allow these petroleum companies to produce just one blend year round, it would save us money. Combination between the two, some people say as high as 35 to 40 cents per gallon. I would suspect in the Midwest, we could be closing in close to that because of the availability of E15.
1: Now, with the House of Representatives passing an E15 bill this week, this more than likely is not going to be the last we hear on this particular topic. A Centerville man is going to be spending the rest of his life in prison after he was sentenced for a 2024 triple homicide. 65-year-old Jay Ostrom was sentenced on Thursday in McCook County Court. Now, this was held in Salem. He got three consecutive life terms without the possibility of parole. A jury found him guilty back in March on the three counts of first-degree murder. Those convictions stem from the killings of 26-year-old Paul Weiland Frankus, 21-year-old Zachary Frankus, and 35-year-old Timothy Richmond. The three were found dead at a Centerville residence on May 27th of last year. South Dakota Attorney General Marty Jackley says that this sentence delivers justice for the victims' families and credits law enforcement and prosecutors for their work on what he called a complex case. And we talked about the E15. On Wednesday, the U.S. House of Representatives approved the legislation that will allow for the year-round sales of E15 ethanol. Lawmakers passed what's called the Nationwide Consumer and Fuel Retailer Choice Act. It passed with bipartisan support. Now, right at this point in time, E15 cannot be sold during the summer months because of environmental regulations. Supporters say that making E15 available year-round would help drivers save money and expand fuel options. South Dakota Congressman Dusty Johnson, he took to the floor of the House, voted for the bill, and spoke a little bit about it during the entire debate process leading to the vote.
2: First off, of course, people want lower prices at the pump. That's a no-brainer. Secondly, of course, they want American energy dominance. They don't want to be reliant on others. And then number three, they don't understand the role of outdated regulations. They'd like more freedom to make their own decisions. Well, boy, do I have a deal for them, and do I have a deal for us. E15, year-round E15, addresses all of those concerns.
1: Johnson says E15 is one way to address the affordability challenges that face American families, and broader access would help strengthen the U.S. energy dominance that everyone is seeking as well.
2: Secondly, when it comes to American energy dominance, I think most South Dakotans would rather our energy future be driven by what's going on in South Dakota cornfields rather than in Iranian oil fields. And this is an incredible opportunity to make sure that we're able to buy more homegrown American fuel.
1: The congressman says that the bill also ultimately gives consumers more choices when they go to the pump. And that's what everybody in the long term is looking for. We've got sunshine. We have 52 degrees. We have a Friday morning. Not only that, we have a big scot-free Friday morning. From the WNAX newsroom at 11 minutes after, I'm Tim Borman.
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1: I'm Nicole Murray with Your Money Now. President Trump departed Beijing today after 2 days of talks with Chinese President Xi Jinping, where both leaders discussed trade, Iran, Taiwan, oil, and more. Trump told Fox News that China has agreed to buy U.S. oil and will purchase 200 airplanes from Boeing. Shoppers tempered their spending in April as higher gas prices fueled by the Iran war meant less money left over for some non-essentials. The Commerce Department reports that retail sales rose 0.5% in April, a slowdown from the revised growth level of 1.6% in March. Singapore Airlines has seen Air India drag on its earnings for about five quarters, but analysts and the airlines say the investment will pay off in the long term. SIA reported a record revenue of roughly $16 billion for its financial year ending on March 31st, as operating profits surged 39%. However, net profit plunged more than 57%. Futures have plunged this morning. NASDAQ futures down by more than 1%. That's Your Money Now.
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0: As we get ready to round out the week, we are seeing some higher cash cattle prices. I'm Keith Lundberg with your Farm News Update. We started opening up the gates on Wednesday with cattle selling essentially from 260 to 263. Naomi Bloom is with Total Farm Marketing based out of West Bend, Wisconsin.
1: Well, looking at markets, I think a lot of what we have is some technical buying after major support levels were tested and they've held. Of course, earlier in the week, we had seen that the Trump administration was planning to temporarily reduce the tariffs on beef imports, but there was a big scuttlebutt about that. And so they've kind of put the kibosh on that temporarily, delaying that plan. And because of that, we're back to trading the fundamentals that are right now. And of course, as you know, tight supplies of beef, strong demand, getting ready for the Memorial weekend holiday, and technical buying to pushing that market higher with hook reversals to the upside.
0: And as we look at the hog side of things, we've been seeing some cash prices increasing as well, now ranging essentially from $93 to almost $96.
1: Yeah, definitely. I think a little bit similar to what the cattle market is seeing with technical buying. After that, hog market had just been trending lower for 2 months. So for the past 2 weeks, we've been testing some firm support. We're starting to see some spread trading happening in that marketplace. Demand, I think, for pork still strong, especially at the grocery store, and it's the consumers facing tight budgets. Pork demand is definitely strong domestically.
0: And the long-awaited trade talks between the U.S. and China is going on as we speak, and that may also play a factor or even a role within our markets.
1: It's going to be when President Trump and President Xi have conversations, and specifically what the ag markets are looking for, any specific quantities of grain that is going to be sold.
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0: 70 WNAX. Friday morning. You know, you've just dialed into one of my pet peeves. People who sing along the songs and don't know the Captain Pickin' word. Or worse yet, you know what's even worse than people who sing along the songs and don't know the words?
1: Girls with curly brown hair. I hate them. I wish they would leave this place.
0: That's pretty bad.
1: People that wear green on Friday.
0: People who.
1: You know I can't see green.
0: Until you said it. If you don't know the words, don't sing along. If you don't know the words, don't try the lip sync either, because it looks like you're a Muppet.
1: A Muppet.
0: Don't do that. Oh my God.
1: Excuse you.
0: 54.
1: Kermit would know the words.
0: You're darn right Kermit would know the words. Let's see, 54. That's our temperature. On our way to a high of 92 today. 52 the overnight low.
1: 92.
0: Yep, 86 tomorrow. Chance of showers, rain, thunderstorms. Saturday night, Sunday night, Monday, still Monday night. The odds anywhere from 60 up to 80% across that entire stretch. That's a good thing. We need that. I did not get to do this the first hour because we were busy talking about Vikings football trips on WNAXtrips.com. That's your reminder. Go there, look at the trips, pick the one you want, call in after 8, talk to Jane, book it, thank me later. You're welcome. May 15th, it's the 135th day of the year. We've got 50 days until the 250th birthday of America when we will all dress in red, white, and blue. I have been told that 100 times in my office. And I am not allowed to veer from that color choice.
1: No.
0: We've got 169 days until Halloween, at which point in time we will all dress in black and orange. And hopefully WNAX will present another radio play for you for your enjoyment. 195 days until Thanksgiving. So you've got time to make room for turkey stuffing and all the fixings. And 224 days until Christmas. So you got plenty of time to get your shopping ready to go and not be late this year. That was Chloe. That's the only word she knows in the song. Okay, she knows more than that one. You notice what I was doing there? I call that the fog.
1: That's the Doppler effect.
0: That's the Vaughn. If it sounds like the song is getting closer to you and running away. No one is safe this morning.
1: No.
0: We picked on Vaughn.
1: Shots fired.
0: Shots fired. Again, if you would like to help us rub it into Scott, bring us a pizza.
1: For National Pizza Party Day.
0: National Pizza Party Day.
1: Because Scott is not here.
0: Because Scott always asks for free food. And no one ever brings it. And he's not here. And I channeled my inner Scott. And we don't need it. But if we were to get it, we would laud it over him forever. Forever.
1: Forever.
0: And maybe even another week beyond that. Okay. I'm not really sure where to go. Because I do not know. I don't know if this is a good idea to do this or not.
1: Oh, my goodness.
0: We live in a new and different world than we lived in really not all that long ago.
1: Okay.
0: I was having this conversation with someone yesterday that I grew up most of my life thinking I was a baby boomer. Mm-hmm. I was the tail end of the baby boomers, mm-hmm. but I'm not.
1: I thought you're just a baby.
0: I'm a boomer. I'm actually Gen X, which I was not aware of. But as I read about Gen X, it makes a heck of a lot more sense because I am an angry and confrontational

0: cynical pain in the butt. So, and yes, I drink.
1: That slight breath of hesitation was Tim thinking of a different way to put pain in the butt. You got through it, though.
0: There are not many ways to put it. So, you know, I that's what I am. I embrace it. I drank out of water hoses, and hey, I had a good time doing that. Mm-hmm. But we live in a...
1: That's why you're colorblind.
0: It was the hose. We live in a different world. Growing up, if you went to a city council meeting, if you went to the state legislature, when you went to a public event, there would be a moment where everyone would stand up and say the Pledge of Allegiance.
1: Yeah.
0: Some events, there would be everyone would stand up. There would be an invocation from usually like a local minister or some respected person in the community would give a slight invocation, and then you would say the Pledge of Allegiance and things would commence.
1: Right.
0: We now live in a world where we have to open things up.
1: Okay.
0: Because, you know, there's a...
1: Yeah.
0: Yeah.
1: Well, because... And, yes.
0: If you've got a religion... There's an old country song that says, if you got the money, honey, I got the time.
1: Mm-hmm, mm-hmm.
0: And it's now, if you've got a religion...
1: Pigeon.
0: We've got a meeting for you to give an invocation for. Sioux Falls City Council... At a recent meeting, had their invocation provided by, and I am going to massacre this name. I'm going to mispronounce it, but I'm going to Volva Boots Among Trees, who is a member. That's the name. That they are a member of the Order of the Vitkar in service of Vanir Goddess Freya, or Freja, right? Okay. They delivered the invocation.
1: You just keep saying words at me, and I don't understand them.
0: I don't either, but I wrote them down, and I got them right off the minutes, and they provided an invocation, and it drew my attention because when I saw the video, it includes a hammer.
1: A hammer.
0: They hold a hammer. So this was the invocation.
2: My faith is similar to North American indigenous ways, where you turn in all four directions. If you would like, you're welcome to do that with me. We start facing north. Hammer to the north, protect and hallow this hall. Hammer to the east, protect and hallow this hall. Hammer to the southwest, protect and hallow this stall. Then you follow the sun cycle back around. Hammer above, protect and hallow this stall. We call together all the directions of Asgard and Midgard and all of the realms to consecrate and make holy this site for these workings here today. As Heimdall wards the Bifrost Bridge, so may he too guard this hall against all forces inharmonious. Hail!
0: There we go. I do not know what to make of that.
1: Somebody watched too much Marvel.
0: If you got thoughts, give me a call. 800-367-9629, 1-800-367-WNAX. Volva Boots Among Trees.
1: I'm actually banned from saying anything for the next 3 days on this.
0: Oh, you are?
1: I was told if I've got nothing serious to say, then I can't say anything at all. And if I'm just gonna,
0: who told you that? What? Okay, I know why we hired you.
1: Yeah,
0: and it was not for you to sit on your hands and say only serious things. We share an office.
1: Mm-hmm.
0: Who told you not? If you can't say anything serious, to be quiet. And obviously, they know nothing about broadcasting. Because being quiet really doesn't help when you're an announcer.
1: You know, actually, who told me that? Heimdall, guardian of the Bifrost Bridge.
0: No, he didn't.

0: did. He came down, he opened his bridge gate, and he said, Chloe, if you've got nothing serious to say on this topic, speak not. Speak not. And then somebody behind him went, hell.
1: I happen to know that Heimdall...
0: Hammer to the northwest? Wait, no. Wait, the west?
1: There was a recording glitch. There was a south and a west. It glitched.
0: Oh.
1: And I know for a fact Heimdall has never been in the WNAX studios.
0: No. He did come to me. He opened up the Bifrost.
1: We enjoy some good Norwegian cooking.
0: Also...
1: We enjoy some good Norwegian humor. We like the Minnesota Vikings. If we're going to talk Vikings... Then, you know, we talk about, where is it?
0: It's in there somewhere, isn't it?
1: We talk about the Vikings. Wait, that's the Vikings. Hail! That's all I'm going to do. I'm not. Fight. Anyway.
0: Tim doesn't like me because I still don't know the words to the Viking song.
1: If you don't, I don't know the words to the Viking song.
0: But I can talk along.
1: That's all right. Okay, Heimdall's never been here. I don't understand.
0: He's just never been here to you. You're just jealous because Heimdall's talking to me in my ear and everything.
1: We're going to take a chance here.
0: The voice is in my head.
1: We got a call.
0: Speak as guardian.
1: We got a call, and I'm scared because we could get yelled at. Hi, you're on the air. Who am I talking to?
2: The Beaver Creek Grinch.
1: Ah! Well, morning, Grinch. How are you? Hail.
2: Yeah, good morning. And Chloe, I just want to tell you, don't change a thing. You do an excellent job, and I love listening to you. Don't change a hair.
0: Even if Heimdall tells me I should only ever be serious, I shouldn't listen to him?
2: No.
0: Guardian of the Bifrost Bridge?
2: Tell them to shove off or go butt dial themselves. I mean, come on. It's irritating. Why can't people... be a little pacifist, you know, kind of like live and let live. Like, if it ain't broke, leave it the heck alone.
1: I'd rather just keep picking and have everyone be as cynical and cranky as I am.
2: Oh, perfect. Another Crawford.
1: You know what, Grinch? I've always liked you. And now you're treading on some pretty thin ice, buddy.
2: Yeah, I knew it. I knew I struck a nerve there. I was grilling. Sorry, little buddy. No, we had fun at South Dakota Corn Growers. I really enjoyed that. And it was a pleasure to meet you. I've been wanting to see you for the longest time, and we finally got her done. Yeah, that was a nice time.
1: It was a good time, and I was greatly relieved when I found out that you really weren't Vaughn's date. You were just there because, you know, you're the Grinch, and that's where you're supposed to be. But for future reference, you can accompany him to anything, but don't let him tell people that he's bringing a plus one and a date, because that really got a little bit weird.
2: But, yeah, tell me about it. Oh my goodness, I was in Metro, and my sister says, come on, Grinch, at Baumgart's. And oh no, I wish you wouldn't have did that. I had people coming out of the woodwork. Oh, so you're on state. I'm like, are you kidding me? Really?
1: All you got to remember is that Baumgart's is on the other side of the Bifrost Bridge. You're fine.
0: Mm-hmm, mm-hmm.
1: And tell your sister to call you by your God-given name, Mr. Grinch.
2: Well, she's got other words she uses in place of my name.
1: He sounds like my family.
2: Like moron, idiot, or bad Uncle Mike.
0: Mm-hmm.
1: Well, you know, as long as it isn't Crawford, you're fine.
2: Yeah, Crawford. You know, he's the only guy I know. He's got it made, and he's done well with this travels and trip. And it's beautiful. I love it. And the best part is he's not on the radio.
1: Whoa. Okay. Grinch, we got to run.
2: Me and Crawford go way back. It's a love-hate thing.
1: Yeah, mostly hate, but that's all right.
2: I want to see Steve do well in whatever he does.
0: But, like, over there.
2: Just as long as it doesn't.

0: involve me. We're perfect.
1: Grinch, thanks for calling in.
0: No, I love you guys. I love all you guys here. If you ever need anything, let me know. I'll do whatever I can.
1: Sounds good. Thank you, Grinch. You have a good day.
0: Yep, you too. Bye now.
1: Bye. Hail.
2: We should ask him for a pizza. Oh,
1: you know. I'm just going to start telling everyone hail from here on out.
2: Hail.
1: Hail.
2: Hail to the king. That's what I was singing the whole time, too.
1: Hail to the king. If you don't know how to, hail to the chief. If you don't know how to. Hey, let's do some news real quick before news. I run out of time. News.
2: News.
1: Voters across Nebraska. They just had their primary this week.
2: Yeah.
1: They weighed in on a lot of races. I mean, we're talking the governor. They were looking at the governor. They were looking at the Senate. They were looking at House races and a lot of down ballot races, including Secretary of State, Attorney General, congressional seats. Analysts say turnout and tightened margins could shape the political landscape heading into the fall session. And not only that, in the Secretary of State race, the incumbent got beat in the primary. By the challenger.
2: Oh.
1: Bob Ebnen did not win his primary.
2: Well, because, you know, his name always makes me think of that breakfast restaurant down south. Bob Evans.
1: Bob Evans. Oh, okay. Yeah.
2: I don't trust you for Secretary of State stuff. I trust you to make some good eggs, you know?
1: I've never been to Bob Evans.
2: You never been to Bob Evans?
1: No. Is it good?
2: It's breakfast.
1: Good eggs?
2: Eh.
1: Yeah. Eggs?
2: They got eggs.
1: They got eggs. All right.
2: Bob Evans got eggs, guys.
1: Okay.
2: Hail.
1: Hail. All right. Let's go back to the question of the day then.
2: Oh.
1: Not pineapple on pizza. Where do you stand on eggs on pizza?
2: Eggs on pizza. They can be done right.
1: With a breakfast pizza.
2: But some of the greatest stuff. I really thought it would be super gross, too, the first time I heard about it. I was like, eggs on pizza. Gross. Ate it.
1: Okay, so now when it comes to
2: some
1: a breakfast,
2: good stuff.
1: Comes to a breakfast pizza, and there is a distinct train of thought here, a dividing line. Are you a bacon breakfast pizza or a sausage breakfast pizza?
2: Bacon. I got a problem with sausage. You know,
1: really,
2: a lot of the sausage, it's just like it. I don't know, something about like the makeup of most sausage out there. It's just too much. Like it insists upon itself. It's like. I'm not any real meat. I'm sausage. And that's what a lot of sausage tastes like to me.
1: Really?
2: You know? I don't like a whole lot of like the thick, like almost, you know, like the sausage that's like, wow, you can really tell this isn't a casing.
1: The casing should be gone. I think there's just too much potential for doing bacon on a pizza wrong.
2: It is possible, you know.
1: Because there are people who overdo the bacon on the pizza.
2: The thing about bacon.
1: I don't want it crunchy. I don't want my bacon on a pizza crunchy.
2: You don't want bacon bits on a pizza?
1: No.
2: Sheesh. Who am I looking at right now? This is where Crawford's right. Your taste is gone.
1: It's been decimated
2: systematically by you overindulging in the Frank's Red Hot.
1: You are so wrong.
2: And from there, further spicier sauces.
1: It.
2: You know?
1: No. I don't believe that.
2: I believe it. Hail.
1: Crispy bacon has a place. That place is not on pizza.
2: If even dogs like crispy bacon...
1: Dogs like anything people give them to eat.
2: Then how could crispy bacon be bad?
1: Dogs like eating poop. Argument done. 7:39.
2: I think you're wrong.
1: Depending on... speaking of wrong, our thermometer says it's 74. That is... obviously incorrect. I've got one thermometer saying 57, and I've got one saying 74. I'm not even going to split the difference on that bad boy. Odds are we're closer to 60 than we are that top end. We'll take a look at the weather. We'll take a look at news. We'll take a look at exactly how we got here on
2: this
1: Friday
2: morning.
1: We'll
2: see if anybody brings us pizza.
1: And we'll see if anyone brings us pizza because, you know, we got to rub it in to Scott. Only one piece.
2: Yeah.
1: And we'll let it sit out over the weekend. Promise.
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0: them.
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6: 570 WNAX, Friday morning, 743, 76 on one thermometer, 57 on the other. One's wishful thinking, one's reality. We're going to take a look at the weather. We're going to take a look at news. What kind of news are we going to look at? Well, we've got the fact that the National Democratic Party is getting ready to dump some money into the U.S. Senate race in Iowa. We're going to tell you how much, and we're going to tell you who they're targeting. And in Rapid City, law enforcement turned loose the explosives team and detection canines to Rapid City Central High School after a threat. We'll talk about it after we check in with CBS News on your Friday morning.
7: CBS News brief. President Trump tells reporters on Air Force One he and Xi Jinping did discuss Taiwan during their Beijing summit. He's refusing to say whether the U.S. would defend the island if China invades.
8: You know, I think the last thing we need right now is a war. That's 9,500 miles away. I think that's the last thing we need. We're doing very well.
7: We've learned the administration's taking steps to file criminal charges against Cuba's 94-year-old former president, Raul Castro, in the downing of humanitarian flights. CBS's Nicole Skanga.
9: The planes were struck down by Cuban fighter jets over international waters back in 1996. Three Americans and a U.S. resident were killed.
7: Supreme Court rules women can continue to get mifepristone in the mail. CBS's Jan Crawford.
10: The state of Louisiana has sued to block shipments of the abortion drug directly to patients, arguing the Food and Drug Administration wrongly signed off on telehealth prescriptions in 2021 during the COVID pandemic.
7: CBS News Brief. I'm Deborah Rutt.
6: That's Deborah Rutt. Regis. For the life of me, she starts late, she ends early. Late. Years at CBS, they can't read a clock. 57 outside. That's the temperature I say it is. That's one I'm going to stick with until someone proves me wrong. As far as the weather today goes, sunshine 92, 52 for an overnight low, sunny and 86 on Saturday, with a good chance of showers developing Saturday night into Sunday, Sunday night, Monday, and Monday night as well. Upwards of 60, 70% odds of rain across that stretch. We're going to keep our fingers crossed, hope we get some precipitation as we head into the weekend. Law enforcement officers and explosives detection canines searched Rapid City Central High School and found no threat. That was following a reported bomb threat, according to the Rapid City Police Department. Police say officers worked along canine units from Ellsworth Air Force Base to conduct a full search of the school. No explosives or other threats were found. Authorities say that the evacuation of students and staff was carried out as a precaution and that there was no evidence indicating a credible threat. Police noted that similar hoax bomb threats have been reported nationwide in recent weeks. Investigators are continuing to work with federal law enforcement agencies to identify the source of the call and hold those responsible accountable for their actions. And Democrats nationally are making an early move in Iowa's U.S. Senate race. The Senate Majority PAC announced plans to make a $13.4 million television buy targeting Ashley Hinson, the Republican frontrunner for the open seat that's being vacated by Joni Ernst. The group says that the ads are going to start running this fall after Iowa's June 2nd primary and will be backed by a significant digital campaign in addition. Hinson currently represents Iowa's 2nd congressional district. She'll be facing Jim Carlin in the Republican primary. On the Democratic side, Josh Turek and Zach Walls are competing for their party's nomination. Even with that new spending that is being planned, most political forecasters still rate the Iowa Senate race as likely Republican. But Democrats say they see an opening in 2026 as they try to expand the map and put more pressure on Republicans in battleground and what they call second-tier states.

0: States. Really? They're calling Iowa second tier? That's rather presumptuous. Sunshine, 58. Iowa, you're top tier with me. From the WNAX newsroom, I'm Tim Borman.
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3: 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Once again, this is Greg Reichen down here at Stockman's Livestock. 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
5: Greetings, Kermit the Frog here, and today I'd like to tell you a little bit about the color green. Do you know what's green?
6: No, I don't.
5: Well, I am for one thing.
6: Oh.
5: You see, frogs are green, and I'm a frog, and that means I'm green, you see?
6: See, I should have watched this when I was a kid.
5: Yeah. It's not that easy being green.
6: Oh, I thought the words were, it's not that easy seeing green.
5: Having to spend each day the color of the leaves.
7: He's got nothing.
5: When I think it could be nicer being red or yellow or gold.
6: 570 WNAX says Kermit whines in the background. You're with the early morning get together. I'm Tim Borman. That's Chloe Beltran. It's like 50 some degrees outside.
5: Not easy.
6: And I have been
5: green.
6: Abused for the past hour.
5: It seems you blend them
6: plus
5: with so many other ordinary
6: because
5: things.
6: I've been told that I'm addicted to hot sauce. My taste buds
5: and
6: are destroyed. And I can't see the color green.
5: Like
6: I can see green. I just can't see the green. Oh my God.
5: The sky.
6: I just can't see the. I agree.
5: Yeah. But green's the color of spring.
6: I don't even. We're not.
7: We're not making any presumptions.
5: Green can be cool.
6: Chloe is wearing a green shirt.
7: I told him this.
6: It's gray.
7: It's green. Green
6: Chloe is knitting something that she says is green.
7: It is green.
6: It's tan.
7: Okay.
6: And hot sauce is
5: like
6: an important part of the world.
5: Or tall like a tree.
7: Sure.
6: Swear to God. Green.
7: Yes, it's green. They're just two different greens.
5: When green is all there is.
7: I said I would post a picture to the interwebs.
5: It could make
7: just so other color seeing people could affirm that they're both green. And do you know what he told me? He said I'm a big fat liar. And he emphasized fat.
6: I did not.
7: He's a big fat liar, just like that.
6: I did not.
7: He said, you're a big fat liar.
6: I think you've heaped enough abuse on me today, Chloe. You don't have to do any more.
7: You big fat liar.
6: I never called you a big fat
7: I know
6: nothing.
7: You're wearing gray. Because who's wearing an Ohio Buckeyes sweatshirt in green?
6: You know what? You know what? I'm going to say it. Keith is coming your way with Live at 55 after the visit with Jim Wooster on 570 WNAX.
8: Well, good poem day morning, everybody. Welcome to Avera Reports. James V. doing the reporting, which we do for Avera Health, your hometown healthcare organization. Well, I used to drive a ton of miles, and once in a while, I maybe was going a little bit too fast.

0: I thought about a poem I did some time back, and while driving through our state one day, I forgot what I was doing, singing songs and tapping toes. I'll tell you what, I was cruising, when suddenly I became aware of a reflection in my mirror, a flashing light, so red, so bright, rapidly drawing nearer. To the shoulder I made a move as my speed was quick declining, and as I did and shut it down, an excuse I was rapidly refining. Good morning, sir. Your license, please. Do you have proof of insurance? Yes, I do. I certainly do, I replied with calm assurance. My gosh, it's you. Is it really you, the radio star, Jim Wooster? Yep, that's me, I proudly replied, like the fabled Benny Rooster. Boy, I've never met a famous guy. You've made my day complete. I grinned and I thought, this is a piece of cake. I'm getting off scot-free. Then he said, that's $80. You exceeded 65. He firmly added, you slow it down. Be careful how you drive. Well, as I creeped away and licked my wounds with my tail between my legs, holy cow, what would he have done if I wasn't so famous and great? There's a moral, folks. Just keep in mind, if you're going to speed your car, they're going to make you pay. They never sway, and they don't care much who you are. Well, that's it for another week, and we do thank all of our law enforcement people, each and every one of you. You guys have a good weekend. I'll talk to you Monday.
1: Time now for Markets Live 55 here on WNAX. Good morning, everyone. I'm Keith Wenberg. Taking a look at what's going on with the market information. Reviewing yesterday, it was kind of a wild day, I guess, on the market side. Cash cattle trade, they traded higher yesterday, but that had little impact on the futures. Futures opened higher, they traded higher for the majority of the day, and right before the markets closed, they went lower. Cash cattle prices around the upper Midwest. We started selling some cattle at 260, then bopped up to 263 and finished out the day at 266. 266 across the Midwest. Beef cutout values. IC Choice was down $1.23 at $387.45. 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
5: I'm Deborah Rodriguez. He wouldn't comment while he was in China, but now that President Trump is on his way home, he's spoken to reporters on Air Force One about a touchy subject between the two countries.
6: We discussed the Taiwan, you know, the whole thing with the arms sales in great detail, actually, and I'll be making a decision.
5: Correspondent Anna Corrin is in Beijing.
7: I think the main takeaway from this two-day summit is a stabilization in relations between the two major superpowers. This is really the message from both sides that we have heard consistently. President Xi, today he called it a milestone summit that forged a new bilateral relationship.
5: The death toll is up to 24 in a Russian attack that flattened an apartment building in Ukraine's capital. President Zelensky says three of the victims were teenagers. The BBC's Abdujalil Abudrasulov is in Kyiv.
8: Over the past 2 days, Russia launched more than 1,500 drones and missiles, including ballistic missiles. And some of those drones and missiles managed to pass through Ukraine's air defense system.
5: The Air Force says there it was Russia's largest barrage on Ukraine since Russia invaded. Two people in a small plane were killed, but a family of four is okay. After the aircraft slammed into their home in Akron, Ohio, and exploded while the parents and children were inside. This woman lives in the neighborhood.
9: The damage is, it's crazy. And I'm so glad that where it hit, it didn't hit where there were people sleeping.
5: The FAA and the NTSB are investigating the cause of the crash. $2 for a banana? It's conceivable for well-heeled New Yorkers, unless the city council passes a ban.
10: Some grocery stores, rideshare companies, airlines, and other businesses have been tapping into shoppers' personal data to charge some more than others. New York State Assembly is also looking to ban surveillance pricing. Bronx Assemblywoman Emerita Torres.
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10: Supporters of surveillance pricing point out it also offers some customers discounts. Michael Wallace, CBS News, New York.
5: A simple blood test could save lives. Here's CBS's Michael George.
12: A review by Cochrane found that early detection through a PSA blood test can detect 30% more prostate cancers, often before the patient has recognized symptoms. Researchers say for every 500 men screened, one life could be saved. Prostate cancer is one of the most common cancers in men.
5: Dow futures down 467. This is CBS News.
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5: French singer and actress Claudine Longet has died at 84.

0: Claudine Longet made big headlines in 1976 when she was charged with the fatal shooting of her boyfriend, Olympic skier Spider Savage. Insisting it was an accident, Longet was found guilty of criminally negligent homicide in a trial in Aspen, Colorado that grabbed global attention. She paid a $250 fine and served 2 years probation and 30 days in jail. It all ended her entertainment career. Longet, who had been previously married to singer Andy Williams years before the shooting, later married her defense attorney, Steve Kathan, CBS News.
1: Oh, no, he was a fan.
2: These are the most beautiful roses anyone's ever seen, I asked.
1: President Trump taken aback by the flowers in the pristine Junanghai Garden in Beijing. He says Xi Jinping has promised to send seeds. Deborah Rodriguez, CBS News.
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4: Sometimes there's just a story that makes you happy. Seeds. Maybe it'll start with seeds. Sunshine right now, 60 outside, according to the thermometer, which I now think is getting close to accurate. Today, sunny, 92, the potential high. 52 will be our overnight low. 86 for a high temperature tomorrow, and then a chance of rain moving into the area Saturday night, Sunday, right through Monday. Up to 80% possibilities of precipitation at times during that entire stretch. We're going to keep our fingers crossed. We want to see a little bit of moisture coming over the weekend. Again, I've got 60 on the thermometer right now. I'm going to call that pretty close to accurate. South Dakota Congressman Dusty Johnson sits on the Select Committee on China, and he shared some of his thoughts about President Donald Trump's summit with Chinese leadership that went on this past week.
5: Yeah, I think that the president has been way more right on China than he's been wrong. He was kind of pre-peak on China. I mean, 20 and 30 years ago, when so many in Europe and America were saying that we could just kind of love and encourage China into good behavior, I think he had the right amount of skepticism, just understanding that while that works with many countries, getting them into markets, making them into trade partners, that has a tendency to make them better partners. He just knew that wasn't going to work with China.
4: And Johnson said that he and the president also agree on a lot of topics when it comes to how best to control Chinese influence within the United States.
5: The president and I have talked about this a number of times. He and I are on the same page. We should not be letting China buy our farmland, our agricultural processing facilities. We should not be letting China have control over critical American technologies that we need to keep our country safe.
4: Johnson said he hopes that the summit does produce some predictability in the relationship between the two countries going forward. South Dakota landowners have gained stronger property right protections over the past year, but questions still remain, especially as Summit Carbon Solutions is working at changing parts of their multi-state carbon pipeline plan. The company announced this past Wednesday that they have a revised Iowa route for their pipeline that would drop 4 ethanol plants in that state. Opponents call that a major victory for landowners, but they also warn that the broader fight is far from over. Brian Jordy is the attorney for landowners in South Dakota and others who are opposing Summit Carbon Solutions and their plans. He said that people in the state should stay alert because one of the routes leaving Iowa towards the South Dakota border was not eliminated in those new updated plans. He says that means the project could still affect South Dakota now or sometime in the future.
6: The route leaving Iowa, going northwest to South Dakota border, was not one of the routes that was dropped. And so while they're saying the route will go, or the main line essentially will go through Nebraska, they're not saying that it won't go also into South Dakota now or in the future.
4: Now, Summit argues the pipeline would help keep ethanol competitive. It would provide more certainty for farmers. Critics say that there's still a lot of questions remaining about things as basic as where will the CO2 ultimately go and wind up? Because initially they're talking sequestration underground in North Dakota. Now they're talking it's going to be used in fracking processes. It's all things that are still up in the air. Opponents in Nebraska, they're still watching as well, raising safety concerns as the route appears to shift towards the west. Summit has not yet publicly answered any new questions about the new routes. And Senate Majority Leader in South Dakota, Senator John Thune, is pointing to the state's tourism industry as an example of how the so-called Big Beautiful Bill, or the working families tax cuts, could benefit small businesses. Speaking on the Senate floor this week, Thune said tourism brought in $5 billion

0: to South Dakota's economy last year. Much of that spending went to small businesses. He highlighted provisions in the bill that would eliminate federal taxes on things like tips and overtime pay. Thune says that those changes could be a major boost in industries like hospitality and tourism. He also pointed to additional measures in the proposal, including lower small business tax rates, expanded investment incentives, and a provision that could allow some business owners to deduct up to 20% of their net business income. He says the goal ultimately is to strengthen small businesses while putting more money back into the pockets of the workers. 61 degrees Friday morning from the WNAX newsroom at 10 minutes after. I'm Tim Borman.
1: Oh, hey, hi. 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
1: A number of our farm groups were in Washington, D.C., pushing for year-round ethanol. I'm Keith Weinberg with your farm news update. The common push in Washington, D.C. on Wednesday was to get together and get a bill completed that covers language for E15.
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1: So then the House Ag Committee put together a meeting and a hearing regarding E15, our ethanol products, making that available year-round.
8: Mr. Speaker, like most everybody here in the chamber, I spend a lot of time in home in the district. I'm there every single weekend. And so what do you really hear related to energy? I hear three things. First off, of course, people want lower prices at the pump. That's a no-brainer. Secondly, of course, they want American energy dominance. They don't want to be reliant on others. And then number three, they don't understand the role of outdated regulations. They'd like more freedom to make their own decision.
1: That's comments from U.S. Congressman Dusty Johnson of South Dakota, a member of the House Ag Committee.
8: Well, boy, do I have a deal for them, and do I have a deal for us. Year-round E15 addresses all of those concerns.
1: As pointed out during the hearing, passing E15 just provides more choices at the pump.
8: Let's be real clear what this does. This just gives people more options at the pump. Nobody will be required to buy E15 at the pump. Nobody will be required to sell E15 at the pump. This is going to be the market at work.
1: This legislation did pass. With your farm news update, I'm Keith Weinberg.
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10: I'm Nicole Murray with Your Money Now. Even with recent inflation news coming in hotter than expected, Treasury Secretary Scott Bessent said on CNBC that he expects price pressures to ease soon, just in time for the new Federal Reserve chair to take over. Bessent added that the energy fed inflation surge recently is likely to reverse as the U.S. is going to keep pumping oil, easing the supply shock from the Iran war. And order up. Pabst Blue Ribbon and Grillo's Pickles have partnered for a new beverage. Introducing the limited edition PBR Grillo's Pickle Beer. The lager is available at retailers nationwide, including Walmart, Publix, and more. SpaceX, which confidentially filed for an IPO in April, is planning to disclose its prospectus as soon as next week. CNBC reports the company is gearing up for what's expected to be a historic offering after it was valued at $1.25 trillion in February when it merged with XAI. Futures are sharply lower.
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1: 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Toyota, let's go places.
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0: left to rub in. Matt did email me saying that he answered the question. Actually, he's saying that you take a regular pie, mushroom, sausage, pepperoni, and chopped anchovies. And he says you got to find the pie.
1: Chopped anchovies.
0: Matt, I'm right behind you. I hate to admit it. I don't mind.
1: You're in the contamination unit, Matt.
0: No. You're not even close to Omaha, Matt. You're fine.
1: No, he needs to be washed down with an industrial hose.
0: Don't worry. She's actually really nice, Matt. She's actually, despite the fact that she's now questioning your taste, my taste, my color vision, my ancestry. I mean, she's questioned everything.
1: That's what I do when I come here. I question things.
0: I sort of wonder, you know, I asked, ladies and gentlemen, I asked Chloe to come in and help me out this morning. I asked for this.
1: He kind of begged a little bit.
0: I did not.
1: Be honest. There was a bit of begging going on.
0: All I'm saying is that I asked for this. And I've never thought of myself as a masochist.
1: Does one think of themselves as a masochist?
0: You should be able to identify those tendencies, but now that you've treated me like this, I'm a little bit bothered.
1: Well, a masochist wouldn't be bothered.
0: That's why I don't think I am one. Because I'm bothered. But I got free pizza.
1: You didn't get a free pizza.
0: Got free

0: The last man who could appear at public events across the nation, drink in hand, three sheets to the wind, loving life, and everyone was just like, that's Dean Martin. What he does.
1: Is it three sheets to the wind? What does that mean?
0: It means you're three sheets to the wind.
1: What? Where did that come from?
0: You honestly don't know where three sheets to the wind came from?
1: They say it, and you know what it means.
0: How can you not know that?
1: But what do they even mean? Like pieces of paper? Are they talking about like bed sheets?
0: No, you're talking bed sheets on the clothing line.
1: And then they go to the wind.
0: When you have sheets on the clothing line, and they're on the line, and it's blowing, what do those sheets do?
1: They flap around.
0: They flop around. They wave. They make no sense, right?
1: Oh. Are you making this up right now?
0: Actually, I am, because I'm looking up the real definition. I'm close.
1: I was willing to go with you for a little while there.
0: it actually sounded really good.
1: Yeah.
0: Actually, to understand the phrase, you have to actually go back to nautical terminology.
1: Oh,
0: and sailors.
1: Okay.
0: And sheets.
1: Yeah.
0: Are not actually sails.
1: What are they?
0: They are the ropes, or occasionally the chains, that are fixed to the lower corners of the sails to hold them in place.
1: It all comes back to masochism.
0: And if three of those ropes on the bottom of the sails are loose and blowing about in the wind, then the sails will flap and the boat will lurch about like a drunken sailor.
1: Like a drunken sailor.
0: Thus, when you are three sheets to the wind, there you go.
1: Okay. See, okay, that makes a lot of sense.
0: That really does. It does. Just that, you know.
1: You were kind of right, though.
0: The bed sheets on the clothesline were not bad. I knew it had something to do with flopping around.
1: Right. That actually, but you were like right there. Right on the precipice.
0: I was making it up as fast as I could. And not doing too bad.
1: No.
0: For making it up fast. But but it's actually old sailor terminology.
1: You wonder how many things came from sailors, you know? There's got to be a lot of sayings that came from sailors. But what are all of them? Obviously, we don't even know all of them because we just found out. You know?
0: Yeah, we just found that one out.
1: What other nautical terms are out there hiding around?
0: I believe if you give the whole nine yards, I believe that might be a nautical term.
1: You know, my brother-in-law thought that was the whole nine yarns.
0: Really? Was that yarn tan or was it green?
1: I don't know what he was thinking. But he's probably able to see the color because he's not colorblind.
0: He is too?
1: No, he's not.
0: Oh.
1: My brother-in-law, you know what? There's something.

0: wrong with him, majorly, that he likes my sister.
1: That's a problem.
0: That's the problem with him, honestly. But I don't think he's colorblind. So,
1: okay.
0: That's his one of his saving graces is he's not colorblind.
1: All right, going the whole nine yards?
0: Whole nine yards.
1: Is not a nautical term.
0: Oh.
1: That is a term from...
0: From Joe.
1: Air warfare.
0: Air warfare. Air warfare?
1: Air warfare. The Supermarine Spitfire.
0: Supermarine?
1: Which was one of the primary fighter aircraft for the RAF in World War II.
0: Yeah, okay.
1: Okay.
0: When they say supermarine, do they mean like above marine? Or
1: it was just the name of the aircraft, all right? But the thing you got to remember is that in the Spitfire, you had machine guns up front. You had your armament, correct?
0: Oh.
1: And the ammunition belt for the gun in a Spitfire was exactly 9 yards in length, loaded with the ammo. And when a pilot landed and said he gave the enemy the whole 9 yards, he was saying that he fired every single round he had. He gave him the whole 9 yards. And it came to mean doing as much as possible.
0: So far we've learned that one thing means came
1: sales.
0: From pirates. The other thing came from
1: pilots.
0: Murdering people.
1: So we have pirates,
0: wonderful.
1: Pirates and pilots.
0: Pirates and pilots. Both of which...
1: And bears, oh my. Pirates and pilots and bears. Oh,
0: pilots and pizza pie.
1: Pilots, pirates, and pizza.
0: We should write a book.
1: That would work pretty well. I mean, if we put on our bicycle helmets, we're good to go.
0: We're good to go. Let's go to the laundromat.
1: Laundromat.
0: No?
1: Laundromat?
0: I said that.
1: No, you said laundromat.
0: Mm.
1: And I'm sure if we go and ask Matt, he would say it's not his laundry.
0: There's got to be a laundromat out there.
1: It's a laundromat.
0: I said that.
1: Laundromat.
0: That's what I said.
1: You did. You said laundromat.
0: No, I said laundromat.
1: You said I don't think so.
0: And I'm wearing green today.
1: Oh, no, you're not.
0: I am.
1: Okay, you're wearing green. Fine. You're wearing, whatever you say you're wearing
0: when
1: green.
0: When the moon
1: you're
0: hits
1: wearing green.
0: Your eye.
1: You're wearing green. That's fine. Just wear your green.
0: You know what what's going to happen is he's going to go around all day. He's going to be like, Hey, Kermit, could you grab something for me? Hey, Kermit. And then he'll find something almost, and not to say that Kermit is derogatory, but he'll find something derogatory that's green.
1: I will. That's my job. I will find something derogatorily green. Might be a scarf. Might be a shirt. Could be
0: something
1: a leaf.
0: Is green. See you later, alligator. That's going to be end of day.
1: Yeah, stick around. Keith is going to be coming in next. He's got Bob Lindeman lined up. They're going to be talking about exactly what's going on here, there, and everywhere. We got an impossible question before we get to the hour.
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0: Time now to take a look at your opening markets. Markets this morning are being brought to us by Grossenberg Implement and by the Steffes Group. Well, as we wait for the bell to ring here at 8:30, there we go. Let's take a look at what's going on with these opening markets. June live cattle here this morning down 52 cents at 251.55. August down 57, 245.57. October down 55 at 237.55. December down 32 at 236.72. And February down 30 cents at 236.67. Feeder cattle market, May is down 10 cents at 367.50. August down $1.17 at 356.82. September down $1.27, 354.15. October down $1.15 at 350.67. November down 85 cents at 347.42. Lean hog trade starting out on the positive side this morning. June is up 7 cents at 99.60. July up 7, 104.62. August up 15 at 105.62. October up 15, 92.02. And December up 7 at 84.37. It's Friday morning. Time to check in here this morning with Bob Linneman, Kleist Commodities. And Bob is based out of Watertown, South Dakota. And looking at the futures side of things on the cattle front, Bob, we are starting out a little bit lower. I know yesterday they opened up the cattle gates once again, right around 263 up to 266. Your take as we officially kick things off this morning.
1: Yeah, some great numbers yesterday on the cash market after, you know, even a strong week last week. Last Friday, we ended up a couple, $3, $4 higher as well into the low 260 number there. I think it was a final trade on Friday. And then to see what we got yesterday, it's a great sign in the cash market. Now, if you look at the futures market, you know, you might think, what the heck is going on? And, you know, and I like to, on Fridays, look at the technicals like I always do. And, you know, from last Friday to this Friday, we're still quietly higher, you know, on a closing basis. And again, we're flirting with that 20-day moving average last Friday. And it looks like we, you know, I don't know if we're going to get there today or not, but we have pretty good support again at that 20-day moving average on the June live cattle contract down there at 2490 area, 2487, something like that. So keep an eye on that today. I do think that you might see a little bit of cash trade here today, but I think the sounding based on volumes yesterday, it sounded like we had a fair amount of volume done up at those levels, Keith. So maybe a little cleanup trade today, and with a lower market yesterday, you know, and the start a lower today here, I don't know that we're going to see anything much higher than yesterday's cash trade. So if you're holding out for more, you're not getting much help from the board, and you're going to have to see if that the Packers are willing to pay up for that. On the feeder cattle side of things, the cash, you know, watch the sale barns again. They still remain strong. And, you know, we're watch the charts there. We just bounce around this 20-day moving average for the last 5-6 days. We go below it. We come back above it for a little bit. We go back down and test it again. So we're just kind of a magnet around this 20-day moving average. We need something. We need, you know, a good export sales report, which, again, we haven't been hitting, you know, great numbers. We've been hitting okay numbers for both the beef and pork exports, you know, on an average. But it's not where we would like to see it. And I think that's where a lot of the, you know, the concern about the White House and them opening up restrictions and allowing more beef importing into the U.S., it's trying to offset, you know, we just don't produce enough beef right now. You know, the cattle herd is just so small that we need a little bit of help just in being able to supply what we need for specifically the ground side of things, ground beef. So we're going to watch that closely to see how much actually flows into the U.S. and how quickly, you know, there's a lot of that too.

0: timing behind some of this. I think if you're not familiar with the industry, the timing is a lot trickier than you might think. So I think we're watching that as well, Keith. But over in the hogs, finally, we keep talking about these summer months in that $100 area being, seen as pretty good support. And we spent, how many days down there where we were right around the 101 to 102 area last week and to start this week. And now we bounced. We got above the 20-day. Now we're coming back and testing the 20-day yesterday and today. So watching some of this technical stuff and thinking that, all right, are the hogs ready for another push higher here? And then see if we can't bounce off of this 100, 102 area and get some steam above some moving averages.
1: There you go. Appreciate that on the cash front. We did see cash hog prices actually down about $2 yesterday in that $93 to $94 range. Looking at the grain side of things, we did have a splash sale here overnight, 155,000 metric tons of soybean cake and meal going to Italy. As we look at the board, July corn down 6 3/4, 460. September down 6 at 468. December down 6, 485. March down 5.5, 499. July soybeans down 7.5 cents, 11.85. September down 7, 11.68. November down 7.5, 11.76. March down 7.5, 11.86. July soybean meal up $5.50 a ton, 3.38 even. August up 4.70 at 3.30.50. July soybean oil down 6 points, 73.60. August down 7 at 72.02. Wheat trade Chicago, July down 15 cents at 6.42. December down 14 at 6.76. July Kansas City wheat down 15 cents at 690. December down 14, 716. Minneapolis July wheat down 12 cents at 690. December down 11, 3/4, 729. And the July oat contracts down 2 cents at 359 and 3/4. Again, visiting this morning with Bob Linneman, Kleist Commodities, Watertown, South Dakota. And Bob, looking at the grain trade, we are lower once again here today. And I know they wrapped up those trade talks, China and the U.S. I think there's been some disappointment that we didn't hear something coming from those trade talks about more purchases of grain products from the U.S.
0: Yeah, I think you hit the nail on the head there, Keith. It really was a disappointment yesterday with the various headlines that were coming from China. And I think that, the lining, I guess if there's a silver lining at all, is that they do intend to, purchase 25 million metric tons for the next 3 years of soybeans. And that was from the November, trade agreement that was reached last fall. So no new business, I think, is what was disappointing there. But again, the big number was thrown out there. I think, what was it, Keith, $10 billion over the next 3 years in ag products. I think is where I've read, but that again, that number is very, very vague. What are they going to be buying? And that's vagueness is not helping the grain market here. And that is, I think, a further disappointment. And if you look at Keith, if you look at some of the export sales numbers that we saw yesterday, those were, disappointing for the most part. Just you're getting down there into the 4 week average lows or below 4 week average lows, and a lot of traders watching that kind of stuff. They don't like to see that type of trend develop. So technically, May contracts did expire yesterday. So if you start looking at continuation charts, the July contract is now that front month contract, and there is a gap on the charts on a lot of these contracts that had May expire yesterday, and July is now the front month. So will we go down on the July contracts to fill that gap on the continuation chart and then rebound from there? That's a question. That's a possibility, obviously. But trying to keep an eye on some of these moving averages, as we go into the weekend here. Knowing that on Monday we will get the first look at crop ratings for corn, so as we are now over the 50% mark. So I think that might be a line to watch, sure. Monday afternoon. But for right now, the only thing that I see green on my screen is a soybean meal, is up nicely, up sharply on the open there. So maybe we can get some momentum going from soybean meal trying to lead the way higher here. But again, it seems like it's more selling pressure today than anything, just kind of continuation of disappointment.

0: from these trade talks.
1: And we've been hearing about the spring field work moving along at a fairly good pace across a large portion of the Midwest. But you start getting into some areas, understand, they're just starting to get into some of their planting. Is that what you've been hearing too?
0: It is. There's clients, just because of the cool soil temperatures, you know, not getting up there and their experiences with that in the recent years, just not providing a good shot at high yields, and also just too wet in some areas, you know, so just different combinations in different areas across the Midwest that, you know, they are definitely behind pace, and, you know, it's hard to get top end yields if you don't get that crop in, you know, in that ideal time window. So something to consider, maybe a little early in the season for that, but at some point that will come up down the road and, you know, it needs to be considered.
1: There you go. Appreciate the information as always, Bob. You have a great weekend, sir.
0: You too. Thanks, Keith. See ya.
1: All right. Thank you. Bob Linneman, Kleist Commodities. Kleist is based out of Minneapolis. Bob is based out of Watertown, South Dakota. This market update here this morning has been.
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5: 570 WNAX, Friday morning, 64 outside. Shaped up to be a pretty darn nice day. Going to be toasty. We're actually looking for a high temp that is going to be up around 92 this afternoon. Chance of rain over the weekend. We'll talk about the weather coming up. Also, a Nebraska businessman, the guy who was building barndominiums, except he wasn't really building them. He was just taking money, saying he was going to build them, spending money, not building. Yeah, he got in trouble. We'll talk about that. Another man in northwest Iowa, Sioux City, he's looking at 20 years in federal prison, too. We'll tell you why. Those stories come your way after we check in with CBS.
6: CBS News Brief. President Trump's on his way home from 2 days of meetings with Xi Jinping in China. CBS's Anna Corrin from Beijing.
7: When you think that in previous years there has been deep mistrust, tension, and suspicion between the United States and China, through that lens, this has been an incredibly successful summit.
6: Mr. Trump told reporters on Air Force One the two men did discuss Taiwan. He refused to get into specifics. The death toll up to 24 in a massive Russian missile attack that flattened an apartment building in Kyiv. The BBC's Abdujalil Abdurasulov.
8: The building that was hit by a missile, it appeared to be a direct hit because the entire section of that building completely collapsed.
6: Fire officials in Ohio say two people were killed when their small plane crashed into a home in Akron and exploded in flames. Fire Chief Sergey Lash.
9: The family was home. There were four individuals that lived there, and thankfully, they all made it out safely with no injuries.
6: CBS News Brief. I'm Deborah Rodriguez.
5: 570 WNAX News. There we go. 844. Good morning. 63 outside on our way to a high of around 92 today. Partly cloudy overnight. 52 will be the low. Saturday, sunshine, 86 during the day, overnight 56, and a chance of rain. Showers or thunderstorms developing Saturday night. They will last into Sunday, Sunday night, Monday, and Monday night. The odds of precip up around 80% at times, so we're hoping to get some measurable precipitation over the weekend. Once again, 63 right now at the WNAX studios. A Nebraska barndominium builder convicted of mail fraud is now in federal custody after authorities say he did something he wasn't supposed to do. Now, Bryce Nold was originally from Garland, Nebraska. He was found guilty in February on three counts of mail fraud. Prosecutors say that Nold was selling construction projects for barn dominiums, doing construction loans with customers. They'd pay him. They'd make their down payment. He wouldn't do any work on the barn dominiums. He was drawing that money out and making use of it for his own personal needs. Now, they found him guilty of the fraud based on that. He had been free while awaiting sentencing, but the pre-sentence release conditions that he had included not touching the assets that he has available. He was selling those without getting permission from the court. That got him taken back into custody. And he's now in the custody of the U.S. Marshal's Office. He's going to be going away. He's going to be sentenced in July. It just, you know, if you're going to pay for a barn dominium, build the barn dominium. And a Northwest Iowa man is facing up to 20 years in federal prison after he pled guilty to a child pornography charge involving AI-generated images. Authorities say 62-year-old Keith

0: Havener of Sioux City entered the guilty plea in federal court, admitting that he possessed and attempted to possess illicit images between the dates of June 2024 and January 2025. Now, according to the U.S. Attorney's Office, the investigation began after a tip about a suspicious online profile involving a 14-year-old girl. That girl denied creating the account. Investigators determined that Havener was responsible. In January of 2025, agents searched his home, seized several electronic devices. A forensic review found more than 1,000 illegal images. Prosecutors say the images were created using artificial intelligence to manipulate photos of minors taken off of social media. During the case, authorities also uncovered a separate investigation by Sioux City Police. That probe alleges that Havener used AI to create explicit images of female coworkers and then share them at work. His employer later turned over his work computer where additional illegal material was found. He remains in the custody of the U.S. Marshals, awaiting sentencing. In addition to a prison fine, he's also facing a possible, or prison time, he's also facing a possible fine of $250,000. We'll keep an eye on that one. We've got Sunshine 63 on your Friday morning, 8:47 from the WNAX newsroom. I'm Tim Borman. Yay.
1: From the Nebraska State Fair in Grand Island, Nebraska, to the South Dakota State Fair in Huron.
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3: All right, here we go. 570 WNAX Friday morning. Wrapping up the early morning get-together, Big Scott Free Edition. With a relatively difficult but not totally impossible question.
4: No.
3: It what?
4: It's not.
3: It's not impossible.
4: It's not impossible.
3: It's not impossible at all. Not even in the slightest. What you do is you call, you answer the question. If you get it right, you win absolutely nothing except for our extreme gratitude and praise.
4: Bragging rights.
3: Where we tell you way to go. The number is 800-367-9629, 1-800-367-WNAX. And here's the question. 30 million of these. 30 million, that is 30 with six zeros, are thrown away each and every year. 30 million are thrown away each and every year. It's pretty straightforward. You have it, you throw it away. 30 million of them.
4: 30 million.
3: 30 million. Everybody's thinking. You could smell the smoke, man. Everybody's sinking. 800-367-9629.
5: You can hear the crickets.
3: Hey, morning. You're on the air. Who are we talking to?
6: It's Al.
3: Al, what do you think?
6: A loaf of bread.
3: Al says a loaf of bread. Oops, that's the wrong one. It's supposed to be. Where the heck is it? I can't find. Oh, that's what it is. That's a loaf of bread. Is it that? No, but thanks a lot. That was a good guess. All right. You're on the air. Who are we talking to?
6: It's Matt Holstein.
3: All right, Matt. What are you thinking? It's not a loaf of bread.
6: Jimmy Caps. It's got to be Jimmy Caps.
3: It's got to be?
6: Got to be. You don't keep them things. Oh, man!
3: I'm not saying you're wrong, but for this question, you're wrong. Hi, you're out there. Who am I talking to?
7: Southern Minnesota farmer guy.
3: All right, farmer guy.
5: He's got it.
3: What are we thinking? Keith has faith in you.
5: I have faith in you.
4: Toothbrushes?
3: Toothbrushes?
5: Oh, maybe I... Yep. Maybe I don't have faith
3: in you.
5: Yeah,
3: you misplaced your faith, Keith. Sorry. All right, here we go. Hi, who are we talking to?
8: Jeff.
3: All right, what are you thinking? It's not toothbrushes. It's nothing you've heard yet.
5: Yeah.
3: But 30 million of them.
8: Beer cans.
5: Beer cans.
3: I want to party with you. Is it beer cans? No. Oh, man. All right.
4: Oh, my goodness.
3: Hey, you're on the air. Who am I talking to?
9: Hey.
5: Of course it's Ray.
3: Okay.
5: Yeah. Hello, Ray.
3: Sorry, Ray. Okay, what are you thinking, Ray?
9: I'm going to say...
3: We're running out of time, Ray, so I'm going to tell you right now. Sometimes when you have food left over and you want to put it in the fridge so you can enjoy it the next day, you put it in something that's made out of plastic with a lid, and you put that in there. And then you forget that it's in there for like a month, and then you just throw the whole thing away. What's that thing that the leftovers are in, Ray?
9: I say leftover dinner or something like that.
3: Well, Ray.
4: Is it dinner?

0: Right.
1: The best.
2: That was...
0: We're out of time.
2: That was laid out there pretty nice, Ray.
3: Is it Tupperware?
0: It is.
2: In Tupperware.
0: Tupperware and
2: containers. The plastic containers? Or did it say actually Tupperware?
3: Did it say Tupperware on it?
0: It says Tupperware.
2: It did say Tupperware.
0: Yeah.
2: Yeah.
0: Yep. Not just any plastic container.
2: Yeah, because they got the Glad out there, and they got the Tupperware out there. They've got the, you know, different ones.
0: I'm just waiting for you to get to I Can't Believe It's Not Butter, Keith. So.
2: Gosh, I just can't believe it's not butter.
0: All right, there we go. Yeah. Tell us what's going on.
2: I just can't believe it's not butter, but no sounder today. All right, it's time for Markets. Markets Live 55 here on WNAX. Being brought to us by the Steffes Group here this morning. Hey, as we look at the livestock trade, June live cattle up 90 cents, 253.05. August up $1.25, 247.40. October up $1.47, 239.55. May feeder cattle up 5 cents at 367.62. August up 242 at 360.42. September up 272 at 357.95. Lean hog trade, June is up 7 cents, 99.57. July down 25, 104.30. August down 27 at 105.20. Over on the grain side, July corn down 7 at 460. December down 6.5, 484. March down 6 at 498, 3/4. July soybeans down 5 cents, 11.87. September down 4, 11.71. November down 4 and 3/4 at 11.78. Soybean meal market, July is up $10 a ton right now at the 342.10. July soybean oil up 2 points, 73.65. Looking at our wheat trade in Chicago, July down 17 cents at 640. December down 16 at 674. Kansas City, July wheat down 15 cents, 690. December down 15 at 715. Minneapolis, July wheat down 15 at 687. December is down 13, 3/4, 727. And the oat trade today, July down a quarter of a cent at 361. That is your Markets Live.
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4: I'm Deborah Rodriguez. Now that he's on his way back from his two-day summit in Beijing, President Trump is addressing a touchy subject.
5: Would the U.S. defend Taiwan if it came to it?
6: I don't want to say. I'm not going to say that. There's only one person that knows that. You know who it is? Me.
4: Mr. Trump with reporters on Air Force One after staying mostly mum about Taiwan while he was in China. CBS News national security contributor Aaron McLean.
7: China has never really had the military capability to pose a threat in the form of invading Taiwan. Until now, we are kind of entering a window where for years now, Xi Jinping has ordered the PLA, the People's Liberation Army, to develop the capability to seize Taiwan by force if necessary. Nobody thinks that's his first plan, his preferred course of action.
4: This is the last day on the job for one of the president's chief foes, Fed Chair Jerome Powell. But even though his term is expiring, he's sticking around. CBS News business analyst Jill Schlesinger.
8: Jerome Powell is choosing to stay a voting member of the Federal Reserve even after his term as chairman concludes because he wants to basically preserve the independence of the Federal Reserve.
4: He's frustrated the president by refusing to bow to his demands to lower interest rates. The number of people being monitored for hantavirus in the U.S. is up to 41. That includes passengers evacuated from the cruise ship at the center of the outbreak. The head of the World Health Organization, Tedros Ghebreyesus, is still insisting.
9: WHO repeats that the risk from this event to the global population is low, and we will continue to issue updates as needed.
4: The federal government is suing Chick-fil-A for religious discrimination.
10: The fast food chain closes on Sundays to respect the Christian Sabbath. Now, the Equal Employment Opportunity Commission is suing Chick-fil-A franchisee Hatch Trick in Austin, Texas, claiming it denied an employee's request for Saturdays off to observe her Sabbath. The worker, a member of the United Church of God, says the company told her she could have Saturdays off if she accepted a pay cut. She says when she refused, she was fired. Chick-fil-A has not commented on the lawsuit. Michael Wallace, CBS News.
4: Drake is making up for lost time.
11: I'm feeling like BTS because it took the whole career for me to be so discovered.
4: He's dropped not one, not two, but three new albums today. It's Drake's first new music since his very public feud with his rival, Kendrick Lamar. Dow's down 494, gas at 453 a gallon on average today. This is CBS News.
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4: Almost two dozen people have entered pleas in a gambling bust in the Midwest.
21: 22 people charged in a massive criminal gambling operation based in Northwest Indiana have pleaded not guilty. Feds say the ring, dubbed Operation Porterhouse Parlay, was tied to restaurants in Merrillville and Hobart, Indiana, and brought in millions.

0: millions of dollars during a period of 5 years, starting in January 2021 and continuing until FBI raids late last month. Federal prosecutors told the judge they expect the trial to take 3 months. An in-person status hearing is scheduled for September 10th. Jennifer Kuiper, CBS News, Chicago.
1: The curtain is set to rise again on a long-running Broadway hit.
2: Hello, my name is Elder Young. Hello.
1: Producers and theater owners say The Book of Mormon will return to the stage of the Eugene O'Neill Theater next Thursday. That'll mark more than 2 weeks since a fire broke out in an electrical room. Deborah Rodriguez, CBS News.
3: Good morning, everyone, and welcome to your Friday morning edition of our WNAX 5 State Farm Report. I'm Keith Wenberg, alongside with you here this morning in the WNAX Farm Studios. And still in the studio this morning is News Director Tim Borman. Made his way comfortable there about 10 to 6 this morning. Hasn't left. Time for a bathroom break. Good morning.
4: Morning.
3: How you doing today?
4: Well, we're doing okay. How about you?
3: Good. I see you had a little pizza over there celebrating because big scot-free morning.
4: No, it's and National Pizza things. Party Day.
3: Oh, there we go. That's what it is.
4: They tried to bring you a piece. You disappeared.
3: Yeah, that's what happens in the morning. Running around doing stuff. But anyway, what are you working on here today, sir?
4: A couple of different things we're looking at. Fallout from that $200,000 theft that happened to the Boys and Girls Club in Yankton. What kind of steps are they taking to prevent something like that again in the future? We'll tell you more about it. And following that officer-involved shooting that happened in Sioux Falls last month, the fallout statewide has been pretty rapid and pretty significant from the governor all the way down to law enforcement officers. We will talk about that. What do you have coming up this hour?
3: Yeah, we are going to be talking about markets and more markets coming up here at 9:18. There is just a lot going on, playing a big role and a factor with our markets. So we're going to do that with Greg Hansen coming up here about 9:18. And speaking of markets, we are going to be checking in with our friends at the Nebraska Cattlemen's Association, their president, coming up here at about 9:42 or so to see what they're working on. So that's what I've got, sir. Let's go back to you.
4: All right, thank you. The Boys and Girls Club of the Northern Plains say that they are tightening up security following that cyber attack that stole $200,000 from an account tied to the Yankton Boys and Girls Club. CEO Jody Hernandez says the theft involved a deepfake fraud scheme. They used AI voice cloning, spoofed phone numbers, both to gain access to the account that they took the money from. She says no personal data was compromised. The stolen money did not come from any recent donations.
5: I do not anticipate at all that this will affect our programs and our services going forward. Again, the $200,000 that was taken was taken from a reserve account that used for building maintenance.
4: Now, they are saying that the organization has updated their internal security procedures. They brought in an outside IT company to help strengthen protections and train the staff in how best to avoid situations like this. From the law enforcement side, Police Chief Jason Foote of Yankton says local and other law enforcement agencies are investigating. He says that this case should serve as a warning to the public because these kinds of scams can be difficult to detect. Always verify calls, texts, emails before you respond. Avoid clicking on suspicious links and don't call numbers included in unexpected messages. Just be safe. And that officer-involved shooting that happened in Sioux Falls last month is driving a broader crackdown across South Dakota because the individual involved in that was a parolee. Now, from the governor's office down to local law enforcement, parole violations are being treated more seriously statewide in the aftermath. Governor Larry Roden has issued an executive order that's creating a specialized team of parole agents to keep closer watch on offenders and move more quickly when they violate their release conditions. Minnehaha County Sheriff Mike Milstead says the change was immediate. Parole violators are now being arrested, booked into the county jail, and quickly transferred back to the state penitentiary. Sioux Falls Police Chief John Toombs says that he feels the joint news conference he and Sheriff Milstead had after that officer-involved shooting helped push the issue forward, and that law enforcement around the state When they look at the situation, they all agreed that too many parolees had been gaming the system.
6: Very rarely we see an adult offender.

0: who's brand new to the game. Like, they're practiced. They've worked through it. They've had numerous chances throughout the system.
1: They're working on changing it. According to Sheriff Milstead, dozens have already been taken off the streets and returned to prison just this month. He and Chief Toom both hope lawmakers build on that momentum when they return to Pierre next January.
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2: 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Keith Lundberg alongside. 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Well, over the course of the last couple of days, I've been focusing on what's going on in the South, especially with the Kansas Wheat Tour. They wrapped up things here yesterday, teaming up with the Kansas Wheat Commission, as well as the Kansas Association of Wheat Growers, to give us an update. And they decided to take a break. That's what usually happens. I think my mouse actually went to sleep here on us. But, all right, well, no worries. No worries whatsoever. They are wrapping things up. The three-day average yield for the fields that were calculated come in at 38.9 bushels per acre. That's an estimated 7.0 million acres of wheat that were planted in the fall. And the USDA is estimating about 5.8 million acres will be harvested this summer. They've been finding some mixed results so far on that tour. And, yeah, it's kind of what they've been finding. So we'll see if we can get some more information on that as we continue here this morning. Not a worry. Coming up here in just a minute, Colin's going to step back in the studios, take a look at what's going on with our ag weather. We'll have a check on some market information with Greg Hansen coming up in just a few minutes. And we'll take a peek at those markets as well coming up at the bottom of the hour.
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1: Heavy rain, severe weather, and cold moving into the central United States. We'll take a look at that in the WNAX Ag Weather Update, brought to you by Coima Ag.
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1: A big system with widespread precipitation followed by cold air next week. Widespread rain throughout Northern Europe and showers in Australia are the weather factors driving the markets Friday. Good morning, I'm Colin Strombeck with this WNAX Ag Weather Update. Rain, some snow, and colder for the Northern Plains. Higher temperatures and drier conditions have allowed for a lot of field work to be completed in the Dakotas, Montana, and Wyoming, though breezy winds have been problems at times. A system moving through on Sunday and Monday will bring more widespread precipitation, which may include some snow mixing in, halting field work. The precipitation should be favorable for increasing soil moisture. Temperatures behind its cold front will be significantly cold for several days next week, resulting in frosts and freezes for a few days. Despite that, crops are not very vulnerable to frosts in most areas. Spotty showers in the central and southern plains increasing this weekend and next week. A front moved into Nebraska, Kansas, Colorado, Oklahoma, and Texas on Thursday and produced some thunderstorms. The front is stalling through Saturday and more thunderstorms should form near it. A system moving to the north this weekend will get more widespread showers and thunderstorms to form as its cold front slowly pushes through the region next week. Some heavier precipitation will be possible in Nebraska, which would ease drought, and showers will be possible at all areas of the region, beneficial for increasing soil moisture. The front may stay active across the south at the end of next week. Cold air will flow in behind the cold front, and there may be yet another risk of frost in the northwest for Monday and Tuesday. Showers for the Midwest, heavy rain next week. A front will settle in Minnesota, Iowa, Missouri, Wisconsin, the Great Lakes through Saturday, producing batches of showers and thunderstorms and some severe weather. A system will form along that front and push through the region Sunday through Tuesday in a couple of bursts. Showers may linger longer through the region next week as well, producing plenty of rainfall for a lot of the region. While plenty of field work has been done this week, the slow-moving system will likely cause some delays, but continue to support good soil moisture for most areas. Wetter in the Delta next week. Soil moisture is much improved from a couple of weeks ago, but rainfall deficits are still large across much of the region. Drier weather conditions throughout the weekend, but a front slowly moving through next week should bring through several rounds of good rainfall that should continue to increase moisture and relieve drought. At the next WNAX Ag Weather Update, we'll check Canada, South America, Europe, Asia, and Australia. That's at 125. From the WNAX Weather Center, I'm Colin Strombeck.
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5: 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Ofsedal with 10 black and a few Hereford 5-year-old broken mouth pairs. 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

0: 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With that in mind, pork cutout values were up 50 cents on the day. The national carcass value, $96.55, and in Omaha at $96.28. That's a look at what's going on with the livestock markets.
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0: Let's take a look at what's going on at the grain markets here this morning. As we've been talking, exporters reported the sale of 155,000 metric tons of soybean cake and meal going out the door to Italy. Looking at the board right now, we find July corn down 10 cents now at 457, September down 9 at 465, December down 9 at 482, and March down 8 at 496. July soybeans down 12 cents, 1180. September down 10 cents, 1165. November down 10 cents, 1172. March down 10 cents at 1183. July soybean meal is up $5.20 a ton at $337.60. August up $3.50 at $329.30. July soybean oil, that's down 24 points, 73.41. August down 29 at 71.78. On the wheat front, we are seeing a lower exchange at all three, as a matter of fact. July Chicago wheat down 21 cents at 637. December down 20 at 671. March down 19 at 686. Kansas City July wheat down 16 cents at 689. December down 16 at 714. March down 15 and a half at 725. July Minneapolis wheat down 17 and a half cents at 685. December down 17 at 724. March down 15 at 738. And rounding out the grain trade, we find the July oat contracts this morning essentially steady at 361. December is down a penny at 367. Hey, there you go. That's a look at your Midwest morning markets. Markets this morning brought to us by our friends at Grossenberg Implements. Well, we'll take a break here from CBS News. WNAX Newsroom will step in with an update on what they're working on as we make our way into the 10 o'clock hour. And we're going to check in with our friends coming up here in just a few minutes at the Nebraska Cattlemen's Association.
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3: CBS News Brief reviews are rolling in for President Trump's summit in China.
4: President Xi, today he called it a milestone summit that forged a new bilateral relationship.
3: CBS's Anna Corrin says Trump touted the sale of 200 planes to China from Boeing. Sources say the U.S. is poised to indict Cuba's former leader, Raul Castro. CBS's Nicole Scanga.
5: At 94, Raul Castro is widely considered the most powerful person in Cuba, even though he stepped down as the leader of its Communist Party in 2021.
3: 41 Americans are now being monitored for hantavirus. About half were on that cruise ship that saw a deadly outbreak. The head of the World Health Organization says today,
6: WHO repeats that the risk from this event to the global population is low. And we will continue to issue updates as needed.
3: CBS News Brief. I'm Steve Kathan.
7: Good morning. I'm Jim Borman in the WNAX newsroom. Here's some of what we're working on to bring you at the top of the hour. A Centerville man's going to be spending the rest of his life in prison. He got sentenced on Wednesday for a triple homicide. We'll tell you what he got. And Senate Majority Leader John Thune is pointing to the tourism industry in South Dakota as an example of how the Big Beautiful Bill could benefit small businesses. We'll give you some of his details coming up 5 minutes after following CBS News on 570 WNAX.
8: 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And I-

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3: Welcome back to your five-state farm report. This is your Friday morning edition. I'm Keith Wunberg. Our thanks to Axiom Chiropractic and Neuropathy, located in Sioux Falls, for helping us out, making this program a possibility. Thank you. Hey, there is a lot going on with the ag industry, and we've been talking about it here this week. This week alone, there's a lot going on. We've been watching these cattle markets as they continue to climb. But hey, let's check in with our friends at the Nebraska Cattlemen's Association. We have their president on with us here this morning, Craig Uden. Hey, good morning, Craig. How you doing today, sir?
4: Good morning, Keith. I'm doing fine. It's a nice day to start. It sounds like it's going to be a little warmer later today.
3: Yeah, there you go. Well, you have landed. You spent some time at home this week, and you have been on the road. You're going to travel again here next week. And you, just like everybody else, kind of watching what's going on with these volatile cattle prices and markets. Wow.
4: Quite a week. You know, market moved with the talk of the reduction of the 26.4 tariff, that thing moved about $5 in about 1 minute, Monday or Tuesday, and I don't remember when. This morning started out lower, it's higher, so a lot of volatility. We've set all-time record highs this week as far as marketing fat cattle, but it's been a crazy week, and kind of glad I was home this week. So we've got tariff issues, we got China trade issues. There's a lot of things going on right now. The drought continues to march on out here, and it's getting to be pretty serious in western Nebraska. So there's lots of issues. We never have to look for them.
3: Gotcha. In western Nebraska, of course, that's where you're at here. Appreciate it again. You're spending time with us. You know, we've been talking about those wildfires early on here. How have things recovered somewhat from that, or is it just continuing, if I may, continue to get worse here?
4: It's probably getting worse. You know, what we had with the wildfires, we had the displacement of the 40,000 cattle, and people needed feed, and a lot of the excess feed was utilized on that was burned up in the fire. Now we come, we've got that less than an inch of moisture this year from our region, from where I live, basically west. So we've seen no recovery. We've actually seen it get worse. There's lots of markets this week that are moving excess cattle, whether that be pairs or baby calves or yearlings that were intended to go to grass. So there's a lot of challenges out there, but people are starting to move into their drought plans out here, and it could be a very long summer. We're hopeful for some rain this weekend, but we'll see.
3: You know, that really also brings up, you just mentioned there, you know, cattle and calves going out to the grass. Water issues, what's that like? I know that there's guys that have to haul water and put them in, you know, a watering tank or something like that. But how's that looking, if you've had a chance to talk with some of your members of the Cattlemen's Association?
4: Well, you know, the river's beds basically dry out here, so we are brown as we look like February, March. The hills do here. We've seen no green growth, not had to mow our yards. I can tell you that.

0: Very critical out here. I'm in a D4 category right where I live. If we send any moisture at all with what we had last summer, we could maybe turn out first part of June on some of these cattle. But water can be an issue. Right here, you know, a lot of ours is windmills and you know, we do a lot of pumping. But you know, if you're relying on streams for your water, pretty slow, pretty dry. It's been a challenge for those guys.
1: Well, you had mentioned as we started talking here this morning, Craig, about some different things going on, kind of watching what the president had to say when it talking about Brazil, and you had mentioned there China as well. President now on his way back from his trade talk with China. I think there's some disappointment that maybe we didn't hear more about the ag industry and China purchasing some more products. Your general thoughts about where we stand with some of these trade issues and such?
0: Well, you know, we heard, I think it was Tuesday, that was the one day I was on the road, and in the morning we heard they were going to recertify all the plants, but then the Chinese customs said, no, they're not open. So I do think that talk, though, stimulates that. It would be very unexpected they'd open automatically. But at least they're talking about it. So there's that opportunity, and people say, why do we want to trade right now? We don't have the product. We always want to trade a high-end product if they'll take it. And any kind of access would continue to build on our markets over here. But I do think they'd probably get somewhere. It just isn't as quick as we think. And I think right now everybody's wanting some kind of relief, whether that's a rainfall or just some kind of stabilization. And right now we see this volatility, and that creates a lot of angst with all members. Everybody's really happy with the prices they're getting for their cattle, no matter what segment they're in. But just that uncertainty out there, will it continue? Do we have any hope to rebuild the herd, and will this continue to come along? The costs pretty high when you can't rely on Mother Nature. So I think there's a lot of angst out there with our producers right now. They're just looking for some stability, I believe.
1: Tight supplies, and we keep hearing, Craig, about the possibility of the border being reopened between the U.S. and Mexico, and the next thing then we hear about the screw worm issue in Florida and whatnot, but we haven't heard too much more about that. And if we did open up the border, would that really be beneficial? Your thoughts about that?
0: Well, it's remained shut for so long, I don't know if the numbers would come across. I mean, they've redeveloped, they've had a year, well over a year, year and a half now, to develop their own markets, and I think they have. And so you would see some of that crossing. You know, there's a plan out there, and that keeps getting worked on. So far, it hasn't penetrated the United States, or at least hasn't been seen that way. So would it help? It would still be a long term out there, because it wouldn't probably bring the numbers back. One thing that we're going to be discussing at our summer mid-year meeting is a new emerging threat that's coming from the east called Tularia, and it's in a Asian longhorn tick. And it's starting to move in, and it's fairly common in eastern Nebraska right now, and some of these cattle that are being shipped in, it's marching across the country, just like some of the diseases in our grain products. It's moving from the east to the west, and that's going to be some challenging, because there's really no solution to this problem. So that's another issue that pops up.
1: What does this tick do?
0: It carries a bloodborne, and under stress, these cattle go down, and it acts basically as a secondary infection. You know, if the cattle are challenged or under stress, those cattle can lose weight, and some of them can perish. And there's really no antibiotics or anything that can be used on this, so it becomes more of a management issue. And so it's entered into Iowa and Missouri. Now it's in Kansas. So it's a matter of time when it gets here. So it just one more challenge.
1: Yeah. Just like everything else, throw it in the bucket, right?
0: Sure.
1: Yeah.
0: We're dealing with wild.

0: wildfire and drought. We're going to have FSA come at our summer meeting and look at what they're doing and how producers can be helped on that. We do have the animal health, and we'll be talking about this new problem, and we'll discuss the screw worm issue and where that's at as well. Marketing is going to be quite a big deal because we've seen record prices, but we've got changes on CME. We've got these tariff issues that we're looking at. Or that we're gonna let more product in, which we're not in favor of. China's trade and how that develops. A lot of things are in motion right now, but nothing final. So we want to keep our people updated like that.
1: You bet. And I appreciate you taking time here this morning, Craig, and keeping us up to date on what's going on here in the world of agriculture. Thank you so much for your partnership. We're running up against the clock here this morning, so I'm going to let you go. But thank you. Anything you'd like to wrap up with this morning?
0: I think everybody just needs to pray for rain. I think we all need it. Some of us need it worse than others, but we all need it. I think that would be our salvation this week, is to have moisture throughout the state.
1: Appreciate it, Craig, as always. You have a great weekend, sir, and thank you so much for your time.
0: Thank you.
1: All right, Craig Uden, president of the Nebraska Cattlemen's Association, with us here today. Again, really appreciate and respect his time and his efforts and what they're all doing for the cattle industry, as well as the ag industry in general. Colin's back in the studios. He's going to take a quick look at weather. I'll take a peek at markets, and we'll wrap things up here this morning on Radio 570 WNAX.
2: My name is Lisa Bogue, and I'm running to be your next Republican representative from District 16. 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My name is Lisa Bogue.

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2: 570 WNAX weather. Colin Strombeck with you. A glorious day. 90 degrees. Well, if you like it hot, it's going to be sunshine anyway. That's in Yankton. Sioux City's getting to 91. Sioux Falls to 88. It's going to get to 96 in Omaha. 88 in Minneapolis. The high in Watertown and Fargo, 80. Tonight in Yankton, we'll drop it to 52. Partly cloudy. 20-mile-an-hour gusts. Few areas are going to get some measurable rainfall tonight and tomorrow. Fort Dodge, a half tonight, a tenth tomorrow. Denison, a quarter tonight, a tenth tomorrow. Omaha, a tenth tonight, and another tenth tomorrow. And tomorrow in Norfolk, a tenth of an inch under 86 degree high. It's also going to get to 86 tomorrow in Yankton and Sioux City. 76 tomorrow in Fergus Falls. Yankton's going to have 25-mile-an-hour gusts on Saturday. Around the region right now, it is 66 in Jamestown, North Dakota, 77 in Granite Falls, Minnesota, 73 in Fairmont. Across the border in Iowa, Sibley's got 74, Rock Rapids has 76, Storm Lake's got 78, 73 now in Sioux City, 79 in Carroll. In Neely, Nebraska, 70 degrees, Wayne has 75. 72 now in Thedford, 76 in Ainsworth. Central South Dakota, Pierce got 62, 68 in Phillip, 71 in Harold. Up in the Northeast, it's 68 in Aberdeen, 72 in Sisseton. Watertown's got 77. Redfield has 70. Brookings has 75. Right now in Mitchell, it's 70. Sioux Falls has 79 degrees, 78 in Beersford, and in Yankton, it says 65 at weather.gov. I don't know if I believe that. It says 69 here on Weather Underground. I'll go with that. 69 at WNAX in Yankton.
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3: 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June live cattle up $1.50, $253.57. August up $1.97, $248.12. May feeder cattle up $1.27, $368.85. August up $3.45, $361.45. June lean hogs down 82 cents, 98.70. July down $1.02 at 103.52. On the grain side, July corn down 10 cents, 4.57. December down 9 at 4.82. July soybeans 14 cents lower, 11.78. November down 11 and a half now at 11.72. Again, that's a quick look at your markets here this morning on Radio 570. Our thanks today again to Axiom Chiropractic and Neuropathy, located in Sioux Falls, for helping us out here with today's program, making it a possibility. That is going to wrap up things here for today. Thanks so much for tuning in. If you're out and about here today, be safe, take your time, and give yourself plenty of time as you're driving around. Have yourself a great day. For Radio 570, I'm Keith Weinberg.
4: Dylan Lamley reporting for Burke Livestock Auction for our special feeder cattle sale this Saturday, May 16th. We will feature 4,000 area feeder cattle beginning at 11 a.m., including 700 fall calves weighing 400 to 700 pounds, lightweight fall calves all being weaned. Then we'll move on to 200 head of black spayed heifers weighing 700 to 800 pounds, and then on to 1,300 head of black and Hereford yearling steers, and then 800 head of Charcross cattle weighing 750 to 1,000 pounds. Many of those yearling steers and Charcross cattle will be in load lots. We will go on to 600 head of yearling heifers, guaranteed open, weighing 700 to 1,000 pounds, many load lots in that offering, and we'll finish it with some packages of light cattle. That's this Saturday, May 16th, 4,000 head. Feeder cattle begin at 11 a.m. sharp this Saturday, May 16th at Burke Livestock. We will sell our way-up cattle on May 18th.

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1: 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As you move machinery, stay alert. If you do have an accident, stay inside and call 911. If you must exit due to a fire, jump as far from the vehicle as possible and hop with both feet together until at least

0: escape the devastating fire. Neighbors told local media the father was able to wake up his two napping children and get everyone out of the house.
1: Well, CBS's Lana Zach has the latest tally of Americans who are being monitored because of likely exposure to hantavirus. Most were on that cruise ship where three people died.
2: There are 18 passengers from the cruise ship being monitored in Nebraska and Georgia, and seven who had returned home before the outbreak was identified. And we learned about 16 people who are in the U.S. who may have been exposed on flights to one symptomatic passenger.
1: Grass fires from Kansas to New Mexico have forced some evacuations.
3: Many of the fires started with lightning strikes. Seven fires in southwestern Kansas forced the closure of at least two highways. In Randall County, Texas, firefighters knocked on Howard's door, telling him to evacuate.
4: It was flying across the high grass out there, and it definitely had me concerned.
3: Most of the fires have been contained. Damage assessments are still underway.
4: It was just scary, plain and simple, not knowing if the house is going to survive.
3: Michael Wallace, CBS News.
1: And checking Wall Street, right now the Dow is down 429 points, NASDAQ down 350. This is CBS News.
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10: New York's Metropolitan Museum of Art is acquiring the Neue Museum and its stunning collection of Gustav Klimt masterpieces. Cosmetics heir Ronald Lauder opened his jewel box of Austrian art just across the street on Fifth Avenue in 2001. The Met will rename it in his honor. 82-year-old Lauder says it'll ensure the Neue lives on long after he's gone. He says the Met may be able to borrow the art for exhibitions, but Klimt's famed Woman in Gold, what he calls the Neue's Mona Lisa, will stay right where it is. Deborah Rodriguez, CBS News, New York.
1: Small cities in big Texas metro areas are the fastest growing in the U.S. The Census Bureau says that Salina, Princeton, Melissa, and Anna were at the top of the list from mid-2024 to 25. Most are in the Dallas-Fort Worth area. Steve Kathan, CBS News.
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12: And good morning, 5 minutes after 10 a.m., Friday. It is the 15th of May outside right now. 71, our current temperature under sunny skies. As far as the weather goes today, sunshine expected. Now we can look for a high, probably around 86, 87. But, nope, that's wrong. Hold on. What forecast update? There we go. Yeah. All right, we're looking for a high around 87. That's good. Sunshine. Yes. Okay, so I was right. I still had to update. Clear overnight tonight. Look for some clouds to start moving in. After midnight, overnight lows are going to drop down to about 53. Partly sunny on Saturday, a high of 85. And then chance of showers developing Saturday night into Sunday, into Monday. The odds of precipitation, 60 to 80% across that entire time frame, a good possibility to get some measurable rain. We're going to keep our fingers crossed for that. On Saturday, highs should be around 86. On Sunday, probably 87, 88. Monday, a little bit cooler. High is going to be in the lower 70s, 73, 74. So temperatures dropping, precipitation in the forecast. You put all that together,

0: a weekend that could pay off and make things a little bit better across the region. We'll keep an eye on it. We'll let you know if it changes. South Dakota Senator Mike Rounds took a little bit of time to answer questions about the price of gasoline. Now, first and foremost, does the senator believe that there is anything that D.C. can do that would actually affect the prices that we're paying at the pumps?
1: But there are things that we could do right now to make the price of gas go down. Number one, allow E15 across the entire country year-round. If we did that, that would bring down the price of gasoline everywhere.
0: Now, Rounds went on to say that there are other moves that could be made as well that would help streamline the production and the delivery of fuel, and it would lower the price of the pump as well.
1: Second of all, with regard to the changeover that we require the petroleum companies to do from winter blend to summer blend, we should eliminate that. And in doing so, that will save money. It's easier. You know, Memorial Day prices go up, and everybody says, well, that's because we're using more gas. That's only one of the reasons. The other reason is it's expensive to transition from a winter blend to a summer blend of fuel. If we allow these petroleum companies to produce just one blend year-round, it would save us money. Combination between the two, some people say as high as 35 to 40 cents per gallon. I would suspect in the Midwest, we could be closing in close to that because of the availability of E15.
0: Now, with the House of Representatives actually passing that E15 bill just the other day, this isn't going to be the last that we hear on the topic. We'll keep our ear to the ground, let you know. We bring you stories, at least we have in the past, about traffic cameras, license plate readers, people not liking the fact that those are going up, as to exactly what law enforcement can use the data they get from that technology for. People pro and con and for and against, but we never bring you any success stories from the cameras that are being used until today. And not just one, we're bringing you three success stories. Over the past week, traffic cameras and license plate readers have helped the Sioux Falls Police Department recover three stolen vehicles and arrest four people, all four of them on parole. The first case happened early last Saturday morning. An alert flagged a stolen vehicle on Minnesota Avenue. Officers stopped the car. The driver, 32-year-old Monique Randall, and passenger, 38-year-old Sean Jackson, both from Rapid City, were arrested. Randall faces charges including possession of a stolen vehicle, parole violation. Jackson was booked on drug charges and possession of a stolen vehicle as well. A second stolen vehicle was found on Monday after another license plate reader alert. Police found the car near Summit Avenue. They arrested 32-year-old Cheyenne Bordeaux of Woolsey. She's charged with possession of a stolen vehicle, DUI, and drug offenses. The third case came from this past Wednesday evening. A task force and the Sioux Falls Violent Crime Unit tracked down a stolen vehicle out of Huron. Two suspects were arrested after a traffic stop. 18-year-old Nolan Hupapi and 24-year-old Corbin Hupapi, both of Sioux Falls, are now facing multiple charges, including possession of a stolen vehicle and parole holds. Police say technology like the license plate readers continues to play a key role in tracking stolen vehicles and ultimately making the arrests and bringing the bad guys to justice. Sunshine 72, Friday morning. From the WNAX newsroom at 10 minutes after, I'm Tim Borman.
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0: some recent wins in the Farm Bill for our pork producers. I'm Danielle Drotzman with your Farm News Update. As the Farm Bill passed the House and moves on to the Senate, Trish Cook, an Iowa pork producer and director with the National Pork Producers Council, explains some of the important legislation that was in that bill for our pork producers.
1: The Save Our Bacon Act, which was sponsored by Congresswoman Ashley Hinson. I actually live in her district and appreciate how much work she's done to get this in the Farm Bill. So what this little piece of legislation does, I shouldn't say little because to me it's really important. It prohibits states from setting production standards for ag products imported from other states. One other thing that's really important that happened in the Farm Bill is they're funding the feral swine eradication and control pilot program. So feral swine is a big problem in certain parts of the country, especially like Texas and into Oklahoma. So we need to try and decrease the population of those animals because they do spread disease, and that is something that we don't want to have to deal with and, to keep a healthy herd. And then one of the things that's also important was they funded some additional training centers for programs for the Beagle Brigade. So the Beagle Brigade is what sniff out, meat and vegetables that might be coming into our country from the borders that might harm the domestic supply of those things. So a couple, like I said, for me, Prop 12 is the biggest part of what they got into the Farm Bill, but a couple of things related to pork are those items I just mentioned.
0: With that, do you have anything to wrap up on or just any message to send out to those Iowa pig farmers?
1: Yeah, I think, as Iowa pig farmers, I think we're all really proud of what we do. The recent dietary guidelines put up by the U.S. government put protein and meat at the top of the food pyramid, and we just want to, as pig farmers, do the best we can to create and our delicious, nutritious, economical protein and that we just want everybody to enjoy.
0: With your Farm News Update, I'm Danielle Drotzman.
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3: I'm Dr. Justin Wubin. Growing up as a small-town farm kid from Spencer, South Dakota, I never expected that my life would become focused on helping people with peripheral neuropathy. You see, my dad had cancer, non-Hodgkin's lymphoma, and after chemo, he was left with severe nerve damage in his legs and his feet. Burning, numbness, and tingling. And like many people, he was told there's nothing that can be done. Well, that didn't sit right with me. So over the past decade, we've worked with thousands of patients throughout the Midwest dealing with neuropathy caused by diabetes, chemotherapy, and other conditions. Many of our patients have experienced improvements in sensation, and even some have noticed increase in their leg strength and balance. In fact, it's not uncommon for people to travel up to 4 to 5 hours to our clinic because they actually get results. 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
5: And your 570 WNAX weather. Colin Strombeck here. Yankton climbing to 90. I think that's hotter than many of us want to go. Sunshine today. It's going to be 85 in Mitchell. Pier gets to 81. Grand Isle to 94. Worthington's high 87. Tonight, Yankton dropping to 52 with 20-mile-an-hour gusts. Aberdeen, the cool spot at 44 for an overnight low. Tomorrow in Yankton, partly sunny, 86, 25-mile-an-hour gusts. Sioux City also getting to 86. Sioux Falls to 84. Grand Island to 87. Minneapolis to 84. Fargo to 74 on Saturday. Right now, temps around the region. Valley City, North Dakota, 74 degrees. Slayton, Minnesota's got 84 degrees at this time. 77 in Jackson. Across the border in Iowa, Milford's got 78. It is currently 78 in Orange City and Primgar. Right now in Ironton, it is 80 degrees. Same in Sioux Center. Ord, Nebraska, checking in at 71 degrees at this time. Neely is 77. 74 in Broken Bow, 73 in Lexington. Holdridge has 76 degrees. Right now in Fort Pierre, it is 66 degrees. That's warmer than Rapid City, where it's 64. It's actually warmer East River. Harold's got 77 degrees right now. 73 in Aberdeen. 71 in Warner, just south of there. And just east of Aberdeen and Groton, 75 degrees right now. 68 in Tolstoy in north central South Dakota. Lake Preston has 73 degrees. Plankton has 74. Madison has 73 degrees. Flander has 78. 82 in Freeman, it's 80 in Parkston, 86 right now in Scotland and in Yankton at the Northland Ford Studio, WNAX, 71 at your big friend in the Midwest.
6: Hello, Tuesday, May 19th will be a special bred cow and pairs auction here at the Atkinson Livestock Market. Jeff Hostert with 50 black first calf pairs. These are big broody heifers with a stout set of calves and 65 black white face short solid to broken mouth pairs. Stephen Matt Kaup with a complete dispersion of 22 reputation black second calf to solid mouth pairs. Brad Larson with 22 black white face first calf pairs. All calves are AI sired by Dynamic, Signal, or Architect. Sabatka Cattle and Hay with 30 short term pairs. Wes Palmer 23 first calf pairs. Jay Stewart 30 black and Hereford third calvers to solid mouth fall cows. Brad, Bo, and Tate Provines, 20 black first calf heifers to running age cows, calve in June. Mike and Brandon Hoster, 12 head of young black white face fall calvers. Barnes Ranch, 13 Hereford running age fall cows. Kurt Morrow, Ted, Red Angus first calf heifers, plus several more. Check out our website for more details and videos. That's 200 pairs and over 100 bred cows, Tuesday, May 19th at the Old Reliable Atkinson Livestock Market.
7: Many eyes have been watching what's going on in Washington. I'm Keith Lundberg with your Farm News Update. Over the last couple of days, we have been watching what's going on in Washington as there has been two important meetings. One put on by the Senate Ag Committee and the other put on by the House Ag Committee. The House Ag Committee's hearing and meeting took place on Wednesday, talking about the importance of E15. Right before the hearing took place, Jed Bauer is president of the National Corn Growers Association and a farmer producer from Ohio.
8: So we're here in the halls of Congress today talking about the importance of E15. E15 is going to provide consumers substantial savings filling up their tank. 15 to 25 cents, sometimes even up to 50 cents, is what I've personally been saving putting unleaded 88 into my tank. But on top of the savings that consumers across the country will see, this provides us more certainty and more safety and energy security. When we can use something that's homegrown to fill our tanks up, that lessens our reliance

0: on foreign oil and provides a more stable, secure environment for our citizens across the country.
1: Participating in the House Ag Committee's meeting regarding E15 was U.S. Congressman Dusty Johnson.
2: So, Mr. Speaker, almost no matter how you come down, whether you're concerned about affordability, whether you're concerned about geopolitics, whether you're concerned about overregulation, E15 gives us the tools we need to move in the right direction. I would close by saying this. I know the wheels of progress don't always turn quickly, but they are turning today. And when we vote off this House floor year-round E15, the winner will be the American people.
1: Another hearing going on in Washington that gained a lot of attention was the Senate Ag Committee. They held a hearing regarding fertilizer prices, crop input prices, and such. One of those participating in that meeting was Corey Rosenbusch. He's the president, CEO of the Fertilizer Institute. One of the senators asking questions was U.S. Senator Ben Ray Lugin of New Mexico.
3: Mr. Rosenbusch, a yes or no question. Let me just start with this one. Yes or no, is President Trump's war in Iran directly related to the spike in fertilizer prices we've seen since February of 2006?
4: Senator, thank you for that question. And we have seen significant impact on the global fertilizer markets because of the events in Iran. There are many, many factors right now that are at play on a global scale that are really driving what these markets are, whether that be what India is doing with their purchasing power right now or what China is doing to restrict exports.
3: I'm not a lawyer, but is that a yes?
4: Senator, I'm...
3: All right, if you're not going to say yes or no, I'll just point to the first bullet on your filed testimony. The answer is yes. And you justify it in the first bullet on page 10 of your testimony. It's not a gotcha question. It's just, you know, what's hard around Congress these days is stipulating to a set of facts. You bring yours, I bring mine, and then we fight about them, and there's no facts.
1: And then the senator really opened up and shared his thoughts about what's going on when it comes to dealing and working with members of Congress, or all of us working together in general.
3: What this war in Iran is doing, the cost of fertilizer is bull. Maybe we should just be talking about the kind of fertilizer that comes out of cows and sheep, and maybe we should be using some more of that in America or figure it out.
1: And the senator really showed his frustration about working together and sharing information.
3: Don't come in here and tell me that the people back home are foolish. I don't understand that, man. The cost is the cost. Implements are more expensive because of tariffs. It's just my imagination. When I went to put diesel this weekend, I guess it was just my imagination that I was paying over $5.50 a gallon. I'm one of the few senators here that probably puts diesel in a truck and a tractor. I'm sorry I got distracted here. We just want a straight answer, man.
1: I did end up bleeping out a couple of words. With your farm news update, I'm Keith Weinberg.
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7: Blake here with the Zomer Company. On May 16, we'll be near Hall, Iowa, conducting a farm retirement auction for Darl and Marla DeGroat. This is a nice line of equipment with highlights including a 2016 Massey Ferguson 7719 front wheel assist tractor, a John Deere 4640 tractor, 4440 tractor, and a John Deere 4230 tractor, a 2022 Massey Ferguson 4160 RB round baler with low use, two John Deere 6620 combines, a Hydra Ram 790 VB vertical beater manure spreader, a 2019 New Holland L228 skid loader, a New Holland H7640 hay bine, a John Deere 348 square baler, and a full line of other items including tillage equipment, disc, field cultivator, crumbler, hay equipment, flatbeds, balers, tractors, and more. 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

0: Minnesota. In South Dakota, just three West River counties are involved in the red flag warning. Those would be Corson, Dewey, and Stanley. And then the bottom end of that, from here, from Fort Pierre to Huron to Brookings, in that red flag warning, goes to the North Dakota border and to the Minnesota border, all sides around there. And then that also in Minnesota, the bounds of that, the southern end would be Marshall, and Wilmer is part of it as well, gets to the western edge of the Twin Cities metro area. Gusts as high as 45 to 50 miles an hour, depending on where you're at, and relative humidity around 16%. We'll take a look at the hazardous.
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0: Weather outlook coming up here on 570 WNAX. We also have Danielle bringing you the markets at the bottom of the hour on WNAX.
2: Welcome to Corn Comments, brought to you by the South Dakota Corn Utilization Council, volunteer group of farmers who promote corn marketing in this state, the U.S., and around the globe. I'm Maria Booth, a cattle producer from Canova, as well as a recent graduate of the Cattlemen's Leadership Academy, a program that empowers leaders to strengthen and advance the cattle industry. The South Dakota Corn Utilization Council proudly supports this effort because corn and cattle truly go hand in hand. May is celebrated as Beef Month in the U.S., where we are the world's leading beef producer. Corn-fed beef is the most widely produced type of beef in the U.S., known and valued for its rich marbling and great flavor. Beef also delivers essential nutrients like protein, iron, zinc, and vitamin B12, vital for maintaining good health.

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1: 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You know, those who are concerned, those politicians who are concerned about the drain on resources from the AI data centers, my personal opinion, they're not wrong. The story out of Politico, out of Georgia, Fayetteville, Georgia, residents are pretty upset because a data center drained 30 million gallons of water unnoticed until residents complained about low water pressure. Well, we're going to see what kind of pressure is in the markets here with Danielle in just a bit. She brings you that update next on 570 WNAX.
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1: As farm editor Danielle Drotzman gets ready to drop the market report on us, she's staring out the window in the beautiful sunshine, dreaming about the weekend, aren't you, Danielle?
3: Yes, yeah. But, you know, I kind of hope that I have to stay inside all weekend. I hope it rains.
1: Oh, well, there you go.
3: Yeah, that'd be nice.
1: Well, let's see. I'm not sure if it's going to or not. Let's see. We got a chance of it Saturday night, 80% in Yankton.
3: There you go.
1: Sunday, a 60% chance. Sunday night, an 80% chance.
3: So, probably.
1: There's a 100% chance you're ready to do the markets. What do they have to
3: say? Yes, all right. Taking a look here on the livestock side, cattle are higher, hogs are lower, and across our grain side, we are a little bit mostly lower there. So, good afternoon, Danielle Drotzman here. Or good morning, Danielle Drotzman here with this market update for WNAX. June live cattle, that's up $1.30 at $253.35. August is up $1.67 at $247.82. October is up $1.90 at $239.97. December up $2.02 at $239.27. February up $2.10 at $239.05, and April up $2.05 at $238.15. Looking at feeder cattle, May, that's up $1.20 at $368.80. August up $3.47 at $361.47. September is up $3.97 at $359.25. October up $4.

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2: Now taking a look on your grain side, July corn is down 11 cents at 456 and a half. September down 10 and a half cents at 463 and three quarter. December is down 9 3/4 at 481 and a half. March is down 9 cents at 495 and three quarter. Soybeans, July, that's down 17 and three quarter at 1175. August down 15 cents at 1174 and three quarter. September is down 14 cents at 1161 and a quarter, and November down 14 and a quarter at 1169 and a quarter. Soybean meal, July is up $1.60 at $334.10. August is up 40 cents at $326.20. September is down 30 cents at $321.40. Soybean oil, July is up 5 points at $73.71. August is down 15 points at $71.94. September down 19 points at $70.74. Chicago wheat, July is down 25 3/4 at $6.32. September down 25 1/2 cents at $6.46 1/4. December is down 25 1/2 cents at $6.65 3/4. Kansas City wheat, July down 24 3/4 at $6.80 1/2. September is down 24 1/2 cents at $6.91 1/2. December down 25 1/4 at $7.05 1/2. Minneapolis wheat, July is down 21 3/4 at $6.80 3/4. September down 22 cents at $7.01, and December down 21 1/4 at $7.20 even. And your oat trade, July, that's down 2 1/2 cents at $3.59 1/4. September down 1 1/4 at $3.67. That's a rundown of your current market information here with your mid-morning market update. 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
2: 's news brief. President Trump and China's President Xi have praised their summit, saying it stabilized relations between the two superpowers. CBS's Weijia Jiang.
3: The two leaders certainly had a lot of face time, and they will have even more in the fall. President Trump told Xi that he looks forward to welcoming him to the nation's capital in late September.
2: There's an investigation in suburban Cleveland where a small plane crashed into a house. This neighbor has had a look.
4: The damage is, it's crazy, and I'm so glad that where it hit, it didn't hit where there were people sleeping.
2: No one in the home was hurt. Two people on the plane died. The head of the World Health Organization has the latest on the deadly hantavirus outbreak that began on a cruise ship.
5: Because of the long incubation period of up to 6 weeks, more cases may be reported in coming days as passengers return to their countries.
2: 41 people being watched in this country. CBS News Brief, I'm Steve Kathan.
6: Good morning. I'm Tim Borman in the WNAX newsroom. Here's some of what we're working on to bring you at the top of the hour. A Centerville man's going to be spending the rest of his life in prison. He got sentenced on Wednesday for a triple homicide. We'll tell you what he got. And Senate Majority Leader John Thune is pointing to the tourism industry in South Dakota as an example of how the Big Beautiful Bill could benefit small businesses. We'll give you some of his details coming up 5 minutes after following CBS News on 570. WNAX.
7: I'm Colin Strombeck with this WNAX sports update. Major League Baseball, the Minnesota Twins beat the Miami Marlins 9-1. It was a great day at the plate for leadoff man right fielder Austin Martin, who went 2-for-3 with a walk, a run scored, and three RBIs.
8: 1-1, shot through the right side for Austin Martin. That's a base hit. Here comes James Outman. Outman will score standing up. It's a three RBI night for Austin Martin. And the Twins lead this thing by the score of 9-1.
7: Chris Atterbury with the call on Twins Radio. The man at the bottom of the order, left fielder James Outman, also had a big day, 2-for-3. A walk, two runs scored, and three ribbies of his own. Twins starting pitcher Zebby Matthews had an awesome day on the mound. He gave up four hits, a walk, no runs, struck out five over seven innings. He got the win to go to 1-0, and he's fresh up from Class AAA. Here is manager Derek Shelton talking about his thoughts on Zeb's performance.
9: Yeah, I mean, his last start, like we talked about pregame in St. Paul against Vegas, was really good. Eight innings, I think he threw 90 pitches, 95 pitches, and he carried it over. He executed his plan throughout the day. Changeup was good, fastball location was good, but overall, really impressive outing by Zebby.
7: The Chicago White Sox beat the Kansas City Royals 6-2. KC scored on a Zane Thomas sack fly and an RBI groundout from Michael Garcia. Royals starter Chris Bubich gave up three walks, five hits, including a homer, and five earned runs. He struck out four over four innings. He took the loss to drop to 3-2. NCAA Division II softball tournament. Missouri Southern eliminates Augustana in the first round 6-5. NCAA Division I softball tournament today. South Dakota at Nebraska at 5:30. The Milwaukee Brewers are at the Minnesota Twins tonight. Pitching for the Twins, Joe Ryan, righty, who's 2-3, 3.43 earned run average, 45 strikeouts. The Brewers have yet to announce tonight's starter. Game time is 6:10. Pregame show at 5:30 right here on 570 WNAX. The Royals are at the St. Louis Cardinals tonight at 7:15. On the mound for KC, Michael Wacha, righty, 4-2, 2.63, 42 punchouts. On the mound for St. Louis, Dustin May, a righty, 3-4, 4.85, 32 Ks. United States Hockey League Clark Cup Finals. Game one tonight of the best of five series. The Muskegon Lumberjacks at the Sioux Falls Stampede at 7:00.

0: 5. NBA playoffs, Western Conference semifinals, the San Antonio Spurs at the Minnesota Timberwolves tonight at 8:30. The Spurs lead the best of seven series 3-2. Colin Strombeck, WNAX Sports.
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2: I'm Nicole Murray with Your Money Now. A jury in Chicago has awarded $49.5 million in damages to the family of a 24-year-old American who perished in a 2019 Boeing 737 MAX crash. The suit was brought by relatives of Samia Stumo, who died in the March 2019 Ethiopian Airlines crash that claimed 157 lives. The jury deliberated approximately 2 hours. Spirit Airlines is facing a proposed class action lawsuit following the low-budget carrier's announcement earlier this month that it would cease operations permanently. The lawsuit was filed on behalf of former employees who claim the company violated federal labor laws when it abruptly shut down operations on May 2nd and reduced the workforce by roughly 17,000 employees without advance notice. Oil prices have risen this morning by more than 2% after President Trump told Fox News that China has agreed to purchase oil from America. West Texas Intermediate at roughly

0: Nation.
1: My name is Lisa Bogue. 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
7: 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We got the weather coming up here in about a minute and a half on 570 WNAX. 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
5: 570 WNAX weather. Colin Strombeck here. Yankton's getting to 90 degrees. Sunshine today. Brookings hitting 84. Aberdeen gets to 83. Marshall to 84. Burwell and Storm Lake topping out at 91. Tonight in Yankton, we're dropping to 52. Partly cloudy. 20-mile-an-hour gusts. 86 and partly sunny on Saturday. 25-mile-an-hour gusts. And we do have high chances of rain later in the weekend. 84 the high in Huron tomorrow. Estherville getting 83. Fergus Falls getting to 76. Around the region right now, Napoleon, North Dakota, 65 degrees. In Tyler, Minnesota, 77. It's 80 right now in Redwood Falls. Cherokee, Iowa, checking in at 79. Remsen is 83. Lamar's is 82. In Holstein, it is 78 degrees. Right now in Columbus, Nebraska, 77, 78 right now in Norfolk and Grand Island and Broken Bow and Ansley. 84 in Lincoln, 82 in Omaha. Right now, 72 in Chamberlain, 77 in Pukwana, South Dakota, nearby there. It is currently 75 in Pierre and in Miller. 70 right now in Ipswich, 78 in Wilmot, South Dakota. It is currently 72 in Britain. Temperature is 67 right now in the Gettysburg area. Lake Ponsett's got 74 degrees. Watertown is 71. 80 in Orient. 75 in Clark. 76 in Mitchell. 82 right now in Brandon. In Yankton, it is 71 degrees. It's calm. Lots of sunshine at 570 WNAX.
6: Jeremy Schramm is with Producers Livestock Marketing in the pork division. Jeremy, give us an overview of what you provide for your clients.
7: In the pork division at Producers Livestock, we work with pork producers throughout the Midwest, assisting them with the marketing of their butcher hogs. We may negotiate spot market sales on behalf of the producer with a packer, but for the most part, we utilize formal marketing arrangements that we do already have in place.
6: So how are producers feeling about the current market?
7: So currently the pork industry is in an environment that is dealing with many unknown factors and uncertainties that leads to an increase in the volatility of our markets. And some of that is impacted by changes in government policy with our new administration and its usage of tariffs, and some of that with swine herd health and the impact of PERS that many operations are going through. And also, as we're entering a new growing season, we know that that will influence the price of our feed down the road. It is essential for pork producers to have a sound marketing and risk management program, and we can help them establish a risk management plan. And working along with our commodity brokers here, we can help them determine the appropriate tools to use to mitigate price risk and to maximize the profitability of their operations.
6: Thank you very much, Jeremy Schramm with

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0: more than 300. Starbucks is laying off 300 corporate employees and shutting down some regional offices. This is the third round of job cuts under CEO Brian Niccol and will incur a $400 million restructuring charge for the jobs and the office space. Shares of Starbucks are up slightly on the news. An interview with Energy Secretary Chris Wright suggested that China will be buying more oil from the U.S. because they are, quote, natural trade partners, end quote. And that would be a shift because China has relied on the Middle East for its oil imports. Wright expects that oil will be coming from Alaska as the Trump administration will be ramping up production there. Once again, Wall Street stocks are lower across the board, and that is your money now.
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4: 570 WNEX, the hazardous weather outlook for northwest and west central Iowa, southwest Minnesota, northeast Nebraska, and the central, east central, south central, southeast parts of South Dakota. Widespread, elevated to locally critical fire weather conditions today due to the low humidity, wind gusts to 25 miles an hour. Critical conditions expected for the U.S. Highway 14 corridor and northward. Storm chances return this afternoon and evening, mainly for northwest Iowa. Strong to severe storms may produce hail to 2 inches in diameter, and wind gusts to 75 miles an hour. Central Iowa, enhanced risk of severe storms today. Western Iowa, eastern Nebraska, strong to severe storms possible late this afternoon, into the evening and overnight hours. Damaging winds and hail are the primary hazards. Western and north central Nebraska, near critical fire weather conditions likely for much of the Sandhills, into the Panhandle, parts of southwest Nebraska. Marginal risk of severe weather in place for areas along and east of a Curtis to Taylor line. And in western Minnesota, dry and warm and windy conditions leading to critical fire weather conditions.
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0: Soybeans, July is down 17 cents at 11.75 and three quarter. August down 14 cents at 11.75 and three quarter. September down 12 and a half cents at 11.62 and three quarter. Soybean meal, July is up $2.40 at $3.34.90. August is up a dollar at $3.26.80. September is steady at $3.21.70. Soybean oil, July is up 50 points at $74.17. August is up 32 points at $72.41. September up 22 points at $71.13. Chicago wheat, July is down 23 and three quarter at 634 and a quarter. September down 24 cents at 648. And December is down 23 and a half cents at 667 and a half. Looking at Kansas City wheat, July is down 20 cents at 685 and a quarter. September down 20 and three quarter at 695 and a half. December down 20 and three quarter at 709 and three quarter. Minneapolis wheat, July down 21 cents at 681 and a half. September down 20 and a quarter at 702 and three quarter. December down 19 and a half cents at 721 and a half. And your oat trade, July steady at 361 and three quarter. September down one and a quarter at
1: It's that time of year again. You know what I'm talking about. When you're just driving along and all of a sudden...
2: Oh, dear.
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0: Gounder.
1: It's on the border with South Sudan and Uganda. You're dealing with gold miners, migrant workers, ADF militants in the area, which makes it harder for healthcare workers to do the contact tracing and the testing. So there are a lot of factors here that make this a pretty high-risk situation.
0: North America's largest commuter rail system could be hit by a strike this weekend.
2: Five unions representing half of the Long Island Railroad's workforce are set to go on strike a minute after midnight, barring a last-minute deal. The two sides have agreed on 9.5% pay raises over 3 years, but they're stuck on a fourth year. Union leader Kevin Sexton.
3: At this point, the parties are very far apart.
2: Russ Goldstein is one of the LIRR's 300,000 daily commuters.
4: It's going to cause mass hysteria. I mean, everyone's going to be rushing around. It's going to be terrible.
2: The two sides are holding more talks today. Michael Wallace, CBS News, New York.
0: The Dow is down 489. This is CBS News.
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11: 82-year-olds Mick Jagger and Keith Richards and 78-year-old Ronnie Wood all look like they did back in the 1970s in the new music video for their brand new song, In the Stars. What gives? Artificial intelligence. They used it to time travel back to the band's heyday for their new single from their upcoming album, Foreign Tongues. The video credits actors who serve as body doubles for the group. Deborah Rodriguez, CBS News.
0: The French actor and singer Claudine Longet has died at 84. She made headlines in 1976 when she was charged with the fatal shooting of her boyfriend, Olympic skier Spider Savage. Insisting it was an accident, Longet was found guilty of negligent homicide. Steve Kathan, CBS News.
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13: 5 minutes after the hour, it is Friday. We're looking for a high temperature on this Friday of around 92 degrees. But as we head into the weekend, for the first time in a while, we see some realistic possibilities of rain. Saturday night, Sunday night, right into Monday. In fact, the odds anywhere from 60 to 80% across that 48-plus hour time period. Stick around. We'll have a more in-depth look at your weather coming up in just a few minutes. A Centerville man will be spending the remainder of his life in prison after he was sentenced for a 2024 triple homicide. 65-year-old Jay Ostrom was sentenced on Thursday in McCook County Court. It was held in Salem. He was sentenced to three consecutive life terms without the possibility of parole. The jury had found him guilty in March on three counts of first-degree murder. The convictions all stem from the killings of 26-year-old Paul Weiland Frankus, 21-year-old Zachary Frankus, and 35-year-old Timothy Richmond. Those three were found dead at a Centerville residence on May 27th of 2025. South Dakota Attorney General Marty Jackley says that this sentence delivers justice for the victims' families, and he credits law enforcement and prosecutors for their work on what he called a complex case. And Senate Majority Leader John Thune is pointing to South Dakota's tourism industry as an example of how the so-called Big Beautiful Bill, or the Working Families Tax Cuts, benefits small businesses. Speaking on the Senate floor this week, Thune said tourism brought $5 billion into South Dakota's economy last year, and much of that spending found its way to small businesses. He highlighted provisions in that bill that would eliminate federal taxes on tips and overtime pay. Boone says those changes.

0: changes could be a major boost in industries like hospitality and tourism.
1: Mr. President, some of the most positive feedback I've heard from small business owners about the working families tax cuts is how much this bill helps their employees. The no tax on tips and no tax on overtime provisions in this bill are especially game-changing for folks in hospitality and tourism. That includes waiters and bartenders, of course. It also includes people who work as tour guides, entertainers, and drivers.
0: Now, Thune pointed to additional measures in the proposal, including lower small business tax rates, expanded investment incentives, and a provision that allows some owners to deduct up to 20% of their net business income. He says the goal ultimately is to strengthen small businesses while putting more money back into the pockets of the workers. From the WNAX newsroom, I'm Tim Borman.
2: This August, we're once again flying folks to London and then boarding the Eurostar.

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0: Coalition do for Iowa farmers. I'm Danielle Drotzman with your Farm News Update. Visiting with Brian Waddingham, he's the Executive Director of the Coalition to Support Iowa Farmers. And you know, we hear the Coalition on all the time. You guys are great sponsors of our markets, and we appreciate your partnership. So I guess just fill us in. Who are you guys, and what does the Coalition do for Iowa farmers?
1: So the Coalition, we were started in 2004 by farmers for farmers to help Iowa's livestock and poultry industry grow successfully and responsibly. We really work with livestock farmers one-on-one in four key service areas. Number one is finding the best sites for those new barns and feedlots. Secondly, interpreting the more than 250 pages of rules and regulations that apply to livestock farms today. Thirdly, we work to enhance neighbor relations. And finally, we like to implement best management practices on farms, such as planting windbreak around those new barns and feedlots.
0: Yeah, so you get to do a lot of different stuff with farmers, and you also join with many other farm groups to kind of help bring this all into fruition. So you work with them just to bring the best outcome to those farmers.
1: Yeah, that's the great thing about the Coalition, is that all of Iowa's major farm and commodity groups banded together to fund our cause, which then allows us to go out and work with farm families one-on-one at no charge and completely confidential.
0: When you think about expanding an operation, you know, that can come with a lot of things to think about. And like you mentioned, a big part of what you do is helping farmers understand all the rules and regulations that go along with that.
1: Yeah, that's right. And that's a big one. And with more than 250 pages of rules and regulations that apply, it's really important for us to get out on the farm, really talk to that farmer about what their goals are today, what resources they have available. And then we kind of put our heads together to make sure that we can not only find the right site in the right location, but one that's going to make them happy as well as their neighbors.
0: With your Farm News Update, I'm Danielle Drotzman.
2: Hi, this is Denise Morrow. 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
3: I'm Dr. Justin Wububin. Growing up as a small-town farm kid from Spencer, South Dakota, I never expected that my life would become focused on helping people with peripheral neuropathy. You see, my dad had cancer, non-Hodgkin's lymphoma, and after chemo, he was left with severe nerve damage in his legs and his feet, burning, numbness, and tingling. And like many people, he was told there's nothing that can be done. Well, that didn't sit right with me, so over the past decade, we've worked with thousands of patients throughout the Midwest dealing with neuropathy caused by diabetes, chemotherapy, and other conditions. Many of our patients have experienced improvements in sensation, and even some have noticed increase in their leg strength and balance. 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
1: Hello, Tuesday, May 19th will be a special bred cow and pairs auction here at the Atkinson Livestock Market. Jeff Hostert with 50 black first calf pairs. These are big broody heifers with a stout set of calves and 65 black white face short solid to broken mouth pairs. Stephen Matt Kaup with a complete dispersion of 22 reputation black second calf to solid mouth pairs. Brad Larson with 22 black white face first calf pairs. All calves are AI sired by Dynamic, Signal, or Architect. Sabatka Cattle and Hay with 30 short term pairs. Wes Palmer 23 first calf pairs. Jay Stewart 30 black and Hereford third calvers to solid mouth fall cows. Brad, Bo, and Tate Provines 20 black first calf heifers to running age cows, calve in June. Mike and Brandon Hoster 12 head of young black white face fall calvers. Barnes Ranch 13 Hereford running age fall cows. Kurt Morrow, Ted, Red Angus first calf heifers, plus several more. Check out our website for more details and videos. That's 200 pairs and over 100 bred cows Tuesday, May 19th at the Old Reliable Atkinson Livestock Market.
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0: 670 WNAX. Good morning. Welcome to a warm Friday. 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Well, another red flag warning for a portion of our region. This is a northern portion of our region here this afternoon. Well, actually, into the early evening hours. And we're talking from a pier to Brookings, South Dakota line in South Dakota. So from central South Dakota up into North Dakota. It actually stretches east into the Marshall and Redwood Falls, Minnesota areas, and north from there. So seeing a red flag warning, dry grasses, no crops, and quite windy. So red flag warning until about 6 o'clock in that part of our region. In general, we could see some severe storms later in the day and through about 9 p.m., starting about 4 o'clock today. And the risk for these hail and could see 75-mile-per-hour wind gusts. Right now, in southeast South Dakota, fairly low possibility of that. That chance becomes more likely as you get into parts of central northwest Iowa, I should say. By time you hit Carroll, Fort Dodge, Denison, Iowa, probably the best chance later in the day for possible severe weather. Not a great chance of that, but it's in the forecast here today. 90 and sunny for Yankton right now, 80 at our WNAX studios. Our north wind's not too bad, 5 to 10 miles per hour here this afternoon. 51, partly cloudy overnight, 86 on Saturday. By Saturday night in Yankton, 80% chance for showers and possible thunderstorms, 60% chance yet on Sunday, back up to about 70-80% chance Sunday night into Monday. So hopefully we'll see those showers materialize. Right now, it's nice not having that strong wind, a breeze, sunny skies, 80 at 570.
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0: just right.
1: You've been hearing, and how would you describe the industry in Iowa right now?
2: Yeah, you know, I think as pig farmers in Iowa, we have a lot of optimism right now. This time of the year, just kind of on the cusp of summer, usually gives us a lot of reasons for optimism because the summer markets are usually the best we see of the year. And so we're always optimistic that that will be the case this summer. You know, and if your herd has had good health, then you have even more reason for optimism. We're coming up here. World Pork Expo will be June 3rd and 4th in Des Moines. And it's usually a time that we like to think that we're just kind of kicking off summer in the hog industry.
1: Yeah, absolutely. And the World Pork Expo, I mean, I think I was there once. That's always a pretty great event. You always, they always throw on a really good just trade show, and there's a lot going on there for sure.
2: Yeah, it is. I really look forward to a couple things, some good educational seminars, it just networking and interacting with businesses that have hospitality tents, and then other producers that sometimes maybe I only see at a trade show or at a World Pork Expo. So there's just a lot of good times to be just have casual conversations with other farmers and with some of our people that we sell our animals to or that we buy products from as far as being our suppliers.
1: Yeah, and just keeping up with what's going on in the industry. So I guess another thing that we kind of heard about a couple weeks ago was, I guess, a case of pseudo-rabies, I guess, in a hog in Iowa. And to my knowledge, I mean, it's under control and not anything we really need to worry about too much. But, you know, if you as a producer, do you feel this is something the industry should kind of keep a close watch on? Or I guess any opinions there?
2: Yeah, you know, a lot of work has been done in recent years to prepare in the pork industry for a potential foreign animal disease. So a lot of the tools that people have been planning and working on in case of a foreign animal disease also apply to the containment of this domestic, you know, of pseudorabies. So, you know, biosecurity is only as strong as our weakest link, so we just have to be vigilant, you know, every minute of every day to have the best biosecurity that we can in our herds.
1: And the House recently passed the Farm Bill, and as it moves into the Senate, is there any legislation there specifically for our pork producers?
2: Well, such a big piece of legislation that was included in the Farm Bill as a pork producer. The Save Our Bacon Act, which was sponsored by Congresswoman Ashley Hinson. I actually live in her district and appreciate how much work she's done to get this in the Farm Bill. So what this little piece of legislation does, I shouldn't say a little because to me it's really important. It prohibits states from setting production standards for ag products imported from other states. So its goal is to stop the patchwork of 50 different sets of rules for 50 different states. You know, right now we've had California Proposition 12 and Massachusetts Question 3 already set some guidelines. Oklahoma is in the works of trying to get a ballot measure on their ballot to also restrict things. So it's so important that we got that in the Farm Bill and passed on the House side. And now we just have to keep up our hard work as far as working on the Senate side to get the same piece of legislation into the Senate version of the Farm Bill. But I just want to say there were over 400 ag groups that supported this fix for Prop 12 in the Farm Bill, and they represent millions of members in the agricultural community.
1: With your WNAX Farm News Update, I'm Danielle Drotzman.
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0: 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And on the commercial side as well, commercial operators are always making changes and different things. 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

0: 2016 will be near Hall, Iowa, conducting a farm retirement auction for Darrell and Marla DeGroat. 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
1: Nice sunny day. 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WNAX. I tell you what, if you got a little frustration in your life, you stressed, I got an event for you. This sounds actually kind of fun. It's tomorrow in Norfolk, Nebraska. It's the Clunker Clobberfest. It's all day, 8 a.m. to 8 p.m. And it's a fundraiser, and it's for The Zone in Norfolk. 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If you have an event like this you'd like us to chat on the air about to give you some free publicity, just send the details. 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Well, we'll wrap up. Well, actually, not the market day, but we'll check out Friday markets here.

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1: I'm Dan Loney with Your Money Now. Wall Street giving back some today after a strong showing on Thursday. The Dow Industrial Average is off more than 100 points, and NASDAQ down more than 350. Meat prices in the U.S. have hit a new record. The latest data from the Bureau of Labor Statistics said the average price for a pound of ground beef is $6.90, and on an adjusted basis, the price has eclipsed $7 a pound for the first time in history. Prices are up 77% since January of 2020. The Equal Employment Opportunity Commission, EEOC, is suing Chick-fil-A because of a religious concern. Chick-fil-A locations have historically been closed on Sunday for the Christian Sabbath, but a manager for a company franchisee, Hatch Trick, in Texas, was fired when she was asked to take a lower-paying job and fewer hours due to her church's Sabbath being on a Saturday. That's Your Money Now.
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2: 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Dunbar Ranch with 60 black 2-year-old broken mouth pairs. Joe Stangle with an age dispersion, 45 black 5-year-old broken mouth pairs. Ted Burton's son with 40 black broken mouth pairs. Joe Pavlis with 30 red Angus heifer pairs. Neuhauser with 20 black white face broken mouth pairs. Bichon with 19 3-year-old broken mouth pairs. Obstadal with 10 black and a few Hereford 5-year-old broken mouth pairs. Hoyg with 10 Hereford short horn Angus cross 3 to 5-year-old pairs. On the bred cows, we've got Jovgina Bertram with 35 black 3-year-old broken mouth cows. Raven Angus calving now for 30 days. Jim Witcher calving his version 25 black 3-year-old broken mouth cows. Bred black calving now for 20 days. Plus many more by sale time.
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4: Cattle futures that continue their trend a little bit higher here this morning. Looking at the hog market, we are seeing some pressure. And on the grain side, some pressure as well on corn, soybeans, and wheat. Good morning, everyone. I'm Keith Weinberg with a look at your late morning markets here on Radio 570 WNAX. As we look at the livestock scene, starting out with the cattle futures, June live cattle up $1.35, $253.42. August up $1.65, $247.72. October up $1.50 at $239.62. December up $1.65, $238.85. In February, up $1.70 and $238.67. Feeder cattle market, we find May up $1.10 at $368.67. August up $3.25 at $361.25. September up $3.75, $358.97. October up $4.15 at $355.97. And November up $4.37 at $352.65. Lean hog trade, June is down 95 cents, 98.57. July down $1.47, 103.07. August down $1.90 at 103.57. October down $1.40 at 90.47. And December down $1.17 at 83.12. It's time to check in here this morning with Mike Miner, Professional Ag Marketing, Laverne, Minnesota. And Mike, nice to have you on here again with us this morning. Looking at the cattle futures, we are seeing some higher prices here this morning. I know talk yesterday about the cash side of things. Wow, ranging from 262 to 266. Your take as we wrap things up here on a Friday morning.

0: Some of those situations. So the cattle market's been pretty reactive here so far this week. A lot of back and forth. Technically, we had some support that kicked in as well that we pulled back to. So we'll see. We're kind of at the bottom end of the range here on at least the feeder cattle side. The fat cattle, it seems like we're kind of on the upward side of this downtrend. So we'll see where things push. But I would like to not see new lows in this cattle market for the time being. And try to run this thing back up, Keith.
1: And looking at the hog side of things, we are seeing some pressure here today. A dollar, just about $2 lower on the futures. I see on the cash front some early sales here this morning, 92 to 94. Your take, Mike, on the hog market?
0: Yeah, the hog market just got way too optimistic there. You know, the index normally goes up about $8 here from the 15th to the 15th over the next month, and we're about $90 here today on the CME index to about 91. So maybe we could claw that thing back up around 98. And so June here, maybe a little bit more resistance, maybe a little bit more down. But honestly, we shouldn't see much more, hopefully, soon. Other than that, we're going to see a small kill next week under 2.4 probably, and that's something to keep in mind, too. The belly's been the problem on the cutout side. Shouldn't be for long. Hopefully, we can see that thing come back here soon after we've seen some nice volume trade. But nonetheless, I don't think cutout will maybe bounce next week, but maybe the week after if I had to guess here. So some of those back months have been pretty optimistic, but hopefully we can continue to see here about 2 weeks out would be a nice time frame to take another look at this hog market direction, I think, Keith.
1: All right. Hold on tight there, Mike. Switching over to the grain side. July corn this morning down 11 and a half at 455. September down 11, 463. December down 10, 481. March down 9 at 495. July soybeans down 19 cents, 1173. September down 15, 1160. November down 15, 1168. And March down 13 at 1180. July soybean meal up $2.60 a ton at $3.35.10. August up $1.50 at $3.27.30. July soybean oil up 18 points, $73.84. August up 9 at $72.16. Wheat trade, we are seeing lower in all three exchanges. July Chicago down 24 cents at $6.34. December down 23, 667. March down 22 at 684. Kansas City July wheat down 21 cents at 683. December down 22 at 708. March down 23 at 717. July Minneapolis wheat down 22 cents, 680. December down 21, 720. March down 20 at 733. And on the oat front here today, July steady at 362. We are again visiting here this morning with Mike Miner, Professional Ag Marketing, Laverne, Minnesota. And Mike, we did have a splash sale, maybe helping out the soybean meal market this morning. 155,000 metric tons of soybean cake and meal going out the door to Italy. We'll take that. I think when you look at the grain side of things, corn, soybeans, and even the wheat side, kind of some disappointment that we didn't see more come from the talks between the U.S. and China. Your take, your thoughts here this morning?
0: Well, disappointment in the ag trade, specifically on the grains, so corn, soybeans, corn taking it pretty hard today. We're at 481 on the beast there, so pretty significant setback here over the past few sessions. And, you know, the soybeans right along with them down 15 here on the Nove at 1168. They've fallen off quite a bit from those highs. So despite Trump's optimism that China's still going to buy a pretty good amount of U.S. soybeans, which I'm not saying that 25 million metric tons, you know, their original commitment, that's still a win in my book. But just eyeing the rumor on the way up here, it was pretty easy to sell it on the way back here the last couple of days when there was no fact at all. So that's kind of where the market's sitting at right now, I think. I know the Greer and Trump have came out and said that China's agreed. They've come out with some dollar amounts, you know, even $10 billion or so, but of ag products, but nothing specific on any corn or soybeans. So it seems like we've especially in the corn market, got past a point now that a lot

0: lot of the bulls were really hoping for, which was that China would come in and buy corn, and we didn't see that. So, you know, from that standpoint now, we're just looking at it from a 30,000-foot view, which is funds were very long corn. We're getting rain. It was planted in a good, timely manner. So it seems like seasonally this market's been doing what it probably should. We ran up pretty hard, and now we're selling off a little bit. Going forward, the big questions will be, will this dryness bust more into the Western Corn Belt and into areas of production that matter pretty decent for corn and soybeans? That'll be something on the weather front to keep an eye on. And two, will this Iran situation continue to push energy prices up? Today, I thought was significant separation. Crude oil and corn have had about an 80% correlation with each other over the past couple weeks. And corn today down significantly, down double digits. And the crude oil market's up almost $4 on the front month. So those two separating themselves pretty good here today. We'll see if that can continue. But it's probably going to need a little bit of something new out of the crude oil market to get corn to react too much to it at this point, Keith.
1: Gotcha. I was just going to ask about some of the outside markets, so I'll put that back to you. Anything else on the outside world you're watching?
0: Well, pretty big move today, pretty big setback on the S&P 500. After reaching 7,500 there yesterday for the first time, we are down 72 today. So a pretty significant setback in the stock market. The metals also have been trading off well today. Pretty big weakness there for the equities, the metals. We'll keep an eye on the U.S. dollar here. As that's run up pretty significantly too here, as it looks like the U.S. dollar is getting some interest because, hey, maybe we aren't going to have a rate cut this year. Maybe we're even going to have a rate hike, Keith. We'll see.
1: Yeah, we will wait and see. As always, Mike, thank you so much. You have a great weekend, sir.
0: You as well.
1: All right, thank you. 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
6: CBS News brief. President Trump touts trade deals. He says he struck with China at his summit.
7: The farmers are going to be very happy. They're going to be buying billions of dollars of soybeans.
6: Buying soybeans, and he says China's agreed to buy 200 airplanes from Boeing. Trump says he's not made a decision on whether a major sale of U.S. arms to Taiwan will move forward. Bad scene today in southern Maine.
8: Multiple firefighters injured after explosion, burns, injuries.
6: Sound courtesy of Broadcastify. Police say a mass casualty response underway at a lumber yard in Searsmont, Maine, after an explosion. Sources tell CBS News the U.S. is poised to bring criminal charges against Cuba's former leader, Raul Castro. CBS's Olivia Gazis.
9: It's the latest pressure point that the Trump administration is using to escalate its campaign. In addition to choking off oil supplies, issuing new sanctions, increasing intelligence surveillance flights near Cuba.
6: CBS News Brief, I'm Steve Kathan.
10: Good morning, I'm Tim Borman in the WMEX newsroom. Here's the stories we're working on to bring you over the noon hour today. The Boys and Girls Club in Yankton is tightening up security after they lost $200,000 to a deep fake fraud scheme. We'll tell you some of what they're doing. A parolee shooting of that Sioux Falls police officer last month, that's become a driving factor for a crackdown on parole absconders and violators across the state. We'll tell you more. Landowners in South Dakota, they've gained stronger property right protections over the past year, but there's still questions, especially as Summit Carbon Solutions is making changes to their plans in Iowa again. And the U.S. House of Representatives approved legislation that will allow for E15 ethanol sales year-round. We've got comments from Dusty Johnson on why he voted for it. All that comes your way 5 minutes after following CBS News here on 570 WNAX.
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13: I'm Colin Strombeck with this WNAX Sports Update. Major League Baseball, the Minnesota Twins beat the Miami Marlins 9-1. It was a great day at the plate for leadoff man right fielder Austin Martin, who went 2-for-3 with a walk, a run scored, and three RBIs. The man at the bottom of the order, left fielder James Outman, also had a big day, also 2-for-3 with a walk, two runs scored, and three ribbies of his own.
14: First pitch to Outman, slashed into the gap in left center field. Ruiz chases it, won't get there, splits the outfielders and bounces off the wall. One run is in, two runs are in. It's a two-run double for James Outman. He drives in three today, and the Twins lead it 8-1.
13: Chris Atterbury with the call on Twins Radio. Twins starting pitcher Zebby Matthews had a great day on the mound. He gave up four hits and a walk, no runs, striking out five over seven innings. He got the win to go to 1-0. And he's fresh up

0: Class AAA. Twins manager Derek Shelton liked what he saw out of Zebby.
1: Yeah, I mean, his last start, like we talked about pregame in St. Paul against Vegas, was really good. Eight innings, I think he threw 90 pitches, 95 pitches, and he carried it over. He executed his plan throughout the day. Changeup was good, fastball location was good, but overall, really impressive outing by Zebby.
0: The Chicago White Sox beat the Kansas City Royals 6-2. KC scored on a Zane Thomas sack fly and an RBI groundout from Michael Garcia. Royals starter Chris Bubich gave up 3 walks, 5 hits, including a homer, and 5 earned runs. He struck out 4 over 4 innings. He took the loss to drop to 3-2. NCAA Division II softball tournament Missouri Southern eliminates Augustana in the first round yesterday, 6-5. NCAA Division I softball tournament today, South Dakota at Nebraska at 5:30. The Milwaukee Brewers are at the Minnesota Twins tonight. Game time 6:10. Pregame show at 5:30 on 570 WNAX. The Kansas City Royals are at the St. Louis Cardinals tonight at 7:15. United States Hockey League Clark Cup Finals. Game 1 tonight in the best-of-5 series. The Muskegon Lumberjacks at the Sioux Falls Stampede at 7:05. NBA Playoffs Western Conference Semifinals. The San Antonio Spurs at the Minnesota Timberwolves at 8:30 p.m. The Spurs lead the series.

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2: This is Chad Heason with Kimball Live Sucker Change, letting you know what's coming up for Tuesday, May 19th. Going to be selling whey up cows along with pears and breads here on Tuesday. Be on the whey ups at 8, pears and breads at 12 o'clock noon. Consignments include for pears, here's 80 head of black, solid and brokens with black calves. They have shots. Here's 40 head of black, buck quality heifers with black calves. Calves have shots. Here's 5 head of black, solid and brokens with black calves. 2 head of black heifers with black calves for bred cows. Cows, here's 28, black, few colored, 5 to brokens, they're bred black Sam, the calf 920 for 40 days, here's 8 head of black heifers, they're bred black, they're calving now to June 1st, here's 2 head of red, 4 to 7s, they're bred black, the calf 91 for 60 days, plus many more by sale time, go to KimballLivestockExchange.com for a full listing or call the barn.
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1: Let's check your weather. 570 WNAX and 82 at the moment here in Yankton. It's going to be a nice warm day today. Not as windy here in southeast South Dakota. Not the case as you travel north from Pierre through Huron, Brookings, South Dakota, and farther east into southwest Minnesota, Marshall and Redwood Falls. That line and north into North Dakota and northern Minnesota with dry grasses and no crops. We've got critical fire concerns and a red flag warning today until about 6 p.m. Very strong gusty winds in that area. But at least we don't have the winds down here. We're looking at northwest at about 5 to 10, 90 and sunny here today, 86 for a high in Yankton tomorrow, partly sunny skies. And then good chances this weekend, Saturday night into Sunday. Pretty good chances for showers, maybe some thunderstorm activity. Looks like Sunday night around 80% chance for some showers. So that is what we are looking forward to this weekend. We definitely need that rain. Could see some severe storms possible later today in parts of the region, primarily northwest Iowa, probably the best chance. And at that, probably moderate chances in that area. 4 p.m. to 9 p.m. is kind of the timing with hail and very strong winds. Could see wind gusts up to 75 miles per hour if these severe storms materialize. Slight chance in southeast South Dakota, northeast Nebraska. Again, the best chance, parts of northwest Iowa. 82 and sunny, a little breeze here in Yankton. That's your Friday forecast. 570 WNAX.
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0: International to buy the company outright. Earth, spelled IRTH, is working with Nadim Bawa, who operates nearly 300 locations, would then take the company private. And Bawa plans to make a significant investment in the buyout. Papa John's is up better than 5% on the news. Applied Materials posted beat last quarter, but its shares are down slightly today. Earnings per share came in at $2.86 with revenue of $7.91 billion for the semiconductor equipment supplier. Senator Elizabeth Warren, the top Democrat on the Senate Banking Committee, has sent incoming Fed Chair Kevin Warsh a letter about his assets. She wants an update, as Warsh is required to make divestments before assuming the position of Fed Chair. Wall Street stocks are lower across the board. The Dow Industrial Average is down more than 400 points. The NASDAQ is off more than 300. That's your money now.
1: You think a ticket for not wearing your seatbelt is the worst that could happen? A fine, an inconvenience, a little embarrassment. 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There are injuries, a hospital bed, the long road to recovery, the moments you'll miss. Suddenly, a ticket doesn't.
2: It's that time of year again. 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
2: 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August up $1.30 at $247.45. October up $1.22 at $239.30. December up $1.27 at $238.52. Feeder cattle market, May is up $1.15 at $368.62. August up $2.92 at $361.02. September up $3.57, $358.80. And October up $3.95 at $355.77. Lean hog trade, June down $1.02 at $98.50. July down $1.40 at $103.15. And August down $1.60 at $103.87. On the grain side, we find July corn down 11 cents at 456. September down 11, 463. December down 10, 481. March down 9 at 495. July soybeans down 17 cents, 1175. September down 14, 1161. November down 15, 1168. And March down 13 at 1180. Looking at our wheat trade here today, July Chicago wheat down 25 cents at 633. December down 24 at 667. July Kansas City wheat 21 cents lower at 684. December as well down 21 at 709. Minneapolis July wheat down 21 cents, 681. December down 20 at 720. And July oat contracts up 3 cents at 364. That is a look at your market.

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2: I'm Steve Kathan. We're hearing from President Trump, who's on his way back to Washington after his summit in China.
3: The president says his talks with China's President Xi were very successful.
4: A lot of great trade deals, including over 200 planes from Boeing with a promise of 750 planes.
3: In addition, Trump says he discussed removal of what he calls the nuclear dust from Iran's nuclear sites.
4: The only one that can remove it is China or the U.S. We're the only ones with the equipment.
3: The president also said he made no commitment to President Xi on Taiwan, which China views as its own. Linda Kenyon, CBS News, Washington.
2: Now to southern Maine and what authorities describe as a mass casualty event at a lumber mill.
5: There's been a huge explosion. The silo just exploded.
2: That emergency call, courtesy of Broadcastify in Searsmont, Maine, the number of casualties not clear and the cause of that explosion is not known. Sources tell CBS News the U.S. is set to file criminal charges against Cuba's former leader, 94-year-old Raul Castro. CBS's Olivia Gazis.
6: It has to do with a 1996 shootdown of civilian planes flown by a humanitarian group, Brothers to the Rescue, by Cuban fighter jets. It killed four people. For decades, the U.S. has maintained that those planes were illegally targeted in international airspace. The Cuban government argues it was defending its own sovereign airspace.
2: Tennessee Democrat Steve Cohen says he's ending his reelection campaign. His congressional district has been carved up by a GOP redistricting move. Overseas, there's an Ebola outbreak in the Democratic Republic of Congo. CBS's Dr. Celine Gounder is gathering information.
7: The Africa CDC has confirmed there are almost 250 suspected Ebola cases, 65 deaths in Ituri province, which is in eastern Congo. Only 20 of those cases have been tested, so they're just starting to get going with the testing. 13 of the 20, though, have tested positive, which is quite a high positivity rate.
2: U.S. Attorney Jeanine Pirro says a stepped-up effort will be aimed at reducing crime in the nation's capital with a focus on offenses carried out by young people, and she says parents could bear some responsibility.
8: If you drop your kid off and you fail to supervise them or you let them skip school to join the chaos, you are going to face fines, court-ordered classes, and possible jail time.
2: Starbucks says it's laying off 300 corporate employees and closing some American offices as part of its turnaround efforts. No coffee house employees are affected. Wall Street, right now the Dow is down 434 points, the S&P down 7. This is CBS News.
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0: their parole conditions. Minnehaha County Sheriff Mike Milstead says the change was immediate. Parole violators are now being arrested, booked into the county jail, and then pretty quickly transferred right back into the state pen.
1: People that were on parole, I don't think, by policies, were being held accountable at the level that they should have been. And as a result, that's why there's such a big change now, why we went from 8 in jail to 79 in jail last night being held accountable.
0: Now, Sioux Falls Police Chief John Toome says that the joint news conference he and Sheriff Milstead had shortly after that officer-involved shooting, he believes that helped push the entire issue forward.
2: We were making a little bit of progress, and we were having some good conversations with the state. They were finally kind of tuning into what we were saying. But again, then, of course, the events happened, and we said it again with a fresh audience. I think people were paying attention a little more, and now we're kind of seeing some what we hope is positive momentum.
0: Milstead says dozens have already been taken off the streets, returned to prison this month alone. Both he and Chief Toome say they hope lawmakers build on that momentum when they return to Pierre next January. The Boys and Girls Club of the Northern Plains here in Yankton says they are tightening the security that they have after a cyber attack took $200,000 out of one of their accounts. CEO Jody Hernandez says the theft involved what they call a deep fake fraud scheme. It used AI voice cloning and spoofed phone numbers in order to gain access to that bank account. She says no personal data was compromised, and the stolen money did not come from recent donations made to the club.
3: I do not anticipate at all that this will affect our programs and our services going forward. Again, the $200,000 that was taken from a reserve account that used for building maintenance.
0: Now, the organization has updated its internal security procedures. It's also brought in an outside IT company to strengthen protections and to train the staff in better practices. From the law enforcement side, Yankton Police Chief Jason Foote says that the investigation continues. His agency is working with other law enforcement agencies. He also says that this case is a warning

0: But critics say major questions still remain. Now, initially, carbon dioxide was going to be transported to North Dakota, at which point it would be sequestered in underground storage. But there have been some inklings since that time saying that instead it would be used in the fracking process in the oil fields. It's an answer that hasn't been nailed down, according to Jordy.
1: Multiple summit executives under oath told me this is exclusively for sequestration. I wanted to pin them down on that. If it's going into enhanced oil recovery, they need to reapply and start over in Iowa.
0: Nebraska opponents, they're also raising safety concerns as the route appears to shift to the west. Summit has not yet publicly answered any new questions about the routes or their approach to the South Dakota and Nebraska state borders. And this past Wednesday, the U.S. House of Representatives approved legislation that would allow year-round sale of E15 ethanol. Now, lawmakers passed what they call the Nationwide Consumer and Fuel Retailer Choice Act with bipartisan support. Right now, E15 cannot be sold during the summer months because of environmental regulations. Supporters say that making it available all year round, that would help drivers save money and expand fuel options. South Dakota Congressman Dusty Johnson voted for the bill. He spoke on the House floor after passage.
2: First off, of course, people want lower prices at the pump. That's a no-brainer. Secondly, of course, they want American energy dominance. They don't want to be reliant on others. And then number three, they don't understand the role of outdated regulations. They'd like more freedom to make their own decisions. Well, boy, do I have a deal for them, and do I have a deal for us. E15, year-round E15, addresses all of those concerns.
0: Johnson says that E15 will address affordability challenges facing American families. Broader access will strengthen U.S. energy dominance, and ultimately, it will give consumers more choices when they go to the fuel pumps. Sunshine, 81, Friday afternoon. From the WNAX newsroom at 15 minutes after, I'm Tim Borman.
3: Oh, hey, hi! It's Make It Easy Steve, and we are...
4: It's that time of year again. You know what I'm talking about. When you're just driving along and all of a sudden...
5: Oh, dear.
6: What's wrong?
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1: With your farm news update, I'm Danielle Drotzman.
2: Hi, my name is Dwight Gerlach. I grew up in Corsica, South Dakota, and I listen to 570 WNEX. 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
3: Well, we're definitely warming up. Welcome to the lunch hour, folks. Good afternoon. 84 degrees here in Yankton on the way to 90. Sunny skies. Not a lot of wind. Northwest at 5 to 10, so a nice little breeze. Warm, but not windy day. Partly cloudy overnight tonight. 86, partly sunny for Saturday. 80% chance for showers or possible thunderstorms Saturday night. Good chance Sunday into Sunday night as well. Even Monday through Monday night, we do have chances for showers. So hopefully we'll get some moisture, accumulation of some, you know, some degree, not just a sprinkle. Because we definitely need that. Now, parts of our region today are in a red flag warning, actually, as you head north in central and eastern South Dakota on a pier to Brookings to Marshall, Minnesota line through those and then north into North Dakota and northern Minnesota. You'll have a red flag warning because the winds are quite strong in that area. And until about 6 o'clock tonight. So there is an area of our region that will see possible fire danger. So storms as well, possible later today. Could see severe storms. It's not likely, but the best chance, northwest Iowa with hail and strong winds, possibly 75 miles per hour if we do see severe weather forming in that area. So we'll keep an eye on that. And throughout the weekend, too, there's at least a possibility with the warm temperatures, with seeing some severe thunderstorms popping up here and there. Right now, 84, just a little breeze. It's sunny here in Yankton at your Northland Ford studio on East Highway 50 in Yankton.
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0: 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Tammy, take the lead here. What are the inherent risks of an AI data center in the local community?
1: When we're going to create devastating, permanent, irreversible harms to our environment and cause very serious health issues, what are we doing? We need to slow our roll. And so now we're trying to focus our efforts on the local county boards, township boards, because the more localized the issue is, the more power that people have. And we've been very successful in helping people to kill it with zoning, planning, proper check marks and safeguards in place, because I don't care. Larry Fink can't come in and tell a small community that they have to override their own zoning. The people can kill it. And when they have, these companies just go somewhere else.
2: Thank you, Tammy, for bringing it back, because we could spend this entire time talking about the big 34,000 foot view, but yeah, we need to spend as much time as possible, because there are folks right now that are desperate, wanting help. And I know, Kristen, you've got real world dangers of what the construction and the generation of electricity that they're using and what this is going to mean to the local community.
3: Yeah, there are other hazards involved with these hyperscale data centers. And they all are different sizes, but we have seen pictures and videos on panels we've been on where there was like 40 plus generators, which are like giant shipping container sizes. And they do generator testing sometimes weekly or monthly. And the issue is it releases something called dioxins. Dioxins are a mixture of chemicals that are created in combustion, and they are carcinogenic, meaning cancer-causing. It also has VOCs, which stands for volatile organic compounds. There's other toxicants, which are industrial contaminants, basically. And there's something called PM2.5, and the EPA regulates that, and it stands for particulate matter that is less than or equal to 2.5 microns. That's 30 times smaller than the human hair, because when those are in the air, then they get into the deep lung. And in Kansas, you guys have high winds, so that emissions can be carried everywhere. And speaking of your wind, did you know tonal noise can get carried by the wind and actually go way further than where the center is?
0: Thank you, Kristen and Tammy. We need to get the facts to the local policymakers. Loose tails. Be gentle. Stay firm.
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5: It's that time of year again. 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

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Feeder cattle, May, up $1.10 at $3.68.67. August, up $2.92 at $3.60.92. September, up $3.50 at $3.58.72. October is up $4.07 at $3.55.90. November is up $4.35 at $3.52.60. Lean hogs, June was down 85 cents at $98.67. July down $1.25 at $103.30. August down $1.50 at $103.97. October down 90 cents at $90.97. December down 85 cents at $83.45. And February down 92 cents at $86.05. Taking a look at your grain side, July corn, that's down 11 and a quarter at 456. September down 11 cents at 463 and a quarter. December down 10 and a quarter at 481. Looking at soybeans, July is down 17 cents at 1175 and a quarter. August is down 14 and a quarter at 1175 and a half. September is down 13 and a quarter at 1162. Soybean meal, July is up $1.40 at $3.33.90. August is up $1 at $3.26.80. September is up 50 cents at $3.22.20. Soybean oil, July is up 7 points at $73.73. August down 6 points at $72.03. September down 18 points at $70.75. Chicago wheat, July is down 23 and a quarter at 634 and three quarter. September is down 23 cents at 648 and three quarter. December is down 23 cents at 668. Kansas City wheat, July is down 18 and three quarter at 686 and a half. September down 19 and a half cents at 686.

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1: 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Today for direct cash cattle in Iowa and Minnesota, reporting 2,894 head being sold at $264.93 at an average weight of 1,585 pounds. In Nebraska, reporting 2,417 head being sold at 265 even at an average weight of 1,541 pounds. Fearbox beef cutouts today for choice. That trend was higher, $1.41 at a cutout value of $388.86. For select, that trend was higher, $1.62 at a cutout value of $390.62. That spread was negative $1.76. That was all based on 76 loads. Today for daily direct hogs in the Western Corn Belt, the weighted average was $91.95. And on the national level, that weighted average was $91.87. For your pork cutout today, that change was higher, 73 cents at a carcass value of $97.01, and that was all based on 202 loads. And that's a rundown of the current information that we have for you, and this update has been brought to you by the Coalition to Support Iowa Farmers, and you can go to supportfarmers.com to find out more about the Coalition to Support.
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6: CBS News Brief. President Trump says a lot of good business deals were made during his China summit. CBS's Anna Corrin.
7: All we've heard from U.S. officials is that China has agreed to buy 200 Boeing jets. Now, that is a lot less than the 500 that was thrown around originally.
6: A judge has declared a mistrial in Harvey Weinstein's rape retrial after the jury said it was deadlocked. Casualties reported after a massive explosion at a lumber mill in Searsmont, Maine. Reporter Brian Sullivan.
8: We probably were a few miles out when we first were able to see the plume of smoke. You can see helicopters around the lumber yard here.
6: 41 Americans being monitored for hantavirus exposure, and the head of the World Health Organization says
9: additional WHO experts in risk communication and community engagement, infection prevention and control, clinical care and logistics will join the WHO team already on the ground in coming days.
6: CBS News Brief, I'm Steve Kathan.
10: Good afternoon from the WNAX Newsroom. I'm Kim Foreman. Here's stories we're working on from the top of the hour. South Dakota Congressman Dusty Johnson serves on the Select Committee on China. He shared some of his thoughts about President Trump's summit with Chinese leadership this past week. And in Iowa, as we move closer to Election Day, we find that National Democrats are making some early moves. They've announced plans for a big television buy to target a Senate candidate. We'll tell you who. We'll tell you how much you're going to spend coming up at the top of the hour. 5 minutes after, to be exact, following CBS News here on 570 WNAX.
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3: I'm Colin Strombeck with this WNAX Sports Update. Major League Baseball, the Minnesota Twins beat the Miami Marlins 9-1. It was a great day at the plate for leadoff man right fielder Austin Martin, who went 2-for-3 with a walk, a run scored, and three RBIs. The man at the bottom of the order, left fielder James Outman, also had a big day, also 2-for-3 with a walk, two runs scored, and three ribbies of his own.
4: First pitch to Outman, slashed into the gap in left center field. Ruiz chases it, won't get there, splits the outfielders and bounces off the wall. One run is in, two runs are in. It's a two-run double for James Outman. He drives in three today, and the Twins lead it 8-1.
3: Chris Atterbury with the call on Twins Radio. Twins starting pitcher Zebby Matthews had a great day on the mound. He gave up four hits and a walk, no runs, striking out five over seven innings. He got the win to go to 1-0. And he's fresh up from Class AAA. Twins manager Derek Shelton liked what he saw out of Zebby.
5: Yeah, I mean, his last start, like we talked about pregame in St. Paul against Vegas, was really good. Eight innings, I think he threw 90 pitches, 95 pitches. And he carried it over. He executed his plan throughout the day. Changeup was good. Fastball location was good. But overall, really impressive outing by Zebby.
3: The Chicago White Sox beat the Kansas City Royals 6-2. KC scored on a Zane Thomas sack fly and an RBI groundout from Michael Garcia. Royals starter Chris Bubich gave up three walks, five hits, including a homer, and five earned runs. He struck out four over four innings. He took the loss to drop to 3-2. NCAA Division II softball tournament Missouri Southern eliminates Augustana in the first round yesterday, 6-5. NCAA Division I softball tournament today, South Dakota at Nebraska at 5:30. The Milwaukee Brewers are at the Minnesota Twins tonight. Game time 6:10. Pregame show at 5:30 on 570 WNAX. The Kansas City Royals are at the St. Louis Cardinals tonight at 7:15. United States Hockey League Clark Cup Finals. Game one tonight in the best of five series. The Muskegon Lumberjacks at the Sioux Falls Stampede at 7:05. NBA playoffs, Western Conference semifinals. The San Antonio Spurs at the Minnesota Timberwolves at 8:30 p.m. The Spurs lead the series 3-2. Colin Strombeck, WNAX Sports.
6: This is Chad Heason with Kimball Live Sucker Change, letting you know it's coming up for Tuesday, May 19th. Going to be selling web cows along with pears and breads here on Tuesday. Be on the webs at 8, pears and breads at 12 o'clock noon. Consignments include for pears, here's 80 head of black, solid and brokens with black calves. They have shots, here's 40 head of black, buckbelly heifers with black calves. Calves have shots, here's 5 head of black, solid and brokens with black calves. 2 head of black heifers with black calves for bred cows. Here's 28, black, few colored, 5 to brokens, they're bred black Sam, the calf 920 for 40 days. Here's 8 head of black heifers, they're bred black, they're calving now to June 1st. Here's 2 head of red, 4 to 7s, they're bred black, the calf 91 for 60 days, plus many more by sale time. 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

Those calves have shots, tears five head of black, son of brokens of black calves, two head of black heifers with black calves, for bred cows, here's 28, black, few colored, five to brokens, they're bred black Sam, the calf 920 for 40 days, here's eight head of black heifers, they're bred black, they're calving now to June 1st, here's two head of red, four to sevens, they're bred black, the calf 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
4: We're sitting at 85 degrees here. Sunshine, light breeze, about 5 to 10 miles per hour. Not bad around the Yankton area, but as you head north into... We draw a line from Pierce, South Dakota, through Huron and Brookings, off into southwest Minnesota, Marshall and Redwood Falls, and then north, where we'll see winds quite gusty and a red flag warning until 6 p.m. Through central eastern South Dakota from that line northward this afternoon. 90 here with sunshine. That's in the forecast. 86, partly sunny for Saturday. Good chance tomorrow night into Sunday. Real good chance Sunday night and Monday for showers or possible thunderstorms here in Yankton. So we'll hope for some good, steady rain. We do have at least the possibility of some severe storms later today, right around 4 p.m. to 9 p.m. in that vicinity. And if we see any... hail could be a part of that, and risking winds upwards of 75 miles per hour, possibly. Not a real good chance in southeast South Dakota, but as you slide east into northwest Iowa, the chances get a little better. Still not a good chance, but a moderate chance there for parts of northwest Iowa for some severe thunderstorm activity tonight. Right now, sunshine 85 here in Yankton. 570 WNAX weather.
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8: As we get ready to round out the week, we are seeing some higher cash cattle prices. I'm Keith Wenberg with your Farm News Update. We started opening up the gates on Wednesday with cattle selling essentially from 260 to 263. Naomi Bloom is with Total Farm Marketing based out of West Bend, Wisconsin.
9: Well, looking at markets, I think a lot of what we have is some technical buying after major support levels were tested and they've held. Of course, earlier in the week, we had seen that the Trump administration was planning to temporarily reduce the tariffs on beef imports, but there was a big scuttlebutt about that. And so they've kind of put the kibosh on that temporarily, delaying that plan. And because of that, we're back to trading the fundamentals that are right now. And of course, as you know, tight supplies of beef, strong demand, getting ready for the Memorial weekend holiday, and technical buying to pushing that market higher with hook reversals to the upside.
8: And as we look at the hog side of things, we we've been seeing some cash prices increasing as well, now ranging essentially from $93 to almost $96.
9: Yeah, definitely. I think a little bit similar to what the cattle market is seeing with technical buying. After that, hog market had just been trending lower for 2 months. So for the past 2 weeks, we've been testing some firm support. We're starting to see some spread trading happening in that marketplace. Demand

0: And I think for pork, still strong, especially at the grocery store, and it's the consumers facing tight budgets. Pork demand is definitely strong domestically.
1: And the long-awaited trade talks between the U.S. and China is going on as we speak, and that may also play a factor or even a role within our markets.
0: It's going to be when President Trump and President Xi have conversations, and specifically what the ag markets are looking for, any specific quantities of grain that is going to be sold to China, that is probably going to be dictating and driving our prices.
1: With your Farm News updates, I'm Keith Weinberg.
2: Blake here with the Zomer Company. On May 16, we'll be near Hall, Iowa, conducting a farm retirement auction for Darrell and Marla DeGrote. 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
4: I'm Dan Loney with Your Money Now. Even with recent inflation news coming in hotter than expected, Treasury Secretary Scott Bessent says that he thinks price pressures will ease soon, just in time for the new Federal Reserve chair to take over. Bessent added that the energy Fed inflation surge recently is likely to reverse as the U.S. is going to keep pumping oil, easing the supply shock from the Iran war. The National Football League has outlined to the CFTC how it believes that sports-related prediction markets should be regulated. The league was certain event contracts should be banned. It also wants the age requirement for participation to be raised to 21 years old. The league said that if a contract can be manipulated or known in advance, that it should be banned. Wall Street stocks are lower across the board. The Dow Industrial Average down more than 400 points. The NASDAQ is off more than 200 points. And that's Your Money Now.
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7: 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I'm Pam Geppert. SDSU Extension, in partnership with NRCS and the Butte County Conservation District, will host the 2026 Rangeland and Soil Days, June 9th and 10th in Belfouche, South Dakota. SDSU Extension Range Field Specialist Kaylee Wheeler explains the Rangeland and Soils event is designed for youth.
8: I think that Rangeland and Soil Days is a great opportunity to learn more about South Dakota's most important resources, which is our rangeland and our soils.
7: The two-track program allows youth to study either grasslands or soils. The grasslands track is appropriate for kids 8 through 18.
8: The students get to learn how to identify range plants, how to judge the landscape to determine the suitability for both cattle and wildlife.
7: In addition, youth may compete in various grassland contests, including speech, display, or judging competitions. On the soil side, the program is specifically for youth 14 through 18 years of age.
8: Students get to learn about soil texture, how to determine the texture, different types of soils, factors that limit soil health, understanding recommendations to make on that land, as well as judging the land for the suitability to build infrastructure on top of those soils.
7: The soils track also includes a judging competition. Registration for the 2026 South Dakota Rangeland and Soil Days is now open. The cost is $50, with registration closing on May 22nd. For all the details and to register, visit

0: 55 at 239.62. December up $1.62 at 238.90. Feeder cattle, May up $1.10 at 368.67. August up $3.15 at 361.20. September up $3.65 at 358.85. And October up $4.02 at 355.85. Lean hogs, June down 75 cents at 98.77. July is down $1.25 at $103.30. August is down $1.40 at $104.07. October down 82 cents at 91.05. Looking on your grain side, July corn, that's down 10¾ at 456¾. September is down 10¼ at 464. December down 9½ cents at 481¾. July soybeans down 15 cents at 1177¼. August is down 12½ cents at 1177¼. September down 11½ cents at 1163¾. Soybean meal, July is up 80 cents at 333.30. August is up 30 cents at 326.10. September is down 30 cents at 321.40. Soybean oil, July is up 24 points at 73.90. August up 12 points at 72.21. September up 1 point at 70.94. Looking at Chicago wheat, July is down 23 cents at 6.35. September is down 22¾ at 6.49, and December is down 22½ cents at 6.68½. Kansas City wheat, July is down 17¼ at 6.88. September is down 18¼ at 6.97¾. December is down 18¾ at 7.11¼. Minneapolis wheat, July down 16¼ at 6.86¼. September down 16 cents at 7.07, and December down 15½ cents at 7.25¾. And your oat trade, July is up 3¼ at 3.65, and September up 3½ cents at 3.71¾. That's a rundown of your current market information here that we have for you with your Live at 55. And for WNAX, I'm Danielle Drotzman.
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4: I'm Jennifer Kuiper. President Trump describes his trip to China as an amazing time. CBS's Linda Kenyon has more.
5: The president says he and China's President Xi had wide-ranging discussions.
6: We talked about Taiwan. We talked about Iran a lot.
5: Speaking to reporters on Air Force One while flying back to the U.S., Trump said Xi made his views known on Taiwan.
6: He does not want to see a fight for independence because that would be a very strong confrontation.
5: On Iran, the president said his Chinese counterpart fully agreed.
6: They cannot have a nuclear weapon, and he wants them to open up the strait.
5: Adding he doesn't need Xi to pressure Iran, saying he's not asking for favors. Linda Kenyon, CBS News, Washington.
4: A mass casualty response is underway after an explosion at a lumber mill in Searsmont, Maine. They call the call on Brad Castify.
7: Multiple firefighters injured after explosion, burn injuries.
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8: You've got state police, you've got just about every law enforcement agency in the area here going to and from the scene. We were passed by multiple different fire departments trying to help, do whatever they can. It has been confirmed this is a mass casualty incident. We don't have any information beyond that.
4: Harvey Weinstein's rape retrial has ended in a mistrial. The jury deadlocked. The former Hollywood mogul has been convicted of other sex crimes on two U.S. coasts and remains behind bars. But the mistrial leaves the New York rape charge in limbo after three trials. A majority male Manhattan jury weighed whether the former movie mogul raped a woman in a New York hotel in 2013. Another deadly virus outbreak, this time in Africa, where the top health agency has declared an Ebola outbreak in the Democratic Republic of Congo. At least 250 cases and 65 deaths reported. More from CBS News medical correspondent Dr. Celine Gounder.
9: The cases are concentrated in Mongwalu, which is a gold mining town near the city of Bunia. This is Congo's 17th Ebola outbreak, and this is coming just 5 months after they declared an end to their last Ebola outbreak.
4: 3 decades after two civilian planes were shot down by Cuba, U.S. officials familiar with the matter tell CBS News the Justice Department is taking steps to indict former Cuban President Raul Castro in connection with that event. CBS's Nicole Skanga.
10: A potential indictment comes as the U.S. increases pressure on Havana. The Trump administration has threatened heavy tariffs on any country that exports oil to Cuba, leading to energy shortages as oil shipments are largely cut off.
4: Castro is 94 years old, but still widely considered the most powerful person in Cuba. Stocks are down on Wall Street. This is CBS News.
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4: The French singer and actor Claudine Longet has died at 84. Here's CBS's Steve Kathan.
17: Nothing to lose.
18: Claudine Longet made big headlines in 1976 when she was charged with the fatal shooting of her boyfriend, Olympic skier Spider Savage. Insisting it was an accident, Longet was found.

0: found guilty of criminally negligent homicide in a trial in Aspen, Colorado that grabbed global attention. She paid a $250 fine and served 2 years probation and 30 days in jail. It all ended her entertainment career. Longer, who had been previously married to singer Andy Williams years before the shooting, later married her defense attorney. Steve Kathan, CBS News.
1: Starbucks says it's laying off 300 corporate employees and closing underused offices in Atlanta, Dallas, Chicago, and other cities. It's as part of its ongoing turnaround. No coffee house employees are affected. Jennifer Kuiper, CBS News.
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3: 5 minutes after the hour, it is Friday. We're looking for a high temperature on this Friday of around 92 degrees. But as we head into the weekend, for the first time in a while, we see some realistic possibilities of rain. Saturday night, Sunday night, right into Monday. In fact, the odds anywhere from 60 to 80% across that 48-plus hour time period. Stick around. We'll have a more in-depth look at your weather coming up in just a few minutes. South Dakota Congressman Dusty Johnson sits on the Select Committee on China, and he shared some of his thoughts about President Donald Trump's summit with Chinese leadership that happened this past week.
4: Yeah, I think that the president has been way more right on China than he's been wrong. He was kind of pre-peak on China. I mean, 20 and 30 years ago, when so many in Europe and America were saying that we could just kind of love and encourage China into good behavior, I think he had the right amount of skepticism, just understanding that while that works with many countries, getting them into markets, making them into trade partners, that has a tendency to make them better partners. He just knew that wasn't going to work with China.
3: Now, Johnson also said that he and the president agree on a lot of different topics on how best to control Chinese influence within the United States.
4: The president and I have talked about this a number of times. He and I are on the same page. We should not be letting China buy our farmland, our agricultural processing facilities. We should not be letting China have control over critical American technologies that we need to keep our country safe.
3: The congressman says that he hopes that the summit ultimately produces some predictability when it comes to the relationship between the two countries moving forward. And National Democrats are making an early move in the U.S. Senate race in Iowa. The Senate Majority PAC announced that they plan to spend $13.4 million in a television buy targeting Ashley Hinson. Hinson is the Republican frontrunner for the open seat that's being vacated by Joni Ernst. The group says that the ads will start to run this fall after Iowa's June 2nd primary, and they will be backed by a significant digital campaign as well. Hinson, who currently represents Iowa's 2nd Congressional District, is facing Jim Carlin in the Republican primary. On the Democratic side, Josh Turek and Zach Walls are competing for their party's nomination. Now, even with the new spending, most political forecasters look at this race and say that the Iowa Senate race is likely going to fall Republican. But Democrats may say they see an opening in 2026 as they try and expand the map and put more pressure on Republicans in battleground and what they refer to as second-tier states. From the WNAX Newsroom, I'm Tim Borman.
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2: Good afternoon and welcome to your Friday edition of the Afternoon 5 State Farm Report. Hope you guys are all having a great day so far and are getting ready to for the weekend. We're so close. At least I'm really close. I don't know about you, but have a happy Friday. So I'm Danielle Drotzman, your host here for this hour on 570 WNAX. Want to thank our sponsors here first for the 5 State Farm Report, DeSmet Farm Mutual Insurance, Fordyce Co-op, and Total Auctions and Real Estate, bringing you this afternoon version of the 5 State Farm Report. Anyway, what do we got coming up for you here this hour? Well, we actually have a day full of sorghum guests. I'm kind of trying to broaden some horizons and touch on some different areas of agriculture we don't necessarily hear too much about. So first guest will be Amy France. She is the board chair for the National Sorghum Producers. We'll be visiting about what they're working on and advocating for, kind of building markets and sustainability for sorghum. And then our second guest will be Adam Schindler. He is a South Dakota sorghum producer and a member of the legislative committee with the National Sorghum Producers. So we'll be visiting about E15 and what they've been working on and just about the industry in South Dakota. So that's kind of what I got coming up for you here in this Friday edition. So make sure to stay tuned here. We'll have a great program for you on the afternoon 5 State Farm Report. Visiting with Dr. David Karki, who is an SDSU Extension crop production specialist. And David, data can really be important when trying to make decisions on what varieties to plant.
3: Yeah, variety testing program in SDSU, we call this program a crop performance testing to see how different varieties and hybrid perform against each other. So that's hence the name crop performance. And this is an entry-based program, which means that private company or public breeding program can enter their variety or hybrid in our program. And we collect those entries or those varieties or hybrids and test across different locations in South Dakota. And we do all major crops that we grow in the state, both row crops, corn, soybean, and small grains like spring wheat, winter wheat, and oats. And we've also started sunflowers in the last few years.
2: You have all of that information available so our producers can make decisions based on that.
3: Yeah, absolutely. And we publish this result every year for all crops. And these are posted online on our website, extension.sdstate.edu on crops landing page. And also we have hard copies when we do our winter meetings, extension meetings, when we take our booth at different events, for example, Dakota Farm Show or Watertown Farm Show or Sioux Falls Farm Show, places like that, we bring our hard copies. Also, and if you need any directions or any kind of guidance on accessing these, anyone can call or email me and we'll help with selecting the best varieties for our growing region here in South Dakota.
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1: And a good afternoon. Welcome back to your afternoon Five State Farm Report. Danielle Drotzman, your host here for 570 WNAX. Well, we are going to kick off your program here today with a special guest that we are excited to have on. Have with me Amy France. She is the board chair for the National Sorghum Producers. Well, Amy, thanks for joining us, and how are you today?
2: Hey, thanks for having me. I'm doing great. We're out here in western Kansas, which is a little bit different, but I'm betting maybe about the same dryness as your listeners as well. We just started planting some corn, and then we'll get in the field with sorghum in a couple weeks. So that's kind of the report here from western Kansas anyway.
1: Gotcha. Yeah. I mean, it's definitely dry here. And I think over the weekend, we're supposed to be getting some rain. So we'll cross our fingers that that happens. But like you said, planting is underway there. And in a couple weeks, you'll be, starting on sorghum. So I guess with that, is there a lot of concern down there about kind of drought and the dryness as we get going with this growing season?
2: We are. We're looking at our wheat right now, and unfortunately here on our farm, we just, they failed about 800, 900 acres of our wheat, and we're concerned about our wheat, but we're also very concerned about that moisture that we're planting into and for this fall crop. The one good thing about sorghum is, it can still thrive. It needs moisture. There's no question about it, but it still does make a crop when others can't. So we think we're seeing a lot of people penciling that in and how to combat this drought. So we see some potential increase in sorghum acres, especially in this extreme dryness.
1: Gotcha. And I mean, that just goes to show, how sustainable, that sorghum crop can be. It can do a lot with a little bit of water.
2: You're right. Yeah. We call ourselves the water sipping crop, and really kind of the prize crop for sustainability, because we can thrive in a little. And so we're, especially in this time, not only with the drought situation, but input costs are so incredibly high. And we also are able to grow a crop with less input, too. So a lot of ways that people are kind of listening in and taking note of what sorghum can do.
1: Absolutely. And I know later on here today, I'm kind of going to visit with Adam Schindler a little later in more depth, kind of about E15, which, there's a lot going on in Washington right now for sure. So, but you guys do a lot advocating for the industry. So I guess, is there anything else specific that you guys are kind of working on as you're advocating for that we should kind of keep on our radar?
2: Oh, you bet. On Wednesday, huge win in the House for E15, and that moves immediate bushels. And Adam's terrific. He will speak to E15 perfectly, but just want to assure the members, we will push just as hard to get it through the Senate side and get a bill to the president. And excited to hear that momentum, too. So we've heard the president talk about it. We've heard the vice president talk about it and Secretary Rollins. So absolutely positive momentum as we roll into the Senate. Some other things we, trade. Obviously, we've got the president in China right now discussing trade. We actually have a delegation flying out today that will also be visiting with some of the buyers over there that we've had long-term relationships with. So trade is always top of mind, and China is the top of that conversation too. 80 to 90% of our export market goes to China. And so we're just wanting to maintain those relationships. We're eager to hear what comes back and out of the conversations that have been had. We believe that through these years of good partnership and that they're really wanting our sorghum, that they're just needing the green light. And so we're eager for that to get boats moving back to China, and also have our eyes set on India as well, an upcoming population that we know that we can take care of as well in the poultry sector. So we have, my gosh, we have a lot going on, Danielle. Mm-hmm. It's hard to narrow it down.
1: Yeah, for sure. And that was kind of going to be my next point, I guess, if you guys do any work internationally. So, it's always important to, continue to stay competitive also, but also staying competitive domestically. So I guess, do you have any work going on with improving the markets here in the U.S.?
2: Yeah, well, as we've mentioned, E15

0: be a terrific market and already has been. I know that we've got 5,000 stations already selling E15, so we're looking forward to that expansion as well. But I can't help but mention really the human consumption of sorghum. We have seen a tremendous increase in the interest and the kind of the pull for that. So being non-GMO and gluten-free are huge things that we know the consumers are wanting. And so sorghum is a super grain, an ancient grain. And so we've seen a lot of uptick in conversations about that. How do we use sorghum in our everyday diet? How do we integrate that? There's also some health benefits that we're excited about being able to tout. And there's a new study happening at University of Nebraska, Lincoln, to really highlight that. So excited about that. So it's great in the field and on your plate as well. And so I think you're going to see a whole lot more sorghum happening in maybe places you haven't been looking for it.
1: Yeah, and the whole human consumption is, I guess, is something you just don't think about. I think at NAFB, I don't know if it was you guys that put it out or who it was, but you had some sorghum popcorn. I mean, it's not corn, but it's pop sorghum. And it was actually pretty good. So if you get the chance to try it, I would try it.
0: Yeah, that was really fun. That's a new company. It's called Cob, C-O-B. And a mom founded it because her kids were allergic to corn. And so exciting things to be taking note of in the human consumption when sorghum is involved.
1: Absolutely. Well, with that being said, you know, we talked a little bit about E15, and that's a big market. You guys do a lot around ethanol, too. But like the market and market prices, I mean, are farmers fairly happy with what they get for their crop?
0: You know, that's always top of mind for us. That's our job, a way to improve that. And so we know there's always room for improvement. You know, we're farmers, too, and so looking to see what our break-even is, it's difficult at times, and we've seen the markets hit on all commodities. So we do, you know, we're focusing on those E15, those trade talks, making sure that we can utilize every avenue possible is really important, and we understand that for the bottom line of our farmers and our producers. So there's always room for improvement. I'm pretty sure everybody wants a dollar more on the board. So that's something we're focused on daily, not only as a national organization, but me as a farmer that also needs it too. So very much top of mind for us.
1: Absolutely. All right. Well, with you being the board chair, I guess give us kind of a broad overview of, you know, what you think maybe are some of the biggest positives or some of the biggest concerns of the industry right now.
0: Man, I think there's momentum is a good thing for us right now in all the areas. But sometimes the things that we're pushing to get across the finish line are our biggest issues as well. Trying to get some of those resolved. This has been a fast-paced administration. And so keeping the pace, making sure sorghum is in those conversations as well. But, you know, the thing that I think is really important to mention is we have strong support there in, you know, Representative Dusty Johnson and Leader Thune. So really excited for that part of the conversation and the support that we have there. So, you know, oftentimes what we're most excited about are our biggest hurdles, too. So we'll clear them off and we'll celebrate the wins.
1: Absolutely. I know that was kind of a loaded question, so you did good with that one. So I guess with that, we're kind of coming up to the end of our time. So anything to wrap up on or just any message to send out to those Midwestern sorghum producers?
0: You bet. Well, very much appreciate the opportunity to join you today, and especially for South Dakota. And as you said, being able to talk about sorghum up there, we're excited to see them coming on. And so if there's any questions or always looking to broaden our membership in ways that we can serve them better, sorghumgrowers.com is our website, and would just love to have the visits, the emails, and looking forward to future conversations.
1: Absolutely. All right, Amy, thank you for joining us here today. It was a pleasure to visit with you and get you on. So you have a great rest of your day and enjoy the weekend.
0: Thank you, Danielle. You too.
1: Thank you. All right, that's Amy France. She is the board chair for the National Sorghum Producers, joining us here today on your afternoon five-state farm report. With that, we'll take a quick break. Colin will have some weather, and then we will take a look

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3: As we heard about in this morning's Ag Weather Update, rain with some snow and colder for the northern plains. Spotty showers in the central and southern plains increasing this weekend and next week. Showers for the Midwest and heavy rain next week. Now let's hear about the rest of the world. Good afternoon, I'm Colin Strombeck with this WNAX Ag Weather Update. Rain and snow, colder again in Canada. Warmer temperatures earlier this week in the Canadian prairies have allowed for a lot of field work to occur. A system continues to slowly move across the region on Friday, bringing widespread precipitation, some areas of snow, and a sustained burst of cold air that will linger through much of next week. That will produce frosts and freezes. It is unlikely to cause any damage to crops, as very little of the newly planted crop is vulnerable, but it does not help with the emergence of additional planting progress. Showers are likely to continue in the colder air next week, which supports building soil moisture for the crop. More rain is forecast in South America. Wheat planting should increase throughout the month across southern Brazil, and moisture for establishment will depend on fronts moving up from Argentina. One of those fronts is forecast to bring some rain to the south this weekend and may get a few showers into central areas as well. Any rainfall northward will be beneficial, but most of the Safrinha corn areas have already gone a month without rain, and they'll need a lot of it to make a difference. Only the far south has a chance for heavier rainfall. On the other side of the Atlantic Ocean, an upper-level system continues to build showers across Europe. That is producing some needed precipitation in the drier northeast, but may produce some patchy frost along the north for the next few days as well. Many winter wheat areas would be vulnerable should frosts occur. Though the upper low moves to the Black Sea region this weekend, more showers are forecast to follow it through early next week. The rainfall is highly beneficial for most areas of the continent. An upper-level low-pressure system over Europe is bringing through waves of showers to the Black Sea area through next week, increasing moisture for wheat and corn. Most areas will welcome the rainfall, as soil moisture has been improving this spring, but the showers may slow down corn planting. Limited showers in East Asia, the North China Plain and Northeast China have been quieter this spring. That may be favorable for corn and soybean planting, but not for development of corn, soybeans, or winter wheat. Showers may increase this weekend into early next week with a system passing through, but the forecast is drier for the rest of the week. Canola areas in the South Central are in better shape for more consistent precipitation this spring. Down under, rainfall deficits across much of Australia are large and conditions are still dry for much of Australia's wheat belt. A system will bring showers through eastern areas this weekend into early next week. Though the showers will be helpful for increasing soil moisture a bit, the developing El Nino in the Pacific has a correlation with fewer storm systems, creating poor weather conditions for winter wheat and canola during the heart of the season. From the WNAX Weather Center, I'm Colin Strombeck.
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2: Closing down the day and week, we're seeing a little bit of a higher cattle market, lower hogs, and lower grain. So good afternoon, Danielle Drotzman here with this commodity wrap for WNAX. 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Taking a look at live cattle, June is up $1.82 at $253.90. August is up $1.77 at $247.92. October is up $1.80 at $239.87. December up $1.90 at $239.15. February up $1.97 at $238.95. Looking at feeder cattle, May, that's up $1.10 at $368.67. August is up $3.45 at $361.45. September up $3.95 at $359.17. And October up $4.35 at $356.17. Lean hogs, June is down 77 cents at $98.75. July is down $1.20 at $103.35. August is down $1.32 at $104.15. October down 77 cents at $91.10. And December down 70 cents at $83.60. Time to check in here this afternoon with Zach Tindall with Producers Livestock Marketing. And Zach, as always, thanks for joining us here today on this Friday commodity wrap. And as we take a quick look at cattle, you know, overall there this week, I think the highlights there has kind of been the cash market. We, you know, we've been very positive on the cash side, but futures wise, we ended the week a little bit positive there as well. But I guess with that being said, any thoughts here as we close down the week on our cattle market?
3: Yeah, I think you nailed it there. The highlight of the week being the 265 cash and all new all-time record there on the cash side on the Fed cattle, and a futures market that was just awfully volatile all week. Finished the week a little bit higher here, but pretty volatile week with everything going on in the headlines, beef in the news again, and just not a whole lot of consistency as to what things are going on, and the market failed to move with the cash market here this week. But, you know, start the week or beginning of the week there with the news of tariffs getting taken off or past the quotas for imports of beef that were coming in, and that obviously stirred the market there midday on Tuesday, and then get the higher cash on Wednesday, and market solidifies a little bit. But you could just tell there was a lot of uneasiness with not knowing what was going to go on or what was going to hit the news, I guess, is the best way to say it with these futures. And even a day like yesterday, you spend most of the day pretty good values and then flush it out at the close. And fat cattle didn't really go along with it, but feeders, they were sure getting some pressure put on them, and that's when the corn market was down. So haven't seen a whole lot of strength here in the feeder cattle. Yeah, we finished 3 to 4, 4.5 higher here in the feeders today, but you take 20 cents, 20 plus cents off the corn here the last 2 days and just not finding a whole lot of support in the feeders. So there's a little bit of technical resistance above us. Can't seem to get through that 20-day moving average in the feeders. Haven't been able to here this week, but did find some downside support, kind of blew some stops there Wednesday morning and pushed the levels over maybe a little bit too far and got back to above some longer term support areas here. So like you said, the cash, I mean, start the week with bids at 258, 260, 62, 63, bulk of the trade at 62 and 63, and then gave way to 60.

0: Like you said, the cash, I mean, start the week with bids at 258, 260, 62, 63, bulk of the trade at 62 and 63, and then gave way to 65, and there was a trade there as well. So, you know, these hedge guys have been fighting this basis basically since the first of the year. Just haven't had a whole lot of opportunity to sell cattle at a plus basis. I mean, this has been a pretty good week here for those guys. I mean, you got the board well below where the cash is and giving us a little basis. I think that pulls some cattle ahead going forward. Got some packers buying some cattle with some time. You know, so guys are willing to take that basis, put it in their pocket, feed these cattle for another 3-4 weeks and move along and see what the next group does. So, you know, I think that helps us long term, probably keeping a little bit of weight off the market. 535,000 kill this week, 8,000 more than a week ago. I guess I can't put my thumb on why the Packers are pushing this chain as hard as they are. I mean, they're out there fighting for cattle and having to pay sharply higher money. Boxes aren't doing a whole lot. We're a little bit higher here today, but week over week, not much. Choice select spread negative. Just a little bit of a head scratcher to me why Packers are pushing the kill and having to go out and buy cattle the way they are. I mean, obviously hopes for next week are higher cash again, and it kind of feels like we might get it. So, I mean, we'll see what next week brings. Futures have to hold in their beef still in the news come through here this afternoon or late morning that China did put some packing plants from the U.S. back on the list. We'll have a little export business there. I don't think that does anything for the cattle market. I think it's more of a back-end benefit for the packer. It's going to be hide off all things like that. But it's going to help carcass value, maybe keep a couple of these plants open if somebody's on the fence or whether they should close a plant or not. So definitely some good things this week, some not-so-good things. But at the end of the week, cash is higher and board finishes on a positive note. Looks a little encouraging for next week.
1: Absolutely. Yeah, like always, we'll have to see what happens next week as we watch them trade. So I guess on the hog side, you know, kind of just another trading day there for hogs. Nothing really new on that side. We are a little bit lower to end the day. So I guess any quick update there?
0: Yeah, you pushed a new lows on Tuesday, and then Wednesday you sit here and look at the screen and wonder why hogs are up $3, trade through the 20-day moving average, can't get a settlement above, and then we take everything we gained on Wednesday back off the last couple days here. So I don't know. This hog deal, it just feels like we're really struggling to keep the funds involved or keep open interest at least in the hog pit right now. And, you know, the fundamentals aren't bad. Cutout's still up in the mid-90s or upper 90s. You know, national cash up a couple bucks or $2-3 from where it was a week ago. So, I mean, fundamentally, we're fine. Kill was down pretty good this week. We had some plant problems here in Iowa that probably hurt the kill a little bit. But, you know, cutout's fine. We just can't seem to get the board to want to work higher. So that concerns me a little bit, but I think supply ends up weighing out in the hog market. We probably see, probably have seen about as low as we need to go here. But at the same time, it's probably not a bad place to buy some puts if you've got some stuff out into the fall that makes money at some of these prices.
1: Gotcha. All right. So let's take a quick look over on the grain side as we close down the week. So July corn, that was down 11 3/4 at 455 3/4, and September down 11 1/4 at 463. Looking at July soybeans, that's down 15.5 cents at 11.77, and August down 13 1/4 at 11.76 1/2. Soybean meal, July, that's up $1.80 at 334.30, and August is up 60 cents at 326.40. Looking at soybean oil, July, that's up 22 points, 73.88. August is up 8 points at 72.17. Looking at Chicago wheat, July, that's down 22 1/4 at 635 3/4. September, down 22 cents at 649 3/4. Kansas City wheat, July is down 17 1/4 at 688. September, down 18 1/2 cents at 697 1/2. Minneapolis wheat, July is down 17 1/4 at 685 1/4. September is down 17 1/4 at 705 3/4. And again, visiting here this afternoon with Zach Tindall with Producers Livestock Marketing. And Zach, we did have some exports here today. We had some flash sales of 155,000 metric tons of soybean, cake, and meal going to Italy. So, you know, it's always good to see some exports. But, you know, grain really had an eventful week here this week. I mean, just from USDA reports to E15 to China meetings, there's just a lot to digest on the week here. So I guess with that being said, anything specific you've been watching for corn and beans, or just kind of a brief update there?
0: Yeah, as you said, I mean, export demand, it's always good to have that, but that hasn't been a question. You know, these bull markets, you kind of got to feed them every day. And the old saying of, you know, path of least resistance is down, or if it's not bull.

0: bullish, it's bearish, and didn't have any bullish news coming out of those China meetings here late in the week. And I mean, it wasn't bearish news, but it wasn't bullish news either. So you got quite a bit of fun length in these markets, especially in the corn and beans, and just kind of needed to be fed whatever they were expecting to come out of those meetings, or they were wanting to hear to come out of those meetings. They didn't hear it, and here we are taking a pretty good hit at the end of the week. So, you know, WASDE report was a little friendly, maybe not to corn, but it sure helped wheat and kind of drug corn higher there. And then we get these meetings here towards the end of the week, and just had no new news to chew on and push these markets higher, I guess, is the biggest thing. Now we're heading into summer and you know, pretty good weather. I mean, you look at the maps or the anticipated precip, and it looks like pretty good drink for most of the corn belt here. Now we'll see if that takes place and how we're sitting on Tuesday, but have a lot of weather ahead of us. I mean, there's got to be a little premium built into this thing, I would think, at some point. If conditions don't improve, I know there's a good portion of the country sitting pretty good, but you get to the western half of the corn belt and things are starting to need a little bit of water. So I mean, we'll see what next week brings here. We're not out of the woods with the production, but I think China just dominated. Maybe we can remove ourselves from that news at the beginning of next week and at least trade sideways and focus a little bit more on production for this year.
1: Absolutely. Well, we will have to hope it rains this weekend for sure. So with that, Zach, thanks for joining us here today and giving us your updates. So have a good rest of your day and have a good weekend. So thank you.
0: Yep, you too. Thanks for having me, Daniel.
1: Perfect. All right, that's Zach Tindall with Producers Livestock Marketing, helping us out here today on this Friday Commodity Wrap.
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6: This is Chad Heason with Kimball Livestock Exchange, letting you know it's coming up for Tuesday, May 19th. Going to be selling web cows along with pairs and breads here on Tuesday. 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Consignments include for pairs, here's 80 head of black, solid and brokens with black calves. They have shots. Here's 40 head of black, buckwealthy heifers with black calves. Calves have shots. Here's 5 head of black, solid and brokens with black calves. 2 head of black heifers with black calves for bred cows. Here's 28, black, few colored, 5 to brokens, they're bred black Sam, the calf 920 for 40 days. Here's 8 head of black heifers, they're bred black, they're calving now to June 1st. Here's 2 head of red, 4 to 7s, they're bred black, the calf 91 for 60 days, plus many more by sale time. Go to KimballLivestockExchange.com for a full listing or call the barn.

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1: 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This has been Chad Heason with Kimball Livestock. Thanks for listening. Have a good day.
2: CBS News Brief. President Trump says a lot of good business deals were made during his China summit. CBS's Anna Koren.
3: All we've heard from U.S. officials is that China has agreed to buy 200 Boeing jets. Now, that is a lot less than the 500 that was thrown around originally.
2: A judge has declared a mistrial in Harvey Weinstein's rape retrial after the jury said it was deadlocked. Casualties reported after a massive explosion at a lumber mill in Searsmont, Maine. Reporter Brian Sullivan.
4: We probably were a few miles out when we first were able to see the plume of smoke. You can see helicopters around the lumber yard here.
2: 41 Americans being monitored for hantavirus exposure, and the head of the World Health Organization says
5: additional WHO experts in risk communication and community engagement, infection prevention and control, clinical care and logistics will join the WHO team already on the ground in coming days.
2: CBS News Brief, I'm Steve Kathan.
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13: And good afternoon. Welcome back to your afternoon Five State Farm Report. Danielle Drotzman, your host here for 570 WNAX. Well, today we will be continuing throughout your program with a guest we're excited to get on. So we have Adam Schindler here with he's a South Dakota sorghum producer and a member of the legislative committee with the National Sorghum Producers. So Adam, thanks for bearing with us through some phone difficulties and thanks for joining us. So how are you today?
14: Yeah, I'm doing well. Happy Friday, Danielle. Thanks for having me on.
13: Yeah, absolutely. Happy Friday to you too. So, we'll first just start, you know, visiting kind of about the industry in South Dakota. So, I mean, you're a producer yourself. So, have you guys started planting yet, or I mean, how is that going?
14: Yeah, we're on corn and soybeans. We're just finished up last night, I think. I think tomorrow we'll start on milo and sunflowers after that. So we're right in it and pretty much right on schedule anyway, as far as planting progress goes. And as the old adage goes, hopefully planting the dust and your bins will bust. We're kind of hoping for that this year.
13: Yeah, for sure. So with that, I mean, yeah, planting for sure is getting underway and it's a fun time of year. And so I guess especially in southeast South Dakota, I mean, we don't hear too much about sorghum or kind of see it being planted too much. So, I mean, maybe just give us a quick look into or an update on the sorghum industry in South Dakota.
14: Yeah, well, it's a relatively small portion of the acres compared to corn and soybeans. But about 350,000 acres normally in South Dakota, which our majority are in the center of the state, Lyman and Tripp and Charles Mix, and going up a little around Pierre and Oneida area too, but majority in the center of the state. There's the mix, the demand mix would be bird seed, export is large with the rail in the center of the state in by Kimball, Shuttle Loader and Kennebec Egg Tegra. Ethanol rounds out the demand structure with, in South Dakota at least, I know Marion ethanol plant is drying some for ethanol also.
13: Gotcha. Yeah. So there's a lot of opportunity for sorghum kind of in South Dakota. So with that, you're also involved with the National Sorghum Producers. So when you look at that, I mean, what made you kind of want to get involved on a national standpoint with the sorghum producers?
14: Well, I probably like 14, 15 years ago, I said I jumped into a leadership program they had and they never let me go, so that's I'm still around and doing some hopefully good work with them. So yeah, that's got started in a leadership program.
13: Gotcha. And you are on the legislative committee with the National Sorghum Producers, so I guess what are some of the top items that you guys are currently working on?
14: Well, that's E15, as everyone knows now, is passed the House, and we're going to take a short victory lap on that. That's been the top priority, really, for the last few months, anyway. Have a toast to that, to victory, but we all know that it takes more than just passing the House, so we have a large uphill battle in the Senate, and the president and even the vice president has voiced approval. So if it gets to their desk, it sounds like it can get into law. But that's the main one. And with sorghum, it's always trade is always the majority or large.

0: charge issue because the price rises and falls as the trade market goes. So trade and ethanol have been the majority of taking off the oxygen in the office lately.
1: Gotcha. Yeah, and the E15 is just, it's huge for the industry. I know you guys have been working on that for a long time, so it's good to see that eventually passed the House. So we'll see where that goes as it goes into the Senate. But with that, I mean, you are a producer yourself, so I mean, is there any top concerns or positives right now that you see for the sorghum industry?
0: Well, honestly, I was hoping to talk about a large sale to China this afternoon, which I think is still possible. This morning, Ambassador Greer and President Trump has made a reference to billions of dollars of ag sales to China. So we're hoping that can come to fruition, and I think it will, but yeah, hopefully. I mean, if we get those sales, then the price will eventually be reflected at the farm gate. So we're excited about that, and honestly, we kind of need it after the last 18 months has been pretty tough on milo prices at the farm. So we're ready for large sales.
1: Absolutely. All right. Well, Adam, we're kind of coming up to the end of our time. So anything to wrap up on or just a message to send out to those South Dakota or Midwestern sorghum producers?
0: Yeah, no, it's just a hectic time of year. I know I'm running all over and trying to get things in the ground, and hopefully we'll get a nice little break here in this weekend if it rains. And I hope everybody stays safe, and let's have a good year.
1: Absolutely. All right. Well, Adam, thank you for joining us here today and filling us in on the South Dakota sorghum industry. So you have a great rest of your day. And again, thanks for taking some time out of your busy schedule to join us. So have a good rest of your day.
0: All right. Appreciate it. Thanks, Daniel.
1: Perfect. All right. That's Adam Schindler. He is a South Dakota sorghum producer and a member of the legislative committee with the National Sorghum Producers. So with that, we'll take a quick break. Jim will have some weather for you, and we'll round out your hour with your cash grain bids. So stay tuned.
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3: Good afternoon. We are at 88 and sunny here in Yankton. 90 expected for a high here today in the Yankton area. Not so windy today. That's nice. Northwest at 5 to 10. 51 overnight, 86 for a high Saturday, partly sunny. What's nice, well, hopefully nice, is the rain showers and maybe thunderstorms rolling through this weekend. Saturday night, good chance for rain. Sunday night, another about 80% chance for showers or thunderstorms. So let's hope for some nice rain. Now, with that, possible severe storms this afternoon after 4 p.m. until about 9 p.m. are possible. Not so much in southeast South Dakota, but as you head east into parts of northwest Iowa, at least a chance for possible hail and strong winds. Could see 75 mile per hour winds if those severe storms do pop up. There is a chance. But right now, enjoying a nice warm day with 88 and sunny here in Yankton at your Northland Ford Studios.

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0: Report brought to us today by the Iowa Soybean Association and the Iowa Soybean Research and Promotion Council. We are joined today by Brent Schwartz, and he is the past president of the Iowa Soybean Association. He's a farmer producer from just outside of Spencer, Iowa. And nice to have you alongside with us here, Brent. How are things coming along as far as field work, planting conditions, and such?
1: Yeah, Keith, thanks for having us. Things are moving right along here in northwest Iowa. In and around the Spencer area, most of the farmers I talk with are finished up with planting. For the most part, things went into pretty good conditions. But, probably I would say last Friday finished most people up, so they got a chance to enjoy the Mother's Day weekend. Mm-hmm. But for the most part, we're glad to see the return of the heat and the sun, and we're hopeful that this weekend will bring us a little bit of moisture, because I know that would cure a lot of the ailments that we're seeing out in the field right now with some slower and spotty emergence and getting things a good start to the growing.
0: So I'm going to be expecting you to do the rain dance for us, Brent?
1: No, I don't have, never had any success with that, but we're relying on our weather expert forecast. Maybe Sunday there's a pretty decent chance. We're hoping that doesn't come with any hail with it.
0: That's your Iowa Soybean Planting Report brought to us today by the Iowa Soybean Association.
2: And a good afternoon. Well, let's take a quick look at your cash grain markets. This update has been brought to you by Coima Ag. Looking in Yankton, South Dakota at Cargill, corn at 396, beans at 1114. In Laurel, Nebraska at Northside Grain, corn is at 402, beans at 1102, and at Cargill. Farmers Co-op in Gregg, Iowa, corn is at 417 and beans at 1097. At Little Sioux Corn Processors in Marcus, Iowa, corn is at 426. ADM in Marshall, Minnesota, corn is at 403. At Siouxland Energy Co-op in Sioux Center, Iowa, corn is at 425. At Minnesota Soy Processors, beans are at 1140. At South Dakota Soy Processors, beans are at 1151. At Owyhee Grain in Oneida, South Dakota, spring wheat's at 593. Winter wheat at 592. At Agtegra in Huron and Kennebec, spring wheat at 593, winter wheat at 587, and in Craven, spring wheat at 588, winter wheat at 572. At AGP in Aberdeen, South Dakota, beans are at 1105. In Dawson, Minnesota, they're at 1085, and at Sargent Bluff, Iowa, beans are at 1125. That's a quick rundown of your cash grain numbers. Thanks

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0: And they have arrested him overseas, extradited him, and he's facing charges here in New York.
1: Charges include providing support to terrorist organizations and directing attacks targeting U.S. citizens. The U.S. is taking steps to indict former Cuban President Raul Castro in connection with the downing of planes 30 years ago. That, according to U.S. officials familiar with the matter, CBS's Olivia Gazis.
2: It has to do with a 1996 shoot down of civilian planes flown by a humanitarian group, Brothers to the Rescue, by Cuban fighter jets. It killed four people. For decades, the U.S. has maintained that those planes were illegally targeted in international airspace. The Cuban government argues it was defending its own sovereign airspace.
1: As President Trump heads back to the U.S. after a two-day summit with his Chinese counterpart, CBS's Remy Innocencio reports,
3: Beijing is framing this summit as a stabilization of ties between the two countries. China saying that, or positioning that it met the U.S. on its soil, it matched the U.S., didn't back down on key issues. A message as much for his own people who are watching, but also a message to Trump that China, I think, feels confident enough to stand up on those key issues like Taiwan.
1: A military family is speaking out after the El Salvador-born wife was detained by ICE for a month before being released yesterday.
4: Jose Serrano, an active duty Army Sergeant First Class, says his wife was arrested by ICE after living in the U.S. for about a decade.
5: We got to follow every instruction, no? Go to every appointment.
4: The Afghanistan war vet says his wife, Daisy Rivera Ortega, was threatened with deportation to a third country like Mexico because her legal protection only bars officials from returning her to El Salvador. The White House notes ICE officers have discretion on who to target. Allison Keyes, CBS News.
1: A judge declares a mistrial in Harvey Weinstein's Manhattan rape retrial.
6: I'm Heather Bosch. A jury has deadlocked in the retrial of Harvey Weinstein, who's accused of raping a hairstylist and actress in New York. His attorneys insist the 2013 encounter was consensual. This is the third time the case has gone to trial. As prosecutors decide whether to go to trial again, Weinstein, who has been convicted of other sex crimes on two coasts, remains in prison.
1: Stocks are down on Wall Street. This is CBS News.
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13: A few minutes after 2 o'clock Friday afternoon, a Northwest Iowa man is facing up to 20 years in federal prison after pleading guilty to a child pornography charge, including AI-generated images. Authorities say 62-year-old Keith Havener of Sioux City entered the guilty plea in federal court, admitting that he possessed and attempted to possess illicit images between the dates of June 2024 and January of 2025. Now, according to the U.S. Attorney's Office, the investigation started after a tip about a suspicious online profile involving a 14-year-old. That girl denied creating the account. Investigators determined that Havener was responsible for the creation of that account. In January of 2025, agents searched his home. They seized several electronic devices. A forensic review found more than 1,000 illegal images. Prosecutors say those images were created using artificial intelligence to manipulate photos of minors taken from social media. Havener remains in the custody of the U.S. Marshals. He's awaiting sentencing at this point in time. In addition to the 20 years in federal prison, he also faces a possible fine of $250,000. And law enforcement officers and explosives detection canines searched Rapid City Central High School and found no threat following a reported bomb threat this week. That's according to the Rapid City Police Department. Police said that officers worked alongside canine units from Ellsworth Air Force Base to conduct a full search of the school. No explosive devices or other threats were found. Authorities said that the evacuation of students and staff was carried out as a precaution. There was no evidence indicating a credible threat. Police noted that similar hoax threats have been reported nationwide in recent weeks. Investigators continue to work with federal law enforcement to identify the source of those calls. From the WNAX newsroom, I'm Tim Borman.
14: 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We'll visit the stadiums for the Red Sox, Yankees.
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0: caller was just ordering chicken feed, you'd hear the rubbernecks all hang up. In those days, the entire phone network was tied together by a central switchboard, as Dorothy Schieffer-Kralicek remembers the old-fashioned conference calls.
1: Like 8 people on one line that you could call, and somebody had called the next person, and then they would pass on the message till it got to where it wanted to be, if there was a fire or something like that. But you had no privacy at all. If your ring went, everybody all listening on what you were saying. It was like a central station with one operator in there, and she took care of the whole area. Sometimes even just to get a hold of her was a big thing. She would have been the person of all the news because people called in, and she could hear different people calling too if she wanted.
0: Perhaps in a way, we're back to where we started from as far as privacy goes, because now gossip travels on the internet, where once again it's public stuff. Yep, the party line did serve a very important community need, because in a dire emergency, you could spin the telephone crank for several seconds. And then when you figured everyone on the line had picked up their phones to hear what the trouble was, you simply yelled,
2: "Help! The barn's on fire!"
0: Or,
3: "The baby's coming! Oh, the baby's coming!"
0: And that was the official call for help. Today, 911 Access has a volunteer fire department or an ambulance on its way instantly. Laverne DeMauck is an EMT with the ambulance division, a service she finds very rewarding, even though it's very difficult at times in a little town where everybody knows everybody.
4: When you hear that pager go off and you think, oh no, now who is it? But you get your adrenaline going, you all work together, and you do the best you can. You go home, and sometimes you can't sleep right away. You think about what was good or what was bad or what you could have done. It's really rewarding.
0: And what grew from the bucket brigade to the hose and ladder cart is today a modern fleet of firefighting equipment that includes the jaws of life, breathing apparatus, protective clothing, and most importantly, the volunteers, says Dr. James Carlson, who joined the department in 1960.
5: At that time, we fought fires in baseball caps and short sleeve shirts, and basically you fought them from the outside, and you know, you squirted the stream of water in, and you saved a lot of basements. And now we fight interior fires, and we go inside and go to the seat of the fire and put it out, which is the way it ought to be done. I rode the rescue for 35 years. I'm still fighting fire and enjoying it. I like to fight fire.
6: Isn't every true fireman a guy that just always wants to be a fireman?
5: I've always said the good ones are closet pyromaniacs. I think maybe that's true.
6: Great fire department here and a good bunch of volunteers.
5: That's true. The average volunteer, usually between training and fires and meetings and all the things you do, it probably 4 40-hour weeks would cost an arm and a leg to duplicate what those guys do. We've got a real good department. We really do. They're well trained. We've got good equipment. I'll put us right up there with any major city fire department, paid or volunteer. We do a good job, I think.
0: And another amenity of information and entertainment is the Crofton Journal, operating since 1906, before Crofton even had streets. Current owner Kevin Hensler took over as newspaper publisher in 1977 as the youngest publisher in the state of Nebraska. For Judy's Journal, good day. I'm Judy Stratman.
7: Hi, this is Ginny Schnabel. I grew up in Tripp, South Dakota. I now live in Lincoln.

0: Yard cab. John Deere staunchly refused, the marketing department staunchly refused to call it a Soundguard cab. They called it a Soundguard body.
1: And it was important. They wanted it. They wanted people to understand that that was not a cab on a tractor, because it turned out at that time cabs really had a bit of a poor name. They wanted to make certain, no, this is just part of the tractor.
0: Yeah, exactly. John Deere kind of turned that concept on its ear with the Soundguards, because it was the first tractor in history to ever be designed specifically with a cab in mind.
1: Yeah.
0: And it was, and it was because, farmers were spending so much more time in the field, and you know what happens, all day on an open station, you get beat around, you get knocked around, and it takes its toll on people, and accidents were starting to happen because when farmers get fatigued, that's when mistakes happen, and that's when, bad stuff happens.
1: Yeah, absolutely. John Deere could see the future there, and John Deere has been brilliant enough over his years to outsource some of the things to, let's just say firms that might be more of an expert, right?
0: 100%. And Henry Dreyfuss and Associates was one of those decisions that has really paid off in massive dividends over the years.
1: Yeah, they are a design firm, and they were, I'm trying to remember where they're based out of there, Ryan.
0: New York City.
1: There you go. So you got some New York City influence in your John Deere Soundguard body, and they particularly had a young guy who was brilliant at designing things, didn't they?
0: Well, they had multiple brilliant designers, Henry Dreyfuss being the chief among them. He was one of the most noted industrial designers of the past, 100 and some odd years. And they came on board with John Deere in the mid to late 30s. And they had and Henry Dreyfuss and Associates, his firm, had a very good, very strong working relationship for 7 decades.
1: Wow.
0: Let that sink in for a second. 7 decades, 70 years.
1: That's a long time and a lot of changes in the industry for sure. And of course, they have influence in other industrial items and a lot of other things that you and I use or come across every day. But they got a young designer whose project is this Soundguard body, and he has a certain way, and he's kind of got it developed, and it's time to show it to people, but he just doesn't want to do it in your traditional form, right, Ryan?
0: Right. The traditional form in the auto industry and in farm equipment, at least as far as like styling things, is a lot of times it was done with clay models. Now it's all done by computer and stuff like that, and using AI and 3D modeling and stuff like that. You can pretty much build whatever you want on the screen. But back in the 60s, that was all done, by hand, and John Deere and every other company, they had sculptors on staff that would take a giant hunk of clay, and they would turn it into, what a tractor was going to look like. And Chuck Pelley, who was a brilliant designer, the guy was designing race cars, designed some of those beautiful race cars in the world, at least in my opinion, when he was like 18 years old, like hadn't even graduated design school yet, studied in Pasadena, and ended up taking a job with HDA in the 60s, and one of his first projects was the Soundguard cab. And he was adamant that in order to get buy-in from the top, from, the top dogs and top brass at the company, they had to see the tractor moving, and they had to see what this thing looked like as it was moving. And so he'd done all the sketches, and he had the shape all worked out and all that. And they called all the top dogs together and put, Chuck and his team, they kind of mocked up a Soundguard cab out of cardboard and some plastic, and I think they might have used a little bit of wood, but they mounted it on a 4020. And the deal was that Chuck was going to drive this in front of

0: all these, you know, executives who are seated outside and yada, yada, yada. Well, Chuck can do a lot of amazing things. Driving a tractor was not one of them.
1: Yeah, that's it's a bit of a shortcoming. Of course, we see sometimes stories of the designer who shows off in form his vehicle or however it works, and I would imagine our buddy has some plans like that, just don't go quite as he expected, right, Ryan?
0: No, he got in the tractor, he got it moving okay, and at some point in time, as he was coming down the lane or the road or the grass, whatever, wherever they were showing it off, somehow or another, he lost control of the tractor and it got away from him. And it ended up careening kind of off course towards a parking lot. And he ended up rolling over, like monster truck style, like drove over the hood of a navy blue Volkswagen Beetle.
1: Oh, my goodness. Can you imagine? You're the guy. You're showing off this brand new design that you have, and somehow you lose control of the tractor you're driving, which then manages to drive right over a Volkswagen Beetle.
0: Yeah. You know, I don't know, Miss Phyllis in accounting had it, and, you know, it was her pride and joy or whatever. I don't know who it was, but it was there, and it was parked in that parking lot, and Chuck drove that 4020 right over it, right over the front of the car, and destroyed the hood and wrecked the batteries and punched a hole in the gas tank, and the batteries started spraying, you know, acid everywhere. And so, of course, you know, all the executives, they bail, you know, they're heading for the hills because they don't know what's going to happen. You know, nobody wants to be there when a Volkswagen Beetle explodes. And it didn't, but still, yeah, I mean, think about that. You know, this is the most important day of your career or your life or whatever. And, you know, everything that could go wrong did go wrong. Had it been me, I would have somehow or another found a way to get that thing into road gear, and I would have been three counties away when we ran out of fuel. But
1: would have got the heck out of Dodge. Now his only option was to do the best he could. He fully expects, though, that he probably not gonna have a job after first just getting one of his what we would probably call a dream job. But
0: yeah,
1: it doesn't happen as he expects, right?
0: No, it doesn't, actually. And this, I think, is one of the funniest parts of the whole story. He's, you know, it's a day or two later or whatever, and the dust has kind of settled, and, you know, they've made arrangements with Phyllis to get her a new Volkswagen or, you know, whatever. And he's in his office just fully expecting that the next person that knocks on the door is going to march him out of there and, you know, bring him a box to throw his junk in and clean out his desk. And one of the project engineers, you know, knocks on the door and pokes his head in and says, "Well, it's been kind of a rough couple of days, huh?" And he's like, "Yeah." And Chuck thinks he knows what's coming. And this engineer says, "Well, I talked about it with the team. We'd like to offer you a new job." And, you know, Chuck's mouth drops, you know, hits the floor. And this engineer says, "Yeah, we want you as chief rollover test engineer."
1: Of course. Then he knows his job is secure, at least, doesn't he?
0: Yep. And so cooler heads prevailed, and, you know, everybody except for Phyllis, you know, or whoever, got a laugh over it, and you know, life carried on, and Chuck stayed there with Henry Dreyfuss and John Deere for another couple of years before he left and started his own design firm. He went back to Malibu, where he was, you know, born and raised, and started out a firm called DesignWorks USA in his garage. So it was like a true startup, you know, just like Apple Computers did, started in a garage. And DesignWorks, you know, became a massive runaway success. They did, you know, they designed a lot of things that, I mean, A, you

0: wouldn't necessarily think about needing industrial design, but they did. But they also designed, another tractor and the Steiger Panther. They designed, Chuck Pelley's team designed that. And he did everything else from, minivans and Corvette chairs and or Corvette seats and dentist chairs and, I guess, more recently, although it's probably 25 years ago, remember the Nokia candy bar style phones?
1: Sure.
0: The ones we always used to play Snake on?
1: Yep, absolutely.
0: His firm designed those.
1: Wow.
0: And even, I guess, more recently, even bobsleds for the U.S. Olympic team and, I guess, and the Disney monorail, and I know that's been around for a while. But yeah.
1: It's pretty remarkable, his influence, and, of course, that first big job was the Soundguard body for John Deere, which they really set that company apart from all the others for quite some time. So, Ryan, our trivia question is, was there ever a tractor company that made a purple tractor? Well, the answer is yes. Tell us who it was.
0: That was Oliver. Oliver built, Oliver painted an 1850 diesel purple in 1966 to promote their redesigned moldboard plow bottoms. They kind of straightened them up just a little bit, and they were supposed to be able to go through the dirt faster because they weren't rolling as much dirt forward, so the tractor wasn't having to pull quite as hard. And they designed it. They called it a high-speed plow, and they wanted farmers to drag that thing at 6.5-7 miles an hour. But they made it purposely designed it so it would pull really easy. And then kind of the marketing campaign around it was that it doesn't matter what color your tractor is, red, green, blue, yellow, heck, even purple, it'll pull it.
1: Sure.
0: And it was a pretty massive success. I think that was the 565 or the 575 plow. And they came out, I think they launched them in 1967, but they brought it out to the dealers meeting with that purple tractor in dealers meetings in Mason City and Charles City in the summer of, or maybe the fall of 1966.
1: Sure, and then a handful of dealers were instructed, go ahead and paint one purple as a promotional item. Then they were supposed to paint them back to green, but every now and then, it's possible that someone may have one that was green, then purple, and then green again, right, Ryan?
0: Yep, and depending on whether or not, because they painted one that way, that color at the factory, and it was actually based on a Lincoln Continental color.
1: Mm-hmm.
0: A guy went to, one of the guys who worked for Oliver went to the Charles City Bank downtown and over his lunch hour or whatever and parked next to his snazzy new 66 Lincoln Continental, and it was painted purple. Well, I did some digging. It was actually rose mist metallic, and it doesn't look anything like that purple Oliver,
1: right.
0: But I could see where his head was at. But he came, he walked out and he's looking at this car and he says, man, you know what? We should paint a tractor like that. Boy, that'd turn some heads, wouldn't it? And somehow or another, he got it through, he got it approved and they did it. And it was such a big success at the dealer meetings that they ended up sending the paint mix to a bunch of different, the branch houses. So like the branch house in Des Moines would have gotten the paint mix and, Omaha and wherever. And if they wanted to, they could paint up a couple of tractors. And I know at least Nebraska, I know they did at least two of them.
1: Sure.
0: And they trotted them around the, the farm show and the state fair and wherever, crowds gathered for 1966 or 67. And then they were supposed to paint them, they were supposed to sandblast them and turn them back to, meadow green, and then they were going to be sold. And I think that's what happened most of the time. But, depending on which branch house, which, auto body shop in town ended up doing the work, you might find, if you got an 1850, you might

0: scratch a little bit of paint off and somewhere inconspicuous, and if you see purple, that's one of them.
1: You might still have one out there. Hey, Ryan, we appreciate you spending some time with us. Ryan, Tractor Zoom, if they want to find more great tractor stories and what's going on in the auction market, where do they find you, Ryan?
0: You can find us at TractorZoom.com, or you can find us on all the major social platforms. We're just Tractor Zoom. Just look for the tall, bearded guy. That's me.
1: There you go. Hey, thanks, Ryan. We appreciate it.
0: Thank you.
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0: Alert for hantavirus exposure, and the head of the World Health Organization says
1: additional WHO experts in risk communication and community engagement, infection prevention and control, clinical care and logistics will join the WHO team already on the ground in coming days.
0: CBS News Brief, I'm Steve Kathan.
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5: 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Here's the rules. No guns, no weapons of any kind, only private parties, no businesses. We want you to limit your phone calls to one item per phone call, one phone number per item, and that item has to have a price. We don't sell livestock on the trader, and we do not sell the PORN on the five-state trader either. Other than that, everything is within the rules. So let's kick it off and go to the phone lines on the trader. Who's this? Where are you from? You're on the five-state trader.
6: This is Cade from Scotland.
5: Hey, Cade, what you got for us?
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5: Yep.
6: It's not the 3200 that I had listed the other day. It's a 3320.
5: Gotcha.
6: It has a 1,000-gallon stainless steel tank, 90-foot boom. It has auto steer. It does not have the aim control.
5: Gotcha.
6: And looking for 70,000 on it.
5: And a phone number to call, Cade.
6: 605-204-1004.
5: I've got 605-204-1004.
6: Yep, that's it.
5: There we go. Thank you, Cade. We appreciate that. 570-WNEX. It is the five-state trader. Who's this way from? You're on the five-state trader.
7: This is Mason from Edgerton.
5: Hey, Mason. How you doing today?
7: Good. How are you, Vaughn?
5: Good. I'm doing all right. What you got for us?
7: I got two John Deere bar rakes.
5: Gotcha.
7: One's a 660 and one's a 670.
5: Gotcha.
7: Yeah, asking $1,500 apiece for them.
5: And the phone number to call?
7: 507-920-0924.
5: I have got 507-920-0924, Mason.
7: Yep, that's correct. Thanks, Vaughn.
5: Hey, thank you. We appreciate that. 1-800-367-9629. 1-800-367-WNAX. 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You give me a call right now, and I'll get you on the airwaves in just a moment. We're going to hear from our friends at Northside Grain, and then we'll be...
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2: 570 WNEX. It is the 5-State Trader 1-800-367-9629. The number to call. Let's go to the phone lines. Who's this? Where are you from? You're on the Trader.
3: Joe from Mount Vernon.
2: Hey, Joe. How you doing today?
3: Oh, out here in Valentine, supposed to be hauling manure, but it's more like dust.
2: Oh, I gotcha. I understand. What you got for us today, Joe?
3: Well, I think you'd call them raised garden beds, but they're really not on legs. They sit on the ground. What they are is 4x4 oak planks stacked up to make a box, and there's different sizes and shapes. Most of them are about 7 or 8 foot long. 3 foot wide, 4 or 5 foot wide, and the biggest ones, the planks are stacked up, I think, 5 high, I believe. And you need a tractor to load them because they're heavy.
2: Gotcha.
3: And I'd like to have $200 for all 5 of them.
2: Gotcha. And the phone number?
3: It's 605-857-5681.
2: I have got 605-857-5681.
3: Yep, and I'll help load them because, like I said, they're big and they're heavy.
2: I got you. All right, that sounds like a plan to me. Hey, thank you there, Joe. We appreciate it.
3: Okay, thank you.
2: You betcha. 570 WNEX, it is the Trader. Who's this? Where are you from? You're on a 5-State Trader.
4: It's Chris from Alpena.
2: Hey, Chris, how are you doing today?
4: I'm doing fine.
2: Good. What you got for us?
4: Got a H&S windrow merger. It'd be about alfalfa chopping time.
2: Yeah.
4: It'd be ready to go. It's used for putting like 3 windrows together. I'd say the apron is like 12 foot wide, and it'll put a windrow over 16 or 18 feet.
2: Gotcha.
4: You can put 3 windrows together. It'd be ready to go. I'd like $5,000 your best offer.
2: Yep.
4: 605-360-1436.
2: I have got 605-360-1436.
4: You betcha. Thanks.
2: Thank you, Chris. We appreciate that. 570 WNEX. It is the Trader on your big friend. Well, it's Friday. And Charlene is like, hey, you know, maybe we should go out somewhere. And I'm like, jeepers, Charlene, I hate to tell you this, but I got to work.
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2: 570 WNAX, it is the 5-State Trader. Back to the phone lines we go on the Trader. Who's this? Where are you from? You're on a 5-State Trader.
6: This is Cade from Scotland.
2: Gotcha. What you got for us this time, Cade?
6: So I still have that Case 3200.
2: Gotcha.
6: Sprayer that I called with on Wednesday.
2: Yep.
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6: 605-204-1004.
2: I've got 605-204-1004 there, Cade.
6: That's correct.
2: Hey, thank you, Cade. We appreciate that. 570 WNEX, it is the Trader. Who's this way from? You're on the Trader.
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3: 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You're on the 5-State Trader.
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3: I have got 402-508-6490 there, Dick.
4: Yes, sir.
3: Thank you. We appreciate that. 570 WNEX. It is the 5-State Trader. Oh, my goodness gracious. Boy, have I had one of those. Oh, man, with Charlene like that. Oh, I can only imagine. It's a three-person one, so there's enough room for her and me. Us on the jet ski. 1-800-367-9629. 1-800-367-WNAX. That's the number to call to be part of the 5-State Trader. Why don't you give me a call right now and I'll get you on the airwaves. We've had a jet ski. 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Chris and Alpina's got an H&S Windrow merger for sale. Joe's got raised garden beds as well. And Mason has got two John Deere bar rakes for sale. So, we got a variety. Well, haying season is right around the corner, isn't it? Let's go back to the phone lines. Who's this? Where you from? You on the Trader?
5: Hey, Vaughn. This is Lori from Morgan.
3: Hey, Lori. How are you doing today?
5: Oh, it's a hot one. We picked rocks from 7 till 3.
3: Yeah.
5: So I guess I quit early. It was 2.
3: Yeah, well, that's okay. That's okay, Lori. What All you got right, for
5: I've- I've got a International 656 gas tractor.
3: Oh, my goodness gracious. Now you're talking a 656 gasser. Tell me more.
5: It's a wide front. It's got fenders on it. It's all repainted, ready to go. Good tractor.
3: Yep.
5: And I'm looking for 6750. Tires are excellent on it.
3: I gotcha.
5: And my number is 507-829-8367.
3: I have got 507-829-8367. Is that right, Lori?
5: You betcha.
3: All right, we got it. Hey, thank you, Lori.
5: You bet.
3: You bet. 570-WNEX. Oh, I'm sorry. I didn't mean to cut him off there. Who's this? Where you from? You on the 5-State Trader.
6: Hey, Vaughn, it's Terry from Clarkson, Nebraska.
3: Hey,
6: How are things going up north? Is it any cooler there?
3: Well, I got 87 degrees at our WNEX studios.
6: Well, my car says 93, so yeah, it must be. I don't know if that's cooler or not. It's hot nonetheless.
3: Yeah, it is. What you got for us today, Terry?
6: I still have my 2006 Mercury Grand Marquis. They call it an Ultimate Edition, and it's gray or smoke gray. Smokestone gray is what they call it. It has right at 102,700 miles. Tires are excellent. Body's excellent. And I would like $7,000 or best offer.
3: And the phone number, Terry?
6: 402-276-3100.
3: I got 402-276-3100.
6: Thank you. Have a nice weekend.

0: 1257 EWNEX. It is the Trader. Who's this way from? Yon 5 State Trader.
1: Roger from Hartford.
0: Hey, Roger. How are you today?
1: I'm doing fine. How about you?
0: All right, Roger. What you got for us today?
1: I've got an 11 by 22.5 tires on 8-bolt implement rims.
0: Gotcha.
1: I think there's 6 of them.
0: I got
1: you. Tires never been on a wagon yet.
0: Tires are new, huh?
1: Well they're used, but not been on.
0: I got you.
1: $160 a piece for them.
0: There we go. And a phone number.
1: 605-261-8341.
0: I have got 605-261-8341 there, Roger.
1: Perfect. Thank you.
0: Thank you.
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3: Time to be on the lookout for one of our earliest noxious weeds, hoary crest. This perennial is rapidly spreading across the state. It already infests nearly 20,000 acres. It can grow 1 to 2 feet tall and has fine whitish hairs on the stems and small clusters of white flowers. This weed is commonly found in roadsides, pastures, and range. If left uncontrolled, this creeping perennial can easily take over your land. Hoary crest requires an early spring treatment, so now's the time to act. If you have questions about this or other noxious weeds, contact your local county weed supervisor or the South Dakota Department of Agriculture.
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4: 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You give us a call, we put you over the airwaves, and you talk to all them listeners we got out there. It's the last day of the trader this week. We'll do it again on Monday. I mean, as far as I know, I forgot to look at the Twins' schedule, so I'm not positive, but I think so. I don't think we're getting interrupted in the middle of the day for a while now with the Twins. Maybe I'll take a quick look here. Let's see here. No, I can't look at that schedule. I need to look at this here schedule. And, yeah, I lied. The five-state trader will get interrupted on Wednesday, so we'll have four out of the five five-state traders available next week right here on your big

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3: There we go. 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
4: You bet. Thank you.
3: Yeah, betcha. 570 WNEX. It is the trader on your big friend. 1-800-367-9629. I got time for, one or two more phone calls on a 5-State Trader. Friday's a little bit more hectic than other days. Well, because I talked to my buddy Ryan at Tractor Zoom. Now, we had a rerun today. It was an older episode that we had done in the past. Because our buddy Ryan is sometimes busy on Fridays, and so that's why we got them all in the archives right there. And it turns out there's a lot of people that like to be able to listen back to them. And so we are working on it there, folks. We're working on it there, so you have a chance to come back and listen to some of your favorite episodes again. And we'll get it there. In fact, our friends at Tractor Zoom are working on that on their end as well. So a little teamwork right there. We're attempting to do the same with other stuff that we have. Of course, if you go to our social medias, you'll notice that Danielle, who of course does the 1 o'clock hour, has her interviews available on our website. So you can go check that out as well. If you want to hear something back from the farm department, it's up there. So 570 WNEX, it is the trader.

0: Hey, Brock, what's up with the shipping guy?
1: Well, Drake, I may have swapped the water in his coffee with an energy drink.
0: You did what?
1: With the busy times of CNR, I figured we could use a little extra speed.
0: Are you kidding me? Austin already gets most orders out right away.
1: That's a good point. I don't know how much longer you can keep this up.
0: Uh-oh. Looks like Matt got into that coffee, too.
1: Ooh, this should be good.

0: My name is Lisa Bogue. I'd be honored to earn your vote on June 2nd.
1: Paid for by Lisa Bogue for South Dakota. 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
6: I'm Jennifer Kuiper. An Iraqi national, according to the Justice Department, allegedly plotted to carry out terror attacks in the U.S. CBS's Anna Schechter.
7: My sources tell me he was involved in both propaganda and plotting to carry out attacks. So this was a very senior person in this plot. This is not just, you know, some guys talking about it on Telegram like we've seen some other cases. This was a very serious, credible threat.
6: Mohammed Bakr Saad Dawood al-Saadi faces charges including conspiracy to provide material support to Iranian-backed terrorist organizations, including Iran's Islamic Revolutionary Guard Corps and Kataib Hezbollah. At least 11 people have been injured in an incident at Robbins Lumber in Searsmont, Maine. It came in as a call of an explosion and fire late this morning, and smoke can still be seen coming from the sawmill. The Thorndike Fire Department says multiple firefighters and civilians have been injured. They also say multiple fire trucks have been lost to fire. WABI TV's Brian Sullivan.
8: We probably were a few miles out when we first were able to see the plume of smoke. You can see helicopters around the lumber yard here.
6: Officials on scene say Governor Janet Mills is on her way. A judge declares a mistrial in Harvey Weinstein's rape retrial and the jury deadlocks. One juror told reporters that 9 people wanted to acquit Weinstein and 3 wanted to convict him. Loyola Law School professor Lori Levinson says the former movie mogul will remain behind bars.
9: It appears that the jury in the most recent case against Harvey Weinstein could not agree on a verdict, so it's ending up in a mistrial. But there's a long history of sexual assault trials against Harvey Weinstein. 3 in New York and 1 in Los Angeles.
6: President Trump is flying back from China on Air Force One. He says of his 2-day summit with Chinese President Xi.
10: We discussed, I would say, almost everything you could discuss except for a reduction of tariffs.
6: Washington, D.C. is joining municipalities that are penalizing parents over teen brawls that have disrupted locations, including Chicago. CBS's Allison Keyes reports.
11: Roving groups of teens have been disrupting parts of the district, particularly in the Navy Yard. And D.C.'s U.S. Attorney Gene Pirro has a warning for parents.
12: You must supervise your kids or face criminal consequences.
11: Pirro says they can be prosecuted under D.C.'s curfew law and can face up to 6 months in jail. The teens often gather, sometimes fighting, triggering a large police response. Allison Keyes, CBS News, Washington.
6: Stocks closed down on Wall Street. 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

0: Today, I mean, there's scandal here and scandal there and scandal everywhere. They got a scandal in Ukraine, which has got a handful of people a little bit crabby because it turns out that Ukraine has been getting a fair amount of money from the rest of the world. Yeah. Yeah, all right. My goodness gracious, mercy's sake. It turns out that there's attractive ladies on the social media that are promoting politics. That's a big surprise, right? Yeah. Well, it does seem to be to this particular journalist. Supreme Court had two unanimous opinions just yesterday. We'll talk about those just a little bit. Because, you know, people complain about the some people want you to complain about the Supreme Court, telling you it's all over the place. Yeah. I remember the other day when we had a story about the mayor of a particular town being a Chinese operative. There's a New York fellow who's convicted after opening a Chinese police station in New York. What? Chinese police station? Yeah, well, we'll tell you about that. It turns out he's in trouble for being an operative as well. Yeah. Oh, I did say lots of scandal, right? Governor Newsom's former chief of staff was involved in some scandal. We'll talk about that. Oh, my goodness gracious. I got relationship advice on the Drive Time show today as well. Relationship advice. I mean, most some of y'all know what my advice is going to be already, even before you hear the scenario, don't you? Yeah, well, you better stick around to find out if your prediction is right or not. 570 WNEX, we'll get to it all after the news.
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2: Tonight, partly cloudy, a low of 51. Winds will gust to 20 miles an hour tonight and Saturday, when clouds will be on the increase, a high of 86. Saturday night, mostly cloudy, low of 56. There's a 70% chance of showers and thunderstorms Saturday night and Sunday, when we'll top out at 88. Some of the Sunday storms could be severe. It'll start out cloudy Sunday, then gradually become mostly sunny. Winds will gust to 25 miles an hour. A parolee shooting of a Sioux Falls police officer last month is now driving a broader crackdown across South Dakota. From the governor's office to local law enforcement, parole violations are being treated more seriously statewide. Governor Larry Roden has issued an executive order creating a specialized team of parole agents to keep closer watch on offenders and move more quickly when they violate release conditions. Minnehaha County Sheriff Mike Milstead says the change was immediate. Parole violators are now being arrested, booked into the county jail, and then quickly transferred back to the state penitentiary.
3: People that were on parole, I don't think, by policies, were being held accountable at the level that they should have been. And as a result, that's why there's such a big change now, why we went from 8 in jail to 79 in jail last night being held accountable.
2: Sioux Falls Police Chief John Toombs says a joint news conference with the sheriff after the officer shooting helped push the issue forward.
4: We were making a little bit of progress, and we were having some good conversations with the state. They were finally kind of tuning into what we were saying. But again, then, of course, the events happened, and we said it again with a fresh audience. I think people were paying attention a little more, and now we're kind of seeing some what we hope is positive momentum.
2: Toom says law enforcement members around the state agree that too many parolees had been gaming the system. Milstead says dozens have already been taken off the streets and returned to prison this month. He and Toom both hope lawmakers build on that momentum when they return to peer in January. On Wednesday, the U.S. House of Representatives approved legislation that would allow year-round sales of E15 ethanol. Lawmakers passed the Nationwide Consumer and Fuel Retailer Choice Act with bipartisan support. Right now, E15 cannot be sold during the summer months because of environmental regulations. Supporters say making E15 available all year would help drivers save money and expand fuel options. South Dakota Congressman Dusty Johnson voted for the bill and spoke on the House floor after the passage.
5: First off, of course, people want lower prices at the pump. That's a no-brainer. Secondly, of course, they want American energy dominance. They don't want to be reliant on others. And then number three, they don't understand the role of outdated regulations. They'd like more freedom to make their own decisions. Well, boy, do I have a deal

0: for them, and do I have a deal for us? E15, year-round E15, addresses all of those concerns.
1: Johnson says E15 is one way to address the affordability challenges facing American families. He also says broader access to E15 would help strengthen U.S. energy dominance. And he says the bill would ultimately give consumers more choices at the pump. From the WNAX Newsroom, I'm Colin Strombeck.
2: This August, we're once again flying folks to London and then boarding the Eurostar.

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1: A number of our farm groups were in Washington, D.C. pushing for year-round ethanol. I'm Keith Weinberg with your farm news update. The common push in Washington, D.C. on Wednesday was to get together and get a bill completed that covers language for E15.
2: E15 saves Americans at the gas pump. It's not hard to see the benefit.
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7: We grow it here, we burn it here, pass year-round E15 now.
1: So then the House Ag Committee put together a meeting and a hearing regarding E15, our ethanol products, making that available year-round.
8: Mr. Speaker, like most everybody here in the chamber, I spend a lot of time in home in the district. I'm there every single weekend. And so what do you really hear related to energy? I hear three things. First off, of course, people want lower prices at the pump. That's a no-brainer. Secondly, of course, they want American energy dominance. They don't want to be reliant on others. And then number three, they don't understand the role of outdated regulations. They'd like more freedom to make their own decision.
1: That's comments from U.S. Congressman Dusty Johnson of South Dakota, a member of the House Ag Committee.
8: Well, boy, do I have a deal for them, and do I have a deal for us. Year-round E15 addresses all of those concerns.
1: As pointed out during the hearing, passing E15 just provides more choices at the pump.
8: Let's be real clear what this does. This just gives people more options at the pump. Nobody will be required to buy E15 at the pump. Nobody will be required to sell E15 at the pump. This is going to be the market at work.
1: This legislation did pass. With your farm news update, I'm Keith Weinberg.
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0: 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My name is Vaughn. I didn't do anything wrong. And that is Chloe right over there. I mean, we don't know if she's guilty or not.
1: I plead the fifth.
0: I mean, I checked the statutes, and going on a date with a lady who claims she's no longer dating. A law enforcement official is not against the law. Wait, I'm just...
1: You did what?
0: Well, okay, well, I had an issue a while, some time ago.
1: Okay.
0: I went on a date with a nice young lady. She was very nice. We decided to go on another date. Now, I understand this was some time ago. And it turns out that her most recent boyfriend worked for law enforcement.
1: Oh.
0: And then it wasn't long later when I met him two or three or four times. So there we go. Anyhow,
1: I mean, like how?
0: Well, I mean, on the side of the road.
1: What were you doing on the side of the road?
0: Well, I was asked to pull over onto the side of the road. You see what I'm saying? You're going down the road. This is the disadvantage of driving highly visually...
1: identifiable?
0: Identifiable vehicles.
1: Mm-hmm.
0: It's that, for instance, and I'm driving a big SEXE van around.
1: Yeah.
0: People now all know who that is. Yeah, you know I mean, because mostly I think they're pretty jealous when they see it.
1: It's kind of a fishbowl, too.
0: Yeah, a little bit. Then I got the. Now it feels like a sauna today.
1: Yeah, it feels like a sauna in this room.
0: Yeah. Then I got the red Corvette that I drive around.
1: Right.
0: With pretty recognizable.
1: Yeah.
0: Because
1: it too has vanity plates.
0: And I only got one vehicle that isn't recognizable. For the most part.
1: What is that?
0: Well, I mean, I have that pickup truck, which is pretty ordinary. This is a regular cab, pickup truck that may or may not be just an average, ordinary color. It doesn't have anything specific about it.
1: I don't know. It looks pretty old.
0: It's not old.
1: It's pretty banged up.
0: It's the newest vehicle I own. It's a 2003. Mm-hmm. I mean, that's pretty with the times for a fella like myself. You know what I'm saying?
1: When you get in there, you kind of got to, like, you know, speak softly and, you know.
0: It's one of the few vehicles
1: I have. Take a gentle hand to the.
0: Most of the vehicles I own are from the last century.
1: Yeah. I think you actually have to perform voodoo to get that one started in particular. It's a little
0: yeah, there
1: bit
0: is
1: difficult.
0: You
1: got to sacrifice a chicken
0: to
1: the engine lords.
0: It starts right up, but then you have to use your secret decoder ring to keep it running properly.
1: Yeah, Vaughn gets in there and he's like, by the power of this one key, I have the power.
0: Yeah,
1: and then he prays that when he puts the key in the ignition and turns it, it doesn't go.
0: No. We put a video up not that long ago.
1: That's kind of what it sounds like.
0: Of what it takes to operate my pickup truck, the newest vehicle I own.
1: Did we?
0: Yeah, I mean, it was. I started it up and it went into limp mode right away. And then I had to hit the button on it. It's like, well, this fixes it all. See,
1: yeah,
0: Sam?
1: And then you just erased it.
0: Uh-huh.
1: Like, you gave it the Men in Black treatment.
0: If there was just
1: you
0: something
1: just mind
0: like
1: erased
0: that.
1: It. You keep gaslighting your truck into being like, no, you can get a few more miles out of you.
0: I'm not gaslighting it.
1: The truck is telling you, like, I'm dying. And you're like, no, not yet. You could eke out a few more miles.
0: I mean,
1: out of
0: can
1: this.
0: You imagine if there were such a thing for relationships?
2: I never take anything for granted.
0: You know what I'm saying? Things just ain't going right, and you're just like, oh, hang on just a second, and hit the reset, and it goes beep, beep, beep, and then boom, everything is just right back to factory.

0: settings.
1: One thing that you never in your life
2: wouldn't that be great?
1: If I'll ever change towards
3: you. You mean factory setting. What does that mean?
0: Well, I mean, I don't know. I mean, that's what happens with my pickup truck. You just hit the button and everything goes right back to the factory settings and your check engine light goes away.
3: Right.
0: All the warnings are like, okay, all the warnings are gone now. Go ahead and proceed as normal.
3: Are the problems still there, though?
0: Well, I mean...
3: Or are you just telling the computer in your car to go back to what it was? Like, are you recalibrating it on the bad system?
0: In the case of my pickup truck, it does oftentimes go right back to the problem. You have to reset it like 2-3 times.
3: So you're mind wiping it 2-3 times still. You've mind wiped it so much that it's just sitting there like,
0: ugh. Well, I'm just saying, it wasn't a relationship like
3: that. It kind of starts drooling a little bit because you mind wiped it too much.
0: I think it's the drooling.
3: You can't use that thing liberally, okay?
0: I mean, I think it's the drooling that's causing the trouble to start with. Pickup works fine all winter long. It's just when it's hot out that it causes trouble. And
3: it's just when it has to cool its engine, you know?
0: Anyway, it's a lot like relationships. They work fine when things until things get heated up, and then they go haywire. Carissa Thompson may have do you know who Carissa Thompson is?
3: No, I do not.
0: She's an NFL host. She's one of them. She works for Fox Sports and Amazon Prime.
3: Okay.
0: Amazon Prime Sports. See what I'm saying?
3: All right.
0: Not to order your new pair of shoes. Although Carissa Thompson I just want some. Could probably sell shoes. She'd probably sell almost anything. Just the
3: way you are. All right.
0: She's got the traits.
3: Is she blonde?
0: Of a pretty decent sales lady.
3: So she's blonde?
0: What difference does it make if she's blonde or not? It don't.
3: Well, you're
0: don't really
3: you're
0: matter.
3: Really cheesing her up, dude. You never cheese up brunettes like this.
0: No, I do.
3: When?
0: It's like.
3: For who? I mean, name me one brunette that you've sat and waxed eloquent about.
0: That one lady.
3: You don't even remember her name.
0: Well,
3: case in point.
0: Trying to forget it because now she got fired because I resigned or whatever it was because of the whole ordeal with that NFL coach. That's forever. I feel terrible for that lady, too.
3: So you're trying to forget her name?
0: Brunette, whatever her name is. Carissa Thompson, though.
3: Here he goes. Full name. I could not love you.
0: She's a big fan of Taylor Swift and Jason,
3: another blonde lady,
0: Jason Kelsey. Jason Kelsey is a.
3: Is it Jason?
0: Wait a minute! It's not Jason Kelsey.
3: It's Travis.
0: It's Travis Kelsey. Look who knows her football players
3: and
0: all
3: Jason's
0: of a sudden.
3: Jason's the more attractive one. Travis looks like he's kind of annoying.
0: I mean, he does look kind of putzy, and I do not, for the life of me, understand why Taylor Swift would choose him over me. But
3: he's got the face of a guy that's got the personality of a 14-year-old boy.
0: Yeah, well,
3: you know how you are when you're 14?
0: Yeah.
3: Kind of annoying?
0: Yeah, he's pretty much that.
3: That's just how he is. I bet he laughs like this. He probably goes, yuck.
0: Yeah, I gotta tell you, I'm not a fan either. That's all. I'm just saying. However, Carissa Thompson, very
3: noted blonde woman.
0: She's a big fan of Travis Kelce and the wonderful Taylor Swift.
3: All right.
0: She's on the sidelines at the NFL games. I feel sorry for Carissa's boyfriend, though.
3: Why?
0: This isn't good. She says, I've just been watching their love story from afar and up front, and I always say to my boyfriend after we see them, I'm like, you should love me more. Because they love each other so much, and it's so beautiful to see.
3: Is it?
0: Uh-huh. This is a whole quote. And I just love seeing the both of them happy. The Thursday night football host told People magazine that. Mm-hmm.
3: Wow.

0: Yeah.
1: What a horrible girlfriend.
0: She says she remembered
1: when
0: she's
1: just your type.
0: Got engaged. I mean, that's I never really thought about that. I mean,
1: she's a beautiful blonde woman that hates men.
0: Yeah. I mean,
1: and you could only ever disappoint her. This is perfect. I mean, what's her number? Let's get this lined up.
0: The word is she hasn't yet received an invitation to the Swift-Kelce wedding.
1: I wouldn't invite her.
0: And I'm just saying right now to whoever her boyfriend happens to be, you probably better bail out now.
1: Yeah, now's the time.
0: You know what I'm saying? Oh my goodness gracious.
1: Like, unless, of course, you're into that, in which case, take her off the market.
0: Yeah,
1: dude.
0: I mean, I don't know.
1: Save the rest of us.
0: Yeah, it could be her. is this Carissa Thompson? You're on.
2: No, this is Tim from Nebraska. How you doing, guys?
0: Tim, how you doing today, Tim?
2: Yeah, I think, I mean, I was a Taylor Swift fan for a while, but it's kind of getting old, Vaughn. I mean, I know Kelce's kind of winding down his career. I mean, they got enough money to last forever. Come on.
0: Yeah, that's for
1: I'm
0: sure.
1: I'm pretty sure she's like a billionaire.
0: I mean, she's got more money than he does.
2: I don't think if they have any, you know, children down the road, they'll go any place they want to go or any college. Yeah, they won't be hurting for a while.
0: Yeah, probably not. I would agree with that one. Do you know who Carissa Thompson is, Tim?
2: Taylor Swift, I don't think she really cares what they think. I mean, she's going to live her life, and I guess if you don't like it, you know, life goes on.
0: Yeah, ain't that the truth? Yeah, yeah, that is for sure.
2: Good luck to the Timberwolves tonight. It's do or die. You don't get any minute when the season goes past.
0: Yeah, they got to get her done tonight. We got early Twins game because of it, so the traffic doesn't get terrible in downtown Minneapolis. But,
2: the Milwaukee Brewers, they've always had an intense rivalry. Yeah, you better get there early if you're going to the game today or tonight in Minneapolis.
0: Yeah, that's for sure. That's for sure. Hey, your phone is getting a little bit funky there, Tim. We're going to let you go, all right?
2: Okay, you guys have a nice weekend. Take care, guys.
0: You as well, 570 WNEX. It is the Drive Time Show. Vaughn, Chloe, and you on the Drive Time.
1: I can't believe you got ratted out.
0: This one's probably her. I mean, is this Carissa Thompson? How are you doing today? I'm Vaughn.
3: Yes, I'm the Beaver Creek Grinch.
0: Definitely not Carissa Thompson. but, I mean, I have... I've been in closer proximity to the Grinch than I have been Carissa Thompson.
3: Oh, wonderful.
0: Yeah.
3: This morning all they could talk about, Tim Borman and everybody on the radio, was you referring to me as your date at the South Dakota Corner Growers.
0: Yeah, well,
3: I find that a little irritating.
0: No, I just, they gave me, I had two tickets, right? And it was like this
1: ticket. Two tickets to paradise. And he was going to take a date.
0: And the big wheels over here.
3: Can I clear something up? I've been a member of the South Dakota Corn Growers for many years.
0: I know.
3: And I to be quite honest, Vaughn, it's not like I can't go if I didn't want to. It's not like I don't get tickets sent to me. Do you understand me?
0: No, I got you there.
1: The Grinch is an independent date that don't need no bond, okay?
3: I'm just getting sick of it that one guy even made the comment, I see the Grinch is mooching tickets from WNEX again.
0: Well, and no, you weren't really mooching no tickets. Off. Yeah, well,
1: your
0: I mean,
1: Grinch doesn't mooch up on nothing.
0: You gotta let that roll off your shoulders. You were my date. You weren't mooching.
3: My God, will you stop that? Oh, jeez. Don't call me your date. People will get stupid ideas than they already got.
1: Well, Grinch, we're not even going to bring up what you did to get the ticket in the first place, okay? It's nobody's business.
3: Oh, my God. Chloe, stop helping.
1: I don't know what you're talking about.
0: I just...
1: I'm just trying to help. I'm doing my best out here, and obviously this is a tense...
0: I don't think it. Hey, you just, some people admit,

0: Yeah, and
1: this is a tense moment in your guys' relationship.
0: Put the wrong connotation on date. That's
2: here
0: all.
2: We go, Chloe.
0: All right, goodness, Grinch, your phone's getting funky all of a sudden, is it? Yeah, you got to calm down a little.
2: Hey. No, we're fine.
0: All right, that's good. That's good. That's better.
1: Are you guys still on for dinner this weekend?
2: Oh, here we go, Chloe.
0: There his phone went again. They got funky again. I think it's when you raise your voice up.
1: He gets something out of Minnesota.
2: Anyway, got big plans for the weekend. South Dakota Free Fishing Weekend, everybody. Don't forget.
0: Yeah, I mean, now I got to help a buddy of mine. We got a date to help fix his Kenworth.
1: Fine.
0: Yeah,
1: move on so quickly? What do you mean you got a date with another guy?
0: I mean, that's a...
1: Rich is right here.
0: No, people misunderstand what date is, I think.
1: Vaughn, I think the only person in this room who misunderstands the term date might be you.
0: I don't think so. But,
2: I think I'm going to go slip my wrist here real quick.
0: don't do that, Rich. No.
1: We're mandatory reporters.
0: I mean, who am I going to find? Never mind.
1: Yeah, Grinch, if you chicken out, we're going to have to take Ron next year. And he's got to come all the way from Cologne.
0: That's right.
2: You know, this is about as much fun as a proctological exam.
0: He eats a lot more than you do.
2: Oh, my goodness.
1: I'm not going to be. I had a joke right on the tip of my tongue, and it is not coming out.
0: We never get credit for the jokes we don't use.
2: Oh, beautiful. All right, why don't you go oil your bald forehead in or something?
1: He's already imagining plans for this weekend.

0: And so,
1: I
0: was honest about it.
1: Yep, right.
0: Uh-huh.
1: What's the station manager's name, Bill?
0: Bill? Woodrow. Woodrow. His name is
2: Woodrow Bilson.
1: You guys, you are driving me absolutely batty.
0: That's all right, Grinch. Anyhow,
1: Bill Holt or Lou Bill Holt?
0: I mean, something like that.
2: Yeah, kind of. Yeah. If you squint at it.
0: Mm-hmm. Well, don't be calling him. He's susceptible. I mean, you catch him on you catch Woodrow Bilson on the wrong day, and Chloe and I be out
2: chopped
0: there.
2: Liver.
0: Yeah, no doubt about that. So I mean, cheaper's crap.
1: No, he's always pretty good to me. We sit and have a nice time when I see him, and. He always seems like a really super nice guy.
0: Yeah,
2: you get the best version of him.
0: Yeah.
2: You know, imagine what we have to deal with over here.
0: Yeah, I mean, you haven't been in trouble with him yet. But
2: he's really stern.
1: No, he's always been good to me whenever we do live radio remotes or whatever. And I said, well, how'd they do, boss? And he says, you're part of the team.
0: There you go.
1: Yeah. Hey, he's a good guy. I sure enjoy him.
0: Yeah.
1: And I enjoy you guys, too. Love your show. Everybody have a wonderful, safe weekend. Enjoy South Dakota free fishing.
0: You got it there, Grinch. Hey, thanks for the phone call. 570 WNEX it is. It's the... It's the Drive Time
2: That's
0: Show.
2: Why I'm lonely. So, I'd take it the weekend is, your weekend is all cleared up now?
3: I wish that I could go.
2: Or is fishing like code?
0: I mean, I don't know the code if that's the case.
4: It's that time of year again. You know what I'm talking about. When you're just driving along and all of a sudden...
5: Oh, dear.
6: What's wrong?
5: Dear!
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8: CBS News brief. Feds say an Iraqi national arrested in Turkey has been extradited to the U.S. to face charges of planning terror attacks, including at a Jewish institution in New York. CBS's Anna Schechter reports.
9: He's facing multiple counts of materials support to a foreign terror organization and plan to bomb a public space.
8: The call came in late this morning from Robbins Lumber in Searsmont, Maine, as heard on Broadcastify.
10: Multiple firefighters injured after explosion, burn injuries.
8: Almost a dozen injuries reported and multiple fire trucks have been destroyed by fire. A mistrial is declared in Harvey Weinstein's New York rape retrial. Lori Levinson of Loyola Law School.
11: It focuses on allegations by a particular person, the actress Jessica Mann. And evidently, the jurors are not convinced, at least at this trial or the one last time, that her case should lead in a conviction.
8: CBS News Brief, I'm Jennifer Kuiper.
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15: 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A Centerville man will spend the rest of his life in prison after being sentenced for a 2024 triple homicide. 65-year-old Jay Ostrom was sentenced Thursday in McCook County Court in Salem to three consecutive life terms without the possibility of parole. A jury found him guilty in March on three counts of first-degree murder. The convictions stem from the killings of 26-year-old Paul Weiland Frankus, 21-year-old Zachary Frankus, and 35-year-old Timothy Richmond. The three were found dead at a Centerville residence on May 27th last year. South Dakota Attorney General Marty Jackley says the sentence delivers justice for the victims' families and credits law enforcement and prosecutors for their work on what he called a complex case. The prosecution was handled by the South Dakota Attorney General's office along with the Turner County State's Attorney's Office. A Nebraska barn dominium builder convicted of mail fraud is now in federal custody after authorities say he sold assets without court approval. Bryce Nolde, whose last known address was in Garland, Nebraska, was found guilty in February on three counts of mail fraud. Prosecutors say Nolde withdrew money from customer construction loans for projects that were never completed, and a jury agreed he spent that money elsewhere. Nolde had been free while awaiting sentencing, but that pre-sentence release has now been revoked. Federal probation officers reported that he sold assets without permission from the court.

0: The case has drawn attention because roughly two dozen customers reportedly paid Noldy hundreds of thousands of dollars for barn dominiums that were never finished. Some of those customers had hoped any remaining assets could help cover restitution. Noldy is scheduled to be sentenced in early July. The U.S. Marshal's Office for Nebraska confirms he is now in custody. South Dakota Senator Mike Rounds took some time to answer questions about the price of gas. First and foremost, does the senator believe there's anything that D.C. can actually do to affect the prices we're paying at the pump?
1: But there are things that we could do right now to make the price of gas go down. Number one, allow E15 across the entire country year-round. If we did that, that would bring down the price of gasoline everywhere.
0: Rounds says there are other moves that could be made to streamline the production and delivery of fuel that would lower the price of the pump as well. With the House of Representatives passing an E15 bill this week, this won't be the last we hear on this topic. From the WNAX Newsroom, I'm Colin Strombeck.
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5: 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Many of those yearling steers and Charcross cattle will be in load lots. We will go on to 600 head of yearling heifers, guaranteed open, weighing 700 to 1,000 pounds, many load lots in that offering, and we'll finish it with some packages of light cattle. That's this Saturday, May 16th, 4,000 head. 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We will sell our way-up cattle on May 18th.

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0: It's a tough day for relationships here on the Drive Time Show. And
1: tell me about it.
0: Keith Olbermann is... we've talked about Keith Olbermann before. He's a very unhappy fella who I don't know that he's ever had any talent, but somehow or another, there's a certain number of incredibly crabby people that seem to move up the ladder that people are like, he's brilliant because he's such a dingbat. Such a bonehead. He's not really a dingbat, because a dingbat is somebody who's kind of whimsical. Olbermann, not whimsical at all. He's just a crabby old guy. He's been a crabby old man all his life, even when he was young.
1: Okay.
0: Started out at ESPN over there, and then he went into news, then he got fired, and then he went back into news and got fired again, and then back into news and then got fired.
1: Yeah.
0: He gets fired for being a crabby old dude.
1: Huh. And he wasn't old.
0: At one time, he was dating, though, a nice young lady, Katie Turr.
1: Okay.
0: She also a reporter up there. Katie Turr don't have him as a boyfriend no more. He was 67. She was 42.
1: He was 67. She was 42. Can I make it any more obvious?
0: Yeah, what I mean.
1: He was a jerk. What did she do?
0: She dated somebody else.
1: Oh.
0: Tony DeCoppel.
1: He's a CBS host.
0: It's incestuous. I say this all the time. Oh. No, I don't mean it that way. I mean, it's like, I'm saying the news industry.
1: They're all related to each other.
0: The news industry is all dating each other. It's just the world's largest high school. You know what I'm saying? They're like, look at Janie is dating Jimmy now. Oh, no, not anymore. Jimmy's now dating Katie.
2: What? He's dating Katie?
0: Yeah, wait a minute. No, hold on. Katie is dating Johnny now.
1: Mm.
0: You know what I'm saying? You can't keep up with it. And in the news world, they're all dating each other. And if they're not dating somebody that they're working with or that is a competitor of theirs, then they're married to their boss.
1: Or the third bad option, they're having an affair.
0: Yeah, there is
1: with
0: that one.
1: Somebody in the news world.
0: The unfortunate thing is, it turns out that the more you hear these stories, the less faith you have in their ability to actually have gotten where they're at in life, based on talent.
1: Ooh,
0: you know what I'm saying?
1: Yeah.
0: Well, I'm just saying.
1: There's no merit in this place.
0: Now, I'm pretty sure Whoopi Goldberg got to her place in life on her talent.

0: that what they call that?
1: Yeah, well, I mean, she's pretty good at slapping people around just a little bit. I got in a little slapping incident the other day, a while back, I should say, on she's married to Tony DeCoppel now.
0: Okay.
1: Yeah, she shares two children with him. I don't know why they use that phrase.
0: Shares two kids?
1: Yeah, I guess. I don't know. I mean, I don't know.
0: No, because you get one, I get the other one. Because okay? We go splitsies throughout the week, and then on the weekends we can shift around who we've got.
1: Honestly, that's better than I thought what Chloe was going to do. Because every time you talk about sharing children, she goes back to the Bible and King Solomon. He's like, let's cut it in half.
0: Two of them, you don't need to share the King Solomon style.
1: You don't have to cut them in half and share them that way?
0: No, because it's just that there's two of them, so you don't need to do that.
1: I see what you're saying. For whatever reason, I'm going to be nervous here.
0: Sorry, we have a doggy guest in station. Uh-huh. We also have Highway Patrol.
1: Yeah, I know.
0: For a second, I was worried. We're gonna collide, but no. Penny's a good one.
1: Yeah, Highway Patrol is a nice fella too. Seems really nice, anyhow.
0: Yeah, he only took one suspicious glance at you.
1: Let's see, play by play, getting in his vehicle,
0: no!
1: How come he's not pulling out on the highway?
0: What is that?
1: Is he heading to the back parking lot over there?
0: Wait, who's that in the back seat?
1: Yeah, my
0: They're kind
1: goodness
0: of furry.
1: Gracious. Anyhow, he's Oberman's crabby about her for some reason, whatever it is.
0: Yeah.
1: And she's like, maybe he could just shut the heck up.
0: Well, didn't he have a problem with another lady the last time we were talking about
1: him? He's always got trouble with ladies. He is a strong promoter of ladies.
0: Yeah. He's like, I'm the world's number one advocate. Yeah, and you see this a lot with guys that say they're like a women's advocate.
1: Yeah, it's like Charlie Sheen.
0: Yeah.
1: Hey, I love women. Yeah.
0: I'm sure Hugh Hefner had the same ideas about women.
1: Yes, Hugh Hefner, definitely an advocate for women.
0: That is for sure.
1: Let's face it, kicked off the careers of a number of ladies.
0: Yeah. He was like a number one proponent for no-fault divorce.
1: There's some of those ladies that he helped kick off their career that are, I mean, now that he's dead and gone, are just running his name through the mud.
0: Yeah.
1: Well, that Holly lady is like,
2: I'd have to tell you all these secrets about Hugh Hefner. This is going to be a really big surprise to you, but he didn't like women. He treated them like property.
0: The man that made the Playboy magazine?
1: Hey, Holly Madison, you're about the only person who didn't know that.
0: You didn't feel that way when you were selling your revelations over here.
1: When you were selling your assets,
0: at no point did it come across to you that the man who was selling them for his own profit, was using you.
1: Yeah. It turns out there's a story out there. This one's interesting. I got to find the right music because this is a big deal. I mean, big,
0: huge
1: deal here. Here we go. The far right has got a new weapon. Not so long ago, I'm reading here. Now, this is not my words.
0: Okay.
1: This is someone else's words.
0: Whose words?
1: I mean, it's the guy who wrote the article, but I forgot to write his name down.
0: Okay, all right.
1: Not so long, and oh, by the way, you can only say these things. You know, there's groups of people that you can be prejudiced against, and it's okay.
0: Yeah.
1: Not so long ago, the stock image of someone from the far right was easily summoned. They'd be male. Obviously, and probably bald. Likely wearing steel-toe boots with questionable tattoos. I mean, the person would have the tattoos. The boots probably wouldn't.
0: Like that guy from Maine?
1: You can't talk about the Democrat that's running for office that has the Nazi tattoo.
0: Well, he doesn't have it anymore.
1: He doesn't have steel-toe boots either.
0: Well...

0: Anyhow, at times, however, moved on. This week it was reported that the government, now this is the government across the pond over there, has banned 7 far-right agitators from entering the country.
1: Oh.
0: To attend a Tommy Robinson rally on Saturday. They let Tommy Robinson have the rally, but they don't let people come to it.
1: Well, from like outside the country, because they're just agitators.
0: Evidently. So, and here's
1: they're
0: the
1: like
0: bad
1: that
0: news.
1: One part inside of the washing machine that gets the dirt out of everything.
0: Well, yeah, there you go.
1: The agitator.
0: That's right. That's what they are. They get the dirt out of the washing machine.
1: Or what I would call an alligator made entirely out of tater tots. The agitator.
0: Oh, yeah. Here's the problem. They're all women and they're hot.
1: Did he write that?
0: No, I paraphrased Ever.
1: Oh, okay.
0: He said 3 are strikingly telegenic young women.
1: Telegenic?
0: Here's what a big shocker to him.
1: Yeah.
0: Okay. Somehow or another, attractive young women have become political.
1: What?
0: Yeah.
1: He wrote that?
0: No, this is what the surprise to him is. He's like, good-looking women became political. Clearly, they have to be being used.
1: Oh.
0: I mean, nobody remembers the Obama girl, do they?
1: Obama girl?
0: Yeah, there was an Obama girl out there. She was a highly attractive young lady with brunette hair and a striking figure.
1: She's the first brunette that you could give a name to on the show today. Amazing.
0: I don't remember what her name
1: and
0: is.
1: It's she just was the a moniker.
0: She was the Obama girl, and she like, get out, vote for Obama. We love Obama. And it turns out she didn't go vote at all. but her shirt that said to vote for Obama was a hard to miss.
1: Mm-hmm.
0: It was pretty hard not to focus on the words on that shirt because of the font of the words.
1: Oh.
0: Probably. Or something.
1: She's using Comic
0: like
1: Sans, wasn't she?
0: She was. Yeah. And anyhow, this guy's absolutely shocked that attractive young women could possibly be conservative.
1: Now,
0: that's across the pond over there. And I got to tell you, there's an awful lot of young women in the United States of America that became conservative because of the school lunch program.
1: Don't speak the old magic to me. I was there when it was installed, and they took away my vending machines.
0: If you want to pick the scab off the wound, all you got to do is mention the
1: school. They took my vending machines right when I could have money.
0: Every kid in America spent their entire school day hungry as can be. And they made such a big deal out of it that it was Obama's, Michelle Obama's school program, lunch program.
1: Why was she making legislation? She's the wife of the president.
0: Yeah.
1: I didn't elect her. I wanted her husband in there. I actually didn't vote because I was too young for that.

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3: Morning. I'm Jennifer Kuiper. A terror plot targeting Jewish institutions in New York, California, and Arizona has been foiled. The Justice Department says an Iraqi national has been arrested and charged with providing material support to Iran-backed terror groups and plotting to carry out attacks in the U.S., according to CBS's Anna Schechter.
4: This was the Joint Terrorism Task Force working with their partners, including an MI5, MI6, and they were able to infiltrate this individual's communications, electronic communications. So that's Telegram, that's messages on Snapchat, and even phone calls. And they were able to pinpoint and bring this indictment with an incredible amount of detail.
3: A law enforcement source familiar with the investigation says the suspect is believed to be affiliated with the same Iran-backed militia group that kidnapped American journalist Shelley Kittleson in Baghdad on March 31st. She was eventually released. The State Department says that Israel and Lebanon have agreed to a 45-day extension of their ceasefire. An explosion and fire at a lumber mill in Searsmont, Maine, some 90 miles from Portland, has injured at least 11 people. Catherine Robbins Halstead is one of the owners of Robbins Lumber.
5: All employees, the most important thing I'm so thankful for, are accounted for. Buildings can be replaced, employees cannot.
3: Authorities say they are investigating the cause of the blast. President Trump touted fantastic trade deals after a two-day summit with Chinese President Xi Jinping, and now he's on his way back to the U.S. CBS's Weijia Zhang also reports.
6: When it comes to Taiwan, which was the real sticking point for Xi, Trump said Xi asked him directly if he would defend Taiwan, and Trump said he told Xi he wouldn't talk about it. Trump says they agreed Iran should not have nuclear weapons and that the Strait of Hormuz must be open. But China did not say whether they would directly get involved in ending that war, although Trump said they would help.
3: A tenured Tennessee congressman ends his bid for re-election after the state carves up his congressional district.
7: The most difficult moment I've had as an elected official.
8: But longtime Tennessee congressman Steve Cohen says he's ending his re-election bid after Republican state lawmakers redrew Tennessee's congressional map, dismantling his district that was built around largely Black and Democratic-leaning Memphis. Cohen, who's Jewish and white, says he'll re-enter the race if his court challenge restores the old boundaries. The NAACP is also suing over the redistricting. Heather Bosch, CBS News.
3: Africa's top health agency declares an Ebola outbreak in the Democratic Republic of Congo, reporting nearly 250 suspected cases and 65 deaths. This is CBS News.
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14: Carpal tunnel syndrome. Heart failure that doesn't improve with common medicines. These are some signs and symptoms.
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15: Tonight, partly cloudy, a low of 51. Winds will gust to 20 miles an hour tonight and Saturday, when clouds will be on the increase, a high of 86. Saturday night, mostly cloudy, low of 56. There's a 70% chance of showers and thunderstorms Saturday night and Sunday, when we'll top out at 88. Some of the Sunday storms could be severe. The Boys and Girls Club of the Northern Plains says it is tightening security after a cyber attack stole $200,000 from an account tied to its Yankton club. CEO Jody Hernandez says the theft involved a deepfake fraud scheme using AI voice cloning and spoofed phone numbers to gain access to the account. She says no personal data was compromised and the stolen money did not come from recent donations.
16: I do not anticipate at all that this will affect our programs and our services going forward. Again, the $200,000 that was taken from a reserve account that used for building maintenance.
15: Board member Reese Kurtenbach says the organization has now updated its internet security procedures and brought in an outside IT company to strengthen protections and staff training.
17: We are also investing in improving our processes

0: our trainings and learning from this attack, plus these broader group of cyber experts that we've brought onto our team.
1: Yankton Police Chief Jason Foote says local and other law enforcement agencies are investigating. He says the case is also a warning to the public because these kinds of scams can be difficult to detect. Foote says people should verify calls, texts, and emails before responding and avoid clicking suspicious links or calling numbers included in unexpected messages. South Dakota landowners have gained stronger property rights protections over the past year, but questions remain as Summit Carbon Solutions changes parts of its multi-state carbon pipeline plan. The company announced Wednesday that a revised Iowa route would drop 4 ethanol plants there. Opponents call that a major victory for landowners, but they also warn the broader fight is far from over. Attorney Brian Lord says South Dakotans should stay alert because one route leaving Iowa toward the South Dakota border was not eliminated. He says that means the project could still affect this state now or in the future.
2: The route leaving Iowa going northwest to South Dakota border was not one of the routes that was dropped. And so while they're saying the route will go, or the main line essentially will go through Nebraska, they're not saying that it won't go also into South Dakota now or in the future.
1: Summit argues that the pipeline would help keep ethanol competitive and provide more certainty for farmers. But critics say major questions remain about where the carbon dioxide would ultimately go and how it would be used.
2: Multiple Summit executives under oath told me this is exclusively for sequestration. I wanted to pin them down on that. If it's going into enhanced oil recovery, they need to reapply and start over in Iowa.
1: Nebraska opponents are also raising safety concerns as the route appears to shift west. Summit has not yet publicly answered new questions about routes near the South Dakota and Nebraska borders. From the WNAX newsroom, I'm Colin Strombeck.
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3: Time for a Twins Minute. I'm Mark Janowski. The Twins took a series victory from the Miami Marlins for the first time since 2019. That's thanks to a great start from Zebby Matthews yesterday afternoon at Target Field. He was called up to get the start as the Twins are trying to monitor Connor Prelip, so they wanted to give him a couple extra days of rest. Zebby, the eighth different guy to get a start this year. He was asked after the game yesterday, has it been challenging waiting to get this opportunity?
4: Yeah, I mean, it's tough. I think with anybody, you know, when you're, you know, you got kind of playing the up and down game between the big leagues and AAA, I think it can be tough, but you know, you use that opportunity in AAA. We've got great coaches and great staff and a great team there. So you use that opportunity to continue to build things and, you know, work on things. And then when your number's called here, you just come out here, perform, and, you know, pitch well here.
3: Seven

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2: Welcome to Corn Comments, brought to you by the South Dakota Corn Utilization Council, a volunteer group of farmers who promote corn marketing in this state, the U.S., and around the globe. I'm Maria Boos, a cattle producer from Canova, as well as a recent graduate of the Cattlemen's Leadership Academy, a program that empowers leaders to strengthen and advance the cattle industry. The South Dakota Corn Utilization Council proudly supports this effort because corn and cattle truly go hand in hand. May is celebrated as Beef Month in the U.S., where we are the world's leading beef producer. Corn-fed beef is the most widely produced type of beef in the U.S., known and valued for its rich marbling and great flavor. Beef also delivers essential nutrients like protein, iron, zinc, and vitamin B12, vital for maintaining good health. On behalf of the South Dakota Corn Utilization Council, get the grill going and enjoy Beef Month.
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0: talk about me.
1: 570 WNEX, it is the Drive Time Show. My name is Vaughn. I am the host of the Drive Time Show. That is Chloe right over there. She is the official, let's just say she's got a paddle in the cauldron, and she's giving it a spin. You're stirring the pot.
2: I thought you were calling me a witch.
1: No, no. I mean,
2: I was going to say.
1: I watched the stale cracker guy on the social media.
2: Stale cracker guy.
1: Stale cracker is a Cajun dude who's always making all kind of good stuff, and he's got a paddle that he uses to stir all the stuff with in a big old cauldron sometimes. Other times it's in something different than a cauldron, but
2: It's just the only time I've heard the word cauldron used in reference to a witch.
1: He's the put that on a cracker guy. That's him. He makes some good stuff, too. Drive Time, you're on the Drive Time Show.
3: Well, this is Kerwin, and you're talking about bosses and people that are under them or surrogates or stuff like that.
1: Yeah.
3: And then you're also talking about workplace romance. Are you giving like a self confession? Are you and Chloe a thing now?
1: I'm
2: sorry. I think I need to go to the bathroom really quick. I just my stomach just roiled.
3: Is he that bad?
2: I'm sorry, Kerwin. He's old enough to be my father. Yes.
1: Yeah,
2: the answer is yes.
1: Probably.
2: It is that bad.
1: I'm guessing I'm older than.
2: Actually, you are.
1: I don't know.
2: You're just a few years older than my dad.
1: I met her mother.
3: I don't want to cause an argument, I just threw it out there.
1: I got you. No, I mean, if we were to hire, say, I don't know,
3: what?
1: Carissa Thompson, I mean, maybe they'd be different.
2: Carissa Thompson with her simp boyfriend who won't leave her?
1: I mean, I don't know. You never know.
3: Okay, looks like I opened a hornet's nest. I probably should shut up.
1: I got a prohibition against workplace romances. I get crabby about them. I bag on them all the time, which is probably why someday Miss America will come walking in the doors and they will hire her. And I'll be like,
2: dang.
1: I can never talk to you. Sorry. You know what I'm saying?
3: So does that mean you have a restraining order in your pocket whenever it needs to be come out?
1: Well, I mean, that means the only way I could date whoever it might be is to get fired.
2: Yeah.
1: Or to get them fired.

0: Or to make them want to quit.
1: I mean, I guess you could do that, too.
2: It sort of depends whichever is easiest in the moment. Yeah,
1: but it does turn out if you're the reason they quit, oftentimes they don't want to date you. I mean, that's what I've read in books before.
2: You got to be sneaky about it.
1: That's true. Yeah, for sure.
3: Well, we might as well resign ourselves to being alone the rest of our lives.
1: I mean, that's kind of what I figure the Lord has in store for me.
3: You're probably right. I mean, I don't really.
2: Why don't you guys speak for yourselves? I got like another 70 years on this planet. What do you want me to do?
1: I mean, Kerwin was talking about he and myself.
2: Okay. He said we, though, and that would include me.
1: But is we was a reference to...
2: I'm in this conversation.
1: To the two men in the conversation.
2: Women should be nowhere
3: did I mention we as a couple. I meant just him and I will probably resign ourselves to never being married again. Or yeah. With
2: women should be submissive and honestly not speak unless spoken to.
1: I mean, where are the good old days when you just line them up and it's like, okay, you.
2: Like dodgeball?
1: I mean, I think that's how it happened.
2: That would be back in P.E., Vaughn. It's not that far away.
1: I'm pretty sure that's how it happened back in the day.
3: That was called last call.
1: Yeah, anyhow. No.
2: You guys are in trouble.
1: Plus, ladies can date anyone they want to.
2: Oh, really?
1: Yeah.
2: Is that how it works?
1: Women control all the power in relationships.
3: Absolutely.
1: For the most part.
2: Okay.
1: They do.
3: Absolutely.
2: Well, if you guys can find me some sort of like a wall in which there's a line of men I could choose from, and when I say yes, they also say yes, you take me to that wall, okay?
1: Why did say they're out there?
2: I'll tell you, for the most part, guys these days, I know this is not affect you, guys these days look at you, at least they look at me.
1: Uh-huh.
2: All right.
3: I think they got that wall in Israel. Isn't that called the Wailing Wall or something like that?
1: Yeah, the Wailing Wall, yeah.
3: The Weeping Wall. Sure.
2: I gotta go to Israel? That's like so far away!
1: You don't have to.
3: I mean, you have to expand your horizons. Nobody's here.
1: Listen,
3: you're never gonna find anybody if...
1: He's
2: trying to blackmail me right now.
1: The reason she's having trouble, Kerwin, is because she won't leave her house.
2: I do things on the weekend. That's what the problem is.
3: We invited her to come watch curling. It's a social event.
1: Mm-hmm.
3: Even if she doesn't want to curl and freeze or watch it and freeze, she can always come down to the boathouse or Ben's or something afterwards. And then you can room stack.
1: I invite her to things, too, and she's like, no, someday a stranded motorist will get lost right at the end of my driveway, walk up for directions, and that'll be how I meet him.
2: I'm waiting for Henry Cavill.
3: So that motorist is going to have a trailer with a mower on the back, zero-turn motor?
2: He better. I'm just saying.
3: What if he just has a goat?
2: Well, if he's got one, I already got a goat. I want a sheep. I don't need another goat.
3: I want one sheep. You're not going to find anybody. You're too picky.
2: Yeah. Who's picky, huh? I don't know nothing about picky.
1: That's all right, Kerwin.
3: I better let you go.
1: All right. Hey, thanks for the phone call, Kerwin.
3: At least we had some fun, and if I ever have been invited to Chloe's reception after her wedding, I won't come.
1: Kerwin, I'm going to be the maid of honor in that wedding.
3: Well, I thought you were going to be the wedding singer.
1: I'll probably do that too. But you can't
2: be the maid of honor because you've been married before. You'd be the matron of honor.
1: I'd be the matron of honor,
2: and you also can't be the matron of honor because I already promised my sister. So you would have to be the best man for me.
1: I'll be the best man for the bride, and then I'm going to guess I'll have an and one. And Grinch seems to be upset about the idea of being my date for things.
2: And I'll let her your guys' table. It would be Mr. Von Van Genderen and also Mr. Von Van Genderen.
3: So a table for two, but only for one?
1: Well, I mean, it's a... Anyhow, thanks for the phone call, Kerwin.
3: You have a great weekend, and also give a prayer out for rain. We need a bath.
1: No doubt about that. 570 WNEX, it is the...

0: Drive Time Show, Vaughn, Chloe, and
1: I feel like Kerwin was praying on my downfall there for a second.
0: No, I just I will say this
1: is that guys these days, you look at them and maybe it's the face that I make at them as well.
0: Uh-huh.
1: I try my best, I really do, but it's so awkward. They look at you like you are literally an alien creature.
0: Yeah.
1: They look at you, you've got two heads.
0: That's complimentary.
1: I tried to say something nice to a guy one time. I was like, "Oh, I like your shoes," and I don't even think he said thanks. He was like,
0: "Yeah, well, I mean,
1: thank you. Okay, bye." Also, what happened to making goo-goo eyes? I watch that happen in the movies all the time, and it doesn't work in real life.
0: Yeah, I mean,
1: they just look at you scared. It's like, well, now I kind of feel like a predator because why are you looking at me like I'm a cougar, like,
0: you know,
1: I'm threatening?
0: I have told you many times that I am the guy for writing a dialogue for those romance movies.
1: Yeah.
0: And so I think what I should do is write a script for you and a script for him. And the next time you meet somebody you're interested in, you just walk over and say, here's your script. I'll read my lines. You read yours.
1: Yeah. It's just the problem is, like, and I don't know how anybody figured it out way back when. How do you figure out somebody is interested in you? Because there's got to be something. How did you people get married back then? You know?
0: 570 WNEX. It is the Drive Time Show. Vaughn, Chloe, and relationship despair.
1: The questions of the universe.
0: Yeah. Oh, my goodness gracious mercy sake. There's a little controversy. It's all controversy all the time on the Drive Time Show today.
1: Oh, no. We got a lot of music today.
0: There's a photo of President Donald Trump.
1: Gosh.
0: He's at the high-stakes meeting with the Chinese President Xi Jinping.
1: Yeah.
0: And it sparked some fresh attention.
1: Whoa.
0: That U.S. leader was seen raising a glass and appearing to take a sip during a formal reception.
1: Oh.
0: Clearly spent too much time with Cash Patel.
1: Clearly. Well, and I mean, he's also got Pete Hegseth. No.
0: Oh, yeah. I mean, there's some drinkers in the...
1: known philanderer of all kinds of alcohols. Clearly.
0: The footage from the event shows the president holding a stemmed glass alongside President Xi and other officials before bringing it to his lips. The moment stands out because it's a controversy because the president is a liar.
1: Oh. Is this what we're going with? What did he say?
0: Presented himself as a lifelong teetotaler. He doesn't drink.
1: Okay.
0: Yet it appears he may have.
1: Isn't it rude to deny food from a host?
0: The reception formed part of a tightly choreographed state visit, where symbolism and protocol carry as much weight as policy and discussions. The toasts between leaders are standard feature of such events, often designed to signal mutual respect and stability in a relationship, regardless of what is actually consumed. Now, nobody knows for sure if there was alcohol in the long-stemmed glass.
1: Oh, my goodness. You're kidding. You guys couldn't even confirm. You guys couldn't swipe it and take a sniff?
0: It's not the first time such moments have prompted questions. The president, a lifelong teetotaler who doesn't drink, has in the past raised champagne flutes, wine glasses, also at international events. At the Van Genderen Ranch, we will celebrate the holiday of Thanksgiving.
1: Mm-hmm.
0: And we will have set the table all elaborately. My mama will.
1: Mm-hmm.
0: We have the wine glasses out there. We're not exactly wine connoisseurs, and so more commonly, the wine is sparkling grape juice.
1: Yes!
0: That you buy in the Welch's champagne-looking bottle.
1: Oh my gosh, I used to be so addicted to that stuff on the holidays. They would get me two entire things of Welch's.
0: Yeah.
1: And I got one for the day of and one for whenever I came back.
0: They make the sparkling white grape juice as well.
1: Oh.
0: which is very possible what could have been in there because nobody knows.

0: knows, and they admit that they don't know.
1: However, it's a totally non-story.
2: Yes, and again, it goes back to what I was talking about, yesterday? What's with this puritanical view of people these days? Well, you can't drink alcohol. You said you don't drink alcohol. Okay.
0: Yeah, I mean...
2: What do you mean, I can't?
0: That's right.
2: I just said I don't often. I don't usually drink. I do not drink very often at all.
0: Right.
2: Which is what makes it fun when you do drink.
0: Well, there you go. It's like my buddy Earl, who's never used illicit drugs, but he's thinking about it.
2: Right. Exactly. Like, well, I don't use crack cocaine. Okay, but you could.
0: Yeah.
2: Nothing stops you
0: as I've gotten older and more mature, I think maybe experimenting with illicit drugs would be just fine.
2: Right?
0: I mean, my brain's developed now.
2: Or it's like if I were to go to somebody's house and they were hosting me, you know, and I tell people I don't eat tomatoes. I don't like tomatoes, which is true. I don't like tomatoes. Mm-hmm. And they serve me food with tomatoes in it. I eat the food because it's rude to deny that.
0: The president says he's
2: not
0: a drinker.
2: So it's not poisonous.
0: He says he's never had a beer in his entire life.
2: Well, you know what? I actually agree with him.
0: Beer is so gross. The legend Steve Emming has not had a beer in his entire life. He tried one once. So I didn't like it. And he tried a mixed drink one. Didn't like that either. Never had a glass of alcohol. I've just never had alcohol. If you watch, the president is on the Theo Von show at one point.
2: Yeah.
0: And Theo Von, who has had some trouble with drug addiction in his lifetime.
2: Right.
0: And has friends who have. Was talking to the president. And the president's like, oh, that's just terrible. I feel terrible for people. I had a brother who had trouble with alcohol.
2: Mm.
0: And so I just never touched it.
2: Yeah. It's like some people just don't. And also, if they did, it doesn't also take away the fact that they don't often or ever, really.
0: There you go. I mean,
2: And again, who cares?
0: I just want everyone to know the president could be a liar. Because he had the long-stemmed glass up to his lips there. And
2: that nobody can confirm.
0: Might have had alcohol in it.
2: Ooh, yeah. Uh-huh.
0: You remember me? 570 WNEX, it is the Drive Time Show. My goodness, the next segment of the Drive Time Show is full of spies.
3: And the sun begins.
0: Spies.
2: Like we're inviting them into the studio?
0: No.
2: Or they're already here?
0: We're going to talk about spies.
2: Is that...
0: One of the spies was a law enforcement officer.
2: Whoa.
0: Huh.
2: Was he, I don't know. Was he part of...
0: We'll talk about it coming up. 570 WNEX. It is the

0: I'm Dale Lody with Your Money Now. President Trump told China's President Xi Jinping he would not talk about what the U.S. would do if China invaded Taiwan. Trump told reporters on Air Force One as they headed back to the United States today. Xi apparently warned Trump that they will have clashes and even conflicts if the issue of Taiwan is mishandled. A report by the Survey of Professional Forecasters expects inflation to get worse before it gets better. That group expects to see CPI hit 6% for the first quarter, which is more than double the prior projection. For the full year, the panel expects the CPI rate at 3.5% on all items and 2.9% for the core, which strips out food and energy costs. Wall Street gave back gains on Thursday, with all three indexes down at least 1%, and the Dow Industrials dipping back below 50,000. The Dow was down 537 points at 49,526. NASDAQ off 410, S&P 500 down 92. That's Your Money Now.
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0: assistance of elections clerk Tina Peters after pressure from President Trump. A large explosion and fire prompted a mass casualties call out at Lumber Mill in Searsmont, Maine. State Fire Marshal Sean Esler.
1: That families are notified, and we're not in a position to discuss that information at this point. Because we have some families we need to talk with.
0: On his way back to the U.S. after a two-day summit with China's president, President Trump says of their meetings,
2: we discussed, I would say, almost everything you could discuss except for a reduction of tariffs.
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6: 570 WNAX News. Parole violations are being treated more seriously statewide in South Dakota after Governor Larry Roden issued an executive order creating a specialized team of parole agents to keep closer watch on offenders and move more quickly when they violate release conditions. Sioux Falls Police Chief John Toombs says law enforcement around the state agrees that too many parolees had been gaming the system.
7: Very rarely we see an adult offender who's brand new to the game. Like, they're practiced, they've worked through it, they've had numerous chances throughout the system.
6: Minnehaha County Sheriff Mike Milstead says dozens have already been taken off the streets and returned to prison this month. He and Toom both hope lawmakers build on that momentum when they return to Pierre in January. National Democrats are making an early move in Iowa's U.S. Senate race. The Senate Majority PAC announced plans for a $13.4 million television buy targeting Ashley Hinson, the Republican frontrunner for the open seat being vacated by Joni Ernst. The group says the ads will begin this fall after Iowa's June 2nd primary and will be backed by a significant digital campaign. Hinson, who represents Iowa's 2nd Congressional District, faces Jim Carlin in the Republican primary. On the Democratic side, Josh Turek and Zach Walls are competing for their party's nomination. Even with the new spending, most political forecasters still rate the Iowa Senate race as likely Republican, but Democrats say they see an opening in 2026 as they try to expand the map and put more pressure on Republicans in battleground and second-tier states. Law enforcement officers and explosives detections canines searched Rapid City Central High School and found no threat following a reported bomb threat, according to the Rapid City Police Department. Police say officers worked alongside canine units from Ellsworth Air Force Base to conduct a full search of the school. No explosive devices or other threats were found. Authorities say the evacuation of students and staff was carried out as a precaution and that there was no evidence indicating a credible threat. Police noted that similar hoax bomb threats have been reported nationwide in recent weeks. Investigators are continuing to work with federal law enforcement agencies to identify the source of the call and hold those responsible accountable. Rapid City Area Schools thanked responding agencies for their quick response and support, saying the coordinated effort helped prioritize the safety of students and staff.
8: The voice of the Midwest.
9: Yeah, I want to drive.
8: 570.
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0: as blatant as it should be.
1: What?
0: This is about as blatant as it should be.
2: I mean, I don't know. I mean, I've tried every approach under the sun. It turns out that the one that works the best for me is the Milli Vanilli option.
0: Oh.
2: That's when you send in a much better looking version.
0: Yes.
2: As the headline.
0: The one that can dance?
2: Yeah. And it's like, hey, I'm the singer. It's my conversation, but I just sent in this... You know, because Milli Vanilli got busted. They did all their own recordings.
0: Yeah.
2: And then they got a couple of good looking dudes to do their stage performances.
0: Right.
2: 570 WNAX it is.
0: If you think about it, it was like super dangerous. You know? Not like actual danger.
2: The Milli Vanilli thing?
0: Yeah.
2: Yeah, I mean,
0: Because it really took just like one tiny technical malfunction.
2: Yep.
0: Boom, done.
2: Yeah, for sure. It did. And then the Milli Vanilli guys are like, what? We can actually sing? Come on now.
0: Yeah.
2: And they proved that they could actually sing, but it wasn't any of their stuff out there. So... The FBI offers $200,000 for information on a former Air Force intelligence specialist charged with spying for Iran.
0: Oh, my.
2: The Phibbies, who I thought only operated within the United States of America.
0: It's very something CIA.
2: I always get confused with the how that happens, because sometimes they're like, oh, there was an attack on Americans over there across the pond. The FBI is investigating.
0: Oh, I've got it. Huh? I've got it. So the FBI investigates, right? The CIA does not investigate. They just gather intelligence.
2: I gotcha.
0: It's got to be it.
2: Well, no, I believe that's probably true. I mean, but... anyhow, they're looking for a lady. Now, this is an Air Force intelligence specialist.
0: Okay.
2: And so this is a crime that probably happened.

0: in the United States of America, but they believe she might be in Iran.
1: Well, and it's possible she could have flown out of the country.
0: That's true.
1: She's for the Air Force. I hear they teach everybody how to fly in the Air Force.
0: Well, not everybody in the Air Force knows how to fly. But they...
1: why are they in the Air Force, then?
0: Well, I mean, because there are people who have to do things other than fly in the Air Force, too.
1: Oh, yeah. Maybe one job.
0: Phoebe's offering... they got barbers in the Air Force. I mean, they don't have to know
1: like
0: how to fly. They just know how to... No, not barbery. Barbers. And you got to trim it high and tight.
1: So you go into the military to learn how to shave somebody's head bald?
0: Well, I mean, they don't have to be bald in here. They got less. The rules for hair are a little less strict in the Air Force than what they are in some of the other. You don't have to have the jar head cut in the Air Force.
1: Right.
0: You could have the side part there.
1: The side part.
0: Yeah, that's cool. I mean, you could have the.
1: Is it?
0: You could have the Joni Ernst cut.
1: You really thought about that for a while. Before you said it.
0: No, I just,
1: You know, I'm glad you thought about it. I'm not glad that your thought process led you to say it.
0: What? No, that Joni Ernst was in the military. She's in the Air Force, if I remember right. And that's why she had a specific style.
1: Mm-hmm.
0: Now, we here on the Drive Time Show, we love Joni Ernst. In fact, it was before Chloe got here, so we don't know Chloe's position on Joni Ernst.
1: Has she written nonfiction book?
0: The legend Steve Emming and I both love Joni Ernst quite a lot.
1: Mm-hmm.
0: And we recommended one day, some time back, that it might be time to change the hairstyle. And boom, she did.
1: Mm.
0: And so she got a nice hairstyle.
1: She married?
0: Well, I think she's divorced.
1: She blonde?
0: No.
1: Okay.
0: She got...
1: No, it's all right. She's not blonde. Abandon. Abandon hope ye who enter here.
0: They are looking for Danielle Werbitsky.
1: Werbitsky?
0: Werbitsky.
1: Whoa.
0: Special agent... wait a minute. That's not who they're looking for. Jeepers. Criminy's sake.
1: All right, one more time.
0: Let's start this all over again. The FBI has not forgotten and believes that during this critical moment in Iran's history, there is someone who knows something about her whereabouts, says Daniel Werbitsky, special agent in charge of the Phoebe Washington Field Office Counterintelligence and Cyber Division. He said that in a statement. They are looking for Monica Witt.
1: Okay.
0: They believe she defected to Iran in 2013.
1: How do they not know?
0: The agency said it believes she is likely continuing to support Iran's nefarious activities.
1: With a name like Monica?
0: Yeah. What's interesting about this very recent article is that the most recent date in it is 2019.
1: Yeah.
0: In 2019, then Assistant Attorney General John Demers alleged that DeWitt had targeted and was recruited by Iran after she defected and allegedly revealed to Iran the existence of highly classified intelligence collection program.
1: Yeah.
0: Meaning they're spying on you, and here's how they're doing it.
1: Right.
0: And so, spies all around the last handful of days on the Drive Time Show, huh?
1: That is, been a lot of spy stories this week.
0: There certainly are. Makes me think of that movie with Chevy Chase in it. Spies Like Us.
1: National Lampoon?
0: No, he's in a movie that's called Spies Like Us.
1: Oh, Three Amigos.
0: No, he's in that one too, but he's a spy. He ends up being a spy because they want a couple of spies that are really bad at being spies that will get caught. That will be a subterfuge for the actual spies that are good at being spies.
1: Oh.
0: It's a pretty good movie. One of the many movies that I've spent a fair amount of time in my lifetime watching.
1: Huh.
0: A New York man has been convicted after opening up a police station. Now, I don't know how you open up a police station.
1: Like for business?
0: I mean, that's the question, all right? Did he just, hey, everyone, stop on down at my police station for some freelance police work?
1: Okay.
0: I mean, I don't know. A Brooklyn jury found Lou...

0: John Wong guilty of two federal counts related to acting as an unregistered foreign agent of China. Now, I have a friend who was convicted of acting as an unregistered foreign agent as well.
1: Yeah.
0: So I'm just saying that the whole thing's a little iffy, okay?
1: Like the charge or?
0: Yeah, I mean, I'm just saying the charge can be a little iffy. I mean, it was in the case of Maria Butina, the Russian unregistered foreign agent.
1: Isn't that funny that
0: but I'm just
1: the charge is unregistered foreign agent? Why would they register with anybody?
0: Yeah, I mean, she registered on my scale.
1: Magnitude 9.9.
0: Ain't that the truth? Oh, man, could she dance. She was quite the dancer. No doubt about that. Is also one count of obstructing justice by destroying evidence.
1: Yeah, probably.
0: Prosecutor said that to Lou. Also, I have to mention something here. Normally, in articles like this, they use someone's last name and never their first name.
1: Yeah.
0: His last name is Zhang Wang.
1: Yeah.
0: His first name is Lou.
1: Yeah.
0: But they refer to him as Lou throughout the article, which I think is interesting.
1: Not the last name?
0: Although in China, I think their first name is their last name and their last name is their first name.
1: I think that's just Japan.
0: Oh, maybe it is. Lou conspired with officials in China's Ministry of Public Security to open a police station in Manhattan, Chinatown, at a community center where he held a leadership role. The outpost allowed people to interface with police officers in the eastern Chinese city of Fuzhou to handle bureaucratic tasks like renewing driver's licenses.
1: Where?
0: So you live in Chinatown. You go to the police station there. The police station interfaces with China, with a city there, and you renew your driver's license. I don't know. Though the jury also heard allegations from prosecutors that Chinese authorities piggybacked on it to achieve their political goals on American soil.
1: Of what?
0: They had people's driver's license information. I don't know. In denying the charges,
1: you're
0: Lou's
1: telling
0: lawyers,
1: me that China is going to send people over with driver's licenses? This is a serious threat.
0: All right, you want to know? I can't tell anyone how I know this, but I know sometimes the young kids, the under 21-year-old crowd, would like to be 21.
1: Yeah.
0: It turns out that the country of China has one of those holographic printers.
1: Yeah.
0: And so it turns out that some kids will go down to the Walgreens and take a photo as if they're getting a passport.
1: Uh-huh.
0: And then they'll send that photo to the country of China. And China, who happens to have one of those holographic printers, will go ahead and make you up a driver's license and send you a couple of them. For X amount of dollars.
1: Wow.
0: Yeah. I mean, how smart is it for the country to own one of those holographic printers?
1: I mean, probably pretty smart for whatever they're doing.
0: Yeah. Well, I mean, it turns out that that's how the young ones nowadays get the license that says they're different age than what they are.
1: Oh. They don't have to go find Johnny that goes to a different school.
0: No, they don't.
1: Pay him like $100.
0: Don't have to pretend to be somebody different.
1: Use the Mod Podge paste.
0: Well, you don't have to do that anymore. You just call up the country of China and send them your photo.
1: And your information.
0: And yeah, all your information.
1: Interesting.
0: Anyhow, that's the scandal. They think that Lou started up a police station in Chinatown that piggybacked with the police in New York, in Manhattan. And so evidently the Chinese were then able to hack into all of the police station records and find all kinds of information about people.
1: So was he a police officer?
0: They don't say whether he was a police officer or not.
1: It kind of sounds like he was a police officer in Manhattan. Right?
0: It sure sounds like he had to have been.
1: He opened up a station in Chinatown

0: Yes.
1: And got them to put a bunch of, like, police computers and stuff in the station, and then he just, like, had them hack it or something?
0: I think that's right. I think that's probably how it would be. So, essentially, he had a Department of Transportation office in his police station in Chinatown in Manhattan. That's how I'm understanding it, right?
1: How did only he open it, you know?
0: That's a very good question. I don't understand it all.
1: This sort of thing that could only happen in Manhattan, truly. That and, like, Godzilla.
0: I mean, fair enough. The government showed how in early 2022, Liu attended a ceremony in eastern China's Fujian province, hosted by the regional police to launch a global network of police service centers, and received an award for piloting the effort.
1: Oh. Do you think he had that picture, like, framed in his office? And one day, one of the officers is like, "Hey, Liu, what's that right there? What do you got up there? Where you take that picture at?" Nowhere important.
0: Once the New York branch was established, a leading officer in China requested that Liu assist her in pursuing Chinese political dissidents in California as
1: wonderful.
0: Well. Yeah, we're using both sides of the information there. Interesting. However, I do think that quite possibly the police department in Manhattan had to be somewhat complicit in this.
1: Well, I can tell you for sure that we and everybody listening shouldn't care about this because it happened in New York. It has nothing to do with us.
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2: 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It's 5 o'clock.
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4: I'm Jennifer Kuiper. An Iraqi national has been charged in New York with coordinating at least 20 terror attacks aimed at stopping the war in Iran. CBS's Jake Rosen with more.
5: Allegedly on April 3rd, we should point out, he was introduced over the phone to an FBI source who was working undercover, and Al-Saadi texted the agent a photograph and a precise map of this prominent synagogue in New York. There were also two other maps of Jewish institutions that were shared, and they agreed on a price with an initial payment of $3,000 cash to start to work through the logistics of planning out this attack.
4: A reported explosion and fire at a lumber mill in Searsmont, Maine prompts a huge emergency response, leaving at least 11 people injured and some fire trucks destroyed by flames. WABI-TV's Brian Sullivan at the scene.
6: We did hear a few explosions while we were here on scene, what I would assume would have been oil tanks, propane tanks, things of that nature as flames got to them, but that's still just speculation. And we continue to see fire crews coming to and from the scene as they deal with this ongoing situation.
4: Smoke could be seen for miles through the region, about 20 miles south of Bangor. A county clerk convicted over an election conspiracy security breach is getting out of prison. CBS's Heather Bosch says Democratic Colorado Governor Jared Polis is commuting the sentence of former Mesa County clerk Tina Peters.
7: Peters, who echoed President Trump's baseless claims about widespread fraud in the 2020 election, was sentenced to 9 years for her role in breaching the county's election computer system. Peters' conviction was upheld, but a judge threw out her 9-year sentence, saying it didn't take into account her freedom of speech. She'll be freed June 1st.
4: President Trump touted trade deals with China's president before he headed back to the U.S. after their 2-day summit.
8: A lot of great trade deals, including over 200 planes from Boeing with a promise of 750 planes, which will be by far the largest order ever.
4: Boeing now confirms that China has committed to purchasing the initial 200 aircraft. Negotiations in Washington between Israel and Lebanon are ongoing. CBS's Olivia Gazis explains.
9: The State Department spokesperson said Friday that a third round of ambassador-level talks between Israel and Lebanon this week were highly productive, with both sides agreeing to extend a fragile ceasefire another 45 days. The State Department plans to resume diplomatic talks in early June, while a separate Pentagon-led security track involving military delegations from both countries will begin.

0: later this month.
1: Stock markets worldwide dropped from records as worries about oil prices rattled the bond market. This is CBS News.
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5: A Northwest Iowa man faces up to 20 years in federal prison after pleading guilty to a child pornography charge involving AI-generated images. Authorities say 62-year-old Keith Havener of Sioux City entered the guilty plea in federal court, admitting he possessed and attempted to possess illicit images between June 2024 and January 2025. According to the U.S. Attorney's Office for the Northern District of Iowa, the investigation began after a tip about a suspicious online profile involving a 14-year-old girl. The girl denied creating the account, and investigators determined Havener was responsible. In January 2025, agents searched his home and seized several electronic devices. A forensic review found more than 1,000 illegal images. Prosecutors say the images were created using artificial intelligence to manipulate photos of minors taken from social media. During the case, authorities also uncovered a separate investigation by Sioux City Police. That probe alleges Havener used AI to create explicit images of female coworkers and shared them at work. His employer later turned over his work computer, where additional illegal material was found. Havener remains in U.S. Marshals custody awaiting sentencing. In addition to prison time, he faces a possible $250,000 fine and supervised release. We bring you stories about traffic cameras and license plate reading cameras from time to time, but we've never really brought you success stories from the use of this technology, so let's change that. Over the past week, traffic cameras and license plate readers helped Sioux Falls police recover 3 stolen vehicles and arrest 4 people, all on parole. The first case happened early Saturday morning when an alert flagged a stolen vehicle heading north on Minnesota Avenue. Officers stopped the car near 8th Street. The driver, 32-year-old Monique Randall, and passenger, 38-year-old Sean Jackson, both of Rapid City, were arrested. Randall faces charges including possession of a stolen vehicle and a parole violation. Jackson was booked on drug charges and possession of a stolen vehicle. A second stolen vehicle was located Monday morning after another license plate reader alert. Police found the car near South Summit Avenue and arrested 32-year-old Cheyenne Bordeaux of Woolsey. She's charged with possession of a stolen vehicle, DWI, and drug offenses. The third case came Wednesday evening when a task force in Sioux Falls' violent crime unit tracked down a stolen vehicle from Huron. 2 suspects were arrested after a traffic stop. 18-year-old Nolan Huapapi and 24-year-old Corbin Huapapi, both of Sioux Falls, now face multiple charges, including possession of a stolen vehicle and parole holds. Police say technology like license plate readers continues to play a key role in tracking stolen vehicles and making arrests. South Dakota Congressman Dusty Johnson sits on the Select Committee on China. He says that he and the president agree on many topics of how to control Chinese influence in the United States.
6: The president and I have talked about this a number of times. He and I are on the same page. We should not be letting China buy our farmland, our agricultural processing facilities. We should not be letting China have control over critical American technologies that we need to keep our country safe.
5: Johnson says he hopes the summit produces some predictability to the relationship between the two countries. Trump returns to America today from that summit in China. From the WNAX newsroom, I'm Colin Strombeck.
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0: 570 WNEX. It is the Drive Time Show. My name is Vaughn. I am the host of the Drive Time Show. That is Chloe over there, the mostly wonderful co-host of the Drive Time Show. Wonderful most of the time co-host of the Drive Time Show. Something like that. I mean, I think that was pretty complimentary.
1: You called me a witch earlier today.
0: No, I said you were stirring the cauldron.
1: And you also said today that I would die alone.
0: I didn't say that you would die alone. I said that your best chance is to have me write some dialogue for you. And the next time you come across some fellow you're interested in, you just walk over and say, here's your script.

0: wrote a script and you and I could be a thing.
1: See that
0: I mean, I think that would be okay.
1: That end part right there.
0: Huh?
1: You know, I might as well just go up to people with a little letter.
0: Yeah.
1: He's like, listen. Do you like me? This box for yes and this box for yeah.
0: That's not a bad plan right there. You know, the check yes or no song, but only it's check yes or yes.
1: Yeah. But the bad part is when they just rip up the paper.
0: Uh-huh. Yeah. I mean, I don't know. I mean, you might have to try a shtick. You know what I'm saying? I mean, I once met a nice young lady who was complaining. And she was like, her friends were trying to console her.
1: Mm-hmm.
0: And she's like, no, you guys just don't understand. I just want to be disappointed right now. Right? Because some people revel in disappointment. You know what I'm saying?
1: I hear you.
0: And that's when I stepped in and said, well, hey there, how you doing? My name is Vaughn. And if you like being disappointed, I'm your guy. Because I can almost guarantee it every day.
1: I mean, like, how long did that relationship last?
0: I mean, it lasted for quite a while because every time she'd be like, well, I just want you to know that I'm really disappointed in you. You didn't think of me today. And I'm like, yeah, but that's what you signed up for.
1: Mm.
0: Listen, that was the whole appeal. Okay? If I fail to do what you would like me to do, you're getting exactly what you want.
1: The last part there, it made you kind of sound Italian.
0: Uh-huh.
1: Like an Italian person when he's got to put the whole orange peel, like, that's a whole appeal.
0: I'm just saying, to me, it was the perfect relationship. To her,
1: well,
0: it was too. She just decided that the perfect relationship isn't what she really wanted. And I think that does happen with ladies. Particularly,
1: typical lady.
0: Particularly ladies that I date. They determine that the perfect relationship is not really what they want.
1: Well,
0: they would like somebody less perfect than me.
1: That's crazy. They say that to you? That's like what they communicate?
0: Well, I mean, they don't say it in those words.
1: Oh. But,
0: you know, when you're in relationships, you got to read between the lines a little bit. You know what I'm saying?
1: You're the master class in relationships.
0: Yeah, I know. Out of Sacramento, California, the former chief of staff of a particular person who is the governor of California right now has accepted a plea deal.
1: Oh.
0: Federal public corruption case.
1: Oh my goodness.
0: She is accused of funneling campaign funds from Xavier Becerra to the former Health and Human Services Secretary's aide. A longtime power player in California politics who suffered a humiliating fall from grace when she was indicted in November, pled to three counts related to campaign finance fraud.
1: Oh,
0: and
1: wow.
0: Lying to the Fibbies. I gotta tell you, of all the charges that bother me the most out there, it's lying to the Fibbies. That shouldn't be a charge.
1: Why not?
0: You should be allowed to lie to the FBI. It's their job to find the truth. And well, so, I mean...
1: But Vaughn, the same exact argument could be made for lying in court.
0: No, it's different. You're sworn in court. You have put your hand on the Bible and said, I do swear and solemnly swear and forever hold my peace.
1: So the same could be said about lying to the police.
0: No, because you're not sworn in when you're talking to the police.
1: Right. And you're not sworn in when you're talking to the FBI.
0: No, I know. But when you're in court, you are. So you've got to tell the truth in court.
1: Well, yeah. But what about when they're interrogating you not in court? Can you lie to them then? And
0: no,
1: you should be able to be
0: thing.
1: Charged
0: you get
1: for that?
0: Charged with lying to the Fibbies then. And you shouldn't be. You know what I mean? Criminy's
1: you
0: sake.
1: Should, oh, okay. But you're still not answering the question.
0: Uh-huh.
1: Should they be charged? Okay. When they're just lying to a police officer outside of court.
0: I mean, I don't think so.
1: All right. That was the question.
0: I don't think so. I don't think you I mean, it, listen, it's the FBI. It's a it's investigators' job to find out the truth. It's not your job to have to straight up tell them what it is.
1: Mm-hmm.
0: I mean, criminy sakes, they went to school for this.
1: Mm-hmm.
0: You know what I'm saying?
1: Mm-hmm.
0: It's like, man, this was easy. We asked the guy what he did, and he had to tell us the truth.
1: Mm-hmm.
0: So now we know.
1: Mm-hmm.
0: Yeah, I mean, just

0: like they should expect. And here's the thing. They totally expect that people aren't going to tell them the truth.
1: Mm-hmm.
0: And then they charge them for that. That's just not fair. You know what I mean?
1: Like, what about it is not fair?
0: I mean, it's not fair that that's an additional charge. Okay. That's all. This person has been pled to 3 counts related to campaign finance fraud, lying to the Phibbies, and filing a false tax return.
1: Oh.
0: See, now you shouldn't be able to file a false tax return.
1: Why not?
0: Well, because that's cheating. That's cheating the system. That's cheating the system right there.
1: But the system should really account for that kind of stuff before it's making all of these rules.
0: Shouldn't steal campaign money either.
1: Why not?
0: Americans have a history of not telling authority figures the entire truth.
1: The truth.
0: We're rebellious. It's part of our nature. You know what I mean? I mean, how many times in your lifetime has your mom come up to you, and this is hypothetical, not you. But, I mean, we're talking to, that listener.
1: Hypothetically,
0: ahead, put yourself in his shoes. How many times have your mom come forward, accused you of something?
1: Mm-hmm.
0: And you're like, I don't know anything about it.
1: So many times.
0: Hey, right? Hey, you didn't happen to forget to pick up your little brother from school today, did you? And be like, I went there to pick him up and he wasn't around. You know what I'm saying?
1: Where's the little brother?
0: Right. And that's the question is like, well, I don't know. Your little brother called and said, you never showed up. Right. And then you might fabricate some mistruth by saying, well, I pulled out right behind the school. He wasn't even there.
1: Well, Garrett, he's a known liar.
0: Yeah.
1: That Garrett.
0: Really, who are you going to trust? You're older child or a younger child?
1: You're far more competent older child.
0: And so, just saying. Anyhow, the case has become a growing political liability for Becerra, who is a... He's a front runner for the California governor's race.
1: Oh, well, yeah, I can see why that
0: saying?
1: Might be a problem.
0: Yeah. It's a lady who funneled the money. But she also happens to have funneled some of the money to...
1: It's tough times to be running for governor in California.
0: They're
1: just finding dirt on all kinds of people.
0: Katie Porter says that there's no reason to take a risk by supporting him.
1: I mean, she's not wrong about that.
0: So there you go. It turns out she was facing 23 counts.
1: Oh.
0: So
1: they do a few fewer?
0: Federal prosecutors also accused her of lying to investigators about COVID-19 business loans.
1: Oh.
0: And counting luxury purchases as tax-deductible business expenses.
1: Well, that's never happened in California.
0: Well, I mean, and here's the thing, okay? I mean, if you use the luxury purpose as a part of your business, then it's legitimate.
1: Uh-huh.
0: You know what I mean?
1: Mm-hmm.
0: It's like, well, I drive the $400,000 yacht to work.
1: What about with your totally in deductible. The public sector?
0: If that's the case. I suppose that's where
1: I feel like maybe the difference is...
0: I guess it could be ever so slightly different. So it turns out that when some people are crabby about this.
1: Yeah.
0: Because some people are saying, hey, wait a minute. Here's the thing. There's been political funds that have been funneled because people donate quite a bit of money to campaigns.
1: Oh, yeah.
0: You know what I mean? And so there you got this big pot of gold and it's like, we'll siphon a little bit off. And sometimes people siphon money out of someone else's campaign to fund a different campaign.
1: Right.
0: Yeah, but that's still against the rules.
1: Yeah.
0: Because the people who donated to campaign A might not want to donate to campaign B.
1: You can't be out here just handing people a bunch of money when you said you were going to use this money specifically for this thing.
0: Yeah, that's exactly right. Here we go. More scandal. Ukraine was roiled this week by the most damaging corruption scandal of Vladimir Zelensky's presidency.
1: My goodness.
0: Now it's not Vladimir Zelensky's problem, fault. In fact, it's a...

0: kind of like Tim Walz in this circumstance, quite possibly. He might be the lead guy in finding the corruption.
1: Oh!
0: You know, okay. Tim Walz has gone out there and is like, we've uncovered the corruption and told the federal government about it.
1: Yeah.
0: And that's the only reason.
1: We were looking into it first. Do you hear? Yeah. Nah, people are going to say otherwise, but they're just wrong.
0: Ukrainian anti-corruption agencies revealed earlier this week that some of Zelensky's close associates were allegedly involved in a plot to skim around $100 million from Ukraine's energy sector. A scandal erupted as Ukrainians suffer blackouts caused by Russian bombing. States said it had spent tens of millions of euros to protect energy infrastructure from drones and missiles. And it turns out, though, that at least of the tens of millions. All right. Just the math doesn't quite math. The state said it had spent tens of millions.
1: Okay.
0: Okay, which could be like 10 million, 20 million.
1: Somewhere in the tens.
0: Anywhere up to 90 million would be tens of millions. You see what I'm saying?
1: I'm hearing you.
0: But they're accused of skimming around 100 million, which would be hundreds of millions. See what I'm saying?
1: At least.
0: Because they would not use the term tens of millions otherwise. They would use the term 100 million.
1: Right. At least a dollar more. Than 99
0: right.
1: million, 999,000.
0: That's exactly right. Anyhow, Zelensky warned that any effective action against corruption is very necessary, which is true. Anyhow, the probe lasted quite a while, over a year, like a year and a half. It was called Operation Midas.
1: Oh.
0: Involved 1,000 hours of wiretapping and resulted in the seizure of bags of cash.
1: See, and that's the hard part. Like, that, to me, is what would be the most difficult part about being like spying on people is knowing, like finding out somebody's doing a crime, right? And then being like, oh, I got to keep it to myself for right now so that we can catch them and the other people they're working with. Because I would want to go to them immediately and be like, Piotr, we know what you were doing.
0: Right.
1: And you're going to jail.
0: Right. And then
1: immediately.
0: Piotr lied
1: right
0: to
1: up.
0: You, then you would charge him with lying to you.
1: I would, and I would also charge him with being a jerk.
0: Ukraine's anti-corruption watchdog, the National Anti-Corruption Bureau of Ukraine, the NABU.
1: Yeah.
0: Which is a great name, by the way. And the Special Anti-Corruption Prosecutor Office.
1: The Nanani Boo Boo.
0: SAP. Dismantled the alleged criminal organization that consisted of current and former energy officials. Uh-oh.
1: Oh.
0: Oh, my goodness. Wasn't there an energy official in Ukraine that was from the United States of America? Like, he served on the board of one of them big energy companies. What was that guy's name again? I can't remember.
1: I remember.
0: It was Major, the dog, the president's dog.
1: It always goes back to that guy.
0: That's right.
1: They need to sniff into that or something.
0: The agency, five of the seven alleged participants in the scheme have been detained. It turns out that it's they're saying they laundered roughly $100 million through a secret Kiev-based office.
1: Interesting.
0: So, some of them were pretty close allies to the president of Ukraine over there.
1: There's no way they would be connected.
0: Well,
1: this doesn't make any sense.
0: To this point, there is no direct connection to the president over there.
1: Only indirect.
0: So there you go. That's what's going on over there in Ukraine. Some people not happy about it because they're like, wait a minute. Is it possible that American money has cause for more corruption?
1: Midnight. Nah.
0: I mean, I wouldn't think so either.
1: I wouldn't think so. Send your
0: camel. Plus, there were bags of cash, and we don't send money that way.
1: No. I don't think we ever have.
0: We send cash in pallets.
1: Yeah.
0: Not in bags.
1: Yeah. We put a sticker on the front of them with a cute little dollar sign.
0: Pallets of cash. And we always deliver with airplanes.
1: Yeah, in the middle of the night, because honestly, that's when traffic is the least disruptive.
0: And you're less likely to get hijacked. Although I will admit, if I was part of the NABU,
1: yeah,
0: and I came.

0: across a bunch of bags of cash. That might be about the time I resign my position. Take the bags of cash and quit.
1: Bye. Probably be caught first, though.
0: 570 WNEX. We got Twins baseball coming up in about 2 minutes and 15 seconds or so. 570 WNEX. We'll see you on Monday, everybody.
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2: Time for a Twins Minute. I'm Mark Janowski. Besides Zebby Matthews' 7 shutout innings yesterday afternoon that helped the Twins defeat Miami 9-1 to take the series over the Marlins, the Twins got some great production from the guy at the top of the order and the bottom two guys in their order, Ryan Kreidler and James Allman in the 8-9 spots. But then there was Austin Martin, who went 2-for-4, had a run scored, and drove in 3 at the top of the lineup. And he was asked, is this the best stretch of baseball he's ever had in his young career?
3: I'm not like a big stats numbers guy. I'm just more like day to day, what I need to do today to help this team win, and that's pretty much what all my focus is on. I don't really think too much about the past, think too much about the future. I just try to stay as present as possible.
2: Austin's 2-run double keyed a 5-run bottom of the second yesterday. He's now got 6 RBI this season with the bases loaded, and he's picked up hits in 8 of the 10 games so far here in the month of May. This has been a production of the Treasure Island Baseball Network.
4: The following is a presentation of the Treasure Island Baseball Network.
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6: It's a border battle in downtown Minneapolis as this weekend your Minnesota Twins welcome in the team from out east, the Milwaukee Brewers. Hello and welcome to the Menards pregame lineup card. I'm John Vitas. Chris Atterbury and Dan Gladden will join me in just a moment. Well, this game starting an hour earlier than originally planned in an attempt to alleviate some of the congestion downtown with the Spurs and Timberwolves tipping off across the plaza at 8:30. It's a warm one tonight with temperatures reaching 88 this afternoon, still in the mid-80s right now for first pitch. This Upper Midwest showdown features two teams playing great baseball right now. The Brewers have taken 11 of their last 15 games, sliding up into a tie for second in what has been the best division in baseball this year in the National League Central. The Twins, meanwhile, have played their way out of a rough stretch and have won 4 of their last 5. They've now passed both the Tigers and the Royals in the standings and are sitting in third place, just 3.5 back of first place Cleveland. Let's look at what went down yesterday in our Twins rewind. It was a rubber game right here at Target Field, with Zebby Matthews getting called up from AAA to make his season debut. And the Twins did a great job making things easy early for Zebby. After loading the bases but failing to score in the first, the Twins loaded them up again with nobody out in the second, and this time they cashed in. Austin Martin doubled into the corner to give Minnesota a 2-0 lead. After a ground out and a walk, Josh Bell banked a grounder off the third base bag. 2 more Twins came in, and the lead doubled to 4-0. That chased Miami starter Braxton Garrett. In came Calvin Fauché to clean up the mess, and in the process of doing so, Victor Caratini drove in another run with a ground out to cap the inning at 5-0 Twins. In the third, Ryan Kreidler led off the inning with a single to center. After an error on a pickoff attempt moved him to second base, James Outman came to the plate.
7: Long hold, 2-2. Curveball pulled into right field. Attaboy, James. That's a base hit. Kreidler's getting the windmill. Casey up with it. His throw to the plate way offline. Outman, a nice job on the backside, sliding into second. Bottom of the order, James Outman with an RBI single. It's 6-0 Minnesota Twins.
6: That was the first RBI of the season for Outman, and he was not done. He doubled in two with an op in to the opposite field in the eighth. Martin drove in another run with a single as well, and it was all Twins in the finale. Zebby completed seven scoreless. Kendry Rojas went two to close it out, and the Twins dominate the Marlins to take the series 9-1 the final yesterday. The Twins will try and make it 5 out of 6 tonight with Joe Ryan on the hill. Joe is 2-3 with a 3.43 ERA on the season and announced his return from a brief elbow issue with

0: six innings of two-hit ball last week in Cleveland. He helped the Twins position themselves in a game they eventually won in extra innings. Joe has had good success in four career starts against the Brewers, allowing just 14 hits in 22 and two-thirds innings, an ERA of 3.18. There was much uncertainty around who the Brewers would be starting tonight, and it was revealed this afternoon that they are calling up 25-year-old righty Coleman Crow. Crow was drafted late in 2019 by the Angels, was traded to the Mets for Eduardo Escobar, and then to the Brewers for Adrian Houser. Crow had been pitching well for AAA Nashville, holding opponents to a .228 average over six outings. He has made one outing for the Brewers earlier this year, going five solid innings against the Marlins. Well, as we get ready for first pitch, let's welcome in Chris Atterbury and Dan Gladden as we are at the park, courtesy of Treasure Island Resort and Casino. And guys, it was great to hear those clips of the bottom of that Twins lineup stepping up yesterday. But again tonight, no Byron Buxton, no Trevor Larnach in the Twins starting lineup. What have you seen from James Outman and Ryan Kreidler specifically that, you know, makes you optimistic about how they might fit in here for the Twins moving forward?
1: Well, I think offensively, you know, he's getting opportunities to play. He's confident in what he's doing. He's hitting the ball the other way. Very aggressive on the base pass. So I think all in all, defense has always been there with him. So I think getting the opportunity to play every day, he's got confidence when he gets in the batter's box.
2: And you take Byron and his home runs. He's hit more home runs in May than the entire Brewers team has. And you look at how the Brewers play, that's kind of how the Twins are going to have to play offensively. But I think they're comfortable doing that. It's a team that all year long doesn't chase, grinds at bats, you know, tries to walk, get hit by a pitch, see if you can squeak one through the infield, score a couple of runs. And I think it should make for a really fun battle. I think it's fair to say, guys, we look at numbers all the time. This percentage, that percentage, who tries to do what? With the way the Brewers play, Danny, it's like you're in a schoolyard or a vacant lot. They're going to bunt. They're going to run. They're going to catch everything. All their pitchers are going to be competent. I feel like Twins-Brewers is a throw the stat pack out and just kind of watch what unfolds.
1: They play

0: that brand of baseball.
1: Yeah, it should see, be interesting to see if the Twins can turn the tides a little bit. Keyshaw got to 10 steals yesterday. So they are running. They are putting some pressure on, and we'll see if they can do it against a young guy tonight in Coleman Crow.
2: Fewest mistakes wins the game. I think fewest mistakes, whether it's a base runner mistake, a defensive miscue, fewest mistakes wins the game.
1: Yeah, both teams are hot. Should be a small margin for error. Guys, we appreciate it. We'll catch up with you here after the pregame lineup card wraps up. We have been at the park thanks to Treasure Island Resort and Casino, the exclusive casino partner of the Minnesota Twins. 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Well, before the game today, Chris had his daily sit-down with the skipper, Derek Shelton, who is happy to see the Twins infield defense improving.
3: I really feel like, you know, we had some plays early in the year that some routine plays that we missed. And, you know, if you look at defensive stats, those will hurt you over a longer course of time. But I've been really pleased with how, you know, especially in the month of May, we've responded defensively.
1: We're going to have more on the Twins infield defense later in the show as we zero in on one of the individuals who may be leading the defensive uptick. It's also a Friday, meaning Gino takes us back to 1991 and the moment that the season turned around for the Minnesota Twins. But first, Shelty's going to define what makes the Brewers' style of play so tough. That's next here on your home for Twins baseball.
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0: It's at Blaze Credit Union. For a look ahead at the weekend series, here's Chris.
1: It's a gorgeous Friday night. We're going to have a big crowd in downtown Minneapolis. It's a beautiful day, and we're in Derek Shelton's office to kick off what should be a really fun weekend series. Twins and the Brewers, always an electric atmosphere, and you're no stranger to the Milwaukee Brewers, having been in the National League Central. If you had to describe the way this Brewers team plays in one word or one phrase, what would it be?
2: Ooh, that's a good question. I would say tenacious. That would probably be the best way to describe them. They do a lot of little things. They bunt really well. They put the ball in play. The thing that stands out the most is, you know, they're one of the best defensive teams in baseball. They don't give away outs. You know, I think they're running with four or five gold glovers, a guy that's won a platinum. They defend at every position, and you have to play really good baseball against them because they're not going to give away extra outs.
1: As a true baseball guy through and through, I would think you must have a deep appreciation for that style of play because it's a lot of the things you've talked about bringing to the Twins.
2: Yeah, and organizationally, they've committed to, you know, what their guidelines are. And this goes back to David Stearns, who's now in New York, but how they built their club, and now with Matt Arnold, their president. But they have been very deliberate in terms of the people they've acquired, I think for a couple reasons, in terms of how they've run their pitching, how they've talked about defense, but they have a pretty good blueprint.
1: You talk about pitching with Milwaukee, and they have a great history of pitching in recent times. They would trade away a star and just fill in with another. Today's going to be a bit of a bullpen day. Are you at the point offensively where it's, I'm not going to worry about who they're throwing or what they're doing. We're just going to do our thing and worry about us?
2: Yeah, that's a good question. Today is a little bit different because with Larnach and Buck still not being in there, it causes a little bit of just, you know, availability of guys creates your lineup. But I think overall, unless we had a really good general idea of like how a game was going to be scripted out, and we don't today, then we would maybe adjust. But in today, with the fact that we are a little bit banged up, I think it kind of makes it a little easier.
1: You mentioned Trevor and you mentioned Byron. Where are those guys right now?
2: Yeah, definitely improving. Not in the starting lineup. And I think as we go through the day, we'll have them do more baseball activity, and then we'll be able to decide as we get closer to game time what level of availability they're at.
1: One great equalizer you do have is Joe Ryan. When he came out and threw the way he did last time out in Cleveland after having the scare his previous turn, I have to imagine that was a great feeling. If I don't know what the word is, joy, relief, both somehow?
2: I will take both. Relief was probably the one that I lived with the most. Just the fact that he was able to maintain his velocity and execute pitches and give us the outing he was. And you saw like vintage what Joe Ryan's about. But relief is probably the best word that I could use there.
1: All right, hoping for the Joe Ryan experience in full tonight. That's Derek Shelton back to the studio.
0: We thank Chris and Shelty for their conversation, and we'll certainly monitor Buck and Larnach's availability as the night goes along. The Menards pregame lineup card will continue after a quick break. When we come back, you'll hear from a combination of voices that you can only get during our 91 flashback. John Gordon, Sid Hartman, Alan Anderson, and of course our Mark Janowski. Stay tuned for that and more on your home for Twins baseball.
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5: You're listening to the Menards pregame lineup card ahead of Twins and Brewers tonight. Well, Fridays this year, we crack open our 91 time capsule celebrating the 35th anniversary of that World Series championship team through highlights, reaction, and interviews from a game that season. Let's see what Mark Janowski has dug up this week.
6: The Twins were two games under 500 and 5.5 back in the Western Division as May came to a close. They had gone 14-14 in the month, unaware they were about to claim more victories than that in just the next 16 days. They were in Kansas City on June 1st for the third in a four-game series versus the Royals, and in the pregame show, John Gordon and Sid Hartman discussed how the West could be won.
7: Now on the Twins magazine show, Sir Sidney, Sid Hartman of the Star Tribune, joins us to talk some baseball. Sid, how do you see this American League West shaping up? 2 months of play, and it looks like a scramble to me. What are your thoughts?
8: I think you're right. If the Twins could get some hitting power from third base, and if Tapney could come around, just look at the record. If Tapney was 6-2 rather than 2-6, they'd be in first place right now. That's how close it is. And Cubs got a chance right now. I think the real key is the homestand coming up right now with Baltimore and the Yankees. And is it Cleveland coming in here?
7: That's correct.
8: And those three teams are not very good teams. And if the Twins can dominate them, they got a chance to pick up some ground.
6: Well, the Twins would dominate those teams on the homestand, but first they needed to take care of the Royals. Chili Davis's two-run homer off of Kevin Apier in the second got them off and running, and then he connected again in the sixth.
9: As Apier delivers, swing, and there's a high fly ball down the right field line, very deep. It's a fair foul. It's way back there, and it is a home run for Chili Davis. That was a mile high, right down the line. Another two-run homer for Chili. His 11th, and the Twins take a 5-3 lead. Chili's 31st. 32nd RBI.
6: The Twins would go on to defeat KC 8-4. It made a winner of Alan Anderson, who joined Gordon following the victory.
7: This is the Twins postgame report. The Twins have defeated the Kansas City Royals tonight by a final score of 8-4. Alan Anderson, the winning pitcher in tonight's game, and he's joining us now in the dugout interview portion of our program. Andy, congratulations to you. I know you've been extremely frustrated during this period where you have not been able to pick up a victory, and it's not that you've pitched poorly during the entire time. There have been times when perhaps you might have even pitched better than you pitched in tonight, but you finally got that win, and I know that must feel like a 90-pound weight, if not more, has been lifted from your shoulders.
10: Yeah, I weigh 150 pounds now. And so, feel pretty good, John.
7: I would imagine so. And I thought you pitched well tonight. What was your evaluation of your performance?
10: I was happy. I went out and executed. I've got the ball in and away and changed speeds, just kind of like I've done in the past. And, you know, like you said before, I've had some good starts where I haven't got anything, and then I've gotten shellacked and doing the same thing. So it's just a matter of staying within myself and just keep the faith and keep the routine going.
7: I felt like the key inning for you was the sixth inning. The Twins had scored two runs in the sixth inning to take a 5-3 lead. Brett got the leadoff double, and then you came back and you got McFarland and Martinez for two quick outs. Let's talk about those.
10: Yeah, that was very key, because previously in the game we've gotten runs, and all of a sudden they're right back and it's tied up again. And all of a sudden we got a couple runs in the sixth, then all of a sudden I go back out and the first guy hits a double. So then I've just bared down, and McFarland threw nothing but fastballs to him tonight, and he hit the ball two guys. And Martinez, we went with fastballs in, and then all of a sudden we dropped the split finger change on him, and he popped it up in the infield. And I think it was Thurman.
7: Well, you walked Seitzer, and then Thurman.
10: Yeah.

0: Yeah, there
1: you go. Ball to second base.
0: Right. Walk Seitzer, got a little gig, tried to, you know, throw like a nothing fastball, tried to go hard in on him and just tried to muscle up on that, then walked him. And then Thurman, we got a ground ball and got out of the inning. I thought that was definitely one of the biggest innings for us to win the game tonight.
1: Andy, now that you have the weight off the back, so to speak, with the win here, and I'm sure that this is going to be a big picker-upper for you, because you've got to join Jack Morris and Scott Erickson here. You've got to pick up with Kevin Tapany. The Twins have got to get the consistent starting pitching here to get back, not in the race, but to make a challenge in the American League West pennant race.
0: You're right about that, John, and I feel that we have a better staff here than I've seen since I've been here in the big leagues with the Twins, and it's just a matter of going out and doing it, and some of the guys have definitely towed the rubber and done a heck of a job, and there's been a couple guys, including myself, it just hasn't been consistent, but you know, we're definitely working hard for that, and we want to do our best for the fans out there.
1: Congratulations to you, Alan Anderson. I know you're very happy with win number two, and you'll get an opportunity when the Twins return to the Metrodome. I guess you'll be pitching against Baltimore next, and you'll be, of course, going after win number three.
0: All right. Thanks, John, and keep the faith, baby.
2: So Anderson on the hill as the Twins began what would be a team record 15-game winning streak. And he also had the start when the incredible run came to an end.
3: We'll have that game on a future Friday, but next week, Gino will feature win number two of the streak, where another unlikely hero stepped up. Well, we've got one segment to go tonight as a former MVP tells us which Twins defender has caught his eye. That's next on your home for Twins baseball.
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12: Great defense, and just Cody Clemens did a really good job. I mean, that was, how many balls did he get? So that was freaking awesome.
3: That was tonight's starting pitcher, Joe Ryan, last weekend after a win over the Guardians, a game where Cody Clemens sucked up 6 ground balls, tying a Twins record for 3 U's. Coming into the season, the first base position figured to be a timeshare between Josh Bell, Victor Caratini, and Clemens. But in recent weeks, Clemens has emerged as the clear preferred option defensively. And that is the subject of our Twins storyline, brought to you by your select Heartland Chevy dealer.

0: Tonight is Cody's 27th start at first base. It's also his birthday, by the way. But his 27 starts far exceed Caratini's 10 and Josh Bell's 8. Now, to be fair, Cody did grade out well last year at first base. But in a more consistent sample this year, he ranks in the 80th percentile in the range category of outs above average and the 72nd percentile in defensive run value, according to Baseball Savant. So those numbers match the eye test and match his perfect 1,000 fielding percentage at first base this year. We got a chance to talk with Cody and asked him first if first base was his focus in the offseason.
1: It's like I never know where they're going to want me, what spot's going to be open, what spot's not going to be open type thing. So take him at second, take him at short during season, like with Brooks, every so often. I think it's good for footwork and movement and throwing the ball across the diamond a little bit. But in the offseason, I just try and work on all the spots, to be honest with you.
0: Yeah, so really no specific focus on first, with Clemens wanting to be prepared to play anywhere. He's played 8 different positions in his major league career, every spot except catcher. But he says that first is not as easy as most people think.
1: Yeah, it's quick. You know, it's one of the hot corners, right? You're always making your way towards first base. You know, as soon as they hit the ball, if it's on the ground, you got to get over immediately. At times, there's balls in the four hole where I break towards it, and then I realize, you know, second base is going to get the ball. You got to break back. Like you said, certain double cut scenarios, doubles in the gap, you have to be, you know, you got to be the trail guy at second base. You got to do the one down the line to home. Like, there's a ton of different spots where you have to be, and like, I think that's something that fans or other people don't understand about first base. Like, I have a ton of situational things to be responsible for, but it's also fun for me because you're so in the game the entire 9 innings, so it's fun.
0: We caught up with a guy who knows a thing or two about playing first base for the Twins, 4-time All-Star and 2006 MVP Justin Morneau, who of course breaks down games for Twins TV. Justin has seen significant improvement out of Cody in his 2 seasons so far in Minnesota.
2: Situationally, I think his awareness is great, but I think now he's gotten more comfortable. The ball to his right, which one do you go after? Where do I know my second position, my second baseman, where is he positioned, and how do you play together with that second baseman where you're not forcing the pitcher to have to cover a lot of those balls that are kind of hitting that hole over there that, you know, that can be the toughest one.
0: Yeah, so maybe the consistency having Luke Keyshaw next to him has helped a little bit too. Morneau also knows that Clemens is putting in the proper preparation.
2: Yeah, I think most plays and most great plays across the league are made before the ball is even put in play. Cody's to that point now where he's been in the American League long enough. He's been in this division long enough. He's played and he is familiar with most of those guys who step into that batter's box of how they're going to get down the line. And he's allowed that to play into him making the right play and the right read the majority of the time at first base.
0: Justin also praised Cody's instincts, which seem to be combining with added experience at first base, and it seems like Clemens has become a strength at first defensively for the Twins. That was our Select Heartland Chevy Dealers Twin Storyline. 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That's a wrap on tonight's edition of the Menards pregame lineup card. Chris and Danny are live for the border battle next here on your home for Twins baseball.
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3: This is manager Derek Shelton. 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
4: This ball crushed, face of the wall, and see you later, home run. Ryan Jeffers with a three-run shot to left center.
5: Back. Track out of here. Luke Keyshaw's first of the year.
4: Swung on a miss. He struck him out. That's number 10 for Taj Prep. Bradley has been brilliant.
5: It's that ball high in the air. Right field might have a chance. Get up. Get up and out of here. Josh Bell's third of the year.
4: Swung on and pulled to the right side. Blue for a base hit. Brooks Lee, how about it? And it's 3-1 Minnesota Twins.
3: Twins baseball is brought to you by Target, proud partner of the Minnesota Twins. Now let's head live to the
4: ballpark. Good evening. Welcome to downtown Minneapolis and Target Field once again. It is a gorgeous night for baseball, and the party here in downtown Minneapolis started many hours ago. Brewers fans have strewn in across the border from Wisconsin. Twins fans are filling up Target Field as well, and it is a festive atmosphere in advance of game one of this three-game rivalry weekend series. Twins are 20-24. They've won two series in a row. The Brewers, 24-17. They've won six of their last seven, a season high, seven games over 500. They'll have a rookie on the mound tonight, Coleman Crow. The Twins, meanwhile, counter with their ace. That's Joe Ryan. Should make for great baseball here in downtown Minneapolis. Dan Gladden knows a thing or two about this rivalry from the inside out. He'll have your starting lineups. We've got the national anthem, and we've got rivalry baseball from downtown Minneapolis next on your home for Twins baseball.
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5: Hey, welcome back to Minnesota Twins Baseball's the Milwaukee Brewers. Roll into town here, three-game matchup tonight. On the mound, making his 10th start, right-hander Joe Ryan. And for the Milwaukee Brewers, making just a second major league start, will be Coleman Crowe. Give you the rest of the starting lineups, but first, here's our national anthem.

0: That is Rogers High School with our national anthem. Here is tonight's starting lineup for the visiting Milwaukee Brewers, managed by Pat Murphy. Jackson Churio will lead off. He'll be in left field. Bryce Terang, he'll bat second, play second base. Catching and batting third, William Contreras. Jake Bowers, he'll bat fourth and play first base. In center field, batting fifth will be Garrett Mitchell. Andrew Vaughn will bat sixth. He's going to DH tonight. In right field, batting seventh, Sal Frelick. Luis Renjifo will be at third base. He's going to bat eighth. And David Hamilton will bat ninth and play shortstop. Coleman Crowe making just his second major league start on the mound for the Milwaukee Brewers. Here's the starting lineup for your Minnesota Twins. Austin Martin in right field will lead off. Brooks Lee at shortstop bat second. Ryan Jeffers will bat third and catch. The DH cleanup hitter, it's going to be Josh Bell. 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Keeping Target Field, that world-class facility, for 17 years and running. We thank you, Marsden. Batting fifth and at second base will be Luke Keyshaw. Cody Clemens will bat sixth, play first base. Royce Lewis at third base, batting seventh. Ryan Kreidler going to be in center field, batting eighth. James Outman will bat ninth and play left field. On the mound, Joe Ryan, 10th start, has a record of 2 wins and 3 losses. Umpires, Rob Drake, be calling balls and strikes. It'll be Stu Shoewater will be at first base. Junior Valentin, the umpire at second base. Crew chief Jordan Baker, the umpire at third base. Twins are taking the field. Get you started. Here's Chris.
1: 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Joe Ryan will start with Jackson Churio.

0: Churio playing in just his ninth game. Churio broke his middle finger in the WBC, played through that injury with Team Venezuela. They won the WBC title. Still just 22 years of age, Churio, one of the bright young stars in the game. He'll be followed by Bryce Terang and William Contreras. It is a beautiful night, temperature in the 80s, fans still streaming in. Twins are wearing the home white uniforms, not the City Connection of Friday night, and they're accented by a camouflaged hat. It's a camo green hat for Military Appreciation Weekend. That is not the only uniform difference tonight. Home plate umpire Rob Drake, he looks like Rob Drake, but the base umpires, Danny, it looks like their pants might have got lost on the travel situation.
1: Sometimes, you know, gear doesn't show up at the right time, and they're still out there. They're still major league umpires that kind of gray sweatpants for the third base umpire and Jordan Baker, and he's like 6'8".
0: He's huge.
1: He keeps looking down thinking, boy, if I could have got these pants a little bit longer.
0: Yeah. Jordan Baker can't just borrow pants from somebody because he is gigantic. Stu Sherwater has the gray pants at first base, and then the field umpire at second base, Junior Valentine, he's got kind of a bluish to go with his black umpire gear. So if the umpires have a kangaroo court, they will be filling the coffers later on tonight. Should be a great battle, Danny, when these two teams get together. The thing about Milwaukee, you heard from Derek Shelton, they're tenacious. They don't hit home runs. They're last in the National League in home runs, second to last in slugging. But they strike out less than anybody. They walk second most. They steal a ton of bases. They're fourth in on-base percentage. They're going to bunt 2-3 times a game up and down the lineup. And their game is to put pressure on you. And they're banking that you make more mistakes than they do over the course of nine innings.
1: Yeah, they play a fun brand of baseball. They really do. They run around, they put the ball in play. Like you said, not a lot of home runs. They have to execute. They have to manufacture runs.
0: Jackson Churio, big-time talent, leads off. Again, just his ninth game of the year, and the first pitch lined in the air, left center field. A long run for Kreidler, won't get there. Bounces off the center field wall. Churio spins around first and ends up at second base, and you can tell from the reaction, there are a ton of Brewer fans here. Jackson Churio with a double to open the ballgame. Churio's a marvel. He's 22 years of age. He's had two big league seasons, and look how consistent he's been. 21 homers, 79 RBI, 22 stolen bases. Then he was 21 home runs, 78 RBI, 21 stolen bases. Clockwork.
1: Didn't they lock him up to a long-term deal, knowing at such a young player they got it right with him?
0: And Bryce Terang in the box, they got it right with Bryce Terang. He's one of the game's top players right now. Platinum Glover at second base, and his offense has taken another leap. He's hitting nearly 300, and Terang takes a strike.
1: You know, Chris, already you can tell that the brand of baseball they play, it's going to change your defense how you play. Royce Lewis was in on the grass that first pitch. Now with the strike on him, kind of even with the bag off the line a little bit.
0: Yeah, they put a lot of pressure on a defense. Lee is behind the runner at second, and this one sliced away foul for Terang. It's 0-2. You talked about locking Churio up. They did not lock up Bryce Terang as a minor leaguer, even though some in the front office thought, hey, this guy's going to be a star. And now that he's blossoming into a true superstar, concerns in Milwaukee, they won't be able to keep him around and afford him. Part of the reason they locked up their minor league shortstop to a long-term deal, who's still in the minor leagues. The 0-2. Swung on a bounce towards first, but foul. Terang last year hit .288 with 18 homers, 81 runs batted in. He stole 24, and again, a gold glove second baseman. He jumped his homer total from 7 to 18, his RBI from 57 to 81, and they think he's still just scratching the surface. Left-handed batter, just 1-for-8 career against Joe. And the 0-2 is fouled away. Late cut there, defensive, stays alive. Again, this team, if you're hunting strikeouts, you're going to be in for a long night. I think that's a point where Joe has really matured. When we were in Toronto, another team that doesn't strike out, his pitch count was so low through 6-7 innings because he said, hey, you want to get yourself out early, I'm fine with it. Checks Churio, and the pitch is taken down and in. No challenge, and the count is 1-2.
1: You know, there might be a little bit of a glare with Ryan out on the mound. He's in sunshine from the waist up. Pulls his cap down a little bit farther to keep that sun out of his eyes.
0: 1-2 spun foul. That was a knuckle curve, and Terang making him work. This will be the seventh pitch of the at-bat. We talked with Ryan Jeffers the other night.

0: after the game against Miami, and he said the shadows early were really tough in the batter's box. And we're a half hour earlier here this evening on a very sunny day. Kreidler is shading his eyes in center. Martin's in sunshine in right field as well. And this ball hit in the air to center. Kreidler comes in, now goes back. Churio wants to tag. Kreidler makes the catch. Churio will tag. The throw through to third base, not in time. It's a fly ball out to center field as Terang succumbs to Joe Ryan, but good base running from Jackson Churio. And he's 90 feet away for William Contreras.
1: Again, executing well. Runner at second base, nobody out. Had a kind of a long at bat and finally got something deep enough when you've got speed to be able to tag up at third base. And here's one of their RBI guys.
0: Contreras, the younger of the two Contreras brothers. Brother Wilson is now playing first base in Boston. Infield is in for William Contreras, like his brother, an all-star. And the first pitch is off the plate away. One ball, no strikes.
1: All right, you want some clarity on the umpires? Their gear did not show up.
0: Yep.
1: Okay, but they have extra gear in the umpire's room.
0: So that's the chest protector, the mask,
1: yes,
0: and all of that.
1: Yes.
0: One ball, no strikes. And the pitch. And that's a sinker strike, and it's 1-1.
1: The shoes they're wearing were purchased, as you can, we look out there, they're brand new.
0: They're very shiny.
1: And they were purchased by an attendant that kind enough to get their size and get them over here.
0: And then the pants, they just had to rummage around and go with their casual athleisure wear. Big swing and miss. It's 1-2.
1: Well, he made it sound like there's extra gear for the umpires. That's the extra gear that they have.
0: Okay, the shirts and the hats.
1: Yes.
0: The jackets they're wearing.
1: Yes.
0: They have the full set of gear and the pouches and the whole bit for Rob Drake.
1: Pants look a little long on him.
0: 1-2. Popped in the air, foul. Clemens chasing into foul ground, runs out of room, and that's into the seats. Well, maybe those are Jordan Baker's pants. Maybe that Baker's about 6'6", 6'7". So does the umpire gear get shipped, or does it travel like on a commercial flight?
1: How does it get moved? It would travel with them.
0: Yeah, it just got lost.
1: Yeah, you know how sometimes you get off the plane and your luggage is in St. Louis.
0: That's a very specific detail. Infield in, one out. Runner at third, the 1-2. Swung on a hit, past a diving Brooks Lee off his glove. A run is going to score. The infield was in. Brooks, who made that amazing diving catch to his left glove side in Cleveland, dove to his right, but it glanced off the tip of his glove. That ball was hit 107 miles an hour off the bat. It got on Brooks in a hurry. It'll go as a hit for Contreras, and it's a 1-0 Milwaukee Brewer lead. Jake Bowers will be the one-out hitter. He bats left-handed. Solid contact from Contreras. What do you always tell me in an infield in situation? Hit the ball hard.
1: Hit it hard somewhere, and that was hard.
0: Infield able to back up now. They want a double play as the pitch is low to Bowers. One ball, no strikes. Bowers a great example of sometimes it takes a while to find the right fit to allow your skill set to really breathe. Always a talented player. As a breaking ball strike, it's 1-1. But he was in Tampa, Cleveland, Seattle, the Yankees. But then he got to Milwaukee, Danny, and it just kind of fit. Like his personality fit, how they platooned him fit, and it just
1: clicked. And the clubhouse, his teammates fit.
0: He's been a really good player for them. The 1-1. Swung on and hit fouled on the right field line. 1-2. One thing about the Milwaukee clubhouse, and I think this was true of the Twins for a long, long time. If you're going to be a problem in that room, you're not going to be there for very long. They're gonna cut you right out of the loop. Runner at first, one run in. Top of the first inning, and the pitch to Bowers, a curveball down, and the count 2-2.
1: Yeah, you know, some organizations will tolerate it a little bit more than others. And a lot of the times, maybe it's because I've invested a lot of dollars into this guy that might be more disruptive in that clubhouse than others.
0: Two balls and two strikes to Bowers. And the pitch swung on and missed, and he struck him out. Nice job, Joe Ryan, for out number two. And here's Garrett Mitchell. Garrett Mitchell, left-handed batter, and he has always been hurt. We've never really seen a ton of

0: Garrett Mitchell. He's hitting just .216 this year. Has never played in more than 69 games in a season because every time the Twins see the Brewers, he's banged up. He's big, he's fast, he's strong. Yet to put it all together with the health intact. And he hits this ball sharply to right field, and that's a base hit. Martin scoops it up. Contreras stops at second. And the Brewers are swinging early tonight against a guy they know throws a lot of strikes in Joe Ryan.
1: Boy, they are exit velocity off the chart here early in this ballgame.
0: That was 112?
1: Right, yeah, then? That was a fastball up, though. You're going to turn on that. Here's a guy that, boy, came over from the White Sox last year, got out of that cesspool and just raked for Milwaukee.
0: Andrew Vaughn, what a driving force he was down the stretch for the Brewers as they won the division, pitched down and away. And on opening day, he got jammed, and he broke a left hamate bone in his hand. And so he is playing in just his ninth game of the year. Vaughn just 2-for-12 against Joe Ryan. Most of that, in fact, all of that with the White Sox. He takes down an in, 2-0. And you think Andrew Vaughn and Gavin Sheets have a little text thread ever back and forth?
1: Boy.
0: Like, hey.
1: The two guys with the White Sox that, once they left there, they are just flourishing as big league players.
0: And consequently, in Chicago, they've kind of flushed through that whole clubhouse, and the White Sox are playing better baseball. As a swing and miss, and the count is 2-1. A lot of those old familiar faces that were part of some of that no longer around. Yeah, the White Sox are in second place in the division. Two balls and a strike to Andrew Vaughn. Here comes the pitch. And it's fouled away down the right field line. It's 2-2. A couple of Northern California kids here in Vaughn and Ryan. Contreras at second, Mitchell at first. Mitchell wearing number 5. Ryan Kreidler in center field wears number 5 for the Twins. They were teammates at UCLA together. Here's the pitch. Foul tip. Just did get a piece of that sweeper. It stays 2-2. Joe's had to work hard in this opening inning. He's thrown 24 pitches, and that's kind of what Milwaukee does, Danny. They force deep into the well.
1: And 24 pitches here in the first inning, and like you said, just one strikeout. They put the ball in play. They've been hitting it hard.
0: Here's the pitch. Swung on a foul back again. I'm sure there's a way to track this somewhere, but I would hazard a guess the Milwaukee Brewers have to be amongst team leaders in foul balls. Those long at-bats, those pitches spoiled to get the one out over the plate because the pitcher got frustrated and just threw it over. 2-2 again. Swung on and hit towards short. Going to be caught out of the air by Lee, who reached down and kept it off the dirt. And the inning is finally over. So Ryan has to work. He gives up a run on 3 hits in the opening frame, but he strands a couple behind him and limits the damage in the top of the first to a single run. We'll keep it right here at Target Field. Place to be in downtown Minneapolis right now. People still filing in on a gorgeous Friday night. But you can't spell triple without trip. And today's contestant in Quick Trips Around the Bases, Eric Berlin from North Mankato. If a Twin hits a triple tonight, Eric, you win $1,600. That's getting up there, Danny. That's compliments of Giant Snacks. See your neighborhood Quick Trip for detail. And Eric, if you win, Danny and I might just have to make a trip out to North Mankato.
1: I'd love to.
0: Delivery charges obviously would apply, but we may have to make that trip out to deliver it.
1: Hey, get ready to roll out because Ludacris, that's right, Ludacris, it's taking over Target Field with this postgame concert. It happens on Friday, June 26th. Mark it down. Fans can stick around after the ball game for his performance. And a limited number of VIP field passes, they're available. Don't act fool. Get your tickets at twins.com/ludicrous.
0: I had so much fun watching your daughter watch you read that. Don't act fool. I love it. Ludacris coming to town.
1: She started sending me little snippets of songs.
0: Hey, J.J. Bleday is on target. We heard a little bit from J.J. yesterday in the broadcast. The Reds left fielder drove in 6 runs in a 15-1 win over the Nats. 3-for-5, couple of homers. His OPS over 1,200. There's another great example of a guy who's bounced around, a lot of talent, maybe finally finding the right home in Cincinnati. It's brought to you by Target, proud partner of the Twins. Well, the 1-0 lead for Coleman Crowe. It's his second major league outing. Made one spot start earlier this year. If you saw him getting off the team bus, Danny, you'd think he played second base. He's a 5'10", 175-pound right-hander out of Pike County, Georgia, out in western Georgia. He throws a ton of breaking balls.

0: He missed all of 2024 with Tommy John surgery. He was actually an Angels farm hand at the time. Traded to the Mets for Eduardo Escobar. And then from the Mets to the Brewers in the Adrian Hauser, Tyrone Taylor deal. He'll face Austin Martin to open the inning. Again, no Byron Buxton today, and Martin hits the first pitch right to shortstop. David Hamilton picks it up, and he throws out Martin. One pitch, one out for Coleman Crow. Brooks Lee will now bat. Crow against left-handers. Cutter, curveball, four-seam, and the rare sweeper. Very different arsenal to the right-handers. Brooks, a switch hitter, batting left. He's just one for his last 13. And the first pitch, I think that is that four-seam. It's just at 90 degrees.
1: Catcher challenging the ball call.
0: It's an early challenge from the Gold Glover Contreras. I think he's going to win it.
1: Pitch a strike.
0: Clip the outside corner. So a good challenge early as the veteran Contreras helping his young right-hander. 25-year-old, Georgia-born. First base out of the rubber. He delivers, and Brooks Lee swings and misses at a cutter down and in. That had some sharp movement to it. So, again, nothing overpowering. 90 with the fastball. But I'll tell you one thing about the Brewers, Danny. If they trade for you as a pitcher, they see something in you they think they can maximize.
2: Yeah, and they do. They do well with the pitchers they get.
0: Big curveball hangs. It's looped into left center field, and it's caught there by Mitchell, who nearly lost it, nearly overran it. And you see the sun playing tricks a little bit there with the center fielder Mitchell on that tailing little looper out into left center field. He made the catch.
2: Well, like you said, we haven't got to see Mitchell play much, but out in center field, he can track him down. He's got some good range for a center fielder out there.
0: A big, strong kid. And now it's Ryan Jeffers. Jeffers has been on some kind of tear. Ryan steps out and awaits the first pitch from Coleman Crow. Milwaukee starter, second in the National League in earned run average, fourth in strikeouts. They don't walk very many. They're 10th in walks, and they don't give up many home runs. Fewest in the league as a pitching staff. Pitch is off the plate away. One ball, no strikes. And again, they play phenomenal defense. Churio in left, Mitchell in center, Frelick in right. As a pitch down, it's 2-0. Mitchell being healthy allows him to put Churio back on a corner. He had to play a lot of center field last year. And he made the play that changed the fortune of both the Milwaukee and Minnesota seasons. As Jeffers pops one up, back a shortstop for David Hamilton. Hamilton, the speedster out of Texas, is under it. He makes the catch, and it's a 1-2-3 inning for young Coleman Crow, who made it look easy against the first three men in the Twins' order. 1-0 Milwaukee after one at Target Field. This is your home for Twins baseball.
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0: Cal Freelich leads things off here in the second, then Luis Renjifo, the longtime Angel, and David Hamilton. Joe Ryan back to work after a 26-pitch first

0: inning. Lewis is in off the cut at third. And the pitch is high. It's one ball and no strikes to Sal Frelick. In his first 2 years in the big leagues, he totaled 5 home runs. Then last year, he hit 12 and hit .288. Played Gold Glove right field. He skies this one down the third baseline. A long run for Outman, but it lands on the warning track and hops up off the net. One ball and one strike. Frelick played at Boston College. And, in fact, was a teammate of Rocco Baldelli's younger brother. And Frelick is a fan favorite for his all-out style of play in Milwaukee. This ball hit high in the air again to left. Outman tracking it near the wall. Just in fair territory, he makes the catch. That's right about where Trevor Larnach said the fan in the front row started to scream when he was racing over there the other day for a foul ball. And there's one out for Luis Renifo, longtime Angel. Signed as a free agent, the Brewers feel like they've got a couple of real high-end talents as far as infielders are concerned in the minor leagues. And Renifo, kind of a, I don't want to call him a stopgap, but a guy who can fill in and be a professional at bat, play good third base, and fit in for this season as a strike called in the count 0-1. They'll play Joey Ortiz over there as well. They lost Durbin, traded him to Boston, and they got Kyle Harrison, who's been a mainstay in their rotation, as well as the man on deck, David Hamilton. Ground ball right side. Clemens has it. And true to our pregame lineup card segment, he is able to grab it and run to the base for out number two. And here is Hamilton, and he and Cody Clemens go way back. Hamilton and Clemens were not only teammates at the University of Texas, but during the COVID year, I don't know if you remember, Roger Clemens started a league in Texas so they could play during the stoppage. All those guys who weren't on big league rosters had nowhere to go. It was called the Constellation Energy League. It had 4 teams, and Cody and David Hamilton played together on Team Texas. He shows bunt and takes a strike. 0-1. Hamilton, arriving from Boston, has always had speed. In fact, he debuted here, stole his first base, scored his first run. And when he came to Milwaukee, the Brewers said, "We want you to bunt at least once a game." There's a strike called, and the count is 0-2. And, I mean, he's great example of finding a skill set that you know works for how you want to play.
1: Well, I'm just happy that the coaching staff would recognize that and encourage him to do that.
0: 0-2 pitch, swung on and fouled. And Danny, not only did they encourage him, they specifically wanted him from Boston for that skill set.
1: Well, that's the brand of baseball Milwaukee is kind of not forced to play, but they've got athletes, they've got speed. Let's go ahead and use it best we can.
0: 0-2, and that's down and in. 1-2. When Craig Counsell went to Chicago, everyone thought, okay, well, it's over for Milwaukee. David Stearns went to the Mets. They're like, oh, okay, he's gone. It's over for Milwaukee. Well, guess what? Didn't miss a beat.
1: Yeah.
0: Pat Murphy.
1: He's won back-to-back manager of the year.
0: Yeah, he's earned them. 1-2 fouled straight back. Stays 1-2. Shadows now covering the entire infield. It is just a glorious day. It just feels like summer baseball weather around the Twin Cities today. Here's the 1-2, and it's down and in. And Danny, it's 20 years in Minnesota for me, and I still can't get over how quickly things grow here this time of year. It turns into a jungle overnight.
1: It blooms quick,
0: just
1: doesn't
0: boom.
1: It?
0: Everything's green and lush. 2 balls and 2 strikes. Don't want to flip the lineup and see Churio. The pitch taken. Boy, that looked good. Joe thought he had him looking, but instead it's ball 3.
1: Yeah, I trust.
0: Just low.
1: I trust Ryan Jeffers on that. Yep. Not calling it early. 2 outs, nobody on.
0: Rob Drake wearing that borrowed helmet. Had that one right, and this ball popped up. Back to short. Lee into the sunshine, now into the shade. He's under a two-handed grab and a 1-2-3 inning for Joe Ryan. Nicely done at the bottom of the Brewer order. We've played 1.5. Twins down 1-0. This is your home for Twins baseball.
2: That. That is the sound of a butt being worked clean off. 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

0: 1-2-3 first inning, and that'll get him deeper into the night. This Brewers bullpen is really good. 0-1 pitch to Bell, and that's a breaking ball that just missed, 1-1. Last five outs that Josh Bell has made have all been strikeouts, and 13 of his last 17 outs have been strikeouts. The 1-1. Another breaking ball, and that time it dropped right in the bucket for a strike.
1: That's a big loopy one. As soon as it comes out, it's got a big hump in it, and you kind of give up on it, and it just kind of parachutes down.
0: Loves that pitch to lefties 32% of the time. And the 1-2 is inside. That's the sinker.
1: That's the fastball. He tries to get back on the inside corner. But he commands. He's got, puts it where he wants to.
0: Two balls and two strikes. And a swinging miss, and down goes Josh Bell, and he went back to the big curve. That big looping 12-6 curveball for strikeout number one, Coleman Crow. And there's one away for Keyshaw. 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That's Keyshaw takes wide, one ball, no strikes. You got to run the bases with some kids today.
1: Yeah, I got to go to my granddaughter's first grade class, entertain them for a little bit.
0: The 1-0, big swing and miss, 1-1.
1: It was Twins Day in their classroom, and they decorated it all up. It was really, really nice what they did.
0: Love it. And you took them outside, got them moving around
1: a
0: little
1: bit? Yeah, they got to, you know, take some batting practice and run the bases.
0: That's a good day of school right there.
1: But I brought my World Series rings, handed out some baseball cards, and the kids were really thrilled to see that two-piece of jewelry.
0: Pitch wide, and the count is 2-1. I bet they were. I mean, you're first grade, and you're standing there talking baseball in your classroom, and World Series ring in your hand. That's a pretty awesome experience.
1: They showed a video prior to me showing up.
0: 2-1's a strike.
1: And what was cool is one of the kids at the end of the day said, "I want to be like you." And I said, "You better check yourself. Talk to your parents."
0: The principal would like to see you now.
1: Yeah.
0: Two balls and two strikes. Cued off the end of the bat towards first base. It'll be scooped up there by Bowers, and Keyshaw is out, three unassisted. Lead contact the other way and a sweeper off the end of the bat. Two down for Clemens. I mean, basically, if you think about it, Danny, you showed up with, like, the best show and tell ever.
1: Yeah, it was. I really enjoyed it. The kids were really the teacher was just fantastic, and she kind of commanded the classroom. And
0: you just made 24 new baseball fans right there. As Cody Clemens,
1: I brought everybody
0: inside.
1: A bobblehead doll, baseball cards. They got to put on my World Series rings. And then I brought one of the City Connect jerseys with my name, and I gave it to the teacher.
0: Oh, that's awesome.
1: She had a Joe Mauer shirt on.
0: The 1-0 in for a strike. It's 1-1. Trade that 7 for a 32, my friend.
1: Yes.
0: Step it up. Ball and a strike to Cody. Turns looking for their first base runner. Crow delivers, and this one popped away foul down the third base line. Churio giving a chase, and that one's out of play. Crow doesn't mess around. Again, he's not a big guy, but he's very compact and efficient in his delivery. Nothing, you know, fancy or funky about it. Works,
1: you know,
0: very quickly.
1: He's going to keep your defenders on their toes.
0: 1-2. Just off the outside corner. That's the fastball again at 92.
1: And just from our vantage point, watching the infielders, that pitch ran outside, and all three infielders reacted, anticipated going to the right.
0: Swing and miss on a breaking ball. Clemens down on a curve, and it's six up, six down for young right-hander Coleman Crow in his second big league outing. We've played two. It's the Milwaukee Brewers 1, the Twins 0. We'll check in with John Vitas next on the home for Twins Baseball.
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1: Let's go back to the pregame lineup card, thanks to your local Toyota dealers. Toyota, let's go places. Chris had his daily sit-down with Derek Shelton and asked Shelton to describe the Brewers' style of play in one word.
2: I would say tenacious. That would probably be the best way to describe them. They do a lot of little things. They bunt really well. They put the ball in play. The thing that stands out the most is, you know, they're one of the best defensive teams in baseball. They don't give away outs. You know, I think they're running with four or five gold glovers, a guy that's won a platinum. They defended every position, and you have to play really good baseball against them because they're not going to give away extra outs.
1: Yeah, Brew Crew already aggressive tonight. They have two base hits on the first pitch of the at-bat and an ABS challenge on just the second pitch of the game, Chris.
3: Yeah, and they got it right. Here's Jackson Churio, doubled and scored the game's lone run. Ryan delivers, and he sweeps one over the outside corner for strike one. Churio pounced on the first pitch, doubled off the wall in center field. He is a dynamic young player. Just 22 years of age, in his third year as a regular mainstay for this lineup, and a big swing and miss 0-2.
4: And the Brewers are a team, an organization not afraid to bring up the talent that they feel can handle it. And this kid has definitely done that.
3: He was the youngest opening day starter for the Brewers since Robin Yount, as the 0-2 was high, and it's 1-2. And I want to say there were like four instances of a Brewer being younger on opening day, and two of them were Robin Yount. He actually started as an 18- and 19-year-old as a big league shortstop, which is insane to think about. 1-2, couldn't hold up, and down goes Churio. Nice job, Joe Ryan, riding that fastball up on the air currents. One out, and here's Terang. Think about that, 18 years old, starting shortstop in the major leagues.
4: For the Milwaukee Brewers. Yeah. And he became a premier center fielder.
3: Yep. And he could ride dirt bikes.
4: Yes, he could.
3: Pitches in for a strike in the count 0-1.
4: He rides road racers now.
3: Those
4: out at
3: Crotch
4: the Phoenix Firebird race. Yeah. Little, they have a track out there, and he's got his, it's almost like an airplane. You leave it at the hangar there.
3: 0-1 fouled away, and it's 0-2.
4: Shows up, wants to get some adrenaline rush, and gets out there and runs some laps.
3: There was a time he was gonna
4: There was a time he came
3: play,
4: in Milwaukee.
3: Play golf.
4: He came out on his dirt bike and ran the Warren track.
3: After they lost the World Series to the Cardinals, they had a big reception at County Stadium. He came ripping down the line on his bike as a pitch high, and the count is 1-2 to Terang.
4: Well, Harley Davidson used to be, might still be there in Milwaukee.
3: Mm-hmm, that's where it started.
4: And they used to bring the game ball out every night on a guy riding a Harley Davidson.
3: How fun is that? You ever try to intercept him so you could get a ride?
4: It was. I had more fun taking John Gordon off the field that time in that sidecar in the Harley.
3: You rode right around Target Field with it. Ball two delivered. It took some coercion to get Gordo to climb into that.
4: Well, I put the leather jacket on him, and then when he got in it, it was like he was stuck in it. So we had to get him out. There were about three guys, and he couldn't hang onto the windshield to pull himself out. So we had to kind of get underneath his arms pits.
3: 2-2, cued foul. That was a breaking ball that hung. Terang stays alive. That was on Gordo's retirement celebration here.
4: That was fun. I got him a jacket and Nancy, his wife, a leather jacket.
3: They look good. Two balls and two strikes. Here it comes. Swung on and fouled up the first base line. Again, Terang fouled 3 2-strike pitches away in the opening inning. And he's fouled a couple away here. He's talking to some players today. And they said, without a doubt, Bryce Terang is a top 20 player in all of baseball. He has really graduated to a new level of stardom as he takes down and in the count 3-2. Three balls, two strikes.

0: and swung on a missed, and he struck him out. Joe Ryan fans Churio and Terang back-to-back. Third strikeout for Ryan against a team that doesn't strike out very much. And here's William Contreras. Contreras drove in the game's only run. 107 off the bat past a diving Brooks Lee, was drawn in on the grass at shortstop. And he swings through a sweeper in the count 0-1. Joe's dialing in now. The three hits, nothing cheap, all really hard contact. But Ryan has been surgical since that last hit by Mitchell in the first. He's retired now six straight. And the 0-1 swung on a missed, and the count is 0-2. 1-0 Brewers here, top three. 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No balls, two strikes. Ryan delivers, and it's taken down and away. One ball, two strikes. Good energy in the building. It started early tonight. Expecting close to a sellout tomorrow night. Supposed to be a jammed house tomorrow evening for game two. Here's the 1-2. Checked out, didn't go. But Contreras, after checking his swing, Danny, pounding his right hip, trying to remind himself not
1: to
0: open
1: back. Up. Just to stay back. Have him set up for a high fastball.
0: That's how he got Churio and Terang. 2-2 is a high fastball, but it's up and out of the zone. Count full. Contreras became engaged this past offseason, and he became engaged to the sister of Willie Adames, the former shortstop with the Brewers. Curveball fouled away, 3-2. Adames now with the Giants. Going to be some baseball bloodlines in that family. Twins fans trying to get involved. Ryan looking for a 1-2-3. The payoff pitch is taken for a called strike three on the outside corner, and Contreras knew it. Ryan strikes out the side. We've played 2.5. 1-0 crew on your home for Twins baseball.
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0: It's been six up and six down so far for Coleman Crowe. Royce Lewis trying to change that. He'll lead off for Minnesota here in the third. It'll be Lewis, Kreidler, and Outman. This trio was instrumental in yesterday's win. Lewis got things started in the five-run second with a walk. Kreider had a big day. Outman drove in three. First pitch to Royce, a strike called, 0-1. Royce says he's fighting it. It may be an understatement. He's 0 for his last 7, 1 for his last 13, 2 for his last 31. And he swings and misses that cutter off the plate away, 0-2. He's just been caught in between a little bit. He's been just working feverishly to try and kind of revamp some things, and he pops this one away foul. That's towards the press box to our right, just shy of the press box, and a spirited battle ensues, and a souvenir hard one. So Lewis took a strike, swung at a strike, and now he taps a curveball to short. Hamilton charges, scoops on the run. He throws. The throw is low, but in time to beat Royce Lewis. And there's an out for Ryan Kreidler. Kreidler came back from AAA, made an instant impression. A couple of base hits yesterday. Again, Kreidler's college teammate wearing the same jersey number, playing the same position tonight here in this ballgame. Garrett Mitchell out in center field. Here's the pitch. Swung on a miss, and the count is 0-1. The funny thing is, two big league starting center fielders tonight were on the same college team, and neither played center field on that team. Matt McClain of the Reds played center. As the 0-1 swung on a miss by Kreidler in the count 0-2. Kreidler was the shortstop for that bunch of Bruins. Crow goes to the rosin bag. Young man has been impressive. He's been ahead of everybody. A couple of cutters to jump ahead of Kreidler. They set up outside again, and that's where the pitch finds him. And it stays wide. That looked like he's trying to bring it back in over the outside part of the plate with the sinker, and it didn't quite get there. 1-2. 1-2 swung on a miss. He went back to the bread and butter, and he strikes out Kreidler, and it's 8-up, 8-down for Coleman Crow. Here's Outman. Good to talk with James after yesterday's ball game. I asked him about hitting the ball the other way, and I like the honesty of his response, Danny. He said, I just don't feel like with limited at-bats I can afford to sell out and try to pull the ball for power right now. And maybe sometimes that's what it takes. He tries to bunt here, and he bunts it foul.
1: Yeah, and he even touched on, you know, going up there, mindset, I'm going to try to hit a home run. A lot of guys get yourself in trouble when you sit in the box, and I'm going to try to go yard.
0: Got the attention of Renjifo with that bunt attempt, but Renjifo backs off now, and there's a strike called on a cutter, and the count is 0-2. First Lewis, then Kreidler, now Outman, all quickly in an 0-2 hole against Coleman Crow. Crow delivers, and it's high and wide. One ball, two strikes. Sometimes you get a young guy like this, and he's just pumping strikes, and it's all going according to plan. All it takes is one base runner. Get him in the stretch.
1: I always say, get him in the stretch, see what happens.
0: 1-2 off the hands, foul. And it stays at 1-2. Outman back into the box, adjusts his helmet, looks up the line. Grady Sizemore briefly. And the pitch. Breaking ball in the air, left center field. Churio over. Churio in the gap, two-hand grab, and it's 9-up, 9-down for Coleman Crow tonight. 1-0 Milwaukee. We've played three. 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
4: Well, thank you, Chris. Good evening, everybody. Jake Bowers leads off. First pitch, breaking ball. Ground ball right side, past a diving Keyshaw into right field. Breaking ball, just rolled it over and found the outfield grass leadoff single to start the fourth inning. Well, the Brewers, they swing the bat similar to Miami early in counts, but they're putting it at play, and they're making hard contact.
3: Three of the four hits, first pitch swings.
4: Yep. And here's their center fielder, Garrett Mitchell. He hit the ball hard his first time up. Swung at the first pitch, pulled it to the right side. Ryan delivers high and away, ball one. One run, four hits for the Brewers. Twins, no runs, no hits. Nine retired in a row for the young Coleman Crow. Just making a second big league start for the Milwaukee Brewers. Fouled off left side. Ooh! Foul ball. The lady bringing food down the steps is going to give it to some of the people right in the tray. And she's going to have to turn around because a couple of the beverages got spilt. Check swing, didn't matter. It's called a strike.
3: Imagine when she gets back.
4: She had just taken a step down to come down to the final step here and didn't see the foul ball. Everybody else got out of the way and it clipped her tray full of food and beverages.
3: She goes back to the kitchen. They're like, oh,
4: try
3: really?
4: To explain that.
3: Yeah, really?
4: Yeah, you tripped, didn't you? Count of one and two. Swung on a miss, got him. Went to the changeup. There's strikeout number five for Ryan. And that'll get Andrew Vaughn to the plate. Ryan this year, season high strikeouts is 7. Kerhi is 12.
3: Danny, that's such a nasty pitch. That was a strike right up until the last instant and then just disappeared under the bat.
4: Got great arm action on that. Runner goes, big jump, swung on a miss, no throw. Jeffers had no chance. He broke early, got the timing down. Fourth stolen base for Bowers.
3: 44th for the team amongst league leaders. Only four more than the Twins, who are also in the top 10.
4: Pitch was a swing and a miss by Vaughn. And takes that one right down the heart of the plate. There's a strike. Vaughn coming in had the most at-bats against Joe Ryan. He was just 2-for-12. Good lead at second, and the pitch is fouled off down the right field line. Were we going to try to get information on the ball guys down the right and the left field line?
3: We have to figure out how to do that. Okay. We want to. The Giants do
4: it. They're not part of the grounds crew guys, are they?
3: They used to be, but I don't know if they still are. We're going to check on that.
4: And I wonder if they're regular guys, if they rotate. Vaughn with a count of 0-2. Pitch is high. You can hear Ryan out there yelling at himself. Runner at second, one out. Kiesel near the bag at second. Clemens way off the bag at first. Breaking ball, hitting the hole at short. Backhand stopped by Brooks Lee. High throw, but in time to get him. Nice play, Brooks Lee. Showed off the strong arm.